0: from me.
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2: 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Okay, all the ladies, check this out. 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I'm looking for the most beautiful lady. I want to dash her $1,000. 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

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One, two, three. Let's go. 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Baby, sing for me. 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Oh my God. What you say? It's a good vibe, it's a big vibe, it's a good vibe, it's a big vibe. 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

0: Lady, I'll sit there, I'll sit there. 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
1: Andy.
0: Yes.
1: Maybe I saw Obiam Brady, my. If you love Abdul Mefem, if you love what's in there, come forward, please, come forward.
0: A child for him.
1: Obiam running him.
0: A child for him.
1: Please, with all due respect, come forward. Come forward, let's vibe right now. After they are hitting it, bro. 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Let me see your handkerchief. Let me see your handkerchief. 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Say it. Why him? Say it. 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Let's go say. Say yeah, yeah. Say yeah, yeah. Say Y2K. Say Y2K. Let's go right there. Everybody gets in the mood. 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
1: What's up, everyone? Are you feeling okay?
2: Yeah, me.
1: Okay, guys. Now I need everyone to put up your hands. Everyone, put your hands up.
2: Hands up.
1: Everyone, put your hands up at the back.
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2: 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And the best in DJ Viper.
1: You know.
2: Y2K. I do that from Y2K. Let me see your fingers.
4: Sorry, what? 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

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Obia, son of full light, mommy. So when you so what, and I would say, come on. On your full light, everybody on your full light. Everybody on your full light, Andy, I'm coming. Everybody. So I wouldn't say when you say, now what, and I would think, come on. Let me see your full light right now. On your full light. Everybody on your full light. They are all son of full light, and I'm Isano. They are all son of full light, and the ODA. They are also the full life, you know. Are you singing or what? They are also the full life, you know. They are also the full light, you know. They are also the full light, you know. They are also the full light, you know. What me? What me? What me? What me? What me? What me?

0: 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Make some noise for DJ Viper. Ladies and gentlemen, are you ready? Are you ready for Engineer G? Are you ready? Let me see your lighters up. Let me see your lighters up. On your full light for me. Show some respect.
1: Give me the light for love. Give me this. Give me the floor light. Can we have the floor lights?
0: On it right now. The floor lights. On your full light.
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0: 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Let's show some love. 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Show some love. Light in the sun, more light, on your full light, on your full light, on your full light, that makes some noise, say yeah.

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We are partying till 6 in the morning. 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
0: Yeah. You know, when you do good songs, when you take your time to produce good songs, it still resonates after 22 years. Now, I've seen some beautiful ladies in the house. Ladies, are you in the house? All right. DJs, let's do something for the beautiful ladies.
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0: If you know you are beautiful inside out, ladies, this one is for you. 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

0: much respect to Mercury. 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
1: Yo.
0: Charlie, you're doing so well for the industry. Ghana DJs Awards, we all saw how it started. And today it's that big. Charlie, thank you very much for paying your dues. 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
0: Beautiful ladies, do we do something for you again before we go? Should we do something again for you? All right, DJ Ice, let's go.

0: 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Boys, are you here? Girls, are you here?
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0: you very much for making prayer one of the best groups in Ghana. So, if you know, hold it, that's more, hold on.
1: Wait, DJ, hold on. 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
0: all right.
1: If you know,
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0: So this song I'm about to drop, this song is 21 years old. This song is 21 years old. 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

0: 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All right. 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This one we're about to drop. Let's start jogging. Let's start jogging. 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
1: Everybody.
0: DJ, DJ.

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0: Mekki turn up again, we've got more. Now, if you're in this place and you are partying till 10 in the morning, let me hear you scream. Big shout out to Jake. Franco Trading is in the building with us tonight. Echo Bank is in the building with us tonight. 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
0: Double C dancers are in the place. 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

make some noise for Andy Dusty. Make some noise for Mercury Quay. Yo, big love. This is the Y2K jam, the first of its kind. And of course, it's so lovely. I see a lot of amazed people in the place, and we've got the best brands tonight. Right about now, we are switching to one of Ashanti region's finest. One of Ashanti region's finest. He goes by the name

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0: make some noise for DJ Chifaro, all the way from Kumasi. Now let me remind you that on the 4th of December, we are all coming to the Palms Convention Center for the Ghana DJ Awards. Don't forget, Franco Trading is on that. Do I have some hip-hop lovers in the place right now? Do I have some hip-hop lovers in the place right now? Ready? You ready?
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0: all right. 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Rainy, if you're ready, let's go! Oh, man! 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

0: Do I have some Sakwa Dia fans in this place right now? 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
2: I think you guys don't understand one thing, you know. 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
0: Hey, Sock Nation!
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0: Everybody!
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I need everybody to do the lean back dance. 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
1: Tell somebody the name of Jesus is higher than cancer, is higher than heartbreak, is higher than any disease. Just speak in tongues if you know how to speak in tongues. 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

you or not, whether they are under attack or not, whether they are blessed or not, whether they are sad or happy, to just do it. It's a lifestyle for total takeover of the world and of our nations. And all we do is to pray one or two times and think we've made it.

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So you pray.

Oh, thank you, precious Holy Spirit. Thank you, Jesus. This is the day the Lord has made. We will rejoice and be glad in it. Today, the 3rd of October, 2026. Shadabaros kevede bredando sebe. The very first Saturday in the month of October. Thank you, Jesus. Thank you, Jesus. Thank you, Lord. For the birth of a new month. For the birth of a new day. It is a very good time to pray. It's a very good season to pray. The atmosphere is already saturated with the presence of the Lord. You have been worshiping from the onset. This is Joy Prayer Line on Joy 99.7 FM. My name is Kojo H. Champon. I will be your prayer partner this morning.

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I tell you. Our life is very spiritual.

it begins and it ends in prayer. The world, they find solutions in people. They find answers to their questions in their connection. But for us as spiritual people, we go on our knees. That is where our prayers are answered. That is where we find results. That is our place of power. That is our place of authority. And this morning, we are trusting the Lord. Even as we ascend into that realm, the answers will be released unto us speedily in the name of Jesus. Connect someone to this praying altar this morning. 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Interact with me. Connect with me. Let me know where you are praying from. I will mention you. I will mention your name. We will pray for you. The name of Jesus. Good morning, Grandma Irene. Frederica Kwasi, I see you. Prosper Dagadu. Hega Lekai Boatin. Nakules. Bless you for joining. Michael Echampo. Hey, my name. I trust you're doing great. Oh, worship with me this morning. I am fired up in the spirit. Trusting God for a turnaround for you. 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

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Evan Zempisa. Grandma Ajo is in the house as well. God bless you, honey. God bless you, Jonas Bobie. The name of Jesus. See, let us thank the Lord, okay? Bible says, for to him that is joined together with all the living, there is hope. Oh, child of God, there is hope. For a living dog

Japanese. I'm in love with my engine. Hey! Every pit they have dug for you. Every arrangement by the enemy in the realm of the spirit. Just to disgrace you. Just to bring you down. Oh, this morning you have escaped. You have escaped by the blood in the name of Jesus. Oh, Jesus. Oh, Jesus. Oh, Jesus. Enter into his gates with thanksgiving. And into his courts with praise. Oh, this morning, child of God, lift up your voice. Let us bless the name of the Lord. The one that has done us good. He is a good God. Thank him for your life. Thank him for your family. Thank him for your business. Thank him for your children. Thank him, thank him, thank him. Thank him that we have escaped unhurt. We have escaped unharmed. Never would we have made it on our own strength. Never would we have made it by our own might and intellect. That promotion you received, you didn't receive it on your own accord. The name of Jesus, but it was God. It was God. It was his mighty right hand. It was his mercy, sir. It was his grace. It was the favor that he released upon you. And in this month, you are getting all of these and in abundance in the name of Jesus. Lift up your voice and bless his name. If not for his grace, if not for his love, if not for his mercy, sir. Oh, karepatuska, leprakadadabalose, leprandoske bre, leparadadabrandose, valikose, valikose, lekadaba, jete, zepalua, ekatekadoske be, epalua, jedebe, zebelua, arrakatala brandoske be, esandalabra, esandalebre, rekatelebrekaba. Thank him for January. Thank him for February. Thank him for March. Even for April. Thank him for May. Thank him for June and

October, the 10th month of the year. Oh, the Lord has done some. Oh. The Lord has done some. I remember how you became very sick. You were scared. You thought you were going to lose your life. But the Lord came through for you. I remember how that issue crippled you. It crippled your finances. There was no help coming through for you. You thought that, this is my end, oh. But thanks be to our Lord and our God, our Master, our King, our Ruler, our Deliverer. Oh, Jesus. He came through for you smoothly. He said, as you announce unto you that he is doing it again. He has done it before. He has a track record. He doesn't fail. This morning, he is doing it again. He is bringing you out of shame. He is bringing you out of depression. He is bringing you out of the Marie Claire. He is bringing you out of the pit. And guess what? When he's done bringing you out, he says, I will crown you with speed. I will crown you with acceleration. I will grant you speed. Helakazata rekete sepepe lebradoskaba rekete lebradoskaba labradose lebababarapa epapaloskapape helaprantoskapalua asebebebe lepre helakazopempe helikaparua kapampelua shadabra esantalabrando labalua kaba apapalua apapalua apapalua apapalua apapalua hilakasopem epampem palua yapam hela paparoskapem hela brandoskaba yopambe epalua kaba asantententelua rakapa asebebelua koba esantelebre. You have waited on the Lord, and he has sent me to announce unto you that your strength shall be renewed in the name of Jesus. For his word saith in Isaiah chapter 40 and verse 31. But they that wait upon the Lord, they that wait upon the Lord, they shall renew their strength. He didn't say that they that will wait, but they that have waited. He says they that wait upon the Lord, they shall renew their strength. They shall mount up with wings as eagles. And they shall run. Child of God, you will run. The promise the Lord has spoken over your life. The blessings the Lord has announced over your life. You will run with it. The name of Jesus. You will no longer crawl. You will no longer walk. I came to announce unto you, you will run. You will run. You will run. The name of Jesus. Shedebre, Lekapa, Shatala Brakoda da Brandola Balu, Esantelebreka Palua Kobebebe, Epaluska Baloska Belua, Raka.

Elijah. The hand of the Lord was upon Elijah, and he gathered up his loins upon a belt. Bible says he gathered up his loins and ran before Ahab. He ran before Ahab, for Ahab was sitting in a chariot, I believe with a horse leading them. But Bible says the hand of the Lord. The hand of the Lord. When you read the New Living Translations, it translates as the power of God. The power of God was upon Elijah. And he gathered up his loins and ran before Ahab. In this month of October, I prophesy divine acceleration over your life in the name of Jesus. I said you will run and you will not walk. You will run and you will not be weary. You will run and you will not crawl. The name of Jesus, every blessing that has escaped you, every blessing that has eluded you, from January right down to October, I came to announce unto you, child of God, that the blessing will come and you will receive speed. The name of Jesus. Beginning of the year, you wrote down many things. You wrote down many, many things. You said you were going to do this and that. If God permits, the name of Jesus. But you are checking that list and you have not been able to take even one out of that list. But I came to prophesy unto you that the power of the Lord is coming. The hand of the Lord is strong over your life. And you will run. You will run. The name of Jesus. Yes, yes, yes. The hand of the Lord is coming. The power of the Almighty. The Lord is with you. Do not be afraid. Do not be weary. Do not give up. Do not be frustrated. Oh, you name your to me, yeah. Weeping may endure for a night, but child of God, your joy is coming. Your joy is coming. Joy cometh in the morning. In this month of October, oh, you will smile. You will smile on end. The name of Jesus.

I said that building project that you have abandoned for over 5 years. The hand of the Lord is coming. You are going to finish that project in record timing. They will ask and wonder, how was he able to finish that project? You will tell them that it is not by your might, it is not by your power, but the hand of the Lord. The hand of the Lord came over you. Receive the grace for completion of projects in the name of Jesus. Even as the year is coming to an end, if we have the beginning of a year, if we have the end of a year, if the month will start on the first day,

it is faring, but child of God, the God we serve is a good God. He's a faithful God. He's a come through God. This month, he will come through for you. I came to announce unto you that divine speed is coming. You will run and you will not walk. Hey, you will do things in rapid succession. You will do things fast with alacrity. I like that English word, alacrity. Hey, the speed that is coming, eh? It goes shock them rough. Suddenly, you don't know where help came from, but you will receive it. You will receive it. You will receive that help, that financial help that you need, that financial assistance you need. You are receiving it with speed in the name of Jesus. That school project that you started in your heart of mind. You want to educate children, and so you are starting this building project. That you are building a school. Yes, I'm speaking to you specifically. You that went to the Lord on your knees and said unto God, that if you bless me, I will build a school and educate children the right way, the Christian way. Now you are giving up because there is no help coming. Child of God, I came to announce to you that the Lord has sent help and you are

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We know what is capable of doing. Our fathers have told us. We have seen it manifest in the lives of people. Even, oh my God, our own lives, we can testify the number of times he came through for us, the number of times he surprised us, he exceeded our expectations one and a number of times. He is doing it again. He is in the miracle business. He is doing it again. I came to announce unto you, I came to encourage you, somebody, don't give

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The name of Jesus. Unusual speed. Unusual speed. The fulfillment of his promises in your life with speed. Receive that grace in the name of Jesus. We are about to pray.

frequency, eh? This morning, I want you to catch that frequency. We are going to operate in that frequency. 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It is a realm. 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I want us to plug into that realm this morning. Oh, Vivian Hammond, I see you. Frederica Kwasi, I see you. Grace Fianyedu, I see you. 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Plug, connect yourself to that frequency. Type, I am connected. Before we take off, type, I am connected. I am connected. Jeda Brados Kebre, Libra Kuze Pelua Karantelebe. I am connected. I am connected. Connect to that frequency right now. 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Let us take off. The name of Jesus. Leka Dabradosa. Yes, yes, yes. I am connected. Bessese Edem is connected. Connect right now. Connect right now. Let us take off. Zeta Labrando Shabalua Karadaba. Zepelua. 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Libra Baba. Yes, yes, yes. 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Lucy Okan is connected. Roberta is connected, that's right. 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Connect your enemies. The name of Jesus. Jifa Afenyon is connected. Grandma Ajo, Grandma Irina, thank you for connecting. Rosmon is connected. Sheta Baluakoba, Setelebre, Rekaba, Benedicta Totime is connected. That's right. Prince Thompson is connected. Heka Labrakodaba. For everyone that is connected this morning, receive divine acceleration in the name of Jesus. That which you have been trusting the Lord for, that which you have been waiting, that which your hands want to handle, receive it in the name of Jesus. Let us enter prayer right now. Like I'm telling you that divine acceleration

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Oh Lord God Almighty, as I lift up my voice in prayer, connect me to the frequency of divine acceleration. 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

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I connect the name of Jesus, Raphael Kwaku Akweya, to divine acceleration and to divine speed. 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

And now, I disconnect you. I disconnect you from slow progress. Slow progress in life. You and your bloodline. I disconnect you from slow progress. You have been experiencing and going through slow progress in life. Your fathers went through. Your mother went through. And it seems as though you are also going through slow progress in life. This morning, I disconnect you from slow progress. Every cloth, every garment of slow progress that has been in your family for centuries, that has been in your family for generations, this morning, let that garment catch fire in the name of Jesus. Let the garment of slow progress, let it catch fire in the name of Jesus. I said this month you will break through. You will break through in your health. You will receive speed. You will receive speed. Things you weren't able to do. My Father, He will come through for you. Every embargo that has been placed on your life to prevent you from moving forward this morning, let that embargo be removed. Let that impediment be removed. I prophesy over your life. You will move forward in the name of Jesus. You will not only move forward, you will move forward in the right direction. If you are running in the wrong direction, it is a cosmetic thing you are doing. And so this morning, that embargo that prevents you from moving forward, that embargo is removed, and you will move forward in the right direction. You will move forward in the right direction. Your family will move forward in the right direction. Your business will progress in the right direction. Your marriage will

forefathers entered. Some covenant your forefathers entered is the reason for the slow progress in your life. The reason for the slow progress in your bloodline. But this morning, by the blood of Jesus, every covenant of slow life progress in your family line, we break in the name of Jesus. We break in the name of Jesus. We break in the name of Jesus. We break in the name of Jesus. Somebody shout, break, break, break, break, break.

Shadabelua, Araka Talaba, Ashadabel, Libra Catalabra, Ulakakaba, Ashaba, Shadabelabakaba, Ashadabakaba, Araka Talabakaba.

this morning. Ah, Jesus. This morning, we are praying again. Declare, I receive the word of the Lord. I receive the word of the Lord that will accelerate my progress in the name of Jesus. What does this word say, sir? In Isaiah chapter 40, Bible says, that we shall run and not be weary. We shall run and we will not walk. We shall run, huh? This morning, we receive the word of the Lord that will accelerate your progress in your health, in your marriage, in your career, in your academics. The name of

fact that there are many areas to your life, but there is one particular area that you cannot see progress. But this morning, you are handing that over unto the Lord, and you are telling the Lord that in such and such an area, Lord, let there be progress. Let there be progress. Let there be progress, in the name of Jesus.

evil altar. Every evil altar that is working against your progress, that is working against the progress of your marriage, that is working against the progress of your business, that is working against the progress of your finances, this morning, let that

Father, my Father, I stand in your holy place, the place of power and of authority. This morning, with my hand lifted, I declare, O Lord God Almighty Father, crush every altar that is preventing me from moving forward in life. In the name of Jesus, every altar, every stubborn altar that is working against my progress and stopping me from moving forward this morning, oh God, let that altar catch fire. Let that altar be destroyed. Let that altar be terminated once and for all in the name of Jesus. Lift up your voice and begin to pray. Ashanda Brakabama, Epampelua Kuradaba, Ashada Brandelebriapam, Epampalua, Epalua, every evil altar that is fueling you, that is fueling the slow progress in your life. This morning, as we pray, let that altar be scattered, let that altar catch fire. In the name of Jesus, Leprakodaba, Zetelebrekaba, Apalua Kuradaba, any altar from your mother's background, from your father's background, from the house you are living in, any rented altar,

balua koda balua. I said this morning, every evil altar that is a rented altar, that is a borrowed altar, every altar that has been hotspotted into your direction, that is fueling hate, this morning, let that altar catch fire. I said, child of God, some altars can be rented. Permit me this altar for 1 month. Let me disturb the life of this child. They have rented the altar to come and destroy our life, to come and disturb us. Sometimes the altars in your family, they have tried that, they can't. So they'll go and hotspot another altar. Hotspot, Mahou. They'll go and Bluetooth and connect to another altar to come and disturb it. But this morning, if God be God, let God arise and let our enemies be scattered. By our prayers this morning, every rented altar, every borrowed altar, every hotspotted altar, every altar that is resident in your life, that has disturbed you for generations, this morning as we lift up our voice, every altar that is disturbing us, that is preventing us from accelerating in life, let that altar catch fire. The name of Jesus.

0: Asandaba, Asandabayo, Asandabayo, Asandabayo, Asandabayo, Elaka Pandua, Ascenda Lebrekaba, Arepamba Balua Koba, Ascenda Belua, Arakada Labra, Ascenda Belua, Ascende, Zedebe, Epalua Kodaba, Ascenda Lebrekaba, Epapalukaba, Ascenda Belua Koba, Aratalaba, Alalabakaba, Ascenda Belua, Apandelebrekaba.
1: What does, let's enter scriptures right now. Bible says, the laborer is worthy of his hire. Is that in your Bible? Can you find that in your Bible? That the laborer is worthy of his hire? I just need one confirmation. I just need one yes from someone to confirm that for me. Someone confirm that for me. The laborer is worthy of his hire. Confirm that for me. Type it right now. Let me know that you are with me. You are in agreement with what I am saying. That's right. That's right. Someone has just confirmed that indeed it is in the scriptures that the laborer is worthy of his hire. Is it also in your Bible that the scripture says, that the scripture says, oh my goodness. Oh, Nadinku, Nadinku, I see you, I see you. Is it also in your Bible that the blessings of the Lord make it rich and added no sorrow? Is that also in your Bible? Are you also aware that sometimes, oh Nadinku, you are making me laugh. Mercy. That sometimes, you can toil and toil and toil. Chese, there is a spirit of toil that comes over a man's life, that causes a man to toil on end in life. That as for you, nothing sweet happens in your life. Nothing enjoyment happens in your life. It is always sorrow, and toil. Obre juma. The scripture translates in three. The blessings of the Lord make it rich. I say obre juma dear, or in febin kahon, obre ejuma. But some people, it is the obre ejuma that they receive. But this morning, there is a God in heaven who answers the prayer of man. And it is unto that God we are wailing unto. That the spirit of toil that is operating in your life, let that spirit die in the name of Jesus. Let that spirit be

on prayer line, and I decree and I declare, let the spirit of toil be crushed. Let the spirit of toil die now in the name of Jesus. As I lift up my voice in prayer, let you spirit of toil die right now. Die right now. Die right now. Die right now in the name of Jesus. For his word says, the blessings of the Lord make it richer and added no sorrow. Hey, you spirit of sorrow that has entered my life, that is dominating my life, that is taking over my family, I decree and I declare unto you, you have no place in this life. You have no place in this family. You have no place in this business. You have no place over my finances. Crash now. Die now. 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By the

Ashampayua, Elakapam, Elabranda Laba, Eshadebe, Leprakadabambe, Azetabalua, Eshadebe, you spirit of toil and sorrow. You spirit of toil and sorrow. Crash now, crash now, crash now, crash now. The name of Jesus.

church this morning, eh? May the Spirit of God set you free. May the Spirit of God set you free. I see a spirit like that of a pendulum. You know how a pendulum will swing and swing and swing, but it will end up at the same spot. There is a satanic rope in the realm of the spirit that will tie you down to the same spot. You will move forward one step and you will come back. You will move forward two steps and you will return. They don't like progress. It is a satanic rope. Oh, this morning, by our prayers, let that satanic rope catch fire in the name of Jesus. Let that satanic rope that has tied you down, tied your family down, tied you down, preventing you from progressing in life. Oh, my Jesus. Let that satanic rope catch fire now in

Rakuda Labrando Skebe. For his word saith, he has blessed us with spiritual blessings. Everything you need to progress, everything you need to do well in life, the Lord has given it unto you. This morning I prophesy over your life. Every rope, leko zapalua, ahuma biya yedi amantam obiha, leko zapalua kodaba. That is preventing you. The rope has been tied to your hands. That is preventing you from accessing greatness. The rope has been tied, connected to your legs. That you move forward one, they draw you back. They retrogress you in life. And so your family, you realize that you can do well to a certain limit, but you cannot cross a certain threshold. This morning,

positive things over our lives. See, there is a divine magnet that attracts prosperity. There is a divine magnet that attracts destiny helpers. There is a divine magnet that attracts wealth. Everything good. Everything good in life. I connect you to it in the name of Jesus. I connect you to good health. I connect you to prosperity. I connect you to abundance. I connect you to prosperity. Let that divine magnet attract good things in your life. Let it draw good things in your life. Enough of the bad news. Enough of the evil reports. Enough, enough, enough is enough. Oh, this morning, I pray for you that the divine magnet of prosperity, let it be planted in your hands in the name of Jesus. That everything you touch, it will flourish in the name of Jesus. See, if they are looking for a reference point of blessings, your name will be mentioned. That you, Patricia, you are a reference point for blessings. You are a reference point for blessings. That Grace Fianyedu, if they are looking for a reference point in your family, that of who the Lord has blessed, oh, Lucy Okan, that will be you in the name of Jesus. Esther Wagner, you will be a reference point for blessing in the name of Jesus. They will look at you and say, I want the blessing that the Lord has given to Mavis Dowuna. I want the blessing that they have given, the Lord has given to Naefua Yehowada. That anointing and grace on Kwesese Edem. That is the blessing I want. You will be a reference point for blessing. Oh, shout a louder amen. Shout a louder amen. That you will be a reference point of blessing in your family, in your generation. The name of Jesus.

see, there is an anointing that is coming over your life right now. And that anointing is named the anointing of excellence. From today, let excellence be your portion in the name of Jesus. Let the anointing that manifests excellence, let it rest upon your life. Let it rest upon your business. Let it rest upon your children. The name of Jesus. From today, your new name is excellence, because you are working and operating on another level. A new anointing is coming over your life. I see it flourishing, flowing all over you. It is the anointing for excellence. Receive that in the name of Jesus. Several people will do something, but only you will do that same thing. And they will talk about it. It is because of that anointing of excellence that has come over your life. And this morning I prophesy that anointing over your life, the name of Jesus. Leko talabrandoska baluakadabadaba, rekoza paluadadabaluakobe.

our final prayer. We are thanking the Lord and we are saying unto him, by the word of God which cannot be broken, eh? You are moving forward into your next level in the name of Jesus. That in this month, as long as God is God, you will prosper, you will progress, you will break through on every side. Divine acceleration shall be your portion. The name of Jesus. Somebody lift up your voice and bless the name of the Lord. Thank him for an answered prayer this morning. Thank him, thank him, thank him, thank him. Why ye anope, why ye yeah, nyamia ye anope.

Oh, Father, we thank you. Father, we bless your name. Lord, we celebrate you for an answered prayer this morning, even on Joy Prayer Line. Thank you for blessing our morning. Thank you for blessing our morning. Thank you for coming through for us. I trust

This month, divine acceleration, divine speed shall be your portion in the name of Jesus. I see the hand of the Lord coming over you like never before. I see you doing marvelous things in life. I see the grace of God that causes a man, a woman to flourish. That grace is coming over your life. Receive it in the name of Jesus. Oh, Charity Nikoi, it's also your birthday. Happy, happy birthday to going out to you. I want to say happy, happy birthday going out to you. My dear one, Loretta Beffy, a.k.a. Keita. Hey, girl, it's your birthday. I pray the best of God for you in this new season. You shall flourish on every side. The blessings of the Lord will be your portion. It will be so evident in your life. You will be a reference point of blessings. Enjoy this new season, Keita. Happy, happy birthday going out to you. Well, folks, here on Prayer Line, those who connected on WhatsApp, those who are listening on radio, Facebook, and X, thank you so much for staying connected to Joy Prayer Line on a Saturday morning. This has been our prophetic prayers into the month of October. And today, we prayed about divine acceleration. And I want to decree and declare over your life, just as Bible says in Deuteronomy chapter 1 and verse 11, you shall be 1,000 times more this month, 1,000 times more. Receive strength, receive grace to run on every side in the name of Jesus. Run in the right direction. You will move forward, you will progress. Your business will flourish, your health will flourish. Nothing will die in your hand. You shall be a reference point of blessing in your family, in your generation. You will do well. Child of God, you will do well. You will not go down. This shall be your portion. This shall be your story. May the Lord cover you. May the Lord lift up his countenance unto you. May the Lord grant you his peace. Yes, you. Erade onye wuye. May the Lord do you well. Thank you. My name is Kojo Echampo. Home Affairs is next with Edem Naite. Stay tuned. This is Joy 99.7 FM. I'm out of here.

0: My name is Adam Knight-Tay, and always a pleasure to be coming your way with Home Affairs. I hope you're doing well. I hope your family members are doing well. Well, one of these days I will come on air and share the story of my life to you, Ariel. How I woke up one day and found myself in an empty nest. Not very funny, but I know we've been having these conversations, and then I didn't think it was going to come so soon. But yes, that's a story for another day. But I do hope that every one of you tuned in and listening to us right here on Joy 99.7 FM is doing well. Great. So we're here to continue the conversation we started 2 weeks ago. And I must say thank you to you, Ariel, the wellness coach, and Dr. Adolphe Wukubekwe, for agreeing to join us again. Thank you so much. Now, we started a conversation and we were asking how to create safe spaces for our children such that when, you know, they make mistakes, they are still able to come back to us and have the conversations for us to guide them. And we all agreed by the time we were ending the conversation 2 weeks ago that it was a difficult place to be for a lot of parents, because some of the mistakes we agreed could be very dire. You know, at the end of the day, I have had conversations with you from when you were a child. We have pointed you in the right direction, let you know that this is good and this is bad, or don't go in this direction. These are the consequences you're likely to face. And you keep having these conversations with your children. And then before you realize, same things you were pointing them away from, they find themselves in there. And then, you know, there is a dent not only on them, but also on the family. Now, if I remember some of the points we've made from last 2 weeks, some of the points that came up were such that, look, every mistake that a child makes, it's like a developmental milestone, because at that point, they're trying to figure things out. Parents were cautioned last week to always ask, what is my child trying to discover? What are they trying to learn? What decisions are they trying to make? For which reasons they end up making some of these mistakes? And you will have to look into yourself also to find out, did you even guide them well enough, you know, to be able to take responsibility for some of the things they do, and even guide them properly in their decision-making before eventually they make them and it becomes a very difficult, you know, challenge in their lives, and sometimes in the lives of the family as well. So we went through all of these, and we also agreed that even in the event that such mistakes are made, we should as much as possible try to show our children grace. Are we doing that? And by the time, I remember Ariel did mention on the show that she, for instance, was a very, very strict parent. But over time, by the day her children were telling her that, look, when we hear that you're coming home, we're running around for our dear lives. She noticed that that's not the kind of parent she wanted to be. She'd rather build a very strong relationship with them so that they don't end up making some of these mistakes. Build a relationship where you can guide them, steer them away from it. But in the event that they go ahead and make some of these mistakes, we were taught that we should be able to show them grace and help them out of it. And by the time we were ending the show, there were a number of messages that, okay, these things you're saying are the ideal situations, right? What if the mistakes are such that you can't do anything about it? So someone sent me a message, and that's going to be the basis for this leg of the conversation. I'll share it with you in a bit, but I after that, I was wondering, some of them are not this easy. So this morning, the bigger conversation we're going to be having is eventually when the mistakes are made, and they are, let me just use the word, irreparable. what do we do? So this person sends me a message and said that, Adam, when your child goes to fight and they fall into trouble, you can always have the conversation with them, show them grace, tell them, oh, don't fight, it's not good to fight and all that. Let's even push it further. They probably go and take something that does not belong to them. You can still bring them closer, advise them, and guide them so that they don't do it again. But in the case where you discover that this child out of recklessness, your child at age 19 contracts HIV, what do you do? How much grace can you show this child? How angry won't you be? How is it that you won't be at the edge of throwing this child out of the home so that they go and fend for their lives because they made this choice? After this, I called, okay, and then we had conversations. And it was such that this child was brought up in a Christian way. You go to church and everything. And parents think that, look, no, I think it's a real or adult that mentioned last week. Sometimes our children are cocooned in such a way that we think we have given them the best upbringing and the best life. But this is a child you have kept in, tucked in for so long. And by the time they go to the university, they meet friends here and there, start going out here and there, they're introduced to the other life. That's really came across as really very exciting for them. And eventually they find themselves, and because the child was honest, the child told you that this was it. I found myself in such places, was a bit reckless, not with one person, a couple of people at different times, just trying to explore because the company she finds herself in are doing the same. And she's HIV positive. What do you do in such a situation? And that's the big conversation we're having this morning. Adolf and Ariel, once again, good morning. You're welcome. So bigger umbrella is, what if it is so dire like this one? I don't know which of you would like to go first.
1: Well, thank you very much, Adam, and good morning to Ariel and our cherished listeners and viewers at the same time. What if it is still dire? Well, if it is still dire, it is dire. It has happened. That must be noted very well that it has happened. All the admonitions, in your view, have come to naught. What you didn't expect, what you dreaded, has come to pass. Like Job said, what I greatly feared has come upon me. Here you are. What do you do? At this point, it is not only a parent who is distressed. The child is equally distressed. And how distraught a parent is legitimate. You never expected this to happen to your child. And it has happened. But how do you still be a presence, a credible presence? It's not as if the child has assumed an HIV identity. The HIV is not your child. It is a condition that has come. But can you really see the person before the diagnosis? Is it possible for you to do that? I'm not saying it is a walk in the park. Have you lost your child? You haven't lost your child. Is a child living with a condition? Yes. Can life be lived? Yes. So you have to make a decision as a parent. It is a bitter pill to swallow, yes, but what is the alternative? What do you want? Are you going to lose the connection? Or are you going to facilitate the connection? At this moment, you may not be able to handle it on your own because it's so overwhelming, it's so crushing, trust has been breached beyond to you repairs. No, it is not beyond repairs. There is an Akan proverb that you don't throw the baby away. You know, if your child, you know, is himself or herself on your lap, you don't cut your lap. You don't do that. As I said, I'm admitting the fact that it is not easy to really navigate this breach of trust. Because you think that there is a character flaw in the child. Your child still may be your child. It's an experimentation that has brought the child this way. So what are you going to do? Yes, it's a dire situation, but it is also it's dire because, you know, we are moralizing here. We are moralizing. If we will really step back and appreciate the fact that my child, in spite of what she's going to do, has been transparent with me. He's been truthful with me. She hasn't hidden anything from me. What are the values you are trying to inculcate in your child? Oh, we learn values not in a mistake-free world. Values are drilled in our lives in the midst of mistakes. And so that will be more pronounced. Learning that, it is a learning opportunity that we must embrace. Because you can't throw. It is very unacceptable when you don't have knowledge about some of these things. I think you will throw your baby away. Your baby has made a mistake. Your child has made a mistake. As I made the point last week, you will see it as a very grave mistake, a bad, huge mistake. But what is underneath that? Naivety, indiscretion. And how do you teach a child that? What I want to emphasize is that even in the case of HIV that the child has contracted, the child can leave. You can salvage the situation. The child can turn the corner, move on with his life or her life. And that is the ultimate goal. The consequences are on the child, no doubt. Your trust has been breached, yes. But beyond that, are we not going to transcend? Are you saying it is irreparable damage that has been done? I will accept the fact strongly that it isn't irreparable. Thank you.
0: Thank you very much, Adolf. I mean, the only point I can make in addition to what you have said is that it is difficult, regardless of how you look at it. And after this, I also want us to find out or have a conversation around, I mean, the parents, how broken a parent is in such a situation is, because sometimes you need to show yourself grace as the person going through the challenge, to be able to extend it as well. So we won't make it look as though the parents' concerns are not valid or they're not going through pain. I just got another message that says, Edem, help. My son in whom I trusted so much. He knows my pin. He knows the pin to my Momo, ATM card and account number, and took 2,000 CDs from our accounts without my knowledge. And when I confronted him, he accepted, but I am unable to forgive him. I need help and grace to be able to overcome this. And these are some of the things that parents go through because they feel they have put in the work. Ariel.
2: Hi, Adam.
0: Hiya.
2: Good morning, lovely listeners. Good morning. And I think one thing I would like to say here before I dive in is that what we most of the time try to talk about is that we need to understand this reaction and response. Reacting in such cases is different from responding. And we are trying to go away from reacting because in such dire situations, when you are reacting, you will miss a lot of things. That's when you may actually lose your child in the process of the reaction. So as much as, yes, these things can be very disappointing, something that parents find difficult to accept, that oh, my child is a good boy, my child is a good girl, because that's how we know them home. But here is the truth, that sometimes the children we think we know home are not the same characters they are when they go to school, even in primary school, even in JHS, in senior high, at the universities. They are not the same because there are peer pressure. There are sometimes even seniors. I mean, I had to deal with a child whose senior is the one influencing him. So the disappointment is grave that we think as parents that we have given them a safe space. We've raised them well. We've been teaching them. We've been doing all that. But the informations they've been gathering over their lifespan to wherever they are has not only come from you as a parent. Now, that is where it comes in, that they might have trusted a conversation somewhere and accepted a belief system that you as a parent might not have picked it when they come home or they are with you. And as parents, sometimes we don't spend so much time with our children to actually hear some sentences or phrases and quickly jump in and also correct them. So these things are possible to happen as much as parents have been able to do their work home, but there are lots outside in the environment that children might be picking from as well. So in this situation about HIV, like Adolf is saying, you can't throw the child away, but the situation has happened. And the first thing that has to be done is we have to, again, separate his character from the action. Because we can't throw him away with the action. And that is very crucial. We have to let them understand this is a bad thing, but you are not a bad person. Your choice comes with consequences, but that doesn't mean you've become a bad person for the rest of your life. Now, it's very easy to react and be disappointed so much that you forget to separate these two and give them unconditional presence. Being present with them during such situation is what will help them not to make that mistake even again. Or the next time they are getting challenged to make another choice, they will remember the presence you gave them, not approval. I think we also have to make it clear here. We are not saying approval. We are saying be there for them. Give them presence. Be the anchor for them. And again, I'll bring in a story of my son when he had an issue at school and I was called that I have to come to the school for a meeting because my child has been involved in a situation where they didn't go for dining. And some of the, when the headmaster was coming, some of the boys were running. Some jumped from a two-floor building through the window, fell on the electric wire and fell down, and all sort of things happened. So they were caught in the dormitory and our parents had to go. We were called to go to the school on, it was 14th February. So when I was going, I actually had chocolates with me because it was 14th February. I intend to give it to his housemaster. We went to the meeting and the conversation was not so much about what happened, but several things that the boys have been doing that the teachers and the housemaster and them, I were overwhelmed. So we thought it was going to be something that they'll be punished and parents will be made aware. Here I am being told my son is going to be suspended. I've never had such an experience. I was shattered. My heart was beating in the meeting. When I look at him and then I roll my eyes right there, I'm like, how are we going to deal with this? I mean, who am I going to tell you've been suspended? It was something I didn't expect. But when I was called, he also had called me before the administration called me to tell me what had happened. That yes, it happened. They were not at dining and they were at the dormitory. But he did not jump. He was in the dormitory when the people jumped. So this is the situation. They said they were going to call us. And it took a week before they called us. So after some few days, I thought the matter had settled. Now I got there and they said, you have to take your children home. You have to sign a bond. You have to do this. I mean, I was shaking because I didn't want my child to go to school and end up being suspended. When we finished and I sat in the car, I was so disappointed. I was so upset. That was the first day I realized I was doing comfort eating. Two bars of chocolate, I ate them in like 5 minutes without realizing. I was just munching the chocolates just like that. I was just eating and driving. We drove for some few, almost from Cape Coast, we drove all the way to Mankasim and went to somewhere to have a meal before I started talking to him. And I said, Darrell, you know, this is unacceptable. You know how far I had come with you children and I don't like these things. And he was quiet listening. I said, no, you have to know your priorities. If you have to go to lunch or dinner, you have to go. Your friends are not ready to go. Doesn't mean you have to stay. So I started talking to him. I said, this 1 week that you are going to be home, you have to reflect on these choices and make sure this doesn't happen again. And I was very upset. I was very upset. But I believed that he was getting what I was sharing with him. And so the reaction and giving presence to your child is very important. After talking to him, making sure and he accepting, yes, I will learn from this. It won't happen again, mommy. I'm sorry, da-da-da-da-da. When we came home, I wasn't angry. I wasn't always bringing up the conversation and making him feel I am disconnected from him. I gave him presence. I gave him anchor. You know, so the things will be coming, but how we mitigate it or how we respond to it helps them not to make the mistake again. So, yes, it could be more than a suspension. It could be a condition as a disease, like we are saying. But we can't say that because of that, your child becomes less of who he's supposed to be. A lot can still happen. He can even start a whole purpose through that mistake. And we have to look at, always look for the good in the bad. What can we get from this? What can we use this for? And so we appreciate how difficult these things can be, but we have to be able to stand as parents to be the child's anchor, help them to sit in the discomfort with them. My child wasn't happy he was going to be home 1 week. He felt bad about it. Now, he didn't even want his dad to know, because his dad would take it like World War VII, you know? But I couldn't take it alone. So I didn't have to give him that comfort. I have to sit in the discomfort with him by sharing the conversation and we all making sure he knows we were disappointed. But my son's, how I feel about him was still unconditional. So it is not that the mistake will not come, like I'm saying. And we have to also allow them to feel the consequences of their mistakes. That is also the learning curve for them. It is natural for some parents to think that we want to rescue them from the consequences by giving them maybe a softening, the blow or something. But we can't shield them from the reality too. They have to face the consequences. We can't hide the reality from what they have done, but we can be their anchor. We can help them to go through it with unconditional support. And that can transform them through that process. But when we reject them, we isolate our unconditional love from them, we are letting them go through the journey alone, and that also gives them wrong belief system. And then they also extend that same belief on the next person. If you make a mistake, you have to be rejected. You are not worthy as a person anymore. And that becomes an identity, which shouldn't be. So these things are bound to happen. And as parents, as a child, I saw how my father threw a big brother away when I was growing up. That relationship has not been able to be fixed properly till date. So the first reaction, the first few days, the first hour is crucial as a parent. Pause in your reaction and start taking care of your mental space, how the emotions are coming for you, and find some breath or some grounding before you jump into your decision-making, your reaction or your response or whatever. Because a child growing up would definitely be doing some of these things that may not sit well with you.
0: Thank you very much, Ariel. And like I always say, I appreciate the fact that you always share, you know, very practical lessons with us, things you go through with your children, so that we can relate. I really appreciate that that part of what you always do for us at Home Affairs. But I want us to shift the focus a little bit from the children to us parents. And I'll start by borrowing my children's phrase. So sometimes at home when I'm really very tired and I feel like I really can't go on. Maybe we've been working around the house and all that. They go like, "Mommy, you are just a girl. Just rest." So for parents, we're just human beings, you know. I read another message from this mother who says that because you're my son, I trust you. And I have shown you the passwords to, you know, all my accounts. You know them. You know the struggles you and I go through. You know the things I have to go through to be able to save this much, take care of you and the family. And then finally, somehow, you go into my account and take as much as 2,000 cedis quietly without telling me. And when I eventually, when she noticed and confronted him, he admitted that, "Yes, mommy, I did it. But yes, mommy is only a human being." He says, "I'm finding it so difficult to forgive him because it's not like you're not aware of my sleepless nights, of my struggles, of all the things that I have to deal with and go through just to be able to cater to you and your siblings. And then you can actually steal from me." I'm having asked of the age of the child, but this is like not a little boy, a teenager for that matter. And when I ask you, I think mommy just didn't go into the details of what the money was used for. Regardless, you should have asked, and you steal from me. Now, where I want us to go to is, I've heard Dr. Okubekwe, I've heard you about how we should react or how we should respond to these things. Breathe and let's know that it's not the end of the world. The girl who contracted HIV, your child is not the HIV. Your child made a mistake. You won't throw your child away. If you look on the positive side, people are living healthy lives with HIV. People are getting married and having children even as they're living with HIV. So it's not a death sentence on you. We understand that. Someone has stolen their mother's money, sorry. That's a difficult one for mommy. But then again, is mommy going to put their child in jail because of this? Probably not.
1: All right. Hello.
0: Is it better now? Yes. They will not do that, you see. But let's show the parents some grace as well.
1: Yeah.
0: When a parent is going through this down moment and doesn't even know how, I don't even know how to take care of my own emotions, to accept what is going on, bring myself to it, let alone draw you close and start comforting you, because I am broken myself. I want us to realistically go into that aspect of it, because I want to believe not every parent is ready and eager to say that I'm get out, I'm throwing you away. No, some may want to show you grace, but I am too broken. They may be too broken, too weak to even come around and show you that grace. And I know cases that these things have taken forever. And when you speak to them, they tell you, I don't hate her or I don't hate him. I just don't know how to go about this because I am too hurt. That's where I want us to look at it from that angle as well, Adolf.
1: Yes, thank you very much. And that is where I want to really zoom in. Because you see, that is a painful experience, admittedly, Adam. And what I hear is not just a parent who has lost money. I hear a parent whose trust has been broken by someone they deeply trusted. That is acknowledged. And in this case, I want to hold two views simultaneously as true, which is forgiveness and accountability. They are not mutually exclusive in this case, Eden. All right? You can forgive your son and still hold him accountable for what he did. But before then, as you're saying, there is a certain dysregulated emotion we are observing. I can't even hold myself together. I'm so wounded. And so a parent in this situation would need help, no doubt. If it is too much for you, seek help. Because sometimes if you do not pause, you do not seek help, you react in a way that aggravates the situation. Right? So, unfortunately, as parents, sometimes we choose between anger and forgiveness. But I see there is a third way we can always move towards. Using the incident as an opportunity for growth and restoration. And this is consistent with African values. It is consistent with our Christian values. Transcending the pain, transcending the separation, the rupture. And that is at the heart what a parent is looking for. Yes, the disruptions and the emotional thing that have come, we would have to contain. You, the parent, you need help. But specifically on the matter of the 2000, I've been thinking, there are questions I will ask a parent. Whilst I'm validating the hurt, there are questions I would ask. What is happening for my child? What is really happening to my child and for him? Was my child under any pressure? Was he trying to impress friends? What really? Was he in debt? Or just experimenting with some risky behavior? Or I've brought him up in a way that has left him some sense of entitlement? These are very, very fundamental questions. All right? Before we can even respond, we have to understand. And as I keep on saying, I will acknowledge the disruptions, the pain. I will let you vent the pain. I will listen to you. I will give you the presence. And I agree with you that this is terrible. But that is not our destination. That is not our destination. How do we repair the trust? both ways. How do we repair the trust? I must meet the mother at a point. My son isn't going to just say sorry and then trust is repaired. There must be honesty, there must be accountability, there must be restitution. I mean, and you must demonstrate consistent behavior over time. Because whether you, the son, regain my trust, it's not on me, the mother, anymore. It's on you, the son. So the son may need to pay the money back, whether immediately or gradually. That is not punishment. It is learning responsibility. What do I want my son to remember out of this? That the mother never forgave him when this happened? Is that the record we want? I don't think that is what the mother is looking for. But while it is okay, what you are going through, the emotional distress is normal when there is a breach of trust or there is a deep wound. That is not your destination. That is not what you are really looking for. And so, Adam, yes, the mother has been wounded. But can the wound heal? Yes. But is it the mother alone who has been wounded? No. The child is equally in a vulnerable state. And so how do we help both navigate this difficult terrain of their life? There must be credible presence, and both will need help, I must say. A parent may, yes, you don't have to really like what your son has done. But have you stopped believing in who your child can become when you are looking forward to tomorrow? The son you welcome into this world with so much excitement and promise. What are you going to do? Has your hope and dream for this child been cut short on the altar of this mistake? So these are very, very deep, important questions that we need to confront. Not because we are saying it is light, the burden is light. No. It is a moment. The money has been stolen. It is not about to be stolen. It has been stolen. So how do we help you deal with your wound out of the mistrust that has come? So, I mean, I think this is how, because otherwise we would just be wounding and rewounding and it becomes generational. We have to take the bull by the horn. And that is why you may not, because of the deep emotional wound as a mother, as a father, you may not be thinking straight. And that is where help is needed to help you regulate your emotion. Because obviously your emotions are dysregulated completely. And when we are operating from a dysregulated emotion, we are unable to think straight. So I would encourage the man, if the wound is so deep and after some time it is not letting, seek help. Seek help. Help is available. The pain can be transcended. And you and your son would have a very, very deepened, trusting relationship beyond the pain. The pain, this experience is going to really deepen the bond, depending on the way it is approached. With grace, with forgiveness, with accountability, with accompaniment. Thank you.
0: Thank you very much. Yeah, some more. You know, someone said to me a scripture. He says that, oh dear. It says, that's Romans 6:1. What shall we say then? Shall we go on sinning so that grace may abound? Bringing it to our conversation. So should we continue to show our children so much grace, keep forgiving them, keep drawing them close, so that they will continue misbehaving, because they know that every time they go and misbehave and come, mommy, daddy will draw me close, they will take it in, they will show me grace, they will not throw me away because they believe in this concept. And then another person also sent a message. Let me quickly go look for the message and read. This one too says that, good morning, Adam. The good book says, train up a child the way he should go, and when he grows, he will not depart from it. Most parents are the cause of their children's waywardness. They are too soft with the children at the formative stages and only begin to train them when it is too late. As a parent and a teacher, I see all of these at the same time. This is from Prosper in Dakuma. So some people think that we show too much love, we're too soft, don't do it, it's okay, and, you know, we're too soft on them. By saying we should be a bit hard, I'm not sure what that means. Is it like, you know, shouting, killing them, beating them? What I don't, if you could, you know, Prosper, if you say we're too soft, I'm not arguing with you. I just want to understand the thought processes. We're too soft and we only begin to be, and what did you say? Parents are they're too soft with their children and only begin to train them properly. I'd like to understand what you mean. So if you could write a bit more and share with me, I'll be very happy to know the perspective that you're coming from on this one. Ariel, the issues are real.
2: They have my name inside.
0: I kid you not. Because at this point, I don't even know what to do or what to say. There's another message also that says that, Eden, you guys are speaking about very ideal situations. Some of these things are not this simple. And I totally understand. There's another one here, sent it to me. The person says that I had to sack my child from the house because he just won't change. And this was a conversation between us. And then I asked, what did the child do? He says, every day comes back with trouble, steal from somebody, beat somebody, every day there's something. You sit down, you talk to them and everything. At some point, he just told the boy that, go and don't come back, just go and live your life. And it's been about 6 months. He hasn't seen the child. He says that sometimes he misses the child, but at least nobody comes to him again to come and say, your child has done this. I'm not sure that's the best approach, but sometimes that's where parents get to. And these are very real situations. Ariel.
2: Yeah. So personally, what I have noticed in parenting is that when the situation is even too difficult for us, we don't seek support. That support is a form of parenting for you, the parents, as well. And so when you find yourself in such a situation, your emotions are valid. We are not here saying the emotion, the outburst, the disappointment, loss of trust is not valid. It's valid. What we are trying to say is, how can we let this situation not become something that will continue into the future and on and on and on, into even your grandchildren and on and on and on and on? So seeking help or seeking support is part of parenting. But in our part of the world, people don't think seeking support through a therapist or a coach or a counselor in this situation is necessary, or it doesn't come easy for us. Nowadays, some people are doing, because I coach children, parents realize I can't handle this child anymore. I need someone to help me to balance the thing, you know? But when your emotions get too much as a parent, ask yourself, if this was my sister, if this was my mother who have done this, how will I handle the situation as well? Bring it home. What can you do about yourself first? Because where Adam wants this to go is, this parent's emotion is valid. And yes, it's valid. Anger is valid. Disappointment, even hatred is valid. That's what you're feeling. And you can't deny that feeling, but you can't also cut your child away. It gets to a place, yes, some parents will throw you out because they don't know what else to do, and they may not know that they can seek support anywhere. So first point is where I want to acknowledge and talk about is your emotional and mental space and what you as a parent can do for yourself. Because when these things happen, it's taking a toll on your mind. Your inner mind, your critic, it's you're always talking to yourself about why this happened, blaming yourself, going on a guilt trip that it's my fault, and feeling shame about the situation. But all this emotion that you're having, you need to find a right perspective yourself as a parent to be able to heal or release or manage them. Because if you also can't find the right ways of expressing your emotion or debriefing your emotions, then you can't support the child. And this is where we have to step in and say that this is too much for me. I need to talk to maybe your parents. I need to talk to my pastor. I need to seek an external support from a clinical psychologist, from a coach, from a counselor, a therapist. There's help out there. We just don't think it is the solution, but it does come with a lot of benefits, because sometimes you need mediation between you and your child. You need mediation. So, hey, as a parent, if you need to maybe take a day and just go somewhere and be alone without your child to reflect on what has happened, be honest with yourself too as a parent. Very honest.

0: know how to talk to them. For me, sometimes my child speaks and they are talking and it's not me, no me di manual to makembibi. I've put in something. I'm always being mindful about what they are saying, how they are speaking to people. And I tell you, no, the way you did that, that's not right. Open your mouth when you're saying good morning. Somebody is talking to you. Look up, raise your head. I will say it to them. You know, so sometimes we may, as parents, need to step back and also assess ourselves and all the emotions you're going through. And like I said, the emotions are valid. I had an incident home again. I'll bring it up. I lost a MAC face powder. And this is more than 15, 18 years ago. MAC face powder, then a MAC in Accra. And it was the last one I had. I went looking for this MAC face powder. I couldn't find it again. I was looking everywhere. I was so angry. And the first thing that came to my mind is my daughter might have picked it and given it to someone, a gift to a child, in one of her friends in school. I don't know why I felt like that. But I wanted that MAC face powder because I didn't have any and there was no plans of traveling. The MAC face powder is gone in my room. And it's only her and my niece and nobody else comes to my room. I realized that when I see my daughter, I didn't want to see her. This went on for almost a month that I was so angry. The sight of her. And then one day I was like, Jesus, I'm hating my daughter. It just dawned on me how much MAC face powder was taking my whole mind over the relation, the love I should have for my child. And I'm like, MAC face powder. Maybe then it was like $15 or $20. But I was angry. I was so sure it was her who took it, but I didn't know. And the emotion clouded me. When I see her, I'm angry. I hated her. I couldn't forgive the fact that the thing was lost. Until one day I said, hey, I'm putting my daughter in this space because of MAC face powder. And then I realized, no, I need to balance this. What if it's not her who took it? What if it might have been finished? What if I'd used the last one I thought was still there? Then I started reflecting and I started coming back to myself to let it go. But I tell you, I even told my niece that this thing had affected how I feel about my Eileen. I told her, I said, first part, it was so bad. Within a month before I woke up. So yes, those feelings will come. By reflection, introspection, speak to someone, a friend, a mother, a colleague. Your emotions are valid, but they can't destroy what you have going forward. Because this person is not dead. This person is still alive. They still come from you. They will still interact with you somewhere along the line or journey of this life. So introspect, reflect. Find your own grounding, heal yourself, forgive yourself as a parent that, yes, I might have got it wrong somewhere and I didn't get a manual. So, yes, I could be wrong. So let me go back to the drawing board. How can I support a child? How can I now teach them to learn values? How can I support them? How can I do this? Can I get external help? And yes, if you can't, please, I want to reiterate this, and it's not marketing, but a lot of parents are struggling with this Gen Z and Gen Alpha, and it's not because the children are actually bad, but it's the environments they are being brought up in. And without a proper understanding and balance between parents and child, parents will struggle, children will struggle, it will lead into future consequences. So please, seek help when you're overwhelmed, when you can't handle it, when the emotions are too much. You as a parent, seek help and also let your child be guided by a professional.
1: Yes, ma'am. Okay. I agree and I understand that we need to seek help. And I like what you have just said. It has to be from a professional. And if you have to talk to somebody who is a family member or a known person, then this must be somebody you truly, truly, truly, truly, truly trust.
2: Yeah.
1: You know, because sometimes you and your problems will end up becoming the news, if you get what I mean.
0: Yeah.
1: Trying to share the burden to lessen it a little bit

0: you may just be talking to the wrong person, and before you realize, the whole community and everybody else is talking about you. So yes, sometimes it is keeping quiet and mourning or grieving alone. That's what brings all the problems, and you're filled with hurt, you're filled with anger, you're filled with different forms of emotions that you can't express because you don't know who to talk to. And that gradually builds resentment between you and your child. And sometimes if you let it linger on for a while, you'd realize that you're unable to bridge it. It just becomes the norm. Like this daddy who says that, I just said go. I'm sure somewhere in his heart, he didn't really mean go. But out of anger, he said, get out of my house. And getting out of the house for the boy, at his age, he probably sees it as freedom. And then he leaves. And then he goes to destroy himself.
1: Yeah.
0: Somewhere in daddy's heart, he misses his son and wishes that things were not this bad. But it's become the norm. And sometimes you just don't know how to repair it again. And you leave it. Because Ariel and Adolf, I'm sure we all have seen children, you know, behave in certain ways. And we'll ask ourselves, hey, now I'm our for him. You know, every once in a while, sometimes almost sounds like we're being judgmental. But you just feel like if this child had guidance, they may not be doing what they're doing. But the issues are nuanced, I kid you not. I have another message here. Two actually. Prosper wrote back and said, most parents just let their children continue to do the things that they do and give them very little guidance without conscientizing them and also making them right they're wrong even when they're young. So that's what Prosper meant by saying that most parents only come to train their kids when they start growing. Okay, thank you, I understand it now. And then this is a long one. Good morning, Adam, and your awesome guests. Thanks so much for the good work you have been doing. There is a family friend whose two boys are drug addicts. Their ages are between 20 and 30. They are not boys, so these are men. She's a petty trader in Accra and has done her best to help these boys to no avail. She spent so much at rehabs, but they return and continue the habit. They have all successfully completed their secondary education. Currently, she's not feeling well and overwhelmed with the situation, so has left them, but still showing her so much love. She's their father lives of the behavior of the boys. This lady is the only one carrying the burden. Please, how can you and your resource persons assist her and her boys? Okay, Robert, we will get back to you on this one to understand properly what sort of support you're asking for this woman. Maybe pay her a visit and see what support we are able to offer her. So we will come back shortly to continue, but at this point, my producers are signaling me that we need to take a quick break.
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8: 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My name is Adam Knight. I have been speaking to my guest, Dr. Adolphe Wukubekwe and Ariel, the wellness coach, and we have been talking about parenting, you know, how to show ourselves and our children grace when we find ourselves in very, very, very difficult situations. And the conversation has been very real. I have another message here. Good morning, Adam. Thanks for the topic today. The panelists keep stressing on get help and support. That is the main issue. Many parents refuse to seek help, and that results in their children growing with negative feelings. Please continue to stress the support. Very well. And we have also stressed that not just any support. There are some supports you're going to seek that will even destroy you further. Make sure you're talking to the right people. Before we wrap up quickly, let me just remind everyone that the joy of every parent is seeing the child, seeing that our children are cheerful and very happy. And to nurture this joy, it is essential to provide children with fruits and beverages, which are rich in nutrients and multivitamins that can support their growth and well-being. And one of such nutritious beverages is Vitamilk Soy Milk Drink, which is made from natural soybeans. It's a good source of plant protein. And contains vitamin B1, B2, no artificial flavorings, no colorings, and no preservatives. Just wholesome natural goodness in every sip. So as a proud parent, I recommend Vitamilk Champ to every parent as well, because it's the go-to drink for every child. It delivers quality nutrition, great taste, and a lasting satisfaction. It comes in 5 very exciting variants. We're talking about the soy milk drink, the Vitamilk Energy, a multi-cereal blend with no caffeine, Vitamilk Choco, banana, and strawberry. comes in two, packaged in 250 mils. That's when you're buying it for the children and also the 1 liter Tetra Pak that the family can share. So whatever you, wherever you are and whatever the occasion, Vitamilk brings on that nutritious, delicious and satisfying vibe anywhere, anytime. Remember, this advert is FDA approved. Now, let me tell you a bit about Big Chef Junior Season 5. 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Well, not quite, because in the kitchen of Big Chef Junior Season 5, the pressure is real. These talented youngsters have to think fast, get creative, and most importantly, beat the clock. One wrong move, one burnt dish, or one bad decision could change everything. And while they battle it out in the kitchen, you get to decide who stays at some point. 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The Republic Bank Joy News Habitat Fair is coming to Ho. 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And so I'm recommending Vitamilk once again to you. 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Vitamilk, wherever you are and whatever the occasion, remember Vitamilk brings on that nutritious, delicious, and satisfying vibe anywhere, anytime. This advert is FDA approved. I will just go and take our final word. Indeed, wow, we have just 2 minutes to go. Okay, I start with you, Adol. That's your final word, and we're out here in a minute.
9: Okay, thank you very much. Is that there is hope that parents and their children alike, we are in a learning curve. And so at no point we end the learning. And you cannot look forward to children, having your own children. And at a certain point, you want to throw them out. It must be very difficult for any parent to reach that point. And all that I'm suggesting is that before you reach that point, when the kitchen is too hot for you, call for help. When the kitchen is too hot for you, call for help. We know it is messy. We are not here dictating to anyone how to live your life and how to manage your home. But there are goals you seek. Are there some knowledge that will help you seek those goals? Are there some suggestions, interventions that will help you? If they do, lend your ears to what we are saying here. Because you have tried many things on your own. They aren't working. Lend your ears. Ubi nima, ubi chire. It is a struggle for all of us, and we are in it together. Thank you.
8: Thank you very much, Doc. And finally from you, Ariel.
10: Okay, thank you, Adam. Thank you so much. I like to say that I know that what we are sharing may not suit everybody's situation, and we agree with that and understand that parenting is not one size fits all. Parenting is very diverse for everybody because we have different characters and different situations and experiences. But the core of the conversation is we always have to make a choice. And we have to be mindful that every choice we make comes with consequences. And so being mindful about your choices can mitigate future events and future more problems that will come. And again, as parents, we don't stop learning. We were parenting our children the way we've been parented. But if we start learning on ourselves and continue with our personal development, we'll be able to also see patterns in ourselves that we can change and help us to teach our children properly. Because parenting is what we have been taught that we are also sharing. But ask yourself, the way you were parented, is it how you want to be parented? And then reflect on it and keep learning. Keep learning. And again, my final word, if the kitchen is too hot, like Adolf said, please seek help. It's very crucial. You don't have to suffer alone. You don't have to struggle alone. Call somebody. Look out there. Who can I trust and call this out to? And you'll be supported. Thank you.
8: Thank you very, very, very much, Dr. Adolf Iwukubekwe, clinical psychologist and head Department of Psychology and Social Work, Methodist University, Ghana. Thank you so much for your support on this subject for the past 2 weeks. We appreciate you. And to you, Ariel, the wellness coach, thank you also very much. We appreciate you. Thank you. Thanks to everybody who tuned in and did the listening. If you joined in midway, well, at Joy 997 on Facebook and YouTube, you can go back and take a listen to the full conversation. do enjoy your weekend. Kojo, thank you. Daniela, thank you. And everyone who supported Senna, thank you as well. Enjoy the weekend. Weekend C-Show is up next. We're out of here. Bye-bye.

0: 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Guest of honor is His Excellency John Dramani Mahama, President of the Republic. 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
1: come to Leroy now. Please go ahead.
2: Okay, so which is bigger, 1 out of 2 or 1 out of 3?
3: It's a 1 out of 2.
4: No. The question he has.
1: You won't take your time.
3: No. It's a mathematics.
1: Yeah, it's math, man.
3: Yeah.
4: But me, I don't understand what he said.
1: Exactly.
3: But me, I understand. That's why I give my question.
4: You give your question already.
1: Okay, so Langby, Leroyda wants to find out. Half, okay, half. 1/2. And 1/3. Which one is bigger?
4: 1/2.
1: And 1/3.
4: 1/2 and 1/3.
1: Yes.
4: Which one is bigger?
1: Yes.
4: 1/3 is bigger.
1: Okay. Rubin.
3: COVID means
1: 1/2 and 1/3.
4: Why you make this thing
1: long
4: like that?
3: COVID, it's a 1/2 is a bigger.
1: Okay, fine. Yeah. Let's come to Langby. Langby,
4: yeah.
1: Why is 1/3 bigger than 1/2?
4: Because when you check the mathematics, then you see everything. You see that when you are doing the, how do you call it, mass or how do you call it,
5: calculation
1: or the arithmetic,
4: arithmetic on everything, you see that the 1/2 is a small, but 1/3 is a big, because 3 days for top and 1 day for down. And one, this one too, one day for.
1: Speaking of the devil, what does it mean? What does that phrase mean when we say speak of the devil or speaking
4: speak of the devil?
1: Yes.
4: By which means, you are evil. Because how can you speak of evil? You are evil. You are more than witch. Witch.
1: It's an expression.
4: You express yourself, isn't it? Isn't it?
1: No, it's an expression.
4: Expression for what?
1: Yeah, the expression is speak of the devil. When we say speak of the devil, what does it mean?
4: That's the meaning I'm telling you.
1: Okay.
4: Because speak like a devil. But listen, you are a devil now. Where? Anytime, everywhere you reach, there's a devil among yourself. When you are talking to somebody, say, far, it's men.
1: Think about it. You are having an argument, serious argument with someone.
6: Yeah.
1: Then the person enters their kitchen,
6: their
1: room, wherever it is. And when they come out, they do so with
4: H2O. H2O. When he come, he have H2O.
1: H2O, yeah. H2O.
4: I will run first to hang myself, to take measures before.
3: The H2O.
4: Because H2O, when he's coming, I don't know whether AK-27 you, a machine gun, where I go there, I go tag where we before I realize, enter my wagon. No, I will run first. Because I'll make argue with him, no? He stand with me to stand, but immediately he left where he went inside the room or kitchen. What is bringing? Make a star, make it fire me.
1: Oh, but it's just H2O.
4: There's nothing just about H2O. Let me hang before. I'll learn to hang myself. Then I'll see, I'll watch what he hold. Let me to myself before I'll come to him.
1: Oh. But you want to watch what he's holding?
4: Yes.
1: And I'm telling you that he's holding H2O. H2O.
4: H2O. What's the meaning of H2O? And make a stomach HPO come before I defend myself. Let me run first.
1: What is your gender?
4: My gender?
1: Yes.
4: For today?
3: Tomorrow.
1: Joseph.
4: Yeah.
1: What is your own gender?
4: My agenda. My own agenda.
1: I did not say agenda. But your gender.
4: My gender.
1: Yes.
4: I'm free. For free forever.
1: Rubin.
3: Yeah.
1: You don't know your son Josiah's gender.
3: But I mean, I know my gender.
1: But you know your gender.
3: I know my gender.
1: What is your gender?
3: My gender.
1: Yeah.
3: Kofi, my gender is, my name is on the Bible, so I'm a part of the gender.
1: What is your gender?
4: Not agenda. Gender is one.
1: Yeah. And agenda is what? Two. So let me ask you, do you believe that the two of you have the same gender?
4: Ruby, gender is different.
3: Whoa, we are the same. Ruby, the same craft.
4: We are not the same agenda.
1: What is Langabel's sex?
3: When you make it sex, I'm not there.

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1: She dipped into her leather bag.
0: Yeah, this is not the sound of Kofi. Neither is it the voice of a call. That's right. So hey, it's Pastor Skinny himself. It's Pastor Skinny.
2: Sometimes it happens.
0: That's
2: know?
0: Right. Sometimes it happens. It happens.
2: Yeah.
3: It's you, man. Yeah, it's on the boat, man.
0: Yes, it's on the boat.
3: Hello, man.
2: Your father wants to send you. Your father will look at a special person who always is sending you. But one day, you see, the person, your father will not get that person.
0: He will call that person.
2: The person will call him to. He have a difficult to bring the thing for
0: But they still have to send him.
2: Yes, they're not watching.
0: You know, something like that happened in the Bible.
2: Genesis or
0: something similar happened in the Bible.
2: That's what I'm asking. Is the Genesis or Revelation?
0: You know, David's father had other children.
2: Yeah.
0: Right.
3: Yeah.
0: And Prophet Samuel came to anoint one of his sons.
3: Yeah. Yeah.
0: And when he came, he forgot that he has a son in the bush who is looking after the animals.
2: Yeah.
3: So said, where is Joseph?
0: Yeah, no, that's David.
3: David, right? David.
0: He said, bring your sons so that I see if they are the ones the Lord wants to anoint.
2: Yeah.
0: He mentioned and brought all the son in the house.
2: Yeah.
0: But he forgot the one in the bush.
2: No, the one in the bush is the one
0: that they are looking for. Right?
2: So,
0: yeah.
2: So this one is the one looking for Pastor Skinny.
0: Yes, yes, yes.
3: Because
0: yes.
3: even though today's served anointing were there for pastor from,
0: hey,
3: five,
0: hey, hey,
3: from
0: hey.
3: 3 to 5 days, it'll not be easy.
0: Mercy, yes. Mercy, mercy, mercy. So today the Lord has brought me from the wilderness into the studio to host Weekend City Show.
2: I see.
3: To the fatherness.
0: That's right. From the wilderness to the
3: fatherness.
2: Who are we? Fatherness.
0: That's right. That's right. So I'm sitting in for Kofi Hayford today, right?
2: Oh, okay.
0: We are going to have fun. Ruben and Langa Bell are already set in the studio. And we are airborne.
2: Yeah, we are in air.
0: Yeah, we are airborne.
2: Oh, okay.
0: So you know what that means, right?
2: Airborne.
0: We are airborne.
2: That means when we are in air,
0: mm-hmm.
2: and we born too.
3: I'm airborne. Okay, we are airborne.
0: Mm-hmm.
3: Yes.
0: What does that mean?
3: Sometimes when the hair blew. And you come to the studio before you ride, your stomach big boom. Well, if you don't take time, you spoil the studio. That is airborne.
0: That's right. No. All right, folks, we are live on Facebook, Joy 99.7 FM. Connect with us on WhatsApp 055-1111997. Send messages and shout, and we will read them. Ruben and Langa Bell. I'm in the studio. I'm also here. This is how we want to start the show this morning.

0: song says Afa Papa. Afa, Afa Papa. Baby, what do you think?
1: Oh, you know, as people know, Weekend City Show is always a different ball game together for every Saturday.
0: That's right.
1: That's why today morning I'm so happy is that I meet Pastor Skinny himself.
0: That's right. That's right.
1: It's not easy.
2: Pastor.
0: Yes, sir. Yes, sir.
2: I want this one is information goes to you.
0: Okay.
2: Tell the
0: my ears are attentive.
2: Thank you. Tell the award makers that.
1: We are award winners.
2: We won award. We never see the price of the award.
0: That's a plug.
2: We never see like somebody take cup like this with the cup they here. Some people take the cup. They present here. We didn't see here. Our own since last month or last 2 months. We make it if I went to US.
0: It's on its way. It's on its way.
2: Why am I lying?
0: It's on its way. It's on its
2: no,
0: way.
2: If they forget, we are remember them.
0: You are reminding them.
2: Yes, you know me remind. We are remember them.
1: And a point to order.
2: Make them see that if you don't bring the thing, next time when they call us, they should take it.
0: Oh, it will come. It will come.
2: Yes, because award, no, it's not easy before you get award.
1: And we can see the show too. It's a big award before.
2: Lala, Tommy, Teshi Manke. Tommy, Ojuba, Dani, Chuni, Na.
0: Huh? I hear you. I'm in fact, they have heard.
2: That's why I bring this music.
0: That's right.
2: Tommy, Lala Tommy, Inteshi Manke, in your FM, Inteshi Manke, Danny Tune.
0: That's right. Anyway, let's move on to.
2: In the name of the Father, the Son, the Holy Spirit.
0: Hold on. We have to read the scripture before.
2: The scripture.
0: We are forgotten the tradition. So.
2: Go to Psalm 31.
0: Psalm 31. Is that in the. Old Testament or New Testament?
2: Whether old or new, or it's Bible. Psalm 31, 1 to 3.
0: Psalm 31, verse 1 to
2: 3.
0: Yeah.
2: And the Lord said,
0: In thee, O Lord,
2: that's right,
0: do I put my trust.
2: Yes.
0: Let me never be ashamed. Deliver me in thy righteousness. Bow down thy ear to me. Deliver me speedily. Be thou my strong rock for an house of defense to save me. And verse 3. For thou art my rock and my fortress. Therefore, for thy name's sake, lead me and guide me.
2: Yes!
0: That says the spirit of the
2: Lord. Today the Lord speak for me.
0: You really want to take it verse by verse?
2: Yeah, I will take it from verse to verse.
0: That's right.
2: Yeah.
1: That's why.
2: Because the first verse, echo.
0: It's Kojo.
2: Kojo. The first verse, give me the first verse before I got to take it to the dancers.
0: Verse 1. It says, in thee, O Lord, do I put my trust.
2: Yes.
0: Let me never be ashamed.
2: Yes.
0: Deliver me in thy righteousness.
2: Full stop. Right. Thank you. Ghanis. Ghanis. Now we see how our football be. All Ghanis and some of the journalists. Do you see how our football be?
0: Abysmal.
2: Thank you.
1: Deliver.
2: Right now, God want to tell us that if we are doing something, may God guide you. We have to think twice. We have to think forward. We shouldn't think backwards. Right now, see how the people who cartel.
0: Hey.
2: Where they made a cartel against Kwesi Nyantechi. God is spoken to Kwesi Nyantechi. God kept Kwesi Nyantechi as patient. God will deliver you. He will anoint you. He will make everything to make you successful. Get to the second verse.
0: But what's the meaning of cartel?
2: The cartel means that some people gather. When they gather, they want to do you bad thing. No, they will gather to make sure that always anything at all you are doing, you will succeed.
0: So that's the cartel.
2: That's the cartel. Cartel people. Like to those people make cartel to Yampofankra. What they do for Kwesi Nyantechi, the same thing they do for Yampofankra.
0: But Kwesi Nyantechi also faced turbulence.
2: Which turbulence?
0: He faced turbulence.
2: Which turbulence?
0: Yeah.
2: Show me, tell me the turbulence.
0: You should tell me.
2: Question what? COVID never do. You know what? You
0: said didn't face any turbulence. Question you teachy.
2: Question you teachy face the turbulence. That's what the Qatar people who make you face the turbulence.
0: You face turbulence. You.
2: Yes, because it's not supposed to face turbulence. But because the Qatar, Conte Carlo disease people, they are the people who make right now our football is locating.
0: Right now we are also facing turbulence now.
2: Yes, that's what I said. That's the reading. That's the Bible you read, no. That's what I said that Ghana. God is telling you something, but we don't know what he's doing. God is telling you something.
0: Okay. So verse 2 says,
2: yes,
0: bow down your ears to me.
2: God, yes,
0: me speedily.
2: Thank you. Right now, so far as they do all the thing where they do, hula baloo, they said,

0: shave the man. That's what the God is telling them, that they have to shave down the man head.
1: Hey,
0: you understand me?
1: They have to shave down the man head.
0: Yes.
1: That's right.
0: Yes, they have to shave down the man head.
1: He says, bow down your ear to me.
0: Yes. That's what he said. God said, don't worry. Bow down your ear to me. I'll deliver you. Then God

0: prayers.
1: Amen.
0: God answer your prayers.
1: Deliver him from turbulence.
0: Yes. He deliver him from turbulence. Right now, Christianity is free. American forever. He never nothing. No America. Donald Trump will bring turbulence to come and kill him. Now the turbulence. Now we are the people we are facing the turbulence.
1: Oh, is that turbulence? We are facing the turbulence.
0: Yes.
2: Oh, is that?
0: Is Anita in the building?
2: Yes, Anita is
0: the
2: building.
0: Anita is not in the building.
1: Can you pray so that we go
0: in the name, the Father, the Son, the Holy Spirit?
1: That's right.
0: We are calling the Jesus name to come inside the wagon today.
3: Mm-hmm. I see.
0: God, you answer our prayers.
3: Thank you.
0: May God guide you.
3: Thank you.
0: May God protect you.
3: Amen.
0: Kwesinyantechi, everywhere you day.
3: Amen.
0: God answer your prayers.
3: Amen.
0: God answer your prayers.
3: Amen.
0: God answer your prayers for you.
3: Amen.
0: The same thing like your Ampafankra.
3: Yes.
0: What they did for your Kwesi, the same they do for your Ampafankra. God is behind them. God is listening to them. They will deliver, and those who made that thing, they will bend down their head in shame. God, let's just go to the check-in to the dancer with life and prosperity. We pray for Chief Inspector Tay, Mr. Fifi Kunsin. Kukufisi. Yeah, Kukufisi, the general manager.
1: That's right.
0: And we pray for Mr. Gotabonita Wolena, Evodan Van Damme, Mr. Mauli, Justice Sofori. May God guide that Labade Beach Hotel, they never read there, which is Mr. I see them at place. Mr. I see, may God guide you and your workers all. We pray for you. And the devil will come there, Fargo Bende. Before they read there, they attempt to the Kakalika. Yeah, whoa. We pray our man, Justice Sofori, Annalisa, Alec Pelem. Yes, Madam in Domi Kwabinyan MP, may God guide you. We pray, my man, Mr. The man who never lost in town, Titi Brothers.
1: That's right.
0: All the workers, the Ginger Seal. And we pray the last but one, Mr. Ken Anson, Mr. Kwesi Chum. Our man who hosts the program for us, Kofi Effort. We pray Kofi Effort for you. We pray Echo. Mr. Pastor Skinny, Kojua Champo. Today is the D-Day for his sitting on the consular.
1: The consular.
0: We pray our man who make the digital.
1: Mm-hmm.
0: Senna. We pray Senna. Anita. We pray Anita. How do you call it? Ruby Adakwa. All the listeners, Alukma Gusi. Yes, the man name is fantastic name.
1: Amen. And
0: always
1: amen.
0: When I'm calling the name, the name make me shigelegi styling. No, when I pray finish, I'll call the name again. All the listeners, everybody who listen to the program, may God guide them, long life and prosperity. Say amen.
1: Amen and amen. That was a powerful prayer.
0: Yeah.
1: Yeah. And a message came through for Langabel from Sedo. Okay. So we'll read it even as the show progresses. Right. Okay. Ruben and Langabel, how you guys doing?
0: Yeah, that's the man's name. Akulezu.
1: Akulezu.
0: Mr. Akulezu.
1: Akulezu.
2: He's a royal listener.
0: Yeah, he's a from more than 20 years.
1: Ruben.
0: Wow. Where the man they listen to, yes.
1: Ruben.
3: Wow.
1: Your yes. Microphone.
3: Wow.
0: Mr. Akulezu. Akulezu.
1: Akulezu.
0: Yes.
1: Oh, that's right. That's
0: Mr. Everywhere you there, plus your wife who is there for United States of America.
1: Mm-hmm.
0: Or UK.
1: Mm.
0: United Kingdom.
3: Oh, okay.
0: Plus your wife. Or, may God guide you people all.
3: I
0: and
3: see.
0: All the listeners who listen to this program.

0: is a powerful food. Yeah. Before you eat, mm-hmm. when you check it well,
1: you have to sing before you eat.
2: You have to sing this song before you eat.
3: I tell you, the music that you are singing, you have to sing it.
1: I see.
0: Because that's what Evo Mauli tell me. He said before, because the apple is hot.
1: But do you know that these days they've been using GMOs in some of our foods?
3: Which GMOs?
0: GMO.
3: Doctor, describe.
0: Make it call the team again. You say what?
1: GMO.
0: GMO.
1: Yes. Do you think that they use GMO in preparing akpele?
3: GMO.
0: Like people will die.
1: Really?
0: Well, yes. If you use GMO to make akpele, it was a poison.
1: What is GMO?
0: GMO means that
3: Enjoy.
1: GMO is what GMO.
0: Yes. GG homosexual.
1: Hey.
0: No.
1: Langabe, are you sure about this?
0: Ah. You say GMO.
1: Yeah, GMO.
0: GG.
3: GMO.
1: Listeners, you need to help us this morning.
0: GMO. GG means. GMO. G means. G means GG. M means homo. Then O means that. Hoshua.
1: So is akple, does akple contain some amount of GMO?
0: Because when they bring that thing for the food inside, people will die.
1: They will die. Yeah. Ruben, what do you think?
3: No, it's not right, President Nation.
1: It's not right. Yeah, Langabe is throwing dust into our eyes.
0: Okay, tell us. Show us.
3: Tell us.
1: Okay, what is GMO?
3: We're preparing akple now.
1: We are preparing akple.
0: We don't prepare akple here. Nobody prepare akple.
1: Ruben.
0: Kojo, when you are giving the answer, let Ruben listen to the answer. Ruben shouldn't jump to the teacher. You make it correct.
1: Ruben, what's GMO?
0: Thank you.
1: And do you use GMO in preparing akple?
3: Because of how scientific... How the digital is going and how we are using rascal kind of them things. You have to make sure that you get GMO.
1: You have to get GMO.
3: Yes.
1: But what is GMO? GMO. What is GMO?
0: You say me, I don't know. You know.
3: I'm coming. What is GMO?
1: GMO.
3: Ginger.
1: GMO.
3: I say ginger.
0: Ginger biscuit.
1: GMO is ginger.
3: No, hey, you put the biscuit in my
1: It's not moving. It means that long ago you've been chewing ginger biscuit.
3: Yes.
1: Oh, Ruby, let's go.
0: Bakufi, Kojo.
1: Yeah.
0: Kojo, I said my own. You said my own.
1: You said it's not correct.
0: In your own way, you are talking.
3: I say ginger. What is that? I don't know.
1: GMO.
3: Ginger. Millet.
1: Hey, Roddy. M-O. M-O. So it remains the O.
0: M-O.
3: Okay. Coffee. Hey,
1: water. But water is W, not O.
3: Okay, water
1: and
3: is W.
1: Let's get serious. Yeah, GMO.
0: Okay, GMO. Now you call it two. LMO.
1: Leroyda and Yofia listening.
0: Leroyda listening to you.
1: Leroyda and Yofia listening. Don't disgrace us.
3: Okay. So GMO. You have the O. You have the O.
0: Yeah.
3: O.
0: OPD.
3: OPD. I tell you.
1: Be lazy in the house this morning.
3: This one, no.
0: Everybody will remember you. Don't go anywhere. I tell you.
3: Tell you to mention your name.
0: Mention your name.
3: No.
0: I should mention your name.
3: Yeah, you
0: need to mention first.
3: I'm coming. Norvan.
1: Hey,
0: Nova is the one.
3: No, okay, no.
0: Nova is the one.
3: No.
0: Come and sit the consola. Yeah. This man never sit the consola.
3: No, he sit the consola.
0: You know,
1: he sits on the consola.
0: He never sit the consola to make program with us. Okay. Always when he come, he share us. He make us fantastic.
3: But the name,
0: he call him. The name is.
1: But I just mentioned the name to you.
3: Imagine it right now.
1: Yes, the one and only Billy. You don't know Billy.
0: Billy Rams.
3: No, you know.
0: Yeah.

0: remember, don't go anywhere. After the fight, we are going to meet.
1: All right, guys, let's move forward.
2: Okay.
1: Ruben, finish that. GMO.
2: GMO. GMO.
1: Mm-hmm.
2: Ginger millet. And oh, coffee.
0: Ginger millet and hoku.
2: Okay, Bahamas. No. Okay, Akpele.
0: Akpele is. Oh, no, you don't know anything. Akpele.
2: But why you call Okon for me?
0: Hey, Okon is Akpele Stalin.
1: See, you are disgracing Papa Jenfi. Papa Jenfi says he's listening live from Kimberley in South Africa.
2: Oh, Kimberley.
1: Yeah.
2: That.
0: But he asked the sack there, he never come.
1: No, he's okay. He's
2: no, all right. He get money.
1: Papa Jenfi is okay. So okay. He sent a question, right?
0: Yeah.
1: He says earlier on when Langabel was praying, we're talking about turbulence. So I should ask the two of you,
0: yeah,
1: the difference between turbulence and ambulance. The difference between turbulence and ambulance.
2: Okay.
1: Who would like to start first?
2: Kofi?
0: Yes.
1: It's Kojo.
0: Kojo.
2: Hey, okay. Let me take your skinny.
0: Yes.
1: That's
0: the pasta.
2: Skinny?
0: Pasta.
2: Okay, let me put the pasta
0: there.
2: Okay, pasta skinny. You know what? Turbulence and ambulance.
1: Mm-hmm. Turbulence and ambulance.
2: Kofi, when my man is bring back.
1: Ruben, if you say Kofi again, I'll shut off your microphone.
2: Okay. Pastor Skinny, when I take my scientific and I describe for you, turbulent is like the one that Russia people use, like when he's coming. Although river cry, he can pass his eyes. That's a turbulence.
1: Not lanso. Turbulence.
2: Okay, turbulence.
1: Lens.
2: You see, when you check a lens cry, it's a long.
1: Yeah.
2: Yeah.
1: Mm-hmm.
2: Are you getting me?
1: Yeah.
2: But when you say ambulance, that one, when you get NG from road, he get opportunity now, to come and pick
1: could
2: you.
1: Could you take the first one again? I missed that.
2: Turbulent.
1: Turbulence.
2: Okay, turbulence.
1: Yeah.
2: I say it's something like. Let me use it's something like Buduza.
1: Mm-hmm.
2: Like soldiers, Amoka, they use.
1: Mm-hmm.
2: It be that type, it's a turbulent.
1: Turbulence.
2: Okay, turbulent. So when it comes, it's a lens.
1: Mm.
2: It's a
1: lens.
2: Lens. When you are using, when you shoot it, there's no way your bullet can pass through.
1: That is turbulent.
2: Turbulent. And when you say ambulance, it's coming, it's a wow, wow, wow, wow, wow, wow. Yes. He is coming, he say, wow, wow, wow. He say, yes, ambulance is coming. That means that one, he can pick you to go to hospital.
1: Mm.
2: Yeah.
1: Okay, Langby.
0: Yeah.
1: Difference between turbulence and ambulance.
0: Turbulence.
1: Mm-hmm.
0: Turbulence means that when the soldiers are going war, you get a bullet, original bullet, which is turbulence. If it fires, something will happen. When we're talking about ambulance, there's a soul. We have three horizontal colors of ambulance. Ambulance, we have the one where you carry Bonu, death. We have ambulance where you carry person where he's sick.
1: Mm-hmm.
0: Eh?
1: Mm-hmm.
0: Then we have ambulance when money is coming, it's followed the it's blowing coming. The money was it. When give way to the traffic, the money is coming.
2: I see.
0: Then the other one too.
1: Uh-huh.
0: The other one too. He said, "Hey, we are on the way coming. Death is on the way."
1: No, what's the sound?
0: But when then the police the money one.
1: Uh-huh.
0: When the policemen are using.
1: Uh-huh.
0: That one when it's coming. The wind is all the robbers. Take care for yourself. We are moving through the turbulence.
1: So there are three different kinds of
0: ambulance.
1: Ambulance.
0: Yes.
1: That's the one that conveys a death and a dead body.
0: Yes.
1: Right?
0: And the one where it convert the.
2: Kofi, let's explain the sound for us.
1: You are done with
0: it. You are done your whole.
1: Uh-huh.
0: Don't trap us.
1: So let Langby land.
0: Okay. As you said.
1: So the one that conveys a dead body.
0: Yes.
1: Uh-huh.
0: And the one to carry the person away is sick.
1: Mm-hmm.
0: For them, when they are coming, different them are alarm.
1: Mm-hmm. It means that it's carrying a sick person.
0: They are bringing somebody away is sick.
1: Mm-hmm.
0: Okay. Then we go to the last ambulance, mm-hmm. which is the police and the banks and the one way is where they are used.
1: Uh-huh.
0: When they are coming, if you don't take that, if you don't tell you, you need it for yourself because the far way coming, you ask yourself, Charlie, where they are going.
1: So, listen. this one just came in for you guys, right? It's from what's his name? Let's see. He didn't add his name, so kindly add your name, right? So he's explaining to us the difference between turbulence and ambulance.
0: Mm-hmm.
1: Okay. The name is Jesse. Okay. So this is what it says. It says, turbulence, right?
0: Uh-huh.
1: It's sudden, irregular movement in the air, especially when an airplane is flying.
0: Uh-huh.
1: It can make the plane shake or uh-huh. move up or down.
0: Uh-huh.
1: Lango, you have a flight experience, uh-huh. right? So yeah. when you are in the airplane and then if it's like there's a rough road in the air,
0: yeah, that's
1: turbulence.
0: Yes, that's the time, because if you don't take time, the tire will blow.
1: So you were saying a different thing.
0: The person they're dealing with block is not correct.
1: that's a dictionary explanation for turbulence.
0: What the man right. you said explanation of turbulence.
1: But that's turbulence.
0: We don't agree with him.
1: You don't agree with him.
0: That's
1: your own definition.
0: Is correct.
1: Is correct.
0: Turbulence. You know the turbulence.
1: Is the one where in the carries the machine gun.
0: Machine gun. When turbulence is coming. Which can you play?
1: So that's turbulence for you.
0: Yeah, thank you.
1: Okay, I hear you. Another question. All right.
0: This one from Kofi.
1: No, this is from Kofi.
2: I say.
1: Greetings to Kofi Aford. All right. So, it says, Abraham's father has four kids.
0: Yes.
1: Listen, Abraham's father has four kids.
2: Why is not Joseph's father?
1: No, Abraham's father.
0: Somebody say something. Hey, be cool and listen to the person.
1: Okay. Abraham's father has four kids.
0: Yeah.
1: The names are April. May.
0: June. And July.
1: What's the name of the fourth child? Abraham's father has four kids.
0: Yes.
1: One, April. 2 May, 3 June. Uh-huh. What's the name of the fourth child?
3: July.
1: It's July.
3: Yeah.
1: Are you sure?
3: Why not?
1: Younger girl.
0: Uh-huh.
1: Abraham's father
0: uh-huh.
1: has four kids.
0: Yeah.
1: April.
0: Uh-huh.
1: May.
0: Uh-huh.
1: June.
0: Uh-huh.
1: What's the name of the fourth child?
0: August.
1: Can you explain to us?
0: Because Abraham's father have four children.
1: Yes.
0: One is
1: April.
0: Mm-hmm.
1: Second is May.
0: And the third is
1: June.
0: You know that the time will they are going to, the Abraham father is going to born.
1: Mm-hmm.
0: Before he reach June, he lasts more.
2: And he take the one.
1: There was a break.
0: Yes, one month
1: passed.
0: Mm-hmm. Then he fire again.
1: And then baby came
0: then,
1: in.
0: Then
1: August.
0: Then the Joseph come. Then you get fourth, which is August.
1: So the fourth child is
0: Joseph.
1: August.
0: Yes.
1: August.
0: Yes.
1: Ruben,
3: yeah.
1: What's your answer?
0: It's a June.
1: June. The fourth child.
0: Yeah. It's June.
1: So listen to the question again.
0: Don't copy.
2: Which copy?
1: He wants to copy. Ruben, don't copy. Don't copy Langabell. Langabell says the answer is August, right?
0: And they say June.
1: So Ruben, your last chance.
2: Yeah.
1: Abraham's father.
3: Yeah.
1: Abraham.
3: Yeah.
1: Abraham's not Joseph. Oh.
3: Yeah.
1: Abraham's father.
3: Yeah.
1: Has four kids. April, May, June. What's the name of the fourth kid?
3: July.
1: July.
3: Yeah.
1: Explain.
2: Kofi.
0: It changed.
2: Kojo.
0: No. Say July.
2: July.
1: Okay.
0: You. It cut two things.
2: No. Abi Abraham. Abraham is a bad father.
1: No. Abraham's father.
2: Abraham's father.
1: Uh huh.
2: He's a bad father. He born every 1 month.
1: Every 1 month. Uh huh.
2: I want to check Abraham's father's calendar. let me put that way. Calendar. Father Skinny is laughing at me.
1: No, first please go ahead. Go ahead.
2: What?
0: If you want to lie,
1: Ruben, you don't listen. No.
0: You said that Abraham's father. Why you are staying your mouth?
2: Kofi. Pastor.
1: Yes, Ruben. Go ahead.
2: Why my brother is getting
1: please
2: annoyed?
1: He's interjecting.
2: Yes.
1: He's interjecting. Langabel, when you were answering yours, Ruben did not interject.
0: You know the reason why?
1: No,
0: please. Mr. Judge, you yourself, you are judging backwards.
1: I'm the consular today.
0: You are a consular judge.
1: Mm-hmm. Mm-hmm.
0: Before the question comes, mm-hmm. he's the one who give the
1: answer.
0: Who asked me the question? Then you give the answer.
1: I gave him a second chance. That's why I asked.
0: But me, you never give me questions.
1: Because I didn't really hear what he said. That's why in the first answer. That's why I gave him the second. So explain your answer.
2: They say Abraham's father.
0: No, never say Abraham.
1: Abraham's father has 4 kids. Okay.
2: Yeah.
1: Are you guys listening at all?
2: Abraham's father has 4 kids.
1: That's right.
2: Yeah.
1: So April. May.
2: Yeah.
1: June. What's the name of the fourth?
2: It's July.
1: It's July.
2: Yeah.
1: Kindly explain to us.
2: You know, when I check my calendar,
1: mm-hmm.
2: and I notice that
1: mm-hmm.
2: Abraham's father, he God bless him every month and month to be born.
1: It means every month.
2: There's
1: a naming ceremony in his house.
2: But 9 months, God give us for. A woman could keep a child number, he don't like it. Mm-hmm. He born 1 month, 1 month. It's a magician.
0: Don't look my face. He finished.
2: So when I check my calendar, because of every month, it brings it and its arrangement
1: mm-hmm.
2: to our calendar.
1: Mm-hmm.
2: So after the last calendar is born.
1: June.
2: After mm-hmm. June, we are going to July.
1: July. So your answer is July. Yeah. Okay. I hear you. Okay, folks. 9 minutes to the top of the hour. Still Weekend City Show on Joy 99.7 FM. We've been having fun with Ruben and Langabel. 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A guest of honor is His Excellency John Dramani Mahama, President of the Republic. The most outstanding teacher will be awarded a 3-bedroom building. 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But this time around, the most outstanding teacher will be awarded a 3-bedroom building. First and second runner-ups will go with 4x4 pickup and a saloon car, respectively. The best teacher in leadership and administration and the best non-teaching staff gets a saloon car, respectively. 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Yeah, so it's the Republic Bank Joy News Habitat Fair. Folks, it's funny how time flies when you're having fun. Eh? Guys, our time is up. Oh. Our time is up. But Loretta is in the studio this morning. Today is Loretta's birthday. Yes. Yeah. Today is... Your mics are off.
0: They will play.
1: Yeah,
0: we play.
1: Yeah, today is Loretta's birthday.
0: We sing happy birthday for her.
1: But before we do so, let's read a few messages.
0: Okay.
1: Yeah. This one says, good morning, Pastor Skinny. Kindly ask Lang B to differentiate between remind and remember. Okay, we'll do that next week. Okay.
0: Let remind about Ogumu.
1: Said Davido Pesco Kweunkwetia says, good morning, weekend doctors. You enter a dark room with one match. There is a candle, an oil lamp, and a fireplace. What do you light first? Charlie, save this for me for next week, okay?
2: Pastor Skinny.
1: This one says, good morning, Pastor Skinny. The fourth child is Abraham. Of course, the fourth child is Abraham. I said Abraham's father has four children. So Abraham is the fourth child, not...
2: But why you mention the mother?
0: They say June, July, August.
1: Yes. Sned says, I can't stop laughing. Please ask Lang B, was his prayer to expose the turbulence in Ghana football?
2: Yes.
1: Only him can answer that. All right, guys. Your final shout, and then we're out of here.
0: Okay. Yes. Let me. Charlie, if you don't take time, Kojo is the one who sits for the
1: please,
0: counselor.
1: Please, just 1 minute. Oh.
0: Charlie, let me give this one to my man, mm-hmm. Mr. Chalego, when I remember you come.
2: Kofi, let me greet my doctor, Dr. Hannah Lisa, a beautiful lady of for the continent. You know, I love him so much.
1: Okay, that's
2: especially right. Especially good morning, go to, and including my MP himself.
1: Langbi.
0: Yeah,
2: Mr. Abo Elepele.
0: Mr. Kumi.
1: Oh, that's right, Mr. Kumi.
0: Mr. Kumi, and that's Ashama Total Hotel.
1: Okay.
0: Hey, Total. Ashama Total Philly Station, Mr. Kumi.
1: So let's sing happy birthday to Loretta. Loretta. Today is Loretta's birthday.
0: Today is Loretta birthday.
1: That's right.
0: Happy birthday to you, Loretta. Happy birthday to you, Loretta. Happy birthday to you. Happy birthday to you. Hip, hip, hip, hip.
1: Happy, happy birthday going out to you, Loretta. We
0: That's
1: wish you
0: point.
1: Long life, prosperity, and cheerful.
0: That's it. That's right. And courageous.
1: Encourageous.
0: And always you're supposed to do beauty.
1: That's right.
0: For
1: That's
0: right. Pastor Skinny.
2: No, this one is not a Pastor Skinny. Pastor Ruby.
1: That's what? Right.
0: This guy wants to die for the battery.
1: All right, folks. This is when time will permit us. This has been Weekend City Show on Joy 99.7 FM. News file is up next. My name is Kojo Echampo. I did this with Rubin and Langa Bell. We'll meet again next week. We are out of here.
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0: 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This is your most authoritative news analysis platform. And here, as always, we put Ghana first. Opposition MP Bafor has now spent two nights in Yoko custody. Law enforcement doing its work, or state power becoming punishment before trial. Ghana is counting spectacular drug busts, while the Global Organized Crime Index speaks of political protection and Ghanaian groups as big players in the global cocaine trade. So, are we catching the traffickers or still missing those who finance and protect them? Teachers have stayed away from classrooms for 8 days, insisting promises must become money in their accounts. And after another Black Stars collapse, the coach is gone, while the NSA boss is suspended. Are we fixing Ghana sports, or merely changing the people who preside over its problems? Meanwhile, Kumasi is the other big story this morning as thousands of MPP delegates gather to amend their constitution and elect new national officers. We join news bringing you extensive coverage throughout the day. So power, cocaine, classrooms, football, and politics. This is Newsfile, your most authoritative news analysis platform. I'm Samson Ladia Yanini. We'll be right back.
1: 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Guest of honor is His Excellency John Dramani Mahama, President of the Republic. 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First and second runner-ups go with a 4x4 pickup and a saloon car, respectively. The best teacher in leadership and administration and the best non-teaching staff get a saloon car, respectively. The best college lecturer gets a 4x4 pickup. 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

Hey, welcome back. And this morning, Victoria Bright is international corporate lawyer and entrepreneur. Suleiman Abrahima is executive director, Media Foundation for West Africa. Theophilos Jimega Jr. is lawyer, engineer, member, national communications team of the NDC. Isaac Buamanyako is lawyer. He is the MP for Effiam. He's member of the Finance Committee, Environment and Science and Technology Committees of Parliament. Jacob Anaba is president of the National Association of Graduate Teachers, NAGRAT, and Rebel. Kofi Bento is lawyer and senior vice president, Imani Africa. These are my guests who are going to help us to discuss the matters that we have for you, tabled for you this morning. 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Bethel Dental, the smile starts here. Okay, so those of you who for a minute thought that I don't have a Samson steak this morning, so here we are. Very quick, I'm talking about fixing the Constitution, but who gets to decide? I spent Tuesday and Thursday in two remarkable rooms discussing something that may shape this republic long after this government, after this parliament, and after all of us are gone. The Constitution. The engagements were organized by the Citizens Platform for Constitutional Reform, led by CDD Ghana. On Tuesday, I facilitated a stakeholder dialogue attended by citizens of enormous experience and distinction. Dr. Mohammed Ibn Chambas, Professor Jima Buedi, Professor Bafua Jumendria Inusa Fuseni, Dr. Fred Digbe, Anna Bosman, do you remember Anna Bosman? Yeah. MPs from both NDC and MPP and party representatives, the PPP's Bridget Jugonuku, and representatives of organized labor and civil society, among others. Dr. Chambas and Professor Jima Buedi helped set the tone, and Professor H. Kwesi Prempeh, who chaired the Constitution Review Committee, made a particularly instructive point. How we reform the Constitution matters as much as what we put into the Constitution. Because a constitution distributes and regulates political power, and those presently exercising that power have an obvious interest in the rules. That doesn't make their views illegitimate. It simply means no team should be allowed to write the rules of the game alone while playing in it. Then on Thursday, I facilitated the media conversation. The room included some of the leading lights of Ghana's media, George Sapong of the National Media Commission, and leaders from GEBA, PRIMPAG, and the GJA, among others. And after those 2 days, one thing struck me. There is far more agreement than the political noise sometimes suggests. In the rooms I facilitated, there was emphatic opposition to extending the presidential term from 4 years to five. There was strong support for directly electing mayors and other local chief executives without presidential filtering and on non-partisan basis, for keeping parliament at 200 or capping parliament at 276 rather than the 300 that the white paper or position paper is proposing, and for separating parliament more firmly from the executive by preventing MPs from simultaneously serving as ministers, a proposal the president doesn't seem to quietly agree.
wants a free hand to pick from anywhere. These are not cosmetic amendments. They answer fundamental questions. Who exercises power? Who checks it? And to whom are they accountable? The media also has a direct stake. Media leaders want the CRC's proposed module for the National Media Commission adopted rather than government variation, and make a strong case for NMC and NCA co-regulation of spectrum, because media freedoms are implicated in the NCA's work. Spectrum may be technical, but broadcasting is speech. So, if you are getting license to broadcast, you have the opportunity to revoke a license or suspend it. The NMC, which is constitutionally set out, must have a say. Yet, by the end of these conversations, the biggest issue was no longer any single recommendation. Surprising? It was the process. Government is perfectly entitled to state its position, but government's position cannot become simply by declaration, Ghana's final constitutional position. The CRC has made recommendations. Government has stated its preferences. Organized labor, civil society, the opposition, and the media have also spoken. None is sacred. The question is, where do we put these competing positions on the table? Interrogate them and build sufficient national consensus. Because if the next stage merely converts government preferences into amendment bills, as the implementation committee has been instructed, the constitutional conversation effectively ends before those who disagree have truly been heard. That is why Tuesday's forum ended with a clear call. Open up the process, Mr. President. Allow further submissions. Let the process remain capable of revision. Publish the proposed changes before they heading into final bills. And where government depart from a recommendation, explain why. That is not obstruction. That is constitutional ownership. And there is a warning worth taking seriously. I mean it. That's a warning worth taking seriously, because the people can botch this process. The CRC's recommendations were conceived substantially as an interconnected package. You cannot safely treat constitutional reform like an a la carte menu, selecting what is politically convenient while discarding companion reforms designed to provide checks and balances. That is why accusations of constitutional cherry-picking have become so contentious. Some, like myself, will say this process is what one can call a coup d'etat, a subversion of the people's will, that civil society is prompting that the government must pay attention, open up the process. And that will be my take. We'll be right back with my guests.

0: is about to hit the stage. 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
1: Have you thought of Cecilia Mafu trying to be romantic? Mama says you're still full of money! Chobani!
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4: Ba we so fa so na be nu nu. E wo mu shishye mu nu, utimi di busheni a onyi mru 74 years. E be ka ho. 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
5: Mr. Wakai said, "Ora boating, so I'm funny papa and share my way insurance ni mwa. 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E be timi aya we yire, o kunu, o ma me, o papa, o nua, ana o ba. 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

0: 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And here on Newsfile, we put Ghana first. Emensha South MP Nana Ejiofor-Ewa has spent a second night in Iyoko custody after reporting to the office following an arrest warrant and search orders obtained from the High Court. Iyoko is investigating what he says are allegations, including loss of public funds, causing financial loss to the state, and money laundering, and says the MP is cooperating while it works within the constitutional requirements governing bail and a possible weekend court. That is this morning. Okay, weekend court appearance. His lawyers contest important parts of Iyoko's narrative, including the claim that he previously refused to cooperate. They say the February invitations were addressed to his former law firm, and representatives of the firm responded with serious allegations requiring investigations, but guilt nowhere established. Is Iyoko simply following the evidence, or are arrests, searches, and continued detention turning legitimate investigation into punishment before trial? That's a question we seek to answer this morning. And as we indicated to you earlier, we'll be keeping our eyes on the NPP's conference in Kumasi. Right. So, Theophilus, hopefully he gets to see a judge this morning. As we understand, by this time, that court should be getting ready to sit, if it's not already sitting. And then his bail application will be heard. But people are asking questions. He's an MP. He's not a flight risk since February. If you have needed him and he hasn't run away, an MP too should be amenable to self-recognizance. Why do you want to keep him for 48 hours, nearly 48 hours, before you put him before a court for bail?
1: Samson, maybe let me use the platform to still appeal to corporate Ghana individuals to assist my people in Hohoi, where the, particularly the Zongo community has been ravaged by the flood.
0: That's right.
1: Yes, last Monday. The president was there yesterday, but we are still asking for assistance for my people in Hohoi. And I pray that assistance comes very quickly to my people in Hohoi so that they will be a bit relieved from the pains and suffering of this flooding. Back to your question. I find it a bit weird that we talk about the fact that Bafo, the Honorable MP, he sat here where I'm sitting today. Remember the last time we both appeared and I suggested to him that looking at situations that arise from grant or refusal of bail, perhaps is the time for us to start to look at a situation where we have a policy on the grants or refusal of bail, as is done in other countries. And I urge him that being a member of parliament and where he is, he should take up that. I remember Lawyer Susu tried that previously, but he should take this up, and it should be one of the things that should be achieved within this parliament. Little did I know he's going to be, as it were, a victim of such circumstance. Samson, we heard over and over that he was invited, he was written to, and the firm has written back that the firm was cooperating with Iyoko. If he was not the one named, as at yesterday when I checked on their website, he was still the senior partner in that firm. So if the letter is addressed to senior partner, and you have not identified yourself as that senior partner, why then do you forward the letter to the clerk of parliament? It means that you identify yourself as that senior partner that is being required to assist Iyoko with investigation. So the idea that he has been assisting or cooperating, the facts don't put it that way. Because if since 2026, something that you know, one of the things we all do, if your client is invited to attend to the police or Iyoko, you ring up and I'll tell them that I can't make it today, we can't make it tomorrow, can we come the next day or can we come even next week? And you have that discussion, you walk in, things are better than if you appear to be like, I know it and this is the way I'm going to walk to your place. Now, between the day the incident happened at the High Court until the day that they got the bench, the arrest warrant, I would have thought that he would have voluntarily, with his lawyers, had gone to Iyoko. Indeed, if you watch the video, he told us that they should go, he will come himself, and he never came. So the idea of cooperation is not there. Now, he has been arrested, or he went in, has been arrested on the back of an arrest warrant. I think that we are all talking about the fact that he's an MP. My understanding is, when he was asked of certain files, he told the investigators the files had been given to SIC Life already. And the investigators felt that those files are not with SIC Life. So the idea of cooperation, with all respect, is slightly missing. And that is one of the reasons why when you are talking about just he's an MP and he'll make himself available, there is a condition in the law that somebody who can affect or affect investigations, if I'll put it that way, or somebody who can have influence on the investigations, then bail can be refused. So it is not merely the idea that you avail himself to stand trial or any day he's wanted, but if the person can have an impact on the investigations, largely bail is refused. Now, let's assume that they've not refused bail, but he will be granted bail. But what is the impact of his presence at Iyoko or his impact in his office on investigations? That is an area we should be looking at. For me, I think we have come to a stage where we look at the best in class, South Africa, Canada, UK, US. How is bail handled? We have grown for a while now. Our Act 30 has been there since 1960. We have grown for a long time now. We should be thinking about the situation where, how do we grant bail? Should we have bail bondsmen where they handle your bail and you walk free, the bail bondsmen chase you, etc.? Indeed, we have pseudo bail bondsmen in Ghana already, the bail contractors, etc. So I believe that to a large extent, Iyoko is doing its mandate. If you read Article 14.3, it talks about when the person should be brought to court. So as it is now, I don't think that Iyoko has violated his right. It's not the use of power, but it is what it is that the investigating agency should be able to do.
2: I'll come back because I need us to answer that question, whether you really think that in the absence of a certain guide to the grant of bail, what we already have in our law regarding bail recognizance, as in Section 96, thereabout, of the Criminal and Other Offences Procedure Act, is not sufficient enough, and that there is no sufficient precedent to guide how this should be treated. Kofi?
3: You know, there is self-recognizance bail. And the principle of self-recognizance bail is that the person is, one, not a flight risk, and that the person will submit themselves to the investigating processes. If there, and it's usually given to people who are public figures, easily recognizable, you know what they are doing, and they really don't have an incentive not to cooperate. If there are any group of people who are qualified for self-recognizance bail, to be parliamentarians, and in this

0: If not to participate in investigation, etc. Then on the substantive issue, look, let me say this. There is nobody I have come across, both in NDC, MPP, or otherwise, who is not convinced that this is a political witch hunt. Nobody. Even the MPP, NDC people know that, oh, this one, we are going after the guy. Let me ask this question, because I've been looking for it since he was arrested. What is the charge? What has he been arrested for? What is he being accused of? All that we've heard is that he is deemed to have taken more than what is his proper fees, and that he took it from both sides. I don't understand what you're talking about. Because even if it were true, see something you and I know, because we are lawyers, that in a settlement, if somebody says, okay, I'm settling, and I'm going to pay you 1 million cedis, or pay your client 1 million cedis, your legal fees is part of it. And usually, it is the person paying the settlement who pays your legal fees. I don't want to go into all those merits, but I am struggling to find where the problem is. And by the way, a matter between somebody and their client regarding fees, which the client I don't know has complained of, I don't know how it rises to the point where Yoko comes into the picture to look for what? What are they looking for?
1: You don't know if SIC has made a complaint.
0: Yes.
1: So you don't know if they have complained.
0: I don't know.
1: Yeah, so it's possible they have made a
0: complaint. It is very possible, but then that should be front and center. And what is the complaint and what is the charge? Because what is the complaint a client can bring if they agree to pay a lawyer and do so? What is the complaint? And look, see, just this week we heard about a suspension also of somebody from the National Sports NSCA Sports Council over a racket, I think visa racketeering, worth over $500,000. The person was suspended, left to go home, walk around, as I believe he's free eating breakfast or something. This is $500,000 racketeering, which has been found as a terror. He's working free, he's been suspended, has to go back. We are talking about $1 million or so of legal fees agreed between a client and somebody, and they went through it. Look, like I said, nobody is in doubt that this is pure politics, this is pure power play. And in fact, this week there has been some video or so of the Yoko boss, you know, raving and ranting about how much revenge they will exact if the NDC comes to power.
1: That's a 2023 video interview
0: something
1: he gave to Radio Gold.
0: Yes.
1: People are playing back.
0: People are playing back.
1: Yes.
0: You know, and I have said something before that when it came to Justice Tokono's situation, I said, when the person has verbalized, they have spoken and said, this is what we intend to do, and then they get into power, the position to exact it, and you see that happening, please, don't come and explain in too many words. The person is doing what they have already said. Somebody said that if somebody reveals themselves, do you believe them? So when you put all those things together, like I said, nobody is in doubt that this is not about some legal fees or anything. This is pure revenge, pure politics, pure power play. And by the way, if somebody commits a crime, me, I will not sit anywhere to ask that they be defended. I will say, go through the process. Go through the process. But I'm also the same person who will say that, look, where the process has patently, clearly, manifestly been shown not to be an honest process, okay, we are hurting ourselves and our own legal process. I hear my brother Theophilus talk about the bail process. We've been arguing this thing back and forth, you know. And by the way, I've seen something that says that it's not actually a 50 million something bail. We are not clear what is going on. But this is a clear case for self-recognizance bail. Let the process go through, get to the bottom of the matter, and let's resolve it and move on.
1: Okay.
0: I don't know when this will end.
1: The way Theophilus was brief and you have attempted to be so, I feel it can be that way across, and then we return to the meat of the matter. But his legal fees was some 2.2 million, as we understand. He was appointed, his firm was appointed as lawyers in 2020 to go and handle a matter which SIC Life Savings and Loans, you know, gave money to Equity Savings and Loans, almost like what we saw in the Sedina Tamaco case, where you are making an investment.
0: Mm-hmm.

0: to get returns. Uh-huh. And they appear to have placed about 3.5 million or so into that savings. Equity savings and loans is now defunct. Uh-huh. They defaulted with accumulated interest. The amount claimed increased substantially. Bafor's side, as they explained to us, that eventually there was an entry of judgment in the court as they fought the matter in the court and got a judgment of some 10 million Ghana cedis. And then somewhat that went to, by the time they were seeking to recover it, went to about 14 million. And so Iyoko is interested in how the settlement eventually became a 5 million settlement. Uh-huh. A 5 million settlement in 2023, out of which they began the processes to execute the judgment. Uh-huh. A 5 million settlement out of which he gets his full fees. Uh-huh. And then gets paid by both parties, uh-huh, somewhat, and is getting murky. So they are asking the question, well, how come you had a judgment for, let's say, 10 million, or in the 14 million, or in the least 10 million, and then eventually the settlement comes down to 5 million. And even at that, you don't take your cut, your 10% or whatever percentage you may have agreed with them as lawyers would do. You don't take your percentage on the amount paid, but you are taking your percentage on the original amount of 10 or 14 million and leave them with so little. And then in the end, there is the suspicion, the allegation, uh-huh, that after he took the 2 million plus as legal fees, he appears to have made a transfer of 1 million to the head of the institution, his client, SIC Life, uh-huh, that he represented.
1: Totally understand. And I think some of those questions are legitimate. But do they rise to the point of this level of action? And I think the investigation essentially should be on SIC. It is not the lawyer who did what. And we don't have the time to go through, but I have been in cases before where in court we look like we're winning. And my client comes and says that withdraw the matter. And some of these had some political undertones. This is withdraw the matter. You know, and clearly it was clear that there was some pressure on him to withdraw the matter. Guess what? We hadn't gone the full hog, but I insisted on being paid fully for everything. So weird things happen in these processes. And you are talking about a lawyer and client relationship. As far as I am concerned, it is not the lawyer you should be targeting. It is SIC and the client who made those decisions. Because you see, I have had situations too before where a client has insisted that I give her back her files. Okay, when we're very close to a certain position, all right? And I refused because I was like, let me finish this thing. You are bound to do what your client instructs. So essentially, the lawyer can't do anything except they have the express instruction of their client. But the lawyer is entitled to his fee. So if I see the work ahead and I say, I'm going to take 10 CDs for this, and we go halfway and you tell me that, okay, stop everything, there is a right, there is some argument there that says that, then I'll take my 10 CDs and you can take your case. And there have been cases where people have taken their cases and given it to other people. All kinds of things can be happening. My worry is, what is the charge against Bafo Ewa? I really want to hear that. What is he being accused of? And why is he being hounded like a common criminal and being held as if he was going to run away from the jurisdiction? As if he was going to leave his constituents and then abscond because of this matter. Okay. When biggest problems are swelling around and nobody's taking
0: care of them. At this moment, as we know, these remain allegations.
1: Very well.
0: In fact, in some of the facts, you are hearing them from sources, but not from Iyoko itself. In Iyoko's original invitation to Bafo Ewa, it didn't talk about any of these. It only said that it was doing investigations where it needed him to assist. So it is now that we are hearing all these other sides. And we are being told, as I mentioned earlier, loss of public funds, causing financial loss to the state, and money laundering. And we are also now being told that questions of withholding tax, may not have been paid on those fees, or something, tax was not paid on the fees. And so all of those are coming in. And that is where Afenyoma King comes in to say, if the policeman stops you and he wants to arrest you, he will definitely arrest you. Mm. Sule, what are you reading?
2: Well, I think I was going to start from where you just ended, in terms of if Yoko decides that they want to pursue you on all fronts, I'm sure that there would be one thing or the other that they can say, well, you didn't do this, which is illegal, and all of that. But at the end of the day, I would be extremely disappointed if it turns out that the reasons for which this whole Bafwe Wua thing is happening is essentially what we are hearing. I expect that there must be something that we all don't know. Because if it turns out to be what we are hearing about representation of SIC, you know, demand for whatever from equity, savings and loan, and how much is involved, and whether he was paid above what he was due, or paid by both sides, or transferred money to someone, and so on, I think that it would be surprising to me that this is how we've chosen to handle it. It is not to say that from what we are hearing, perhaps there is nothing. There could be issues, and of course, if there are issues of crime committed against the state in whichever way, I think people have to be held accountable. We all stand for that. And it doesn't matter whether such people are MPs or ministers or whatever it is. The law, as they say, is the law and must be seen to be working fairly in a way that we would all believe it is just the law that is working and not some power play that is happening. But, you know, when I heard or read Yoko's statement indicating that this guy was invited, or Bafwe Wua was invited in February, and he failed to turn up, and that is why they decided on 23rd of September to arrest him at the court premises, I was really surprised. And I was telling a friend that between February and the time that court incident happened at the court, I think I've been with Bafwe Wua on this platform for more than two times. So if this guy was being looked for, this could have been an easier place to perhaps pick him than maybe the court premises where he had gone to represent someone.
0: He says, in fact, he had been to Yoko too.
2: Exactly.
0: Within the period.
2: Exactly. And he says he's actually gone to Yoko to represent people. And I'm wondering, why didn't they then say, okay, we are looking for you?
0: The Deputy Attorney General is telling you that what would you not have said if a lawyer goes to represent a client and he gets arrested at Yoko?
2: Yeah, but is it not about the same thing that happened at the court premises? Especially in this case, he goes to represent someone who has made, you know, some claims that, you know, are deemed unfavorable to the government of the day, and he goes to represent her in court. And then in the court premises, you say, look, we are looking for you. It's almost like acting as though this person is wanted and we've been looking for him and we cannot find him. So that created a scenario that feeds into the perception that could this be just an act of power play rather than the state really pursuing justice and ensuring that the right things are done. But in all, what I would say is that if it turns out that all we are hearing is just all about it in terms of the case, I would be deeply disappointed, because for me, I would then conclude that this is just some people trying to say, we'll show you where power lies. And that also then takes me to the whole thing about the bill. Again, I'm surprised that Honorable Bafwe Wua is still in there 2 days on. Because I ask myself, what is it really? Is it about evidence that will be tampered with? That evidence, is it in his house? Is it in the law firm? Is it in his offices in Parliament? If so, would since February, if this guy knows that these people are pursuing me, wouldn't those things have been tampered with already? And it is these 2 days that we are saying, look, we want to keep him in and be able to do whatever investigations there are. The other thing is the weekend court that we are told they are looking at the possibility of putting before a weekend court so that he can get bail granted. And I'm wondering if it was me, whether they would look for a weekend court? Or how you are lawyers. I don't know how easy it is to get a court to sit on a weekend in order to grant bail.
0: It's supposed to be a normal thing.
2: Right.
0: That when someone's liberty is at stake, and when you don't, you have to make sure you don't breach the 48-hour rule set out in Article 14. Mm. So you must present him to a court before the 48-hour kicks in.
2: Right.
0: At 10 a.m., today, he would have done the 48 hours, I suppose. No, it depends. Even though he reported to Iyoko 10 a.m. on Thursday, it is only from the point where Iyoko said you are under arrest and began to detain him that you begin to count from. You not count from when he, voluntarily surrendered. And as we understand, he got to Iyoko. It took about 3 hours before he was seen.
2: Mm.
0: So the weekend courts, not weekend holidays, whatever, once someone's liberty is at stake, the law is that they must be brought before a court if you, the one arresting the person, are not minded to grant them bail. So it's there. It's supposed to be enjoyed, but it's hardly used,
2: Yeah, well, again, that's why... Bafo will attend himself in on Thursday at 10 a.m., so even if it was 4 hours, we are talking about around 2 p.m., Iyoko then, declared him as being under arrest. And between then all the way to the end of Friday, no processes could take place till Saturday, and now we are being told...
0: They had gone to his offices, done a search, because the warrant they got included a warrant to search and seize. So they went to his office, searched there, they took away his CCTV, footages, and so on and so forth.
2: Well, I mean, my personal position is that I'm not convinced until the evidence, before, maybe at the end of the day, we'll all be told that, look, there are other significant matters that were under investigations rather than all that If it turns out that way, I mean, Iyoko is working on behalf of all of us, on behalf of the state, and we'll be grateful for doing their work. But again, if it is just about lawyer-client relationship, how things happened, I am wondering whether the money was forcefully taken by the lawyers. I don't know how you guys do your work. Whether it was stolen. As you say, whether SIC has filed a complaint that, look, some money ought to have come to us, and the lawyer forcefully decided to take it, and we have been pursuing him. We are not getting the money. I don't know what it is, but I'm sure at the end of the day, we'll get to know. But if it turns out that...
0: Can I get to Vicky? A quick one. Coming back to you, as I mentioned earlier, but quickly go ahead.
3: Yes, Sina, it's about the 48-hour thing. In fact, maybe we need to seek clarification later. The Article 14.3 says, a person who is arrested, restricted, or detained for the purpose of bringing him before a court in the execution of an order of a court. Now, it goes on to say, if you don't count the B, where the B says upon reasonable suspicion or upon reasonable suspicion of having committed an offense, shall be brought before a court within 48 hours. That particular one, if you take it that way, does not say shall be granted bail within 48 hours. So if he's been arrested upon the execution of an order of a court for the purpose of bringing him to court, then it presupposes it's only the court that can grant the bail. That is why I said perhaps we need to look at 14.3.
0: We know the practice.
1: That thing is settled.
3: No,
1: settled.
3: The settled part is we are detained upon reasonable suspicion of having committed an order. Now, if a court grants an order for you to be arrested and brought to court, can the arresting authority or agency grant you bail?
0: What do you know to be the practice in this country?
3: No, I think you have to be sent to court for the court to grant you bail.
0: Is that what you know to be the practice?
3: That is if it is an order from the court for you to be arrested and brought to court. There is the court that can vary its order. You cannot vary the order of the court.
1: Let me help you.
3: If you are arrested by the police or any agency for having reasonable suspicion for having committed a crime, then within the 48 hours, you are either granted bail or release. But if it is the order of a court to say, arrest A and bring him to court. You cannot arrest and say within the 48 hours we have not been to court, so we are granted. You need to send the person to court within the 48 hours for the court to validate that order, not your order. Think carefully about it.
4: But aside that, let me go to Vicky. That the question being asked is, if your position is what should be taking,
3: yeah,
4: why should you wait until it's about 48 hours?
2: Yeah. Yeah.
3: Osina, we don't know the operational.
4: And when you're dealing with somebody that generally people say, there's no point. He's not a flight risk. He's not going anywhere.
3: You know, the thing people say out there is not what the investigators know.
1: Yeah, these are facts.
3: No.
1: It's a member of parliament representing a whole constituency.
3: It's not about facts.
1: It's a fact.
3: One of the things
4: what do the investigators know?
3: Yes.
4: That they invited him in February.
3: Yes.
4: And up to date, he's still in the country. He's hasn't gone anywhere. He's an MP anyway. That's a question people are asking.
3: Yes, you see, we keep saying that nobody is above the law. Equally, nobody is below the law. We are all equal before the law. So whether he's an MP or not, that should not be used always as a shield. It is now being used as a sword to say that because I am an MP, let us assume, as the Deputy Attorney General has said, let's assume that somebody becomes an MP and continues to become an MP forever. When do we execute an arrest and stuff like this? Somewhere along the line, it has to be that let us apply the law, because the person is an MP. And I indicated earlier, it is not just flight risk, which is one of the factors considered. Other factors are also considered in whether or not to grant bail.
4: You see, take OSP.
3: Yeah.
4: If they are coming to deal with an MP or such people in that category, they will go to the court for a warrant, and then they will notify the speaker.
3: Okay.
4: And then they will effect the arrest.
3: Okay.
4: But they will grant you bail. They will never keep you.
3: One, is the order given that arrest the person and bring to court? That is what I'm saying. That we don't know what warrant.
4: We know. Warrant of arrest.
1: She give me 1 minute.
4: Arrest.
3: No, Sina, we know warrant of arrest is a warrant, but you...
4: Okay, let me go to Vicky now. Hello, Vicky Bright. Thank you very much for joining us. What will be your preliminary comments on this subject? And as we said earlier, BAFOR should be before the courts between 8 and 10, thereabouts. This moment, I'm sure the courts would have started, and potentially his case will be heard for the court to determine whether to grant him bail or not to grant him bail.
5: Thank you very much, Samson, and a very good morning to your esteemed listeners and viewers and to my fellow panelists. I'll comment briefly on the bail situation and then I'll make some comments on the substantive matter as well. And my difficulty with the bail is that Yoko itself says Mr. Bafuewa is cooperating. And we know that he voluntarily reported. And we know that, you know, he's a sitting MP, as we've said. His residence is known. He has a constituency. And he's not someone who, from what we can see, is trying to hide from anyone. He has been interrogated and searches have been conducted. And so, and he has obvious ties to the jurisdiction. So if Iyoko believes that his continued detention is necessary, then I think it should explain the investigative purpose that the continued detention is serving. And, you know, we're just talking about the 48-hour constitutional rule, and that is there for a purpose. It's there to safeguard against excessive detention. And it should not, we seem to now be treating it as a default entitlement of the state to detain everybody for 48 hours, and we need to caution ourselves against that. So if Yoko genuinely believes that there's a reason for continuing to hold him, then we all need to know about it. And it has to come before the court as soon as possible. Now, on the substantive matter, I think that for me, we need to resist the temptation to reduce this matter to a simple choice between justice and power play. There are two separate questions, and it's important that we don't conflate the two questions. Number one, is there a legitimate basis for Iyoko to investigate the underlying SLC life savings and loans transaction. And from what we have seen in the public domain, I believe that there are questions that do warrant investigation about the settlement, questions about the settlement, who authorized it, the movement of funds, and some apparent anomalies in the documentation. But there's another question which is equally important, which is, there's a second question which is equally important, which is whether IOCO itself exercised its powers, and we know they have considerable powers, whether those powers are being exercised lawfully, proportionately, and fairly in pursuing their investigation. Because it's possible for an investigation to be legitimate while aspects of the manner in which it is conducted raise legitimate rule of law concerns. So for me, it's important that we follow the evidence rather than presume either guilt or political prosecution. You've already laid out the facts of what happened. And I think that with regard to the 5 million, the question we should ask ourselves is, or one of the questions we should be asking ourselves is, whether the 5 million cedis is a commercially defensible compromise of a difficult judgment debt. And whether that compromise, if so, whether that compromise was properly authorized. And for me, the authority to settle is important here. Who authorized the settlement on behalf of SIC? I know that IOCO is questioning the authority of the lady, the SIC official who was involved in all of this, or allegedly involved in all of this. And but for me, that's capable of documentary resolution. We can settle that with just documentation. Number one, was there a board resolution? Was authority delegated? What instructions were given to the lawyers? Where is the lawyer's engagement contract with SIC? What does it say? Who actually approved the figure of 5 million cedis? And what advice was received about continuing enforcement? Because if properly authorized management made a commercial decision after receiving advice, then that presents one factual picture. Conversely, if someone without authority surrendered a substantial judgment debt, then that presents a different matter altogether. And we have to remember that a bad settlement is not automatically a crime. We need to remember that. Because commercial decisions are made every day that subsequently may look unwise. Kofi was just talking about situations where he himself has been involved in, where, you know, he's winning the case and the client says stop. So these commercial decisions are made all the time. And criminal law can't turn every poor exercise of commercial judgment involving a state entity into an offense. We need to be careful. But equally, calling something a settlement can't also immunize an otherwise criminal arrangement.
4: So the question that must flow, Vicky, and you ask the question directly about authorization of the settlement.
5: Yes.
4: Do you think that the lawyer must come in at all? And as we understand,
6: advice.
4: You say the SIC Life manager, former, is also under IOCO's radar. We have been informed that until the scuffle at the court, she was not and had never been invited by IOCO. It was only Bafour Ewa's senior partner of Bafour Ewa's firm that had been invited in February. And Teresa Tebbi, who is the managing partner, had attended to IOCO twice. All they needed, they extracted from her. She even gave a statement to them as well. So they presumed that the matter had ended at that point. So back to my real question is, from what you know as a lawyer, the question of authorization, should a lawyer come in at all?
5: The question of authorization really is a question for the company itself. It's for the board. And as I said, that can be proven easily through documentary evidence. What the dividing line for me is evidence of criminal purpose in terms of the other question you asked about the lawyer. Because the minute you mention crime, intention has to come in. Intent is important. Criminal purpose, is there any evidence of criminal purpose? Is there any evidence of knowledge? Is there any evidence of conduct? And, you know, the 5 million, the settlement amount, the lawyer's fees, settlement amount, it's also, it's interesting because for me, we need to be careful that the state doesn't now start delving into private arrangements for lawyer's fees with their clients. What I do, what I would grant them is the fact that there is a proper question to be asked, because when you look at the GBA's fees, you know, the scale of fees, for debt recovery, the percentage is between 10 and 25%, but it's of the amount actually recovered, not the amount that you are actually fighting to recover. So that is where there is a bit of an anomaly, whether it makes sense. But that is a question for that is a question that is where I think it should be looked into.
0: But in our practice, generally, lawyers will do the fee arrangements and say that some lawyers would actually say that however you settle the matter does not change their fees. And you agree. And you know that when you are engaging a lawyer, it comes by an agreement. So the fee arrangement is an agreement. It's a contract. So if a lawyer contracts, and I'm saying this from experience also, because in 16 years of practice, I know that sometimes this is the way we structure our fees for our clients. We say that this is the fee we have agreed upon. This fee will not be affected by whatsoever happens, even if the case is settled and not pursued by litigation to the end. And you sign to it, so you'll be bound, correct?
5: Yes, correct. And this is why I started off by saying that we don't know whether there's an engagement agreement that exists, and if so, what the terms of those of that agreement is. I also said that a bad settlement is not automatically a crime. Mm-hmm. And so these are things that have to be looked at. And I also said that you can't impugn criminality without intent. So these things still hold. And for me, causing financial loss is more than just arithmetic. It's not, I think it's a bit simplistic to say 14.85 million judgment minus 5 million settlement equals 9.85 criminal loss. We need to be very careful because you have to establish what loss was actually caused, by whose conduct directly and with the required state of mind. The original investment, the amounts which have already been recovered, the accumulated interest, a realistic recoverability of the judgment, and the value and enforceability of the attached assets all matter. We know that the original amount that was borrowed was recovered. I think there was some 1.4 million that had also been paid. So for me, the alleged loss must be proved rather than just presumed from a simple arithmetic calculation. And also, they did not actually have 14.8 million. You know, a judgment debt is a judgment debt. That's all it is. You are not holding the money because, as we know, recoverability is sometimes a different question altogether. So the question is whether the 5 million was a commercially defensible recovery decision and whether it was properly authorized. And so this whole thing about conspiracy, money laundering, I mean, money laundering is a very serious offense. And again, all these crimes require intent. And it's difficult. We need to be careful because if we unfairly put lawyers in a position where they might have to consider going to jail or being prosecuted or persecuted because they've defended a state institution, then we may get to a point where state entities would have great difficulty in retaining good lawyers to defend them or to represent them in these situations. And that is not to say that if a lawyer has committed an offense, they have to go free. No. All we're saying is that it has to be done proportionately and fairly and legitimately, you know. And we don't know. Right now, we don't have enough information of the detail.
4: Yes,
5: to know.
4: But what you know so far, in 1 minute, what will be your verdict? Is do you see what is happening as due process?
5: I think that for me, he has to be put in front of a court. And I think a self-recognizance bill should suffice for someone in his position. That is what I think.
4: So he shouldn't have been detained. That's what you're saying.
5: Yes, I don't think he should have been. Well, I think he could have been questioned without detention. And if he must be detained, then it has to be done within the realms of the law.
4: All right. You know. So, Theophilus, I come back to you. You wanted to say something before I come to one of, you know, Bafo's lawyers joining us now in the studio. I had announced him earlier. That is Isaac Boamanyakong, who is the MP for Efia. Now, the people who are faulting Iyoko on so many fronts, first, on the fact that, you know, it's been since February. So if he was really on the radar and you needed him, after the managing partner had attended to you, you should still have insisted that even though your managing partner has come, as we have done an interview, we have asked questions, but we are still not satisfied. We need you. That was not done. Then you wait until he's representing somebody. You know, he actually comes to Iyoko's premises. You don't even hint him that we actually need you, not just arrest him, because arresting him whilst he's representing his client at Iyoko will not be nice. So why never even hint him when he comes to Iyoko that we still need you? He says there was a meeting where he met, an occasion where he met Raymond and the Attorney General and so on. Nobody repeated this matter to him, sort of. So he didn't get what was going on. And as I'm saying, we understand from his side that, as Vicky says, and everybody now seems to suggest, which you will definitely agree, that if the case is what we are beginning to know now, first, perhaps he should not have been asked to come as somebody who should come and assist. He should have been said, told that he's a suspect from the word go. Second, there was a need for a warrant to deal with him. Iyoko didn't go for a warrant. They did this thing at their court premises, and that brought all this brouhaha. So we sat here last week and said, you know, definitely there was a need for a warrant. Well, those who had to defend kept saying there's no need. Then the next day we hear Iyoko has gone for a warrant.
3: Samson, I don't know why the narrative is being skewed towards representing someone that is the reason for his arrest or apparent wrapping up of the need to have him to come and assist, as you say it, with all respect to you, and not to downplay the seriousness of the liberty of the lady in custody that he's representing. We had situations in this country where others have represented others, and they were very vociferous, they were in the forefront of politics. There were a lot of things that happened. Nobody just goes to arrest them just because they were defending somebody. It doesn't happen. So that narrative, I think, with respect to our profession, it's neither here nor there.
4: So what do you think explains the claim that the manager, the managing director of the company, the former managing director, was never a subject of Iyoko investigations until what happened at the court?
3: Yes.
4: If they have invited her already.
3: Thompson, you indicated by saying that they said they needed him to assist. So a lot of things were happening in the background. I remember there was a time you interviewed Raymond Acha via phone here. He indicated to you the number of cases they handle and how persons are treated when they come in, who gets, like, somebody gets in 2 o'clock and they are doing other things. They might not be able to attend to the person to maybe 4 o'clock, etc. He indicated and told you all the bottlenecks, they go in. It is as if we are suggesting to them, by our knowledge, overriding whatever they know or whatever proficiencies and technical skills they have with their investigation. The time is too long for us to believe that they were still investigating a situation and why they couldn't wrap up the investigation earlier. No, we, yourself and myself, do not know the operational capabilities, what they have, what they don't have, where they are, why they need that. We have further information to say this is the time, let us get this man to come in and assist us. In any case, if we say that someone was invited way back in February and the person never attended, and there had been issues like I'll send a letter to the clerk of parliament, etc., we do not know what went on behind. In any case, you don't expect Raymond Archer to meet you on the street or at a conference and having jolly any other time to say, by you, bro, we have been looking for you. When are you going to come? How are we going to explain that tomorrow? We are going to say that he even met me in parliament when I'm doing parliamentary duties and tells me that they are looking for me. We will be the same persons to say, even in parliament, we were chasing him to say that we are looking for him. So I will not sit here to say that, yes, we all said...
4: How about when he went to Iyoko too?
3: He didn't go there voluntarily. Let's make
4: no,
3: that
4: No. When the
3: I am hearing it for the first time from you.
4: Oh, he said it many times.
3: Okay, I am unaware. I am hearing it for the first time from
4: Dennis
3: you.
4: Dennis Miracles Abuaji, yes. I think that's the connection of somebody else that he's been there.
3: Okay, as I said, personally, I'm hearing it from you. But on this particular occasion, the idea that he went there voluntarily, it's not voluntarily. There had been arrest warrant issued. And it's the pain of being arrested based on the back of that arrest warrant that made him to go there. Yes, we could say that the arrest warrant was not executed. That is granted. But generally, I think he's been put on notice, and almost everybody has been put on notice that an arrest warrant has been issued to bring Bafo Iwa, MP.
4: I think you're not answering that question, or at least directly. The question is, if in February he was needed, and there was this back and forth, and then eventually a managing partner of the firm attended upon Iyoko, and they had interviews, did everything they want, took statements from her, and since then they have not said a word about it. If it were you, will you conclude that the matter is over?
3: No, I will not conclude it's over.
4: Okay.
3: Yes, at least from my professional point of view, I will not conclude. We've had investigations that had appeared to have been still for a while. Then we hear that something else comes up. And all this while...
4: Would you have required that the person that attended from the firm would have been told to tell Bafo that, yes, you have attended to us. Two times we have engaged you, but the real person we need is your boss. Tell him to come. Would you have expected them to do that?
3: They could have done that. But what if the person decides not to...
6: They did
3: yes.
6: do that.
3: Senior, when you are doing, let's not. One of the things he told us is that we did very well.
6: Go ahead.
3: Let's keep it that way for now, yes. Samson, from a legal point of view, if I tell you to go in there and tell Senior Bento that you have attended to me, he's the one that we want. I mean, I can't base anything on that tomorrow and tell him we have told Samson to ask you to come. That's not the way it is done. You need to communicate to the person. In any case, what I was saying is that, if you look at, still today, I believe, if you check their website, Bafo YJ is still the senior partner. Mm. There is nobody.
4: I understand that. We all understand that.
3: Yes,
4: we are not having a dispute.
3: You shouldn't be saying that.
4: We are talking about a certain chronology. Would you have expected also that between February and September, when the developments happened in front of the court, somebody from Iyoko would have called and say, Chief, we're still looking for you, even though you're... managing partner has been here with us.
3: Yes, I would have expected from my practice, I would have expected that, or from a reasonable point of view, I would have expected that somebody would have alerted that we are looking for you. Indeed, having replied him, remember, Iyoko replied that we sent you a confidential letter that you said you have forwarded to the clerk of parliament. So it means that even after the attendance, there was a correspondence between them.
4: No, that was not after the attendance. That was before the attendance.
3: The managing partners attendance.
4: Before the managing partner went.
3: So it means that between the time they first got in touch to September, there has been at least one correspondence between him and Iyoko. So we couldn't have said that there had been no other contact. So to say...
4: No, that's the point. Let's not confuse the facts. In February, Iyoko wrote to him. I can refer to the date. Iyoko wrote to him.
3: Yeah.
4: Wrote to the Fed asking for the managing, the senior partner.
1: At the time.
4: Then he replied the very next day. I think it's when the letter went on the, was delivered on the 7th. Then on the 8th, he replies to Iyoko and says, I have become an MP. By virtue of that, there's a transition process going on in my firm. But if I am the one you are looking for, I have forwarded your letter to the clerk for the attention of the speaker as a protocol process. Then Iyoko writes back on the 27th, I think, and then insists that, look, we don't know the things you are talking about, that there is any inhibition from us dealing with you, inviting you and dealing with you, except it has gone through Parliament, right?
3: Yeah.
4: But in that reply, let's admit, Iyoko replied by naming Balfour Ewa, that the letter went to him in his name.
3: Yeah.
4: Of course, he's the one who replied it.
3: Yeah.
4: Iyoko's letter delivered on 7th. So when he wrote on 8th, he wrote, and Iyoko Su replied on the 27th. The question now is, since the 27th reply from Iyoko, signed by Raymond Archer, the executive director of Iyoko, Teresa Teddy, who is the managing partner of the firm, attended to Iyoko once, twice. They interrogated, she did whatever, and gave a statement.
3: Yeah.
4: From that on, they've not heard from Iyoko until the attempted arrest in the court.
3: Okay.
4: That's the chronology we are talking about.
3: So your worry is, why had there been so much silence and still...
4: It's a question, not a worry.
3: Yes. Your question can be a worry.
4: Okay.
3: Yes. I mean, I went to a village school, but let's your question can be a worry. Yes. But again, that is why I'm saying that it is as if we are presuming that Iyoko should have done it as we expect them to have done it, without looking at their skills, their capabilities, the investigations they are doing, who they are talking to behind the scenes, what they are profiling, what they are going to. We don't know. And that is one of my pains with Iyoko. From the very first day that the incident happened in front of the court, I would have expected that put out all the facts so that everybody begins to know. If it will not compromise the investigation, then everybody begins to know that this is the reason, the terrain you are coming in. Now we are getting the things in thoughts and drops, etc., as they come in. That is also my worry. Perhaps by the day that everything will come up, we will all come to the realization that they might have acted professionally with the way they do it. We cannot push Iyoko on how they need to do their investigation. We only have to go along with how they do their investigation. Our worry, however, is, are they within the remit of the law? If they are within the remit of the law, then they are doing the right thing. If they are not within the remit of the law, that is where we should all be worried about. But as it is today, they are within the remit of the law. Indeed, criminal investigation cannot hang over someone's head in perpetuity.
4: Mm.
3: That we agree.
4: The last thing I'll ask you before I come to Isaac is, the question about what they are raising about the fact that since Teresa attended, you've not said anything. You said your view on that. But will it be curious to you that the former managing director of the SIC Life Savings and Loans was never invited by Iyoko from all that period?
3: It will not be something that I'll be curious about. The only thing I'll be curious about is, what are they doing to her too? Perhaps they have their layer of the investigation. Again, we don't know the level of investigation. In any case, what prevented my senior brother, Balfour Ewa, from going to Iyoko himself within that period, as you said, that he's waiting that for things to happen, your managing partner has been there. Granted that they have not said anything, but they wrote to you that you were the one they were looking for. You said you have referred the matter to the clerk of parliament. Now, what has happened to that? That has also gone stale? Or you are followed up and the clerk says don't go until they do A, B, C.
4: Okay.
3: So nothing stops him as well to availing himself from all this. And indeed, Samson, between the day the incident happened in court till the day he walked in, if I were his lawyer, I would have taken him there.
4: Okay, thank you. Yes, Isaac.
6: Thompson.
4: Where's your client now? Is he in court this morning, as we understand? I understand he should be in court. Yoko is before the court now. What do you know?
6: So good morning to our cherished viewers and also to my colleague panelists. Samson, as at 10 p.m. yesterday, when we were leaving Yoko premises, the indication to us was that he was going to be presented to the court. We did our checks and we got confirmation from the court that it was set this morning. And so we've prepared ourselves. We have lawyers already at the commercial court too, expecting that by 10 a.m., Yoko will bring him to the court, and then we will continue from there.
4: 10 a.m. instead?
6: 10 a.m., okay. Yes. We're expecting that by 10 a.m. He should be brought to court. But I've listened to all the narratives, and it's very sad that this country, we hide behind institutions of state and perpetuate such callousness on ourselves. And then people seek to justify it. Samson, the narration is clear. There is nothing more than what is available. I've been with him at Yoko throughout the process. Everything that has gone on, the interrogation that has gone on, the information they require, everything had been in Yoko's custody before they even sought for him. And as you said, when Theresa went to Yoko, they asked for the document, and they were told that SIC Life have taken the document. In fact, November 10th, 2025, Ansasari wrote to Bafuwe Wine Partners that they've now been elected as lawyers for SIC Life to review that file. Do they have a problem in releasing to them? The next day, Bafuwe Wine Associates wrote to Ansasari that they have no problem, so they can come for it effective the 11th of November. That same day, Irene Ansasari, went and took custody of the file.
4: November 2025.
6: 11th November.
4: Okay, so once power had changed, all lawyers representing state institutions also began to change. And I can say to that effect that, for example, I was representing a client, you know, a company that's based in the UK, who have done business with government, where Bafuwe Wah and his law firm were the lawyers for the state. Mm. We were close to judgment, were filing addresses. Once there was change in government, he lost the file. Mm. So another lawyer took over the file, and then we continued the case.
6: Yes.
4: Till judgment.
6: Yeah. So what it means is that by November, SIC had taken custody of the file. And so subsequent investigations from February, Yoko knows that SIC had custody of the files. Subsequent to that, you wrote to them to come and provide information in relation to the matter. Whether it was a senior partner or what have you, we all know that there was a representation at Yoko by the managing partner, because the matters in question borders on their engagement as solicitors for SIC Life. And then Theresa presented all the information, signed a statement to that effect. Subsequent to it, as you've said, the last engagement date was 26th of April, when Theresa engaged Yoko. There has not been any subsequent information from Yoko to the firm, neither to Bafuwe Wah, that we've even conducted further investigation. We seem to have you complicit in our investigation, so we need your person to come and answer two questions. This is standard practice. Mm. If you do investigation, yes, you can have me to provide information. After you've conducted your investigations, you may see me as a suspect. But you need to engage me that from this time on, we want you to come and answer questions as a suspect of investigation. Nothing of that sort had ever happened in any shape or form. So when you come to the court after he has represented another person and you seek to arrest him there, that was his question. Why are you inviting me to Yoko? Because you've never invited me post-April. Every communication at February whether it's immense about free will or not, representation has been made in the matter. Nobody has communicated anything to the contrary. So if you accost me in court and you say that you need me at Yuku without identification, what is the basis for me to even follow you to Yuku? So there you see the force of the state being sent on him. But even with that, he told them that, let me go with you. We all know the narrative. They refused and then wanted to arrest without a warrant. And so the hula balu necessitated an arrest warrant. So you have secured an arrest warrant. In fact, the arrest warrant stated that it should be routed through the speaker. But upon consultation, we know how these people operate. They may say we are seeking the speaker, but the next time he's on his way to Kumasi, they may seek to embarrass him again. So our conclusion was that let's go before them, even without the speaker having been served. So we walked in at 10:43 at Yuku. Voluntarily, I don't understand what he means by he didn't go there voluntarily. He walked in by himself. Nobody had chased him to Yuku. So we went to Yuku.
4: Nobody had chased him to Yuku. The warrants had chased him to Yuku.
6: No, but the warrants had to be executed.
4: Of course.
6: So once it had not been executed and I walk to your premises, availing myself for investigation, we sat there from 10 to almost 2:30 p.m. As part, and I'm beginning to wonder why Yoko's office enjoy keeping people waiting for hours without even the courtesy of telling you something for waiting, why they want you to. But let's forget it. So they call him out after 3 p.m. to go for interrogation. You do your interrogation. You decide to now go and search his office. And the warrant said they should search his firm. Explicit that they should search only the law firm. So we go to the office, they search, they now want to go into all advert documents, but we have other clients' records. And the law and the order was to search in relation to SIC Life. So upon all the hula balu, they tried to take personal records, cars of the company and the rest. Whatever they needed, they took away. And then we
4: What did they take away?
6: Oh, they took some few matters. We don't want to make certain disclosures now. We will meet all those matters in court. Then they intended, then we got the indication that they also go to the house. So they didn't come to the house, though they didn't have a warrant to do so. And then they brought him back to Yoko. The understanding was that if you are finished interrogation, for whatever reason, even if you need him the next day, you grant him bail.
4: CCTV storage was taken?
6: No.
4: From the firm?
6: No.
4: But that's what we are being told.
6: Yes.
4: That they took that from his firm.
6: Samson, that is what I'm saying. Let's hold it for now. So you now want to detain him. And we asked if you could grant him bail. And then the next morning we come. They said no, they want to detain him. For what other reason they couldn't tell us. Of course, we know what is happening. So we left the place since morning, the next day, which was Friday, up to 2 p.m. Nobody interrogated him on anything. So they kept him there till almost 3 p.m. before they now decided to go and search his house. When we asked for the warrant, they said now they have an administrative warrant signed by Rimodacha to go to the house and search, whilst the court order was for them to search only the firm. So you go to a court, take an arrest warrant with an indication to search for documents. The court gives you express directive to search the office. Now you do an administrative order to go and search the residence. But we're obliged, because at the end of the day, in matters relating to SIC Life, everything is already in the custody of Yuku.
4: So in the house too, what did they
6: put? Nothing. They didn't see anything. They didn't take anything. All of this we see as part of the process to delay him and then come to the conclusion that they still needed to detain him. Around 4:35 p.m., they started the second interrogation till around 9 p.m. Now, when they were going for the interrogation, they gave us indication that after the interrogation, they will grant him bail. They gave that indication that they will grant him bail by that time. Samson, around 8:30 thereabout, whilst he was still under investigation, Iyoko has issued a release on their Facebook that they are preparing, they have linked with Attorney General and preparing to send him to court. Even those doing the interrogation were unaware that this decision had been taken. So whilst we were outside and for the interrogation, they allowed only one counsel to be there. So Atachia was in with him. So by the time Atachia, they finished and then

0: Meaning the person was wanted, he refused to appear before the court, and so the court issues a bench warrant for you to be presented to the court. But you sought an arrest warrant to go and search for documents. So you have executed the terms of the warrant. If there's subsequent need for him to come back, you grant him bail at Yoku. Mm. So why are you presenting him to court? What is before the court that he has to appear under under a warrant? So it is very clear that the conduct of Yoku...
1: So Theophilos, do you want to make a small comment here by way of education to your own viewers? Because when you kept saying that because he was brought by a warrant, and I was stressing warrants, arrest warrants, I had at the back of my mind a bench warrant, the difference between an arrest warrant and a bench warrant. When you were saying that because he came by an arrest warrant, it is only a court that can grant him bail, do you want to revise that? Or you challenge him?
2: I don't think I want to revise that, because the text in the constitution says warrant.
1: No, you know, I ask you a number of questions. What do you know to be the precedent?
2: Yes,
1: what do you know
2: text,
1: to be the practice?
2: The practice, I mean, you ask, what do I know to be the practice in relation to what? Bench warrant or arrest warrant?
1: We're talking about arrest warrant.
2: No, so I was talking about warrant, and I said that if the person is arrested and detained, I would have opened my laptop to read it again, based on the order of a court. And I said that perhaps we need to seek judicial interpretation of whether... Come on, senior. We need to seek the judicial interpretation of the fact that when the person is arrested upon the execution of a warrant from the court...
1: An arrest warrant, not a bench warrant.
2: The article didn't say arrest warrant or bench warrant.
1: But you know the differences.
2: Yes, I know the difference, but this particular one...
1: I was giving you the example using OSP, for example.
2: Yes, you gave...
1: That they will get a warrant, an arrest warrant. They arrest you, but they will grant you bail.
2: And again...
1: And I thought that is the general practice that we know.
2: Yes, again...
1: If it's a bench warrant, then they must take you back to the court, because the court that is looking for you. But an arrest warrant, it is you, the law enforcer, who is looking for the person. So they give you the arrest warrant.
2: Yes, but the article says warrant. That's why I keep saying. And again, we were here. I asked you the same question, that do we know the context of the type of warrant they got? He is now coming in to say that they only got a warrant to arrest and search premises. I don't have liberty of or the luxury of knowing the type of warrant. So I cannot talk to this particular warrant.
0: Hmm. Okay. So, Samson, this is the order of the court.
1: Okay.
0: Order for warrant to arrest, enter and search premises, and to seize documents. Upon reading the affidavit of Michael Njiv Vida of Unnumbered House 2 Approach Street, Adenta, Accra, the deponent hearing filed on the 30th day of September in support of motion ex parte, a warrant to arrest, enter and search premises, and to seize documents. And upon hearing the submissions of Leo Anthony Siama Esquire, counsel for and on behalf of the applicant, it is hereby ordered that the officers of Economic and Organized Crime Office be issued with a warrant to 1. Arrest Nana Honorable Nana Ajiba Fuiwa. 2. Enter and search the law firm Sakwadie Bafuiwa and Partners of the respondents located at number 9 Wawa Drive, Nojolu, Accra. It is further ordered that this order be served to the respondent through the Speaker of Parliament, given under my hand. So the order was explicit: to arrest, to search, and to seize documents.
1: And all that must be routed through the Speaker.
0: That is so.
1: Then he decided to voluntarily surrender.
0: That is
1: therefore, there was no need to bring in the Speaker.
0: So having gone to search and seize or otherwise, and you come and have done your interrogation, why are you now asking that you need to refer him to a court for a court to grant him bail? Mm. When you, Iyoku, knew that after you have conducted your investigations or in the course of investigations, you have the mandate to grant him bail.
1: This interrogation you were talking about, what was it about?
0: The fact that he's been asked here. He has been engaged by SIC Life to recover debts. They had secured
1: a debt of how much?
0: A debt, the principal was 3.5 million. And then they computed interest to the tune of about 14 million. When they secured

0: judgment, the total amount had reduced to 10 point something million. So that's the total sum that was before them to go and execute. And then after 2 years thereabouts, they were able to identify certain properties purportedly to be owned by the company. So they were able to now go into execute judgment.
1: About a 30-acre land that belonging to equity.
0: That is correct.
1: Okay.
0: And then an interpleader enters into the fray and then agrees.
1: An interpleader is somebody who says the property you are seeking to take, I have an interest in it.
0: That is correct.
1: Okay.
0: So an interpleader comes in and then agrees to discuss with SIC to settle. Now they meet as parties to the case, and then they agree to terms of settlement. That agreement is between SIC and then the parties. The lawyer only facilitates the process. So at the end of it all, if SIC is shortchanged or not, it is the client that you deal with. But you see, this issue about interest and the rest, I've worked in GRE, something you've been coming. The Commissioner General's assessments that are granted, that are imposed on people, including penalties and interest. You can have a principal amount. The interest can even be 200 times more. So many times, Commissioner Generals exercise authority and discretion to waive interest and penalties to allow people to even pay.
2: It's very normal.
0: But you wake up the next morning and say, oh, the person was owed 100 million, forgetting that the principal could have been 2 million. And then why did Commissioner General waive all these interest and penalties so that and all of these
1: the question has been asked. The principal that SIC put in equity was 3.5 million.
0: That's correct.
1: Eventually, you get a judgment for 10 million.
0: Yes.
1: But we are told that at the time of execution, it is 14 million in question.
0: No, 10.
1: 10 million.
0: 10 million.
1: How... So you compromise the judgment to 5 million. Why should the lawyer still get 2.2 million of that amount?
0: Samson, you've forgotten that there had been an initial payment of 1.6 million paid by the company. So in total, the amount is about 6.8 million thereabout. Okay. And then the legal
1: the company
0: fees,
1: had paid SIC
0: Life. Yes, and it was 1.6 million already.
1: 1.6 already.
0: So it is not just 6 million being paid as total settlement for the liability. The total settlement is now about 6.8 million. Over and above the principal of 3.5 million, the legal fees are also being borne by the third party. If all of these amounts were supposed to be paid to SIC, SIC would have been paying the legal fees. So, in all intents and purposes...
1: It's not SIC that paid the legal fees.
0: No.
1: There are people who don't understand why the interpleader who came in to want to get his land back is the one who is paying Bafo's legal fees.
0: No, but it's a conversation in terms of settlement and agreement. The parties would ask, if SIC is compromising to take 5 million, why would they want to also take or go and pay the legal fees if they can negotiate for that person to do
1: please,
0: to
1: I'm
0: do
1: asking
0: that.
1: You for the purposes of
0: no,
1: the
0: that's,
1: public.
0: No, that's fine.
1: As
0: that's
1: a practitioner,
0: fine.
1: I know this is perfectly the situation that happens.
0: That is fine.
1: All right. So we are hearing money laundering. you know the statement Yoko issued upon his surrender and their subsequent arrest of him. You know, we are hearing money laundering, we are hearing causing loss to the state, and now we are hearing tax evasion, so to speak.
0: Samson, is it not funny? Is it not funny that, you see, when they want to embarrass you before the court of public opinion, they put these narratives there, causing financial loss to the state, then everybody will be wowed. To the tune of so and so, money laundering, Samson, the financial transactions involved, where is the criminal undertone to it? Were they dealing in narcotics?
2: Huh?
0: Were they dealing in any illicit trading? So if someone receives money as a lawyer, and then the lawyer for any reason transfers a part of his money, not money paid from the people, Because that payment, that agreement was made somewhere in June. Payment was made in July, August, thereabouts. This supposed 1 million paid is in November. For whatever reason, that is why investigations is ongoing. I'm not going to sit here to make those disclosures.
1: But that's suspicious. That the person who
0: was
1: the managing director, who hired you as a lawyer, and all these settlements have been done, and then how many months after they have left office or something, you are paying them 1 million from money you got.
0: We've forgotten that in this world that we are, we already have relationships. You are my friend. You come to JRE many a times to transact business. There may be any reason why I can come to you something and ask for financial support. For whatever reason, nobody knows. So the information will be clarified.
3: Absolutely.
0: But you don't sit down there, see anything move out of a company's account to a third party, and go and assume that because someone has been engaged before by that entity, it is a fair assumption. I'm not going to sit here and say that they have no right to investigate.
1: So since you know the fact, let's stop assuming. What was she paid?
0: That is why I'm saying that for here, for the purposes of this, I'm going to give you some indications, but I'm not going to sit here.
1: As we understand now, it's in court. It's going to go to court. It hasn't gone to court yet.
0: Yeah.
1: If it does go to court, as in charges are put before court.
0: Definitely.
1: The law is that multitude of suspicions don't constitute proof.
0: Exactly.
1: We'll see how it is done.
0: Yes.
1: So, Kofi, because you wanted to say something, a minute or two, Sule, then I go to Kumasi. Kweku Asante, thank you very much. I know you are standing in there. Please hold on for us. We are coming to you shortly. Yes, Kofi.
3: So, my first question, I said, what has he been charged with? And if you know, please, can you tell us?
0: As such, they've not charged him with anything. They said they are still investigating.
3: So,
1: no, but in their statement to the public, they are giving indications of what they intend, what they are investigating.
0: Constitute
1: but
0: a charge.
3: Exactly. Yeah. You and I know that to arrest somebody, you tell the person what they are being arrested for. So there's a certain procedural problem there, and that is a big issue. If you amass the powers of the state to go after a person in the proper performance of his duties in this manner, and you have not even after 3 days charged the person, I see a big problem. All right? And when these issues are
1: being... you are stampeding the investigation.
3: No, I'm not.
1: They must take their time.
3: Yes.
1: And do what they feel is
3: Have they arrested him?
1: Yes, they have.
3: Have they told him what they're arresting him for?
1: Yes, they have told the public that these are the matters that they are investigating. Money, laundering, laws, and so on. Yeah.
3: Okay. So I say that if at this point we don't know what he's being charged with, I see a problem there. I think there's a fishing expedition going on. Because as far as I can see, this is a civil matter between a lawyer and a client, and I don't know why it rises to the point. And I'm saying there are so many other things going on today in this country which absolutely warrant far more intense investigation, which are left undone. So look, we will all wait for the process. Okay, we set up this democracy with institutions to perform their duties according to law. And at the end of the day, we will be able to assess what has been done. So we'll wait.
1: Mm. All right. Sule, then to Vicky. But when was the first time Amma, the former SIC manager, when was the first time she was invited by Yoko?
0: Because she had never been invited, even as at the time that Balfour they sought to arrest him at the court.
1: Mm-hmm.
0: No letter, no call, no information has gone. And that is where we remain very curious, because the substantive issue borders on SIC life.
1: Mm-hmm.
0: The principal actors are there. In fact, the current MD of SIC granted that loan, failed to collect that money, and then left office. He comes back again as the managing director of SIC, and now goes for the file that someone has come to redeem the debt that he granted and couldn't collect.
3: Please say it again. I'm trying to.
0: The MD of SIC. Yes.
1: Mm-hmm. In his previous.
0: He was the MD then. He granted this loan to equity.
1: 3.5 million.
0: The 3.5 million.
4: MD of SIC Life before?
1: Was he?
0: Yes, the current MD of previously. SIC Life.
4: I think there is
1: the used SIC to be communications. Has
4: different. SIC Life.
0: No. The current MD, you can check the appeal two or something.
4: Yeah, so it's James.
1: James is the different one.
0: He used to be the MD of SIC Life and granted this facility. Couldn't collect the money.
3: Not AMA.
0: Couldn't collect the money. Then a new management comes in, gives the case to a lawyer for debt recovery, recovers 6.8 in total. You come back because of whatever which we know, the undercurrents that are happening in SIC Life. You now want to go back and see if you can find something against someone. For whatever reason, fine. Now, you sent the issue to Yuko. You had the benefit of reviewing the file through Ansari. And then you come back again, having secured a benefit of about 6.8 from a total sum of 10 million. And you're telling me that if even you granted the facility at 3.5, after how many years you recover your principal, do you know the number of debts that remain unrecovered? And then you are now fishing and looking for how much was paid to the lawyer, how much the lawyer, what is happening in the lawyer's account, which people have benefited from the lawyers, law firms, businesses, and that is why you are arresting an honorable member. And you see, bringing the institution of parliament to disrepute is what hurts most. Because this is a member of parliament from Asian South, for goodness sake. If you need him and he appears before you, how on earth would you want to embarrass him, bring the entire Mishan North or South people's reputation and keep him in cells just because you want to find information from him?
1: Well,
4: Samson, I think from all I'm hearing, if this transaction had been between Bafoware and Associates and a private company, the issue of causing financial loss and all of that wouldn't have come in. I think we are talking about it this way because it involves a state entity, which is SIC Life.
0: Let me give you even a piece of information. The SIC Life we're talking about is also a limited liability company.
4: Okay. But I believe it's a fully owned by the state. And that is why the issue of causing financial loss to the state comes in. But then these state entities have boards.
0: Yes.
4: They have management.
0: Yes.
5: Directors.
4: And they have directors. So the question then is, if as a result of whether negligence, whether maladministration or whatever it is, a state entity loses money, let us say whether it is GMPC, let us say it is whatever state entity,
3: and then the board of directors,
0: believe them.
4: The managing director and all the other managers act on the basis of whatever, whether it's maladministration, whether it's a corruption practice that they wanted to get themselves involved in, as a result of which the state loses money to a lawyer.
5: Emphasize.
4: Why then do you not go to the people who are supposed to protect the interests of the state? The people who are supposed to act.
1: No,
4: in order to
1: don't say why don't you. It's about when they go to those people. And Iyoko reserves the right as an investigator to determine who I talk to first.
4: Yes. but isn't that so curious that as we are being told now, from that period all
0: February to September,
4: whose responsibility it was to ensure the protection of the state's interests haven't been spoken to, haven't been queried as far as we know. And then it is the lawyer
3: who
4: is now at the center of all this storm. As I said earlier,
3: no doubt.
4: Maybe we'll keep following the development. And then ultimately be able to conclude whether indeed this is something that somebody just wants to show power.
1: Vicky. In the Iyoko statement that it issues upon on the 1st of October, I want to just go over what it says. It says his appearance follows several months of efforts by the office to secure his attendance before investigators in connection with ongoing investigations into allegations relating to criminal conspiracy, financial loss to SIC savings and loans, money laundering, tax-related offences and other matters under investigation. Vicky, in a minute, what will be your concluding comments?
5: I think that, you know, as for words, allegations are always allegations. For me, we need them to show us the authority for the settlement. We need to establish when it was concluded. We have to trace the money. We have to establish what each person knew and what they did. And we have to allow due process to determine whether we are dealing with a commercially defensible settlement, a bad commercial deal, a bad bargain, or criminal conduct. You know, as I said, was there a board resolution? What instructions did the lawyer, was the lawyer given? Because lawyers act according to their client's instructions.
0: Of course, yes.
5: So what were the instructions that were given to BAFO? You know, and who ultimately approved the $5 million settlement? Because for me, ultimately, the rule of law requires two things at the same time: accountability where wrongdoing is proved, and fairness in the process by which we seek to prove it. If it is the case that an MD authorized this, went away, came back, and then became an MD of this institution, then, I mean, and then, from what I'm hearing, they then is to be then should they also know the question about all of this? You know, so we need to just be careful not to make some allegations which cannot be proved.
1: All right.
5: Yeah.
1: Okay, so thank you. Okay, thank you. Thank you very much. You've spoken enough. I wanted Jimaga to say something in a minute, and then we close on this subject. What do you want to say?
0: No, in relation to how members of parliament have been treated in the past when they appear before law enforcement authorities. Colin Zauda appeared under investigation of about $198 million. He was granted bail, self-recognizance bail. Almost all MPs that have appeared before state institutions for investigations have been granted bail without being detained. So we're curious why, in the case of Bafuiwa, who is also available, Iyoko has refused to grant him bail, as has been the practice.
1: Well, Iyoko doesn't have the same leadership that he had at the time you're talking about. Leaders must be allowed to exercise their discretion as long as it complies with due process.
6: Senior, I've just been informed that the AMA lady had attended Iyoko quietly on a number of occasions.
1: When?
0: I challenge you for them to produce that evidence.
1: If previously she had been invited to Iyoko or not, as claimed. Yes. So do you have an idea when she was invited?
6: Senior, I'll check on that, but but I understand she was invited.
1: Okay.
6: Okay. All but right. It's interesting that you sat here, my very good brother. You told us that, to a specific question from you, that you work, a firm work for an entity for which you transfer 1 million Ghana cedis to the MD of that entity, and you tell us that you are transferring it as a result of familial relations today.
0: I didn't say
7: what?
6: For the fact that in Ghana we are all connected to one way or the other. You don't know whether you come to GRA, you seek assistance, etc. And you want us to believe that today, that a lawyer working for a firm. So they help me here, maybe.
1: Well, let me put this on record. A lot of people imagine things and when Isaac is talking about me coming to GRA, I had gone there many times for clients, never there on my own accord represent clients.
6: Yes, thank you for clarifying that, Senior, but that is that. So for the fact that you give 1 million to the MD of SIC Life, the company you are just work for, and you, let's get certain things clear. The amount that Senior puts together, just a week after or a day after his supposed the botch arrest, put out something to say that he is still the lawyer for SIC Life. They will say, I'll pull it out for you. I have it. I'll pull it out for you. Today you are telling us that that change in November 2025. I'll pull it out for you and I'll
1: bet you. But you know. You know that once there was a change in government,
4: there was a change of lawyers almost every
6: Bafuewa and as we talk now, Bafuewa and associates are still lawyers for Get Fund.
1: They are still lawyers
6: just for Get Fund. So okay. That has not changed. So right. It is not the idea.
1: So what
6: the
1: fact work have that, they done for Get Fund?
6: No. You were saying that
1: 2025, 2026.
6: There was a case in Hohoe recently where somebody sued St. Mary's Seminary and another contractor. Bafuewa was the one representing Get Fund. So it is not the idea that once government has changed, some has changed. So let's leave that aspect. But the gravamen of what I'm saying is the fact that we have an entity that you were supposed to get 10 million. You are telling us here that having gotten 6 million is way more than what they invested in the equity line. What are you talking about? The amount they invested, you invest to get back your principal, that doesn't work.
1: I'm getting a message from someone close to Ama that she's never been invited.
6: I've also gotten three different messages.
7: Not from Ama.
4: That's what.
1: Okay.
4: Not from Ama.
6: Well, none of them
1: so
6: from Ama.
1: She's only now been invited.
7: To come on Monday.
1: And she's going on Monday.
7: That's so.
1: That's information I have.
6: Okay.
7: She's also just been invited to come on Monday.
6: Been informed that she was invited to attend in September. Someone just said at least she was there in September.
1: So in September, that's what we are talking about.
6: Yes, so it is not as if she has never been to...
1: In September, after Bafor, the attempt to arrest Bafor.
6: Okay. So don't... We cannot... I mean, we are talking about... You also mentioned that someone loaned the equity or made the investment but was not able to recover the loan and left. Was it as a result of negligence or there was no process to recover, there was nothing, or was it matured that it wasn't recovered?
1: That's the former MD.
6: Yes, we don't throw it out there. The former. Yes, we being here, we don't know, except you are able to put before us that the loan was, the investments was made, and as at the time it was matured, he made no effort to recover, and he left without it. Then we can say he didn't know where.
1: Okay, thank you.
6: We never knew any of
1: those. Thank you, gentlemen. Thank you very much, and thank you, Vicky. This is where we close the curtains on this subject, and we are monitoring what is going to happen in court when Bafor appears, whether or not he'll be granted bail, whether or not the state will oppose granting him bail, and the basis on which the opposition to granting him bail will be. I'm going to go to Kumasi now. And, so I'm seeing a couple of messages on this subject. My production, should I read them before I go to Kumasi or not? And the messages include the mischief I try to correct, that something goes to GRA. Actually, there have been times I've gone there to represent GRA officials who are being... going through disciplinary processes. Okay, thank you very much. And not in this this time. It's been long ago I went there. All right, Kuku Asante. How is Kumasi looking this morning? Babayaro Sports Stadium.
8: The situation here at the Kumasi Sports Stadium, Babayaro Sports Stadium, you see it, the entirety of the stadium is draped in blue, red and white with New Patriotic Party official supporters thronging to here to elect new national executives as well as amend their constitution. If you look at the party's amendment to the constitution, mainly the issues having to do with who is the leader of the New Patriotic Party. Is it the national chairman or the flag bearer when he's elected? There are those who are pushing to have their constitutional provision amended so that as soon as you elect a national chairman, as soon as you elect a flag bearer, he will be the leader of the party. So let's go to the VIP. Let's talk to people. This is such a major event for the New Patriotic Party. People thronging in, party leadership coming in and making it clear what they want to know. So pretty soon, I see Musa Superior. just bring up, just briefly, live on Newsfile, what are your expectations for this big
9: event? I mean, we are expecting to have a fantastic program, and this program is going to herald the new birth of the MPP. The MPP that is going to be focused, MPP that's going to be precise, and the MPP with a great purpose. Because the whole idea of this program today is looking into 2028 with greater participation so that we can mobilize the MPP people so that we can win 2020 and present Dr. Bawumia in 2029 to become President of the Republic of Ghana.
8: Musa Superior, former Mayor of Kumasi there. So more people are coming in here. We'll get there pretty shortly and speak to members of parliament as well as party leaders that are already here. Let me go to the top of the VIP session and speak to Ambassador Dike Osei, former member of parliament for Subin constituency. I mean, it's a big day for your party today. You all come in here today. What are your expectations for the persons that your party will lead to lead?
10: First, let me correct you. I'm not Ambassador Dike Osei. I'm Ambassador Isaac Osei. Yes. Well, my expectations are that we'll have a more united party, and we will go forward with one purpose: to capture 2028 with Dr. Mahmoud Bawumia as our president. That's what we are all looking forward to. And this is just the beginning of the process.
8: If you look at the caliber of people who are running for national chairman, for instance, are you ready to throw your hat in the ring for any of them? The kind of people, Bwache Jaku, John Bodu, what do you call it? Sami Krab, Afoko.
10: Well, I know all of them. All of them are good candidates. Whoever we elect will be the right one.
8: Thank you. And Ambassador Isaac Osei, former member of parliament for Subin constituency. So I'll go there, talk to more people. Something. The New Patriotic Party is looking to amend its constitution, make substantive changes to the kind of things that we've seen, and also to get to the point where they can get themselves battle ready for 2028. John Akko, let me speak to you for just 1 minute. Just 1 minute. We are live on Newsfile, and Honorable John Akko is trying to dodge an interview, but will just give me just a word. We are live on Newsfile. Just a word on what you expect here as you've come here today for your party. What are your own expectations?
11: Well, I mean, just like every NPP person, I wish that at the end of the day, the best persons are elected to lead our party. I have no doubt that our delegates know the right person to as in vote for. And so, really and truly, we are hoping that there will be peace. We are hoping that there will be no problem. We are hoping that at the end of the day, the person who will be elected will obviously lead us to power in 2028.
8: So you see the former Speaker of Parliament, Aaron Michael Quay, coming in. We'll try and see if we can get a word from him pretty shortly. But because you are here, and you know all these raging matters, if I can get just a word from you. Your friend, Nana J. Bafuwa, is still in custody. It's a big conversation on Newsfile this morning. But your name has also come up in the mix. What do you make of his continued detention? Yoko is looking to put him before a court this morning, but also your own name that has come up in all this investigation.
11: Well, I mean, of course, his continued detention is unlawful. I've been told that I'm also involved. I don't know. And so I'll wait when I get invitation from them. Then I can go and tell whatever I know. But as it stands now, I'm not sure I'm able to go into the matter as you expect me, because really, I don't know. I don't know why anybody will side by them. But once I'm caught, I'll go and tell them what I know. Yeah.
8: Right, John Dakko, the Member of Parliament for Swami constituency, telling us what he expects, but also the big conversation on Israel this morning on the detention of Naneji Bafuwa. He says a continual detention of his colleague Member of Parliament is unlawful. He expects him to be released. But something, so that is the situation here. You've just seen Aaron Michael Quay come in there. They've all gone into the VIP lobby waiting for this event to start. It is in twofold. First, to amend the party's constitution. The major ticket on that item is who leads the New Patriotic Party when they are in opposition. And at the current dispensation, the national chairman, when a party is in opposition, leads the party. They are trying to amend the constitution. There's a broad-based support for that to make the flag bearer, when as soon as he's elected, the leader of the party, when that happens. And then they'll move in to elect the party executives. I also see Freddie Blay here. I'll see and see if I can get just a word from him.
12: Then I'll move into the part that will take a lot of the day today, the election of national executives, national chairman, vice chairman, general secretary, national youth organizer, women's organizer, treasurer, all of that up for election. Dennis Miracle Sabuaji already deemed elected by virtue of running unopposed, and so that is going to happen. So, Mr. Freddie Blair, I cannot let you pass without getting a word from you. We are live on Joy FM Newsfile on also Joy News. What are your own expectations as former national chairman of this party?
13: It's going to be a very nice, exciting.
12: You can just stand a bit.
13: I believe, like you could see, the atmosphere outside the stadium. It's going to be a very, very well fought, friendly hostilities. At the end of the day, anybody who will be elected will be the best that the party has. Okay?
12: So, look at the people who are running to become national chairman. John Boedu, Boache Jaco, Sami Krab, Afoko. You've been a national chairman before. Who do you think is the right person to lead your party?
13: Any number can win.
12: Kweku, yeah, but you personally, who do you?
14: Kweku ask him about the Polo Beach Club.
12: Just the final one before. Just
14: Polo
12: the final
14: Beach
12: one
14: Club demolishing.
12: Right, okay. So, they are wasting away the national former national chairman of the party, something speaking to us about the caliber of people that are running to lead the party. And so, a few people are now coming in. The program was expected to start just about 9 a.m., but as is usual, when it's events of this scale, it usually starts a bit later than the times that have been advertised. They will start with the amendment of the party's constitution. Then they'll move into the conference where there'll be speeches from all sorts of people. The flag bearer will definitely speak. The national chairman, acting chairman, Smith Butte, will give his report. And then the general secretary as well, perhaps. I don't know how they will deal with it because he's also contesting in a way that handles it in a way that does not give it conflict of interest flavor. So he will also speak. The treasurer will also give his account. Then they will move into the election where they will elect all these national executives and these persons that are gunning to lead the new patriotic party as they prepare to head into that very crucial 2028 election. It has been dubbed as very crucial for the party after that crushing defeat of the new patriotic party in the 2024 election. So that is the VVIP. This is where Dr. Mahmoud Bouamia will be speaking already. His advanced security team are already there. All of them are getting ready. So Samson, that is the situation here, and all of it was, as always, is live right here, Kweku, on Joy News.
1: Kweku, if Freddie Blay is still around you, let's have his comments. We hear that he has spoken somewhere publicly about the demolition of the Polo Beach Club belonging to a company that his son is involved. And I hear that he said that his wife is crying because 35 million investment is what has been, you know, destroyed. If you get him, let's get his word and to see if he confirms that he's the one who said that in the public. All right, so we'll take a break here. When we return, we have some more issues to canvas for you, and the show is brought to you by the kind of sponsorship of Kale Charcoal Toothpaste, Happy Smile, Palladium Residences, Live Smart, Invest 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
15: Kwame!
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5: Mr. Wakai say, Ora Boatin, so I'm funny papa and share my way insurance no more. 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Oh, MTN, so says, see ya. 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
2: Messages you have sent to us with you. And Mancha Bruce II says that Bafwe Uwa voluntarily appeared before Iyoko last Thursday morning and remains in custody as of now. What further material is being sought that has not already been furnished? It is my understanding that he has already provided all documents requested. What is presently happening is inconceivable. Why has he not been granted self-recognizance bail? Why is counsel being hounded in lieu of the client? Isn't this malicious prosecution? Amazing convictions. Manche, sensing that one from Takaradi. Thanks for your message. This one. Okay. Musa Abatoa says that to buttress your earlier question about why board chairman and others are being left off the hook, if you are required to account for your service and you choose to play to the gallery, how can evidence be gathered that could lead investigations to invite the supposed clients and board members? Okay, I get that too. Honorable Bafwe Uwa brought this quagmire upon himself. Let us allow the law to work, irrespective of the one's profession or position. Except Musa Batua, you know that if the shoe was on the other foot, you would have said a different thing, right? If it were the other way, you would have said, "Oh, this is witch hunting by MPP." That's how you guys don't get us to develop this country. Everything must be looked at from MPP and DC lenses. Now, this one says, I need some legal education here. Does not waiting for the Speaker of Parliament to serve an MP the notice to appear before a state investigative institution amount to contempt of Parliament, or it can be a mutual agreement? Emmanuel in Kolebu, once the person surrendered himself, all the things you are saying don't matter anymore. This one says, we depositors of SIC are still owed, and our hard-earned investments are still locked up. So we don't understand why SIC will reduce a judgment amount at our expense. This is causing loss to us and the state. Edem Kojo, this has nothing to do with you. They owed SIC and they chased their debt, and they got their debt and decided to have a compromise judgment, which is allowed in law. Sarkodie says, this appears to be a little more than a politically motivated campaign targeting Nana Bafwe Uwa and MPP members. Meanwhile, one cannot help but wonder what has become of the far more pressing matters involving cocaine and illegal mining Galamsey. We'll talk about the cocaine matters shortly. Emmanuel J. Bequin says, sadly, the emphatic rejection we handed the erstwhile government due to obvious despicable things the superintendent over indulging, including poor discretion, seems to have come to naught. And Iyoko appears to be leading this charge. Is all this part of the promised reset? Disappointed. Baba, chairman in Tamale, says, to be honest with you, I'm never bothered about the way members of the MPP are treated by these security agencies. My fear, however, is the kind of arrest that will happen in 2029 should power change. That's the thing I complain about. The two parties, you behave as if this country belongs to you. This one says, the NDC man in the studio is either not with the needed facts on the Iyoko versus Lawyer Bafo case, or he's doing their usual propaganda. With the sole aim of confusing your viewers and listeners. Iyoko is engaged in pure politics. Just say you disagree with him and don't attack him. K. Frimpong says, it is very difficult for any reasonable person to appreciate what is going on in Iyoko. First, Iyoko detention of Bafo Ewa don't fall on the arrest warrant granted them by the courts. The man voluntarily walked in. Iyoko is now causing his arrest, not based on the warrant. Well, they have an arrest warrant. And I've seen a friend, Sami, put up a message and talk about technically there not be any difference between an arrest warrant and a bench warrant. There are differences. Even though all of them, you can say, are bench warrants because they come from a judge. Judge is bench. But there are differences. The bench warrant, you normally will see that somebody is already standing trial and they are refusing to show up. And then a bench warrant is issued for them to be arrested and produced before the court. This one, you are investigating a case and then you say, I want a warrant to go arrest them. It's as simple as that. So as far as I know the law, this one doesn't require a court to be the sole entity that can grant bail. The investigating authority can also grant bail. Shook Abubakar says, Kofi Bentele is making unsubstantiated claim and only interested in doing politics instead of the evidence. Talk to the evidence, and that may point to either political motive or not, as Vicky Bright said. SK Kutu says, after listening to details of this matter on Newsfile, this is a clear, quote, I will show you where power lies, end quote, and also smacks of jealousy. Oh, really? The young musician says, the reputation of parliament is gradually being decimated. Asante Achim has been denied representation for almost a year, but nothing is being said, and we now have Iyoko completing the damage by unlawfully pushing for the arrest of the Menchia South MP. Unlawfully, they did it with a warrant. If you say maybe the first attempt was without due process, then you may get some support from people like me. But this time, they did the right thing. They went for a warrant, and they are simply executing that warrant. Thank you very much. Okay. Right. All right. Okay, thank you very much. Now, as you know, there is talk of some political protection. And the numbers we are hearing about the drug situation is troubling. Joy News Research has tracked 28 narcotics cases linked to Ghana since March 2025, including 11 cocaine cases. Among the biggest are the Pedu Junction seizure, reported at over $350 million. Ghana was also listed as the fifth largest origin of cocaine at Antwerp in 2025. But the controversy has become bigger than the seizures. The 2025 Global Organized Crime Index reports Ghanaian organized crime groups have become significant players in the global cocaine trade and says alleged, quote, political protection, end quote, by sections of government as a factor in reduced visible tracking. Parliament was recalled amid the controversy, only for the Speaker to rule the minority's proposed inquiry inadmissible because the matters were already before the courts and the motion could prejudice judicial proceedings. The minority says that ruling fails the integrity test. Are the bust proof that enforcement is finally working, or after the couriers, containers, and some officials are caught, who follows the money to the financiers, networks, and any powerful protectors behind the trade? That's the question. On this matter, I begin with Kofi Bentil, who sounded very controversial the first time we started to discuss this matter 3 weeks ago, and said the bust, the latest bust that brought us this discussion with a street value of $260 million could not have gone through the port in Tema without an advance assurance to whoever was taking it that they could pass through.
3: Yeah, and I think that point you say is controversial is what the experts are telling you. I'm going to tell you something else. Just recently, just a few weeks back, I was having some meetings in Canary Wharf in London with a number of people. I had a number of meetings. And in one of those meetings, something interesting happened and has come up again. And the person was telling, the person is involved in, they scan, they are looking across, basically, you know, kind of tracking drug trade across the world. And he said Ghana is back on the radar because some persons who used to be on their radar are back in certain positions. Okay, some of these discussions, you have them and you really just forget about them until something happens. And so when he said that, I was like, well, it's just a matter of suspicion. Then he said something else. He said, the only people who are able to move large quantities of drugs are people involved in the security services.
4: That's correct.
3: This is an expert, though. People involved in the security services, they move large quantities. All right. And then he said something. He said, and when they do that and it blows up, they can whack the dog. Whack the dog is a term they use in those security areas for distracting attention. There's a whole movie on whack the dog, whack, W-A-G, the dog. Simply means when something happens and they want to take your mind from it, they will create another situation, and so it will take your mind from it. Why is this coming up now? It's coming up because of what happened at Labadi and the fact that national security was involved and all some of those little pieces. I'm not saying anything. I'm saying when you piece these things together, I ask myself, we know there is a major drug trade going on in Ghana. It's been found. It's a fact. And like I said, which you've just repeated, I don't see how anybody will import, transit through this country undetected, go through the ports undetected, tons of cocaine without some security complicity. I don't know who, but I say so. And then it is arrested elsewhere. Okay? Then you have a number of things that are, today, really, what I want to talk about is the Labiche destruction. Because somebody said there are 5,000 people who make their livelihoods there. That's what I want to talk about. But I find myself conflicted because I'm like, this cocaine thing is a big issue. That's where the guy who was telling me that wagging the dog becomes an issue. They create another situation to create a distraction. I was having a discussion yesterday with somebody, and I was telling the person that, look, I don't see how national security has any business in dealing with the Labiche issue. National security matters which are of national interest. The Labiche issue, where many years ago, now some of the things Bright Simmons wrote is being put around. We were aware, everybody was aware that the Polo Club issue had to do with a land dispute between two parties, the La Beach Hotel and the owners of Polo Club, period. How does that stretch to the rest of the Labadi Beach? Before we were born, Labadi Beach, meet me there. Labadi Beach as a tourist enclave, a place, was there years before Labadi Pleasure Beach was built. So how does the dispute between two parties over a small piece of land stretch to destroying the livelihood?

0: say that with due respect to the president, because I don't see President Mahama's character in this thing. I don't see President Mahama authorizing this. And if you look at the fact that Polo Club is a dispute, which, according to your take last week, was in court, right? Why do you send bulldozers?
1: Two weeks ago, all I did was I saw court documents, including an injunction in respect of the Polo Beach Club.
0: Yes.
1: And then I did a take on that. My take, the bottom line of my take was that let the court speak before the bulldozer.
0: Period.
1: Not the bulldozer speaking before the court.
0: Absolutely.
1: So I have no interest in that. When I did that, I came under, we come under some private attack all the time, but we don't share it with our viewers. So I have no interest whatsoever in it. I just saw court documents, and I felt that because there is an impending injunction, the state should simply respect that. Let that go. If you win, you win. If you don't win, then you see how you go about it.
0: Absolutely. Look, I recently took up some people's case because of certain things that I also saw. We come across some of these things, but that's the point we are making. And see, look, if you're talking about national security and what we should be spending our money doing, our time doing, we are losing the fight against Galamsey. In fact, we've already lost. Okay? You have a situation where this international drug thing is tarnishing our image all over the place. That's a national security issue. You see, Abobloshi has been there for decades, Abobloshi, which now they say they are going to evacuate. This is the government itself converting part of a wetland into a landfill. And then there are thousands of people who have squatted in the place. If you Google, you will find Abobloshi is rated as one of the 10 most polluted places on earth. Because of the electric waste disposal they've been doing there. That is a national security problem. But the dispute, a land dispute between a hotel and one small enclave has led to what you are seeing on the screen. Something which supports the livelihoods of thousands of people has been reduced to rubble. Okay, who is running this town? Okay, and that has become the issue now because now people don't know what they are going to eat, etc. And you see, I've just read the statement from Dr. Baumia, and people should appreciate why I always say he's the right person. He makes a point, and the point is that look at the fact that even movable items that could have been salvaged, umbrellas, chairs, fridges, were destroyed. That is malice aforethought.
1: I was listening to some of the women and the guys who were there. They said, a woman said she had a sewing machine. She went in to bring it out, and she was told to stop, so she put it down. She had to be chased out, and then they ran over it and destroyed it. There were a couple of guys there who also said they had soft drinks and they had fridges, which they use for their business. They were not given the opportunity to take them out. They got destroyed. Bekofi, it's a difficulty. Granted, what the state is doing is lawful. These are the kind of people you give notice upon notice upon notice. They won't move.
0: I know that.
1: So sometimes you have to do it.
0: You never have to destroy a person's movable items when they are willing to take it away. You never.
1: There's a suspicion that if you allow them to go in the name of taking their things away, they will stay there, they will move out.
0: No, you are there with a bulldozer, you've broken down buildings already. All right? And the person says, I'm taking my sewing machine away. Okay, I'm making some emphatic points. First emphatic point, this is not a national security issue. Never. It can never be justified as a national security issue.
1: They say that the hotel called them. Hotel called them to help them because these obstructionists, they are taking over the hotel.
0: That is an issue for the district assembly to solve. And that is an issue for a law court to determine. Now, a private hotel, which was a later addition to the beach, coming to meet the people there, cannot say you should destroy everything there. One, it cannot be a national security issue, and the hotel doesn't control national security. Two, the hotel does not have the right to say that because Polo Club is on my property, destroy everybody's property. And if the hotel asks national security to do so, they should not do it. So there is no justification. Fry it, toast it, boil it, whatever it is, this won't work. So look, I'm trying to flow. See, because it hurts me.
1: You are changing the debate, but you go on.
0: Well, we are talking about drugs. And I'm saying that you have this kind of action, which is so heavy that it takes away from the substantive national security issue we have to discuss. Because you have this...

0: what is going on at La? The biggest industry in La and that area is tourism. And please, rightly so, because there are many countries in the world, Kenya, a big part of the Kenyan economy is tourism. Go to Mauritius. So tourism is an industry by itself. And that is what these people live on. You can organize them, you can work with them on it. And like I said, before we were born, meet me there at La Beach was an issue. If you have a problem, deal with it. But how do you raise it to the point of national security, go and destroy people's livelihoods, when we have tons of cocaine being shipped out of this country, which is a national security
1: issue,
0: and it's not being dealt with?
1: You and I, when we travel, we don't see it this way. It is not this disorganized. So we go to a beach and it's properly organized. That's what they are trying to do for
0: what you are seeing today is what the state has caused. But La Beach Hotel was not the best in the world, but it was organized. And note something, La Beach Hotel, La Beach Front evolved. Nobody planned it. So to the extent that the local people themselves have managed to, so there are some pictures of what it used to be. Again, it is not perfect, but if ordinary Ghanaians have scratched themselves to put something like this up, what you do is help them. We could have gone and made it better. What we have definitely done is not to make it better.
1: When you hear the story that, last one on that, when you hear the story, and because I've read some of the court documentation, when you hear the story that the, particularly the Polo Beach Club, where Freddie Blay is now crying and say his son's 35 million investment has been destroyed. You read where you find suggestions that initially they got on there because the hotel gave them the place.
2: License.
1: Then later they are having a dispute with the hotel and the owners of the land because they apparently abandoned the hotel when they were having issues with the hotel owners. And then went to the owners of the land. And there's a challenge that the thing you gave us and you are claiming is actually not yours. It belongs to someone else. Doesn't that sound a bit bizarre?
0: You and I know this is classic, a contest of grantors. A contest of grantors is normal in land litigation. And personally, and like I said, there were times Imani looked at it and we felt that really Polo Beach Club didn't have much of a case. But that's why there's a court. And in the court, the contest of grantors is being dealt with. So indeed, you are stopped from acting. All right? Back to the point, where is national security's role in this? Taking from your take from previously. But the substantive point you are dealing with is the issue of the drugs. Look, we have a do you remember that at the beginning of this government's term, a container load of dollars and currencies and other things, do you remember that it was discovered somewhere, Soutum or somewhere? You remember? And then poof, we didn't hear anything anymore. We haven't heard anything, and I would like to know what happened to that. The point I'm making is that we in this country must know that we have been used as a country as a drug transit point. And definitely our security agencies must know something more about this and do something more. The fact that things happen from MB Benjamin times and drugs change into coconte and things get vanished and all these things just don't end in a proper resolution. And then we end up in a new government, and I just told you that we are back on the international radar. Small country that sells cocoa and a few things. Okay, now look at Kotoka, you are traveling, they will search you like a thief. Okay, and when you go elsewhere, you are looked at with suspicion. Okay, these things are national security issues, and I think our national security people should be focusing more on these things and dealing with them instead of destroying livelihoods.
1: Thank you.
0: And diverting attention.
1: Yes, Theophilos, we were talking cocaine and the fact that we are getting a reputation for it that is rather terrible. And my production, they were scrolling some of the slides. If you look at the slides that were scrolling a while ago, the Global Organized Crime Index, where they are putting Ghana, that's very terrible. Yeah. And look at this. Go to the earlier slide. I want my viewers to see that.
2: We are losing football.
1: Please go back to the earlier slide. Yeah.
2: This is what's going on.
1: So narcotic seizures linked to Ghana, these are the big four. And imagine the amounts involved. And people are saying this could not have happened without people at the top, so to speak, knowing 28 cases since March of 2025. And it's depressing when you go to the next slide. Top five origins of cocaine seized at Antwerp, Belgium port. Please, the next slide. Ecuador first is number one. Costa Rica is number two. Brazil is number three. Colombia is number four. And Ghana is five. Please, the next slide. Yes. Jeffilos.
2: Yes, I thought you were still doing the slides. Samson, I don't think I can address the drug issue without, again, answering some of the things Kofi said. My understanding is that the persons around the beach were warned, notices were given about the fact that they need to move because the demolition exercise will be carried out. When Kofi comes, unfortunately, with this passion, you attempt to look into memory and history and ask, has this ever happened before? And much as you don't equalize this, you ask, where was he when the demolition exercise was being done at Trade Fair site? I'm sure you had the same passion, the zeal, you display it as you display today. Now,
3: yes, I did.
2: That's very good. Then you earn my respect along that line. If you don't, I'll Google later and find out if you really did. If you don't, I'll come back and I'll withdraw. But you said it. Kofi even gave the example of Kenya. When you go to Kenya and going through the world towards the West Mall, that's the biggest slum even in the world, in Africa or something. But it is well organized more than this. We don't see it next to any tourist attraction. Our beaches are not clean. SNIT has issued a statement to say that they need to protect the investment of Ghanaian workers, retirees, and those working now. And they've made effort upon effort to tell the people not to encroach on SNIT's land. But it's still happening. That is why they had to seek the support of national security to get this done. So it is not that they didn't. Yes, I watch it and I ask myself, people's livelihood, etc. In this country, there are situations where you even want land for road. You pay the people the money. After a while, for compensation, they come back and you need to try and find a way of moving them on. So at some point in time, we need to move the people on. The optics look like everything was bad. It was done without tempering human life with any form of mercy. But I can assure you that they made every effort to inform them that this was going to happen. Indeed, success has its own disadvantages. Now, if the amount of cocaine and other drugs that are being busted as a result in Ghana and somewhere outside Ghana, I don't think it is because of people at the top. No, recently we were told, and I believe it was just last Saturday.
1: Because you spoke about the beachfront issues, if I may read a comment from Inosa Fuseni, he says, I have consistently argued since my days at the Ministry of Lands and Natural Resources that beachfront should and ought to be declared public lands. Beachfront is the gateway to this country of ours. And if a visitor is entering Ghana by air or by sea, the beachfront should give such a visitor an indication of the level of our development. It is totally embarrassing and scandalous to turn this important resource into a dumping ground for liquid and solid matter and a place for sharks and kiosks. My view, indiscipline should not define us, period. That's Inosa Fuseni.
3: But what you're saying
1: trying to
3: is worse.
1: Bring in discipline. But Theophilus, I raised this issue about let the court speak before the bulldozer does. Because for the polo club, you know that when the demolition was going on, when you listen to some of the people, there are those of them who say, we know what is happening. The target is the polo club beach, polo club. That's the target. And you hear some of them say, because it belongs to an MPP person, there's a target to destroy it. And to destroy it alone will bring issues. So we raise issues. So they use the other little ones as sort of a decoy to get to all of that. What do you say? That a demolition of that nature can go on when there is a pending injunction over the matter?
2: Yes, you just said it a while ago that a multitude of suspicions suspicions cannot constitute proof. So if I want to import from you, somebody's suspicion cannot constitute proof, no matter the number of people who say they suspected that it was because of the polo thing. Now, if the polo club or polo front has a case in court, and if there was an injunction and the property was demolished in disregard to the injunction, they know what to do. It's just a matter of going for contempt application and serve it and go through the process and get the remedy along that line. But I am very grateful to my senior brother, Inusa Fuseni. And again, you are entering certain countries. You're flying to Canada, and you see the beachfront. You see the way things are well arranged. Again, you are entering our place. I mean, if you leave Kotokan, you turn your left, and you see this type of thing, they don't look nice. So somewhere along the line, somebody has to say, it is enough. Let us do it properly. Yes, my worry is that, are we going to leave things at this? Or we allow the people to salvage what they can, and we make sure that we clear the place properly so that this does not become worse than we even envisage it to be. That is my only worry.
1: The process could have been better handled.
2: Yes, as I said, okay. There could have been a situation where people could be allowed to salvage if it is. You see, about a month or two ago, traveling towards Volta on the Kakasunaka Ashama side, you see where they sell livestock after the Ashama runabout, you would have noticed even way up to that place, they have cleared those places. They've cleared because the road is going there. And you see the soldiers around the dozers as they were clearing. And they cleared so much for way up to Hot Oven Bakery to Afenya Toll Booth. All have been cleared, this side and that side of the road. And I was driving, you see people trying last minute to salvage what they could. The question you should ask is that the first day they were told that there was going to be a demolition exercise? Bet you me, that will not be the first day. They were told, but as we are, we do things in this country. Someone say it will never happen. So let us still remain here. Maybe the day they come, we'll try and salvage something. After the salvage, the cleanup, that is my worry. We need to do the cleanup properly so that the beachfront will be a very ambient area for people
1: to
2: go.
1: Let's go to the drug. But before you do that, because we have finished this matter, Parliament has just issued a statement which has just been brought to our attention, and it is titled, Parliament expresses concern over the continuous detention of Honorable Nana Ejeba for Ewa, MP for Mensha South. Parliament has learned with grave concern the continuous detention of the Member of Parliament for Mensha South, Honorable Nana Ejeba for Ewa, by the Economic and Organized Crime Office, after the member voluntarily presented himself to Iyoko following reports that the High Court had issued a warrant for his arrest. The Speaker of Parliament, Right Honourable Alban Sumana Kingsford Bagbing, considers the circumstances surrounding the member's detention a matter of serious concern to Parliament, raising questions about the rights of the member, the privileges and independence of Parliament, and the proper exercise of investigative powers. Then they dedicate two paragraphs to speak about the fact that MPs are not above the law, and so on. Then they speak to concern over overnight detention. Parliament is particularly concerned about the necessity and proportionality of the detention of the Member of Parliament who voluntarily reported to Iyoko and, as Parliament understands it, cooperated with the process. The power to arrest or detain is a serious coercive power of the state. It must always be exercised lawfully, reasonably, and with due regard to the constitutional rights and dignity of every person. They speak about a few other things and say Parliament will examine the applicable procedures, and Parliament is also calling for institutional restraint. I'll just end with that. Parliament calls on all state institutions and public officials to exercise coercive powers with restraint, fairness, and full respect for constitutional rights. The Right Honourable Speaker reiterates that a political opponent is not a political enemy. Past excesses cannot justify present excesses. Ghana cannot build a stronger democracy by perpetuating a cycle in which questionable conduct is defended merely because similar conduct occurred under a previous administration. This cycle must end. Parliament therefore urges that all matters concerning Honorable Nana Ejeba Fuewa be handled strictly in accordance with the Constitution, the law, and all applicable orders of the court, with full respect for his rights and without any unnecessary interference with the constitutional work of Parliament. It's signed by David Sebastian Damois, Director of Media Relations. All right, so now...
2: Yes, on the drug issue, I was saying that every success has its own disadvantages. The drug busts you have mentioned or we saw on the screen, a lot of them were also busted within Ghana. Does it mean that our NACOC or our law enforcement agencies are up to the task? Now, I heard my brother saying that it is because people are the top who are facilitating some of these things. The NACOC deputy executive director was on your program last week. He indicated that someone, I think the guy is from Domikwa Binya or something, who helped facilitated somebody's bag through the security, and the person was later arrested because they got to know, they made the report, and the person got arrested when the person got to Belgium. That cannot be a situation where we can describe as it's because the people are at the top. These guys are working under very difficult conditions, and they are working to get these things done. Yes, I understand that up to 28th to 1st of October, I've been the UN Drugs and Alcohol Conference or something like that. And coming out of that conference is the idea that the drug menace is an issue almost every country is bedeviled with, and they are trying to fight. This is a nationalistic thing we need to face head on. It is not because NDC is in government, MPP is in government today. Indeed, if we cannot equalize, because this had happened several times from the MV Benjamin, even there were times people 2-3 years ago, yam was seized in the UK with cocaine, etc. But what we are seeing now, I believe that it is because the agencies are working very hard. Yes, few people are before the courts on the latest seizures, but beyond that, what next? I have been told by my senior that the president, apart from the meeting he had with the security heads, etc., they have briefed him on measures that are being taken. And in the coming days, I'm sure we'll see the fruits of the measures. So the number five that Ghana is positioned, I don't think that is something that is anybody is proud of. I don't think that is something that anybody wishes to continue. And the president's proactive nature to confront this head on, I think should be commended. And I think the fruits will yield for us to see.
1: Vicky, 28 cases since March 2025. That's rather serious. And in Belgium, at the Belgium ports, Antwerp, Ghana is making the fifth position after Ecuador, Costa Rica, Brazil, and Colombia. Hey, these countries, where did we get in there? Yes, Vicky. Please unmute your mic, Vicky.
3: Okay.
1: Yes, I can hear you.
3: Can you hear me now?
1: Yes, please.
3: Okay, thank you. I was just saying that I was thinking exactly the same thing. When you see the list of countries, which, when you watch all these narcotics Netflix things, these are the countries that feature in there. And now Ghana is alongside them. It's definitely not the kind of thing we want to be known for. I think where we've gotten to, we have to go beyond these individual drug seizures and examine the wider questions of organized crime, these allegations of political influence, institutional accountability, and our vulnerability as a transit point for international drug traffickers. And we have to treat this issue now as a serious national security and institutional integrity question, rather than just a series of big drug busts. The scale and the frequency of these recent seizures, well, in the last year, linked to Ghana, are extremely troubling. We are seeing them moving through different channels. We've seen commercial containers, road transport, passenger aviation, And some of the largest linked consignments have been detected, not here, but after they have reached Europe and other places, mm-hmm. you know. So for me, there are certain questions come to mind. How extensive really are these networks? And how are they consistently getting through our ports and our airports? Have they penetrated our state institutions? We know that some customs officers have been arrested, but we don't know. I mean, obviously, they are innocent until proven guilty. Who is financing all this? And who is ultimately benefiting from these trades, you know? Now, look, I recently traveled, and there are now dogs searching us as we go into the airport. Before you enter the airport now, the dogs will come and search you before you actually enter the main door of the airport.
1: A couple of statesmen respected in this country have told me stories. I have been shocked to the bone about the embarrassment that they have faced at airports. I mean, people who have been at the very top of this country's leadership. It's serious.
3: It's serious. We don't want to go there. Look at the figures that were published by the Joint News Research Analyst. 28 drug busts over a year, between March last year and September. Mm. And 11 of them involved cocaine. We don't produce cocaine in this country. Mm-hmm. And those cocaine figures are particularly striking. You know, 16 tons of Ghana-linked cocaine across that same one-plus-year period, with an estimated street value of approximately 1.3 to 1.7 billion US dollars. Mm. And 7 out of the 11 cocaine seizures occurred here in Ghana, and 4 were abroad. And then when you look at the whole thing by weight, then it's quite dramatic, because 3.6 tons were intercepted in Ghana, compared with about 12.4 tons intercepted in Europe. So more than 3 kilograms of Ghana-linked cocaine were intercepted abroad for every kilogram that we ourselves intercept domestically. So this is something that should command our utmost attention, you know? And then the different trafficking routes. You know, we saw the Cape Coast one. It was beneath some sand in a tipper truck at Pedro Junction. Recently, I was in Cape Coast with the Wesley Girls anniversary celebrations. I go to Pedro Junction, and all I could think of was this drug bust. I said, hey, so this is Pedro Junction, you know. And then Amsterdam as well. It was concealed in a wood shipment coming from Ghana. Antwerp, concealed in cassava flour, shipped from Tema. And then in Belgium, you know. So we really have to sit up. And then you have the amphetamines concealed in charcoal in Australia. Mm-hmm. So they are getting very, very, very, very creative. And then look at the amount. I mean, the value of the, they are getting bolder, because the values seem to be going up dramatically. The Dunkirk seizure was 225 million euros, which is about 260 million US dollars. And then just recently, we had the South African gentleman as well with over 2 million rands worth of, I think this was heroin. Again, we don't produce heroin in Ghana. You know, so that Dunkirk case is interesting, because apparently the scanners actually picked up some abnormalities when the containers were scanned, the 4 containers. And so for me, there's a more serious question. Why did our human system fail to act on what the technology was showing? We spend a lot of money buying these scanners. Mm-hmm. Now, if they are actually unearthing what they were put there to unearth, somebody somewhere has decided to ignore it. Was it incompetence? Was it negligence? Is it just weak operating procedures at our ports? Or deliberate facilitation? And I think this is something that needs to be looked into, because the distinction is fundamental to all of this that we are discussing.
1: The people have asked the question, if it were really the case that previously they were being allowed, how come they were not being arrested outside as frequently as we are seeing? So that argument really, there doesn't seem to be a logic in it.
3: Sorry, repeat that again, Matt Thompson.
1: That it doesn't make logic, sound logic, to suggest that it is now that those at the port are getting serious, and that's why they are arresting and so on. Because previously, we didn't have the arrest as frequently as we are hearing now outside the Ghanaian soil. Now they are arresting them left, right, center. if it were the case that they were being allowed to go through, why is it that they were not arresting them outside as well?
3: Maybe before we were just not on their radar. Now we are known or becoming known as narcotics trafficking route. This is what happens. And it will extend to passengers, you know, because right now when you get into whichever airport, they examine your thing behind the scenes, it comes through and you go. Now they're going to be more deliberate, more intentional about examining these things. And look, consignments that are measured in tons are not ordinarily the activity of isolated couriers. We are not talking kilograms here. We are talking tons. So these things require serious financing, serious procurement, serious logistics, concealment, freight arrangements, access to our ports, and also the destination networks. Money laundering is a huge part of these operations. And also people who are capable of protecting or facilitating these operations at various stages. So we can't just stop at by the name that appears on the shipping documents. We have to follow the networks. Because if you seize 4 tons of cocaine and we just arrest the freight forwarders or a customs officer or a courier, yes, you may have arrested somebody somewhere along the chain, but really that's the weakest link.
1: Do we need a commission of inquiry like we had a commission of inquiry into judgment debts, or we had a commission of inquiry into the MV Benjamin situation, now that Parliament says it doesn't want to do anything with this?
3: I think we do. We definitely need to do something. I mean, what the president is doing is helpful. And also, I don't know why NACO was removed from this whole thing. And now, I think after the president's intervention, they're also going to be go back into the court, the courts, being involved at the court level. Mm. You know, I wonder who actually made that decision to remove them.
1: But that's the question I asked you earlier. If NACOB was removed and yet cocaine was not being arrested outside as frequently as it's being arrested now, what's the point, really? What's the argument?
3: Well, as I said, we were not on the radar. Now we are.
1: How do you get onto the radar? Maybe NACOB,
3: I don't know how effective NACOB was. Look, NACOB is always saying that it's working with, like, sometimes both hands tied behind its back. I think now efforts have been made to empower them more than they have been.
1: Don't you think that is a lame excuse? That is a political excuse that we should not be tolerating? That there are other countries, Antwerp, where since March we have become the fifth among these other countries where they are known to deal in cocaine. Are we saying that what? We were never on their radar, but this is happening now. So why are we giving these excuses?
3: No, now we are on their radar. I don't think NACOG is now saying that it's operating with both hands tied behind its back. That response was it was a response to your earlier question. That what's the point? Whether you remove them or not, it doesn't make any difference. And I'm saying that maybe at that point, there was really nothing. I mean, I remember that one of the NACOG bosses at the time complaining that they couldn't do anything. So whether they were there or not was totally inconsequential. Mm. Now the situation is a bit different. They are being better equipped.
1: The point of my question is that if it was as bad as we are now recording, at least you can say in Ghana, our officials were being complicit. How about the officials outside of the country who are now arresting cocaine from us so frequently?
3: It's possible. We don't know what has changed on the other side as well. And also, these scanners and detecting machines and operations are always more sophisticated. They are becoming more sophisticated every year.
1: Okay.
3: And also, sometimes these authorities outside, they will tell a drug cartel for a year, 2 years, 3 years to gather all the information before they strike. So the fact that they are being arrested now does not necessarily mean that it started now. They have started before, but they have now gotten to a point where they are very, very certain, and that's why
1: they are stopped. Thank you. Let me come here. You have said that the 24-hour economy has turned into 24-hour cocaine. and the majority is not at all interested in scrutiny, we will not rest. That's Alexander Afenyomaken. After you guys were denied your motion, are you? You are also Ghanaians. If you are tagging the country as a 24-hour cocaine economy, you are also in it.
4: What we sought to do from the minority point of view was to bring this conversation to the parliamentary level, elevate it for a bipartisan inquiry, and also look at the strictest of institutional reforms, identify some of the challenges that the agencies have faced, because Parliament has an oversight responsibility over the executive. The executive had taken some decisions, including setting a task force and the rest. But you need a second layer of inquiry or investigation that can bring out all the issues around them. Because the executive may be magnanimous with the information. They may be managing some of the feedbacks. So we, and from the minority point, we've also been monitoring this development over a period of time. And so we presented these things to the speaker, so that we would get a parliamentary inquiry into it, look at the issues, because, you know, I have been following up with some of the security agencies. From the time that they talked about, like Madam Vicky was saying, why was NAQOC removed in 2018 from it? They were not removed from their functionality. They were only taken out of the physical inspection of containers at the port. Because if you take the number of inspections, it's believed that it was delaying trade facilitation. But these decisions are reviewed from any point in time. But the presence of NAQOC and national security and the rest have always remained at the port. National security, if you go to the port, they've always been available. So it's really a lame excuse to hide behind the fiscal inspection. Why? Over the years that they were doing the fiscal inspection, how many arrests or goods were identified? You deal with intelligence. NAQOC is an intelligence institution. They share intelligence with other agencies. National security, NIB, are there. They are supposed to also pick up intelligence. So if your intelligence is weak, then you find yourself at where we are. The Dunkirk and those places, those agencies, they are national security and the rest, they don't form part of fiscal inspection.
5: Inga.
4: They work with intelligence. So there is an institutional breakdown. The interior minister is telling us that the other countries have lost faith in our state intelligence. Mm-hmm. And for that reason, they are not even sharing with us. Mm-hmm. And that is where the political protection is coming from. Because like we are saying, you can't move these volumes of cocaine without national security or other state security apparatchiks. You arrest cocaine in 2025, March, valued at over $350 million in Pedro. And the only people you have chased as the drivers and the rest, who are those behind the $350 million bust? We are talking about $350 million. What has happened to the investigations? How many people have been arrested along the value chain? Huh? Who are the financiers that are being shielded and protected? So if you take a total volume in a year of about $1.3 billion, they are bringing this in the volumes we are talking about because they have seen a safe haven. Uh-huh. They are doing the things they are doing because they believe there are people who are facilitating it. Ghana does not grow cocaine. We don't grow heroin. How did they enter our jurisdiction in the first place? These volumes that came, how did they enter our jurisdiction? Somebody might have facilitated it. Along the Pedro Road and all the way to the airport, how did they get themselves into those places? How did they cross our jurisdiction? So the call for national conversation and investigation is ripe. And we lost the opportunity at Parliament, but we have not lost it as a country. And that is why sitting here, we need to still challenge the state. The national security and all the intelligence institutions should focus on this national crisis and not be doing the things they are doing today. We shift attention. All we are doing are diversionary. We are doing politics. The state is doing politics with the issues. They want a good name, but you cannot get a good name out of not being able to solve the problems. The problems are identified. People within the apparatchiks by this time, if in any serious country, those in the helms of security and the rest, they would have been removed. People should lose their jobs because of what is happening. But in this country, we call communities, let them go and drink tea, and then we say we have set task forces, and by the time you realize, everything goes down the drain. And so the conversation is that Ghana doesn't look good in the face of the world. In fact, it is a big damn on us to say that upon ranking in the world, we are found in the top five. I'm not proud as a party person from MPP. We are not proud. We are not doing this to say that, oh, let's denigrate the country. No, because we are all in this country together. So we don't share in this shame. All we are saying is that government should show responsibility.
1: So there should be a commission of inquiry, right?
4: Long overdue. Okay. That's why if Parliament has seized the opportunity, you know, when we were about to move that motion, the intelligence people came, including NACOC, and they are heavily under-resourced and under-financed. When we asked them some of those questions, they said yes, they present their budgets, and then they don't get the funding.
1: Honorable Nusuf Seni is listening. You heard him last week on the show.
4: Mm-hmm.
1: He asked a question that many Ghanaians are asking you, yes, in Parliament.
4: Yes.
1: Do you remember the last time Parliament investigated any matter and brought any reports?
4: Why, every investigation that we do, we produce reports.
1: Which ones? I can mention a dozen, and there has not been a report.
4: But that's not fine. And so when I became an MP in 2025, mm-hmm, I have not seen any parliamentary inquiry into a matter that is conclusive and no report has been issued. I stand to be corrected if,
1: okay,
4: you have one.
1: So since you came to Parliament,
4: yes,
1: all the committees that were set up to investigate one matter or the other, they've not concluded yet. That's what you're saying?
4: No, what I'm saying is that any committee that has been established to look into a matter, if that committee completes its work, it is presented to Parliament.
1: Which one do you remember?
4: No, that's why I'm saying that I don't remember.
1: Because none has happened. You've set up committees upon committees. Investigate who called the Zanetto whatever.
4: No committee was set to that.
1: You forget about that. You set up a committee about the, mm-hmm, what happened in the vetting, you know, exchanges that led to destruction of public property. What's the result? What's the report?
4: Well, the report is with the speaker.
1: It's with the speaker.
4: We have seen it on our other paper that the report is ready. No, in Parliament's order paper. We've had it in the order paper that the committee's report is ready to be taken.
1: Okay.
4: Yes.
1: Sule.
5: Well, I think that the first point to make is we have to acknowledge as a country that we have a problem with narcotics. And I should also say that if you read UNODC reports, particularly the report in 2025, it makes the point that globally, the production of cocaine has seen a significant increase over the years, as a result of which supply across the world has also significantly increased. As a country, it is not the first time we are getting into a situation like this. In 2006, 2007, I was then an editor at the Chronicle. And I remember we dedicated a lot of attention to the coverage of the MV Benjamin cocaine issues. We covered extensively the Georgina Wood Committee that was set up at that time. And one of the things that was quite revealing at the time was the extent to which the diplomatic community in Ghana at that time, on the basis of our coverage, appeared to be more comfortable in engaging with us and making it clear that the international community had lost confidence in our security establishment at the time. In fact, in one of the stories that was done, the information gathered was that on the MV Benjamin ship particularly, the international partners We're basically tracking it, and we're giving the coordinates and everything as they change colors, you know, in the high seas, from time to time. We're willing to pass on to those pieces of information to our security agencies. But it got to a point that our local agencies then said, no, we have capacity to do the work, and eventually failed to deliver. The point I am making is that When things like this happen, almost immediately, the international community begin to lose confidence in their local security architecture in terms of drug tracking, drug seizures, whatever has to be done with the combat or the efforts to combat drug crime in our country. You make a very valid point that if the situation was as it is now, how come arrests were not being reported, you know, internationally as they are happening now? And for me, that is evidence that the situation is getting worse. The fact that we are arresting more here, and I hear what Theophilus is saying, that it could be evidence of our local people or local actors doing well in terms of how they are monitoring, tracking, and arresting offenders. But that is betrayed by what is happening internationally.
4: Yeah.
5: You know, because if it was happening, why were they not, as you have rightly mentioned?
1: And the bust that's happening internationally without their knowledge, clueless, they have no idea how it happened,
5: well,
1: even though it passed through the country.
5: I think openly that is the conclusion we draw. But whether or not they knew, they knew and allowed certain things to go through is something that we don't know.
1: But some of those claims are completely illogic.
5: Well,
1: you can't follow it.
5: What is happening clearly is that there is some lapse in the architecture locally, and it has to be fixed. And why it has to be fixed is not just because of the reputational damage that is happening to Ghana, but something. We are talking about how many incidents have happened in terms of the arrest, but the most fundamental question is, do we know the quantities of these drugs that are in the system today? And the more you have the drugs in the system, the more you are likely to begin to see an increment in local consumption. And the problem with these drugs and why countries fight is the damage it causes to society, to individual lives, to livelihoods, and so on. And just like Galam say, if we are not careful and we don't deal with it ruthlessly and immediately, the fight against it becomes increasingly difficult. And that is, I believe, where we are with Galam say. When it started, dealing with it would have been easier than today. Because today, if you are talking about the fight against Galamsey, you are talking about millions and millions of young people with no jobs. You and I are from the north. Samson, if you go back to the village, you struggle to find a young person or a young lady at a certain age back there. They are all in the Galamsey pits. And that is the crisis we've found ourselves in today. And I'm saying, if we don't deal with the drug crisis immediately, the fight against it will become incrementally difficult, and the consequences on our country would be so dire. And that is why every country is so concerned about it. I want to believe that perhaps, maybe not a commission of inquiry, I don't know, because we've had commissions of inquiries over the years, and I wonder the extent to which they've been helpful in terms of dealing with the reasons why we set them up. But as I said, for me, it points to the fact that there are some loopholes within the security architecture that has to be fixed.
1: Right.
5: Mm-hmm. And sometimes it is about the decisions that are made at the top to restore confidence. Because in the drug, from the little I know, dealing with the drug menace requires a lot of exchanges with international security counterparts. You cannot do it alone, because cocaine is not produced here. It comes from somewhere.
1: Yep.
5: And where it is coming from, there are people who may be aware that this is going, we've lost control already, but it is at this level. We are sharing information with our counterparts in this country to be able to track and seize it. But when you lose that confidence, then they say, okay, once it goes to Ghana, it will find its way back, and we have to have a mechanism of tracking and arresting it. So for me, the most fundamental thing to be done now is perhaps an overhaul of the security architecture somehow to give confidence to our international partners that we want to seriously deal with this matter, and we are so much concerned about it. And for me, that is what has to be done. Otherwise, we are in trouble.
1: Nathan says that earlier this year, Jewel Howard Taylor, the former vice president of Liberia under George Weah, was arrested. Mm-hmm. You have been frequenting Liberia.
5: Yeah. Yeah.
1: And these guys who just beat us in the
5: Gambia.
1: Gambia. Gambia is your second home, right? I think Media Foundation for West Africa is more popular in Gambia than it should be in Ghana.
5: Perhaps because of what we did under Yaya Jammeh.
1: Okay.
5: And, yeah. Ultimately, the freedoms, yes.
1: It says, earlier this year, Jewel Howard Taylor, the former vice president of Liberia under George Weah, was arrested for her alleged involvement in a cocaine bust worth $317 million. She, together with top security chiefs in the current and previous government, governments have been arrested and currently being prosecuted. Yes, I've been following it, and you hear George Weah and the rest of them, the comments they make. It's not different anywhere. They say this is political witch hunt. Given what we are seeing in Ghana, it cannot be a random illicit trade. This is planned, well executed. We cannot be arresting the small fishes whilst the main players are left off the hook. I think that's the biggest issue now. How to get the real guys behind it, like the Catholic Bishops Conference and also the Christian Council are asking for. I heard a BBC report last week that said a Dutch national with an alias, Oman Sharif, resident and enjoying political patronage in Sierra Leone. Cocaine money is on display there, in new cars, houses, etc. Looks like they are producing there and not just a conduit. They might have bought a lot of security agencies in West African ports where export security is less stringent. It might be a West African problem. Ghana should extend its radar. Okay, interesting comment there from Sandra. Okay, so you've got a number of comments here, but I think we need to take a break and return to some other issues. This one says, from Kweku, he says, according to UN Contra data, trade between Ghana and Colombia is very low. In 2025, Ghana's imports from Colombia stood at $3.68 million. Our exports to Colombia was valued at $159,000. It did not even hit $200,000. The principal item Ghana imported from Colombia included sugar, flour, and starch. By the way, Ghana also imported 223,000 dollars worth of cocoa and cocoa preparations to Ghana in 2025. Ghana's total global exports were about $31.1 billion in 2025. So exports to Colombia represented only a tiny fraction of Ghana's export earnings. Can anyone look at the shipping agreement between Ghana and Colombia with a straight face and justify it? I think that is what Abujinapo has also been talking about. Samuel Abujinapo has been talking about, together with the NPP, that the state should do something about it. I'm taking a break here, but when we are mentioning MV Benjamin, anytime any guy sits here and mentions MV Benjamin, my recollection is not how we follow the story. My recollection is how, you know, there was a certain name that had to go to Mensia about it, and I was in Kumasi.
5: Okay.
1: And in Kumasi, it was as if there was a ban on the discussion of this subject, and I dared to discuss the subject. I didn't have guests to discuss it. I dared to discuss it with that local angle, the flavor about somebody having access to Menshia and being involved. And I was hauled to the palace. And somebody, actually, I remember, somebody chased me with his vehicle. I was driving to KNUSC campus. He chased me until I got to the library and parked. I had to run into the school library. And the guy came to me, he said, if you touch our king, you have touched something you can't handle. And my life was in danger. Anyway.
2: Samson, before then, someone also sent me a message to tell you where he's a senior at Chronicles on the MV Benjamin case, and he knows that you deliver. And the same person said, I should clarify that the minister has clarified that it is not that the foreign agencies don't trust us. They are afraid there will be leaks.
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0: Yeah, welcome back. 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And here on Newsfile, we put Ghana first. Hard time flies. And we have two other very important issues to discuss about teachers who are not in the classroom and football and sports generally. My guests have been Victoria Bright, international corporate lawyer and entrepreneur. She, together with Tofilos Kojo Jemaga Jr., lawyer, engineer, member, national communications team of the NDC. The two of them, there's something I like about them. I won't tell the rest of you, but I'll tell my audience. They speak and pause, so you ask the next question. I like that. They take a question and they wait for you to ask the next question. All right. Suleimana Brahima, Executive Director, Media Foundation for West Africa. Isaac Boamanyako is MP Efia. Jacob Anaba is now getting on with us. Kofi Bento is lawyer, Senior Vice President of Imani Africa. Jacob is President, National Association of Graduate Teachers, NAGRA. Jacob.
1: Yes, Samson.
0: Bulika.
1: We should continue that way, something.
0: To wait. It's not to wait. If you understand, you understand. If you don't, to wait. Like, when are you going back to the classroom?
2: Better.
1: Thank you. Thank you so much for the opportunity. platform to address your viewers and your listeners and your panelists. Let me take this opportunity to congratulate teachers. This month is our month. Teachers, we are celebrating ourselves. World Teachers Day starts today and then it will end on Monday. Mm. So congratulations to all teachers, those who came before us, those of us who are in the battlefield now, and then those who come after us. We are praying that government will do things right. They will have the right people to be in the classroom. Samson, there are just three issues. And then we've been with government since last year on the issues. And we thought that by this time, we should have resolved the issues.
0: Yes, because we know them. We want you to go to the juggler, summarize quickly, and tell us when you are going back.
1: No, after going back until all the issues are resolved, because it will be a dishonor.
0: But you are putting the whole calendar. They've done well. Harun Edrisu and his team have done well to bring us back into the calendar that we lost. And now you've thrown everything out of gear again.
1: No, we have not thrown everything out of gear because they did not honor their part of the bargain. We have what we call the collective agreement that we all have agreed to. It expired in June. And we started talking last year in December. Nothing has come out of it. Then the teachers who were due for promotion last year wrote their exams. In fact, some of them, because they had to write their exams in December, did not enjoy the holidays. They had to study to go and write the exams. And when they passed, they should have been put automatically on the right scale. That never happened. And then the last one is the deprived area allowance, which we started talking about it since 2009, 16 years now, that government have promised that they were going to pay teachers who serve in very hard to reach area, 20% of their basic salary. We had a meeting with government yesterday. The agreement is that they have processed 51,000 teachers who pass the promotional exams. It will be level 29,000, and they will be paid on the 16th of October. And then the deprived area allowance, we have a committee in place. We are part of it. We are going to work with government. They have promised, but we will need a certain memorandum of understanding to be signed by us and government. Then we'll hold them to that contract.
0: But Haruna has been begging. He's been begging that you guys get back and take, and that's and that this is a firm promise they are making to you. They are going to meet you.
1: I've heard the communications
0: guy from his office, Hashmeen Mohammed. Yes. You can tell they are not adversarial. I hear him speak very respectfully, and he's insisting that all they want is that you don't throw the calendar in, out of gear.
1: Samson, we don't want to go back to the classroom with disrespect. We want to go back to the classroom with some respect and honor. Because how are you going to explain? The teacher is already complaining. The teacher is not happy. So to call off this strike now will not be in the best interest of all of us. Let's solve the issues, and then we'll go back.
0: But you are having a meeting on Monday, which should bring matters.
1: It will be on Tuesday.
0: Tuesday, which will bring matters to a close. So
1: that meeting is going to start a discussion.
0: Right.
1: We expect to finish within a week. We want to finish within a week. This is government coming to us to tell us, this is how much I can give you teachers.
0: Why not trust them so that if they fail you, we will all support you as a country?
1: 1924, we were on strike. We were forced by National Labour Commission and the court to go back. And we did. We did. And this time, it is coming from our members in the classroom. And we can't fail them. Government must do better than it's doing now.
0: But as you indicated, as we understand, there are about 57,000 teachers.
1: No, 80,000. The total number is
0: 80,000. That's according to the Ministry of Education. But the controller's end is 58,000. So let's use the Ministry
1: controller
0: of Education.
1: The controller does not conduct promotional exams for teachers.
0: All right.
1: It is GS. They may not get the figure right.
0: Okay.
1: It is GS that conducts promotional exam for teachers. So they have the right numbers.
0: Okay.
1: Not control.
0: So 80,000 promoted. They have processed almost 30,000 now. That's a sign that work is ongoing, right?
1: They should stop the talking and writing long letters to us and do the work. Let the money reflect in their accounts. Let the money reflect. If the money is there, why not?
0: Okay.
1: Unless the money is not there.
0: So you are just insisting that until money in the account, no class.
1: We must all come to a point where everyone's interest is catered for. The teacher must go back knowing that his issues or her issue has been resolved. Because if you go back and the issues have not been resolved, you'll not be a happy teacher in the classroom. That is not good for all of us.
0: Okay. We heard from Thomas Musa, General Secretary of the Ghana National Association of Teachers. He said that the teachers are informed that the strike is still in force. We will revert to the government on the proposals discussed on October 5. Okay. Quick comments. What are we going to say to our teachers? People say we take them for granted, and even though they do a sacrificial job, you've been a teacher before.
2: Yes.
0: I've tried to be a teacher before for about 3 years or so. I'm actually back in the class to teach law.
2: Well, but that's a different category of teaching.
0: All right.
2: Maybe not as the kind that I know and we are talking about. I'm a professional teacher. Mm. I went to training college. I finished taught for 4 years as a professional teacher. So I always understand and sympathize with my colleagues who are still in the classrooms. I think that the fundamental point, and because we don't have time, what I would say is that I think we have to do better in terms of our prioritization of education in the country. If you look at 2010, 2011, Ghana was doing about 7 to 8% of GDP towards education. And that was at a time when our GDP was around 32 billion, 35 billion. Now, as a country, we are, over 100 billion in terms of GDP. And it appears that as the economy expands, we reduce the percentage of allocation towards education. Now, I think we are doing less than 3.5%. I think it's around 3.1%, if I'm not mistaken. You know, so if you look at moving from almost 8% in 2010, 2011, to now about 3.1%, the question then is, are we really prioritizing education? Because all the teachers are talking about is not a matter of policy. It's not a matter of law. It's a matter of money. Whether it's about the deprived allowance or is a collective bargaining agreement or the promotion thing, is about money. And I think that as a country, we need to allocate more of our GDP towards education, because it's about the future of the people. Mm. It is about, you know, the generations that are coming next. And I think that that really is the issue. Without the money, there's nothing that can be done.
0: Theophilos, I mean, the education budget, as we understand, is almost 40 billion. We have 6.6 billion constituting other expenses for which they use the budget for. And we have as much as 22.4 billion going into wages and salaries.
2: Maybe just quickly, if we were going by the 2010-2011 allocation, we should be doing about 100 billion now.
0: Oh, okay.
2: Yeah.
0: Yes. Yes. Go for us.
3: So, Samson, I think that I would like to situate the discussion in the fact that the government acknowledges that the teachers have genuine and real concern. As you said, the minister has engaged them. I understand a dedicated team has been set up at Coconut Grove to input the data, as you were saying. So, as at yesterday, they have done over 50,000 to validate and send to the controller for payment to be done. I had an unfortunate situation after sixth form where the teachers were on strike, and after we spent 1 year at home, and that disrupted the calendar. Indeed, some people found some other things to do.
0: Yeah.
3: I mean, from a village, where will you find anything apart from farming?
0: So the calendar was destroyed.
3: Yes.
0: So we had to do university entrance exam just to buy time.
3: Yes, and I understand those are some of the reasons that gave birth to even the national service we have today that had leave refresh and everything. So I will appeal to the teachers. In fact, Mr. Anaba, your posture this morning, I thought, it's like, no, we'll not go unless something hits our pocket. You know, and we know here that even if you come to every agreement tomorrow morning, it will take a period for the money to...
0: talking from experience.
3: Yes, I think that the phase or the approach of the current administration, the Honorable Haruna-led administration, is quite different. Yes, the deprived area allowance, for example. And I notice it's a manifesto promise as well from the government. So you are holding the government by its appropriate area. And I believe that that will be the government will go, do good on its word. I just want to appeal to the teachers. My parents were teachers. I only did teaching during national service. My parents were teachers. And I know how hard they went through. So I want to appeal to teachers. Please get back to the... Don't use the... meet us at our point scenario, move to the middle ground a bit so that the academic calendar will not be disrupted.
4: They feel they are not being paid well, you know, and yet the little that they are entitled, they have to struggle to get it.
5: It is obvious they are not being paid well. Teachers look at their colleagues transit into politics and become millionaires overnight, and they don't see, you know, the commitment to them. And he's speaking from experience when he says that they are not going to move until they see their money in their accounts. When the politicians want to do what they want to do, they'll find the money and do it. But when it comes to others, they give promises, and half of the time, they are not fulfilled. Look, there's a bigger discussion to have about teaching. If you remember, around 2008, Imani did quite a bit of work on free SHS. And in the process, we had to deal with so many things concerning teachers. There's not enough time here, but I'll say this. To resolve maybe in a durable way our issues with teachers, we must decentralize. GES must break down to the district level. Districts must be supported to hire and pay their teachers and then compete amongst themselves for talent. What we are seeing will never stop as long as we have centralized the payment of teachers and the way we handle our education generally. We are overspending on boarding school, okay?
6: In other places, it is property rates that are used to fund education at the district level. Mm. We need to rethink this whole thing, otherwise these things will stop. Okay. And I think they should, you know, stand for their money.
4: My time is up. There's some 30 seconds, Vicky, quickly.
3: Oh. Time is really up.
4: Hello, Vicky.
7: Oh, okay. Hi. I'm trying to put my video on. Yes, hi. Yeah, no, I mean, I think I agree with the proposition that more investment is needed in our education system generally. I think teachers are entitled to expect government to honor agreements concerning their promotions, remunerations, and their general conditions of service. At the same time, our children are also entitled to be in school, and every additional day of the strike has consequences for learning. You know, particularly for, you know, these children who are in public schools who may actually have no alternative.
4: Right.
7: What concerns me the most is that many of these issues that have brought us here today are totally, they were totally foreseeable. You know, teachers passed their promotion exams months ago, as we've heard from Mr. Anaba. Government knew when the collective agreements would expire, and the deprived area allowance has been under discussion for years.
4: Okay.
7: And, you know, so the deeper question for me is not whether the teachers should be on strike at all. It's why known administrative and industrial relations issues were allowed to deteriorate to the point where teachers had to withdraw their services before the machinery of government moved urgently.
4: All right. We leave our last subject for the Joyce Boys sports team to come discuss that. So don't go anywhere. Keep your dials on Joy 99.7 FM. Victoria Bright, Suleiman Abraima, Theophilos Jemega Jr., Isaac Buamanya, forgive us that we couldn't come to you for your word on the teachers, Jacob Anaba and Kofi Bento. Have a good afternoon. This is News File.

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3: Traffic violations and actually impose penalties under the new Road Traffic Regulation 2026 LI 2519. But a big question we're asking here tonight is, can technology really save lives on our roads? Can cameras change driver behavior? And can tougher enforcement actually make roads safer? And if the driver is only part of the problem, who fixes the roads? And what about the non-existent road markings and the road signs? Tonight on The Probe, we examine Ghana's technology-driven road safety push, what Traffic Tech GH can actually detect, what it cannot detect, and whether enforcement can finally translate into fewer crashes and fewer deaths. With me is the transport consultant, Cecil Ebo Gaba. Also joining us is ACP Alexander Kwekwobing. He is the Director of Education, Research and Training at the Motor Traffic and Transport Department of the Ghana Police Service. And in studio also is Emmanuel Danso. He is the chairperson for the Ghana National Association of Driving Schools. He's the Greater Accra Regional Chair. Remember, this broadcast is live on DSTV Channel 421, GoTV 125. And we also enjoy 99.7 FM, Love 99.5 FM in Kumasi. We are on myjoyonline.com, Joy News on YouTube, and our affiliates across the country. You can also actually join the conversation tonight. We've shared our Zoom link. You can join the show and share your thoughts with us with regards to this new technology. My name is Carlos Kaloni. We'll take a short break, we'll return, and we go deep into the matters. Stay with us. Welcome back, and thank you so much for staying with us here on Joy News, as well as Joy 99.7 FM and over 30 affiliates across the country. Tonight, we are looking at safety on our roads. And the statistics have been so alarming, and it's hitting the roof. And of course, the MTTD and the government of Ghana say they cannot watch on. They need to take certain steps to address that. As part of those steps, they are rolling out a new technology known as Traffic Tech GH, which is going to be using some cameras and sensors to, you know, address the indiscipline on our road. So we want to delve into that to understand exactly what the technology is all about and if indeed it can actually fix the problems. And so I'll come in studio. I'll start with, Director of Training at the Ghana Police Service, Alexander Kwekwobing. Grateful to have you here in studio. You are championing this whole technology that, the government wants to roll out. What is it about? What is it going to address? Is it targeting indiscipline? What really is it?
4: Thank you very much, and good evening to you and your team, and to compatriots that have sandwiched me. I think Ghana has a responsibility to find proactive and reactive strategies to characterize the road safety problem you have so defined. Because one death is one too many, isn't it? And since Ghana gained independence, there has always been ways and means to enhance public health and safety, particularly on the road. And it's this that has led to this journey so far, where Ghana has been implementing the Road Traffic Act with the airline that has just been revoked, LI 2180 of 2012, that guided us, by many of which procedures that we used were manual and was not all that assisting enforcement agencies to issue out deterrent sanctions enough for people to self-comply. And so Ghana, over the years, since 2012, have also come up with another intervention of a policy by mixing the in-person manual way of delivering traffic services, including enforcement, with the injection of technology.
5: Mm-hmm.
4: Because Ghana has come of age, isn't it? Because currently Ghana can boast of IT, national IT infrastructure comparable with any member country of UN. Because we have our bodies all over. We have National Information Technology Agency. We have digital centers across the country that is also supporting even national CCTV's surveillance system. And it's this that enjoined the Parliament of Ghana
5: mm-hmm.
4: to look at the enforcement scope over the years and has come to clear understanding and conclusion that it cannot be police standing all the time on the road, seeing, raising hands, stopping,
5: mm-hmm.
4: impounding, arresting, taking suspects to police station, investigating and preferring appropriate charges
5: mm-hmm.
4: and sending them to court as persons that are going to face the judge all the time. And then
5: what happens to that? I want to understand. Are we saying that we are facing out the police from standing on the highways and checking? Is that what the new law seeks to
4: do? I think that's what exists, isn't it?
5: Yeah, that's what we have currently.
4: That's what we have currently. Yeah.
5: So under the new arrangement? Yeah,
4: there's going to be a mix. Because we must also try our hands on other things, isn't it? Because we have the infrastructure to support in coming up with automated road traffic offenses and fine mandate
5: mm-hmm.
4: placed on the Inspector General Police to come up with technological sensors and software applications that can support police in gathering real-time evidence
5: mm-hmm.
4: Or violation supported with evidence and confront the offender mm-hmm. with it in real time for him or her to be forthcoming
5: mm-hmm.
4: To see if that can also impact on the manual system we are using.
5: So it's going to be like a hybrid system?
4: Definitely, it has to
5: be. How long would a hybrid system last? Because if we say we are switching to technology, then it means that we are switching to technology.
4: I think when you look at the across continents and countries, it runs side by side, but over time, technology takes much of the burden from the police officer deployed, because akin to what we are doing now, we are targeting certain behaviors that impact our data negatively. For example, speeding. Speeding accounts for about 60% of all fatalities in Ghana. And therefore, if you have limited resources to support the manual system you are using, definitely you must look out for speed evidence gathering devices that software application will run on it.
5: Mm.
4: And that's why we settle on speed cameras. Again, there are also other offenses that police officers on their beat can easily gather evidence and confront. That's why we are also settling on PDAs, handheld devices, that we also have software application running on it for us to gather evidence on behaviors. Because behavior also account for by.
5: So basically you're looking at speeding. 60% of what the technology is going to be doing will be looking at over speeding on our roads.
4: Now I said that speeding accounts for about 62% of all fatalities.
5: Okay.
4: And so if you want to optimize, obviously with limited resources you have, if you then you leverage on technology that can assist you to
0: Joy 99.7 FM.

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0: Thank you very much for joining us for today's special conversations here on Joy 99.7 FM and on Joy Prime. As usual, my name is Nathaniel Atta, and would like to say a very big thank you to all the teams for bringing us first Newsfile and also the midday news. Well, this is a week or a month that we've entered with days preceding it that have brought us a lot of drama and a lot of conversations around sport. It first of all, started with the loss that Ghana suffered against Cote d'Ivoire in the qualifiers for the Africa Cup of Nations away. It was a 2-0 loss. The conversations began. Days after that, the Black Stars lost in front of their home fans at the Accra Stadium right here. And of course, it was a 4-2 defeat. The Black Stars surrendered an earlier 2-0 win to succumb to a 4-2 defeat at the hands of Gambia, who obviously do not match Ghana in terms of pedigree. But as they always say, the narrative and the conversations around modern-day football have nothing to do with big names or small names. Once you get the opportunity, nail it and get it done. Immediately after that as well, we saw the Ghana FA issue a communique to say that they were parting ways with coach Carlos Queiroz. He is now a subject of history. That then means that the Black Stars have to get on the market and start looking for another head coach. Around the same time as well, the Black Stars had a very unfortunate news, a bit of news sent to them that the Atlas Lions of Morocco had cancelled a pre-planned international friendly on the FIFA friendly, within the FIFA friendly window. And the thought around it was that the Moroccan national team thought that the Black Stars did not have enough form to test them and give them a good enough shake-up for the kind of projection that they had or what they wanted to derive out of that game. Sometime during the week as well, we heard about the unfortunate passing of the father of Black Stars deputy captain Thomas Partey. Mr. Jacob Partey has gone to be with the Lord. And of course, this is coming at a rather trying time for the player who hasn't been unable to serve the Black Stars in the last two games because of an injury situation. Well, then days after that, we heard the news about the switch or the change over in leadership at the National Sports Authority. Well, as the situation stands now, we would want to get a lot more clarity regarding the way forward. And so today, what we want to do is to have a conversation with Yao Ampofuankra. Yao Ampofuankra, until October 1st, served as Director General of the National Sports Authority. Now, this is a role which has seen him do quite a bit in office. And of course, would also want to do a review, take a look at what has been done over this period and what, he can look back at as work done within this role that was given to him, by the president. Yao, not the best times, obviously not the best times to have a conversation, is it?
1: Yeah, we should have had this A couple of weeks ago,
0: and
1: But I felt it wouldn't be fair to just leave it hanging. So, yeah, it is. There's a lot happening. And a lot happening. I'm sure on your way here, you had your questions, and then boom, So, yeah, it is what it is. But I'm very calm. And all things give thanks. That's how I was brought up. That's what I believe. And I think when the dust settles, when there's calm, when there's less noise or no noise, we would, get to realize that this is the reality and not whatever is being, put out there. So, yeah, I'm grateful and I'm just looking forward to getting back to work when the time comes.
0: When you say getting back to work when the time comes, it means then that we're not too sure. Do you say in this capacity as Director General or in another capacity serving in sport or serving elsewhere? Because now you're also into deep partisan politics,
1: I mean, I'm still learning, I'm not a dying wolf politician, but yeah, Nat, you're right. So just minutes before I came and sat next to you, I spoke with my minister, Honorable Kofidi Adams, and he's explained the situation to me with regards to an investigation. There's a lot going on, which is fine. I welcome that. I think it's very important, and I respect the decision to have an investigation. And for the time being, for me to, step aside, not to be, I've not been sacked. At least that's not what he told me, unless between now and the next
0: couple of days.
1: Yeah, but this is just, it's fluid. It's just minutes ago, literally, when we spoke. So, but I'm still calm, a bit disappointed, but I'm not one to rant and rage or, you know, what decision has been taken is...
0: Disappointed in what exactly?
1: That I've not been heard. Obviously, I don't know exactly what the areas would be, but it is still disappointing that we haven't been able to have a discussion as to exactly what the whole space. I've been focused on preparing, you know, the facility and other areas around the National Sports Authority to get ready for the Black Stars and other international assignments.
0: It's interesting that the bit about you not being heard, because you see, natural justice, you know, teaches all of us that people must be given a fair hearing. Okay, now. The stories have been out there, the stories about the World Cup and some supposed involvement by yourself and some others, some monies exchanging hands with the promise of giving them visas and all of that. These are stories that are all over the place. Now, if you say you've not been given a fair hearing, is it that the investigation that we all have heard about has not commenced, or you are yet to be formally invited to give your side of the story? What is being speculated out there and what exactly it is?
1: I need to respect your question, your platform and the viewers, but I also need to be mindful that once I've been given, you know, I've spoken to the minister and he says, you know, suspension. So I've got to be mindful of that and respectful that I don't say anything that could either be misinterpreted as maybe disrespectful or not going through a certain process. So unfortunately, I wouldn't really want to discuss that area.
0: You know,
1: there isn't much I can say with regards to that until I'm told that this and that and that. But social media has been a buzz, you know, radio, TV, traditional has been. And I've said, look, I can't be hopping from station to station answering things that are just being put out there. You know, when I'm invited by the authorities that put me here and also by, of course, the law, then I would respect that. So for me, that was my position. That is why people are asking, why didn't you go out and defend yourself? Why didn't you? I said, no, that's not the way it's done. And I've been advised, you know, by legal team not to say anything that would prejudice whatever is being investigated. So I'm very calm. I'm very relaxed about the whole situation.
0: Very well.
1: I can't give you...
0: That's fine. It's very much, you know, understood. If you just joined us, we're having this conversation with Mr. Yao Mpofu-Ankrah. He, until October 1, served as Director General of the National Sports Authority. As the situation stands, he's had a meeting with the Minister for Sports and Recreation, who has given a certain directive regarding his office. Now, I'm sure that you all read on the media, or you all read on our platforms, that Professor Sapong has been, you know, appointed to head the National Sports Authority subsequent to this decision. So all of these will be breaking down in subsequent days. Today, we want to focus a bit more on work that has been done and what is left to be done, and some of the areas that got some of the sports fans talking and all of that. Let's go to the issue about our maintenance of our pitches. I do remember, I recall, Kumasi Asante Kotoko versus Accra Asoko at Vogue at the Babayaro Stadium. Now, that was a big game. It was the Democracy Cup. Many fans were starved of football because it was in the off-season. It was a game that was ushering the season in. And there we saw it. The pitch, not looking as good as what we see here at the Accra Stadium.
1: Yeah.
0: What happened?
1: The pitch is looking great now. Two matches played by Kotoko. It's in great shape. So what is it? The organizers of the Democracy Cup approached us, having had challenges with other venues, you know, Legon. And we told them, look, the time frame is just too short, but let's see what we can do. So I actually pushed that let's try and get the pitch in a good shape and ready for the Democracy Cup. But before then, there was a timetable to get the pitch ready for Asante Kotoko's first home game, which would have been about 2.5 weeks after the Democracy Cup. So that schedule had been hampered. So, you know, let's say arrested development, as it were. So it wasn't quite ready for the Democracy Cup. Immediately, the Democracy Cup was over. The schedule, the maintenance schedule, continued. And if you were there, that day it rained very heavily, but Kotoko were able to play Pando Hearts of Lions. They had a good game, they won, and the pitch, the rain did not affect you know, the quality of the pitch. It was ready when the original timetable was, you know, due. So it is unfortunate that the Democracy Cup came a few weeks earlier, and that is why you had all the hue and cry. But I wish people would go back and say, oh, actually, the pitch is okay now. It's in great shape, and it's looking top-notch, just that's, like Baba Yara.
0: Yeah, yeah, that's not a problem.
1: Sorry, Accra.
0: Yeah, you know, I mean, as football fans, if we take off our caps and our hats as journalists, then we need to go and watch a game as regular football fans. Right. Everybody would have been concerned about the pitch.
1: Right.
0: And, you know, you had an option to say no. Listen, the pitch is... We have a schedule here. We're working according to a certain schedule. You think you couldn't have said no to Hearts and Kotoko?
1: We pushed it, and I take full responsibility that let's push it and see how best we can prepare the pitch. There was a timetable, as I've explained, and it wasn't quite ready at the time.
0: Very well.
1: The Accra Sports Stadium was also getting ready for international matches, and I'm sure you remember before the Black Stars played against the Gambia, we had Niger playing against Lesotho as well as their home ground. So we had a lot of work to be done on the Accra Sports Stadium, on Baba Yara Sports Stadium. Yeah. And unfortunately for the Democracy Cup, it wasn't ready at that time.
0: So then it means, I mean, from what you just told me, that if you had to roll back the time, you probably would have taken another decision to hold it.
1: Unless the Democracy Cup would have been played outside of the timetable, the calendar, the schedule. We felt we could still push it. I said I pushed for that final decision with the regional director, and I take full responsibility for that.
0: Mm. Now, issues of maintenance. I mean, over this period that you have overseen work here at the National Sports Authority, I mean, how would you rate the level of complexity around maintenance? I mean, I remember that the last time that we had a conversation, we spoke about maintenance, we spoke about your plan and all of that. You know, what would you tell anybody who just approached you and asked about issues of maintenance at our stadia and the complexity around it? Is it a very simple thing to do? Is it, you know, what is it?
1: That's definitely not very simple. Very complex, and because of the complex nature of it, and it's widespread. It's not just one facility. It's not just the grass. It's not just the stands. It's not just the washrooms, you know, the floodlights. It's a whole range of issues. But the good news is that if you would recall recently, His Excellency the President did make and is making an emphatic statement beyond just the words that, yes, we are going to put in these smaller facilities to make sure that every region gets something that deserves to be a sports, you know, complex or a sports stadium. And those ones are 5,000 capacity, maybe 10,000 mini complexes. But the larger stadium, decisions are being taken to make sure we put it back in shape. Isipong is, I would say, about 80 to 90% ready.
0: Yeah, I've seen some images. I think it looks great.
1: Baba Yara, similar. Cape Coast, progress being made. Tamale, similar. Accra, you've seen what is going to be, you know, done. But Nats, if you look at the Accra Sports Stadium, you know, when it was first built, or should I say refurbished or rebuilt and re-engineered.
0: That was for 2008, the Africa Cup of Nations.
1: Yeah. Since then, we've had refurbishments, we've had renovations, but it isn't working. If it was working, we wouldn't be where we are now. So we need to take a collective decision as to where we want to go as a sports nation. And that is, of course, are we building a 60, 70, 80,000 capacity Olympic stadium, which obviously Ghana would deserve as a sporting nation. But those decisions are not taken in isolation. Stakeholders must engage. Look at the pros and cons. How long do we have? How much do we have? If we don't have it, how do we get these funds to make sure that we have a stadium befitting the nature or the stature of Ghana as a sports or a football nation? We've not done that in many years. So it would be unfair to say that this problem just popped up in 2024, 25, or 2026. No, I don't think that's the case. It's a larger conversation which is ongoing with regards to the future of, let's say, the Accra Sports Stadium. Re-engineering, you know, semi-roofing, are you going to pull it down? All of this. And in due course, these answers will be made known, and of course, the steps and a timetable will be taken to put us in that direction. So for now, we just need to keep the maintenance culture until we arrive at a situation where we're ready to put in that, you know, huge investment in building an international Olympic stadium for Ghana.
0: You've worked many years as an international sports journalist, seen different facilities around the world, and we all know the conversations about the Accra Stadium, and you know, we know the stories. You've recounted a bit of it in the last, what, 2.5 decades. However, let's take away your cap as an administrator and look at you strictly as a journalist, and you know, the conversations that you've had with planners, engineers, architects, and all of that, that this facility, what would you have opted for if you had that the part to take that decision, that planning decision? Its location, the structure, whether we are digging further down, increasing the stands and all of that, what would you have opted for if you were not here?
1: Yeah, fortunately, I would be privileged to be biased because I've been to Cameroon, see what they did there a few years ago, Senegal.
0: Kenya putting up a very big and a very big edifice.
1: Yeah. Tanzania. So it's a process. And I think this is where we are now with regards to the bigger or the biggest sports facility. Whether, again, do we pull this edifice down? It's so iconic. Do we find ways to re-engineer where it can be done? It's been done all over the world. Or do we find a totally different plan? Build a stadium outside of the capital, maybe a new capital, you know. Those conversations are being had. And you don't take that decision in haste because it's a very significant and monumental decision that will be taken. It will be taken. But what I would have done, I would have wished that as we build, as we completed Accra, Tamale, Babayara, Cape Coast, you know, Isipong, we would have been thinking that in the next 20 years, we should be thinking of, okay, this stadium would have to be re-engineered. Let's roof it. Or we need to bring the stadium down. Let's locate another venue somewhere else. Isipong, for many years, was a white elephant. $20 million, perhaps, you know, spent on a fantastic edifice. But then it was left literally to vultures and cockroaches and lizards and what have you. The plan, the idea that this is a sports complex, this is how we're going to get the community involved, this is how the region is going to benefit from it, that has to be part of the conversation. Sports tourism. So you don't build a facility just to play football or sports. It's gone beyond that. And we saw in our first year, I mean, I've been here for, what, a year and 6 months? It feels like it's been 5 years or more because it's been very intense. We saw Stoneboy coming here to perform, Sarkodie, Shatawale, international artists, church programs around the late November, December period, which gave us a sense that, okay, so it's not just about having a facility that you'll be playing international football matches or domestic football matches or anything like that. It goes beyond that. So moving forward, we need to invest in that and invite, and beyond Ghana, host international matches, host NFL, Rwanda, they're doing it. So the plan and the model is that building the new complexes, we need to think outside the box. It is no longer just about sports. You need to integrate the businesses and the corporates and, you know, the big global network platforms to come on board. And then you have an international facility, which is no longer just a sports stadium. It goes far beyond that. That is what we need to do, where you can have nightclubs, hotel accommodation, you know, the medical center, international standard, treatment for athletes, you know, the works. It can be done. At this stage, can we do that with the Accra Sports Stadium with re-engineering? Perhaps not. The experts would have to get back to us on that. But ideally, build a facility that goes beyond hosting sporting events, and we can do that, but we need to make sure that it's done well, it's planned well, get the stakeholders involved. Recently, when we went to the World Cup in the United States, we had our regional directors from the Western, Central, Ashanti, you know, the estate manager, they went to the World Cup through the efforts of the NSA to watch, monitor, interact, and then report back, and that report is ready. I'll share a copy with you. And this is the first time it has ever happened. They would now be in a position to get in a conversation where if a new infrastructure is being built, they can say yes. Most of them have been with the NSA for almost 2 decades. This is what we've experienced in the 2 decades, 20 years of Baba Yara, Accra Sports Stadium, Cape Coast, Isipong, Tamale. And this is what hasn't worked. This is what has worked. But what we've seen at the World Cup means that we can pick this, we can pick that, and put it into the new infrastructure we're about to put in place. So they need to be part of the conversation going forward. In the past, they were not. That is very significant. And they will tell us exactly how we can perhaps fit a basketball court in the new complex, whether a swimming pool is necessary. Look at the geographical location. If it's in Tamale, we need to look more for the boxing, you know, the athletes who are long distance or even sprinters. We need to have, you know, a track around the facility. We can have international games beyond football. So these conversations must be had by the experts and the stakeholders. And it's something that going forward we hope to do. And the NSA will be central to that conversation.
0: After a year and 6 months, do you still believe that the responsibility to run our stadia across the country should be one solely held by the National Sports Authority? Do you hold that view still, or you believe that the idea of outsourcing that particular operation with some KPIs for whoever is given that, you know, responsibility would be the better option? Which is which?
1: Very good question, Nat. A year and 6 months, clearly we need help. And we've seen it in other countries. We don't need to go far. Ivory Coast, even the South Africans started years ago. You know, is it FNB Stadium? You know, yeah. Stanbic, they've all been involved. The oil and gas companies, the financial institutions, so that we move together. It will be very, it will be a grave mistake. And I think that is what has been happening, to say, okay, NSA, manage all these facilities, but I didn't come to meet a maintenance fund. I didn't come to meet a maintenance department. We have an estates department, but that's different from what we have at the Emirates or Stamford Bridge or Old Trafford. You're a Man U fan, right? Or
2: Chelsea fan.
1: Okay,
2: yeah, yeah.
1: Stamford Bridge. So maintenance department, maintenance fund, estates, manager, it's professionally run, full-time. They're paid. They're given the KPIs, as you're rightly saying. But to say that you can look after all these facilities with no maintenance fund, no maintenance department. When I met that reality, I was stunned and shocked. And so it was a rude awakening, and we've been trying to catch up ever since. That's what we're doing. Because you...
0: So you've set up a maintenance department?
1: Yes, it's
0: now?
1: A standard maintenance department. So now...
2: Have you replicated this across all the other regions?
1: Fantastic. So now Accra Sports Stadium, the head of estates across the regions, is heading that maintenance department. We need to now get the right people to help him do his job. It is not overnight. It'll be difficult to get the people who are trained, who have the capacity to do the work across. So it's a process which we've started, and that's something that we could say is one of our, you know, successes, you know, relative. So that's been done. And then we need to also look at the sports fund, which is now we have a Ghana sports fund. Say, look,

0: KNUST Horticulture Department, and they are also ready to train staff to help with the maintenance of the pitch. Hitherto, it's been green grass technology, stadium hands, groundsmen and women, but it hasn't been structured. That will change, and we need to move in that direction. It's a process. It will take time, and not just the Accra Sports Stadium, but across all our facilities in Ghana.
1: Well, you've been talking about, you know, global best practices. Just recently, I saw a picture, you know, on our brother Michael Otieje's page on Facebook, and he was, he did a big shot of, you know, an event in the United Kingdom.
0: Old Trafford.
1: Pastor Jerry Eze's Prayer Foundation having a very big event at Old Trafford. The pitch was left untouched, and the stands were full. Is it something that you will propose going forward as well? Because, like you said, you've been looking at global best practices. Here at the Accra Stadium, for instance, we do not have an automatic, pitch cover where the pitch will sink in and would have, you know, another layer just emerge from under here.
0: When it was built, that's what I'm saying, that we need to look at all of this. And you also ask yourself, what was the reason for that? We have no idea, but we do have pitch protectors that we brought in last year, which also saved us the trouble of destroying the pitch after these concerts. And because of the pitch protectors, we're able to have a concert here and then move the pitch covers to the UG Stadium, where there was a boxing event by Legacy Rise. In the past, it would have been impossible. That would not have happened, but it happened within 48 hours. So that is also a move forward, and the pitch protectors can move. Yes, transportation would cost, but at least we have them. That's a solution that did not exist. So the cost of the pitch covers, whoever comes to do a program would have to factor that in their, you know, budget. And if they're ready to do that, they can have it. If they're not, you don't touch the pitch. So you're absolutely right. If you're not ready to protect the pitch will not be given to you, for it to be destroyed. Old Trafford, Stamford Bridge, Anfield, you name it. Emirates, the Bernabeu, Camp Nou, they are the modern facilities where they are not just playing football. It can be turned into anything at all, and that is where we are looking to go. Obviously not now. You're talking about investments of $200-$400 million US dollars in those, spaces. We've got to be honest and realistic that we have health, we have, roads, education, security. We've got to really be honest with ourselves and say, okay, we do want to be a powerful, resourceful, winning sports nation, but maybe we don't have it yet. So why don't we cut our coat according to our size? And that is why His Excellency the President has said no region should be left out in this process. So for the time being, let every region feel. Let's develop sports, let's unearth talent, let them get their young men and women out there to perform, to have that feel. Let them be part of the sports ecosystem. And that is the right way to go. And then the conversation about the bigger platforms, the giant, 60 to 80,000 capacity venues can be had, where investment will be channeled in that direction. It would take time. So it's a fantastic way forward. It's a process, it's progress as to nothing existing before. Where are we now? We are mending, we are patching, we're next to the sea in Accra, and you know what that means. A lot of work needs to be done constantly on this facility, which cost a lot of money. So we need to think about what next. The material that was used 20 years ago would have to relook and say, no, we can't do that. Let's have material that would not be at the mercy of corrosion and the climate where we find ourselves, and then have people who are trained to man, maintain, manage, and even preempt. We need to be proactive. We shouldn't wait for problems to crop up and then we rush in there. That is why I'm saying with the maintenance department, it's very good we have it, because now we can look ahead and project and say this needs to be looked at in the next 3 months, in the next 6 months, ahead of time. Then you look for the funding. It's very capital intensive, but you need the right people also to execute that work.
1: Well, we're having this conversation from the

0: Accra Stadium, which is the headquarters of the National Sports Authority, the government agency under the Ministry for Sports and Recreation, whose sole responsibility by law is to develop and promote a sport. And of course, they are also the technical arm of sport in this country, where when it comes to training and retraining of persons who get to teach the sport in different parts of the country. Until October 1, was the Director General of the National Sports Authority. Now, things have changed. A new directive has been given. And so for now, we're taking a look at what has been done in a year and 6 months of his tenure here. A position which many others have held and have also had their own stories to tell. We've been tackling the issue of, maintenance, which is always one very big one, the issue of infrastructure as well. And of course, as we all do know, His Excellency the President has put in place a policy to develop more infrastructure across the country. And this is a model that is going to be replicated in different regions. But yeah, let's talk about your administration. You have a team here. You have two deputies. You have a whole structure here. How much support have you received in this role if you take a look back?
1: Yeah, you can always get more support. I mean, the Oliver Twist adage, you always want more is comes to play. But you also have to put into context that myself and my two deputies, before this appointment or these appointments, we were not in this space. I perhaps would have had the advantage of being around the sports ecosystem, having interviewed quite a number of previous, NSA directors, ministers, and the rest.
0: Say same for Veronica, one of your deputies.
1: Right. She's also, being in administration for about 15 years with beach soccer. From the ground. But it's different when you're put in a position where it's constant and it's, unrelenting, no excuses. What I've noticed about this place is that there are no excuses. So, for example, our recent game, Ghana versus the Gambia, everything was done well. We had meetings, we put things in place to make sure on match day things run smoothly. Then on match day, there was a challenge with Ghana Water. We didn't know until maybe perhaps towards the end of the game. But it affected water flow, not just at the Accra Sports Stadium, but in the environs. But how do you prepare for that? It was very difficult and it affected washrooms and all the rest of it. But you have to take the blame because, whether it's Ghana Water or not, people will not have the patience to say, there was a problem with water supply.
0: You didn't have a plan B.
1: We didn't have a plan B. We did have a plan B. Okay. And the plan B was that if we had a water shortage, there would be tankers that would be brought in. But normally we are given advance notice and we were told there will be no challenge with that. And we had water stored, but the pressure and the demand meant that we couldn't, quickly get that resolved. So that was a challenge that came up upon us, which we could do very little about.
0: Now, I want us to veer into other areas. Boxing is key because of the issues in administration. But let's quickly talk about, us in the media and getting opportunities, in administration so that we can, practicalize some of the solutions that we give when we have our pens and we're sitting behind the microphones and behind the cameras and all of that. You look back and you're looking at your life as a journalist and now, and the kinds of criticisms that have been put forward against journalists who have had the opportunity to now sit in the chairs that they sometimes give a lot of hard feedback. Yeah. I mean, you look at the stories of our seniors, the venerable Joe Agri, a senior respected journalist who had the opportunity to become a deputy minister. I mean, Kurtu Kweku, the president of the Ghana FA, is a trained journalist as well. Take a look at it and tell me what the lesson is that you've learned, from there and in administration. At least you got prepared with your running beach soccer for some years before coming here.
1: Fair question. It's a very, very... It's a legitimate question, and it's one that obviously when eventually, His Excellency the President says, okay, I'll go to another place or go and sit at home or do something else, I would look back and say, okay, at least I give it 100%. And that's one thing that I would have been, I would not have forgiven myself if I didn't try. So every single day we tried, we keep trying, we keep pushing. And it's important because I don't think failure is the absence of not getting it right. I think it's saying that I didn't get it right, I'm not going to try again. So for us, not me per se, with this NSA administration, we keep on trying, we keep on looking for solutions. And I'll give you a quick scenario with the pitch protectors. Clearly, no, we can't have these shows. It won't happen because we don't have pitch protectors. It will destroy the pitch. But we had to find ways and solutions, and it worked. That's one example. The maintenance department, which was non-existent. So these are a few examples of looking outside, thinking outside the box, and trying to find solutions that are not in a journal or in black and white, or there's a template. Some of the templates simply don't work in 2026. You need to redefine and, you know, put all these things together. Going to the World Cup, making sure that we had our regional directors going there to learn, to bring their report, so that they can be part of conversations, not just sitting there and being members of committees, but actually being actively involved in the conversations going forward. As for me, I have no regrets. I think every day I give it 100%. If the 100% was not or is not enough, that's a different scenario. But it would have been unfortunate if I had sat back and said, I can't do this. I don't want to do this. Let me resign. Let me run away. That was never an option for me. And you see me here literally every single day, early or late or midday, midnight, whatever it is. And I'm relatively pleased with that. But of course, the work, the volume of work, sheer work, you would need even more than three deputies. Even if you had five deputies, it still would not be enough where Ghana Sports or the NSA finds itself. And we have what? We're almost 500 staff below capacity. So these are things that we don't talk about. You don't complain. You get on with it. Get the job done. Whatever you have, do it. And that's what I'm very proud of, this team. That
2: Do you have any different stance, or different approach towards the harsh feedback that comes from your colleagues in the media, you know, after this experience? I mean,
1: not at all.
2: Now you've seen both ends of it.
1: Not at all. Yeah, I feel privileged that at least I like to write. So maybe I should go back in before and then after. And it's interesting because when the criticism comes, when you see, I'll see things on Facebook or Instagram and I'm like, really? When did this happen? Where? At the end, I say, I'm not aware. But
2: you know, but you've been there before, yes. And you know so, this even better than many people.
1: Yeah, so your name will be there and it's washrooms, Yampufankra. Mm. Pitch, Yampufankra. It's, I don't take it personally. I don't take it with a negative feedback. I kind of look at it as it is what it is. Buckle up, get on with it, and shut up. You know, if the success has come, great. If it doesn't, be prepared for the missiles. I'm not too sure when people say that, why are your own colleagues bashing you? Who else? Of course, my own colleagues. I mean, that's their job. And fair to the ones who've been very professional about it. I mean, something happens, you get a call, you get a message. Yao, can you explain? Can we talk to you? That is very fair. Unfortunately, I think the social media trap and the hunger for news and breaking news and negative news means that a lot of things happen that I wouldn't even know about it. I read it on social media, and before you can respond, it has traveled. And you have to take, I would say, the blame. Responsibility, and that is something that comes with the territory, and I take that okay. You need to take it on the chin and move on. Otherwise, that's, I don't think I would wake up every day and come to work. I don't think I'll do that because it's intense, it's incessant.
2: Sometimes, so you monitor some of the comments that you
1: I get
2: read.
1: I get forwarded, just like today, you know, getting messages. You know, you've been sacked, and I'm like, well, I don't know if I've been sacked. I know that, so. You don't get carried away with the criticism. Don't get carried away with the praise. I mean, just imagine how unfortunate, how grievous and tragic it would be if we were to judge each other because of social media headlines. If I read something about Nats, I wouldn't judge that. I would say, okay, let me call Nats. I know Nats. Maybe the person doesn't have access to you. That's given. But I wouldn't make my judgment based on what I've read or seen. So for the media, there's an advantage for them to actually use the channels to get information to you and find out what is going on. And depending on what it is, you find out and then also respond. But I don't take it personally. I don't get angry. It is frustrating. I think that's the only thing I would say. It's frustrating. But I don't get bitter, angry about it. I've actually programmed myself so that I don't go into that state. And it has helped. Otherwise, I would not be sitting here talking to you now.
2: Boxing was banned, you know, by yourself.
1: By the sporting ecosystem.
3: Yeah, by yourself. Now,
2: following that ban, there was a... All right, so if you're just joining us, we're having this conversation with Yampo for Ankara. Obviously, because we're doing this from the Accra Stadium,
3: we're open air, and the ambience will always, take its place
2: as well in whatever we're trying to do here. Now, so there was the ban. Subsequent, to that, there was an interim administration put in place, led by Mr. Samir Kapteyn, one who's previously led the Ghana Boxing Authority. The three-month mandate elapsed. There was a renewed mandate. And we're still here. We're still waiting for the roadmap
3: to the elective Congress that will restore the Ghana Boxing Authority and have things
2: go. Mm. What is the situation there until October 1? Mm. What had been done, and why aren't we getting a definitive date
3: to go for an elective Congress for Ghana Boxing?
1: Yeah, I mean, another brilliant question. The good news is that I've written to the Ghana Boxing Interim Management Committee to have elections by or before the 31st of October. The initial communication was before the 30th of September. They then wrote back and said that there were some critical areas that they felt had to be put in place.
2: Did they specify?
1: Yes. The medical review, which had been completed, but needed final approval and then to be launched before they go to Congress. I thought that was fair. Financial challenges in terms of making sure that it's not just about Accra. Ghana Boxing has been very dominant with the capital for obvious reasons. Now they want to spread boxing beyond and across the regions. They need to get the right people in the regions to make sure they're acquainted with the way forward, the new task ahead. And also have the right people who have been vetted going forward for the big position, and whether or not they would be in have the capacity to drive this new agenda, the reset of Ghana Boxing. The medical manual, the Black Book, so critical. It's the first time we've had a book which is looking purely at the welfare and the conditions, the safety of the boxers. That's paramount. That comes before any other consideration. And that's an excellent piece of document that is being put together by Dr. Hadi and his team. They've done an excellent job of that. It will be outdoored any moment from now, and you would see the kind of work they've done over the months. Beyond that, the capacity building, they've had a lot of workshops with boxing stakeholders to identify areas which perhaps in the past were not even considered as important, so that at least the boxing clubs can also look at how they're branded, marketing, look out for also going out and taking care of themselves. You know, these might sound like areas that are maybe not so significant, but in the ecosystem of boxing, very important. And how amateur boxing can feed into the professional ecosystem. They're separate, but they're together. You can't divorce amateur boxing from the professional side. Yes, they're two entities, but they are doing the same thing, making sure that boxing thrives.
2: Based on, you know, the feedback that you've had from the Interim Management Committee of Boxing, do you get a sense of that collaboration between the professional body and the amateur body? Because, of course, I mean, if you're talking about spreading the sport to the regions and making sure that we have it establish its rules properly in the regions, do recruitment, teach, and all of that, that would be a responsibility of the Ghana Boxing Federation. And so is there, do you get a report of a collaboration, an effective one at that, between the IMC of today and the Ghana Boxing Federation?
1: It is something that they've pushed and they continue to do. It should be better. It can be better, but it is better now because of the communication. So that it's not amateur boxing, we're doing this, professional boxing, we're doing this, and there's a vacuum. They need to work in sync, and that is something that the IMC have pushed. And Professor Azuma Nelson, being the vice chairman of the Ghana Boxing IMC, has been very deliberate about that. He's very concerned because he's one person, very illustrious career, as you probably know better than I do, where he went through the ranks. So he finds it very important that others get that opportunity to see what it's like, to prepare, to get ready. And preparation for him is very key. He's been very vocal in that direction. So hopefully, by the end of this exercise, when we move to the next stage, the next Ghana Boxing Authority would have that space, that office, that liaison and link with the amateur, so it's not separate, but actually that there is that cable that works together for the both, and also to support amateur boxing, because that is where, you know, the conveyor belt of talents goes through. And if you have someone like Azuma Nelson, very passionate about it, very on point, making sure this is something that must happen, we're very privileged to have that. It's a process. It's challenging, it's frustrating, but at least they've decided to go in this direction, and it is the right direction.
2: You mentioned
3: the sports fund and how you expect that in the future, when the sports fund stands on its feet, it will feed into some key areas. You know, key among them for you will be maintenance, where there'll be, you know, smaller funds
2: under the National Sports Fund, the Ghana Sports Fund, which would, you know, be solely pushing maintenance of our facilities. Now, which other areas have you? I mean, I'm sure you've had conversations with Dr. Waku and his team. Which other areas are you looking at to see the sports fund feed? Because, I mean, the conversation about prioritizing specific disciplines has always come up, and the evidence is always there. When we go to these games, sometimes, most of the time, we underperform, we come back. There are certain sports that will stand out and show promise for the future. So what is the plan going forward? What has been done once again over this year and 6 months?
1: Lads, just a few weeks ago, we had a lengthy, I would even call it a marathon meeting with the sports fund chairlady and also the administrator and their team. And this conversation was around your question. Where are we in the Ghana sports ecosystem? Where should the sports fund begin from? And we've all agreed that we shouldn't spread it, just giving money to federations. That's not going to happen. Rather, capacity building, so that when the funds are released, the monitoring of how these funds are used and making sure that the federations can utilize these funds properly. So capacity building is on top of that. So let's build the ecosystem. Let's get the right people in there. Let's train them, give them the capacity, so that when we do release the funds, it isn't, you know, misused, misappropriated, or they come back after a year, just like we do the maintenance thing, you know, refurbishment. So that's very important. And I believe it's a game changer. It is something that's going to happen. And the National Sports Authority is right at the center of it, in the sense that before a federation applies for funding, they would need to go through the technical department of the National Sports Authority. You need to be compliant. You need to tick the boxes that are there for you to qualify for those funds to be released. And even then, there's a process where it will be monitored that the funds are being used for the right purposes. So the NSA and the Ghana Sports Fund will be working together to ensure we're able to execute. Accra Sports Stadium.
3: Definitely.
2: All right.
1: So, for example, cycling, Ghana Cycling Federation comes through to say that They need funding for a program, a project, an event, whatever it is. The report would go through the National Sports Authority, where they would check all the, necessary conditions to satisfy. Once it's done, that report will be sent to the, Ghana Sports Fund, and then they will look at it based on the NSA's report. They will take that decision. So, in fact, the Ghana Sports Fund will be relying very heavily on the National Sports Authority to help it in that technical department. So it works well. The 54-plus federations would all have to sit up and really prepare themselves to qualify and justify whatever they ask for. And it's not going to be a walk in the park. It's not going to be just, let's write and get funding from the sports fund. No, that's not what's going to happen. And beyond that, it isn't just about Ghana. So internationally, Ghanaian athletes abroad, not footballers, but Ghanaian athletes abroad who would want to come and run or shoot or jump or box for the country. How do we set an international office or desk beyond Ghana, as it were, to shop and look at the radar and navigate that? How do we also look for extra funding beyond the traditional areas and partnerships? And so these are areas that I believe the sports fund will be very big on, and I'm confident that once it is activated, we will be able to change the sports ecosystem for a very long time.
4: Now, I'd want us to throw a bit of focus on, the bit about, Ghana and all these various disciplines and
2: how you've not been able to, talk about or do any analysis or, make any comments about, how this team is performing, how that team is performing and all of that.
1: The federations or international?
2: Yeah. I mean, obviously because you are sitting here at the top, you were here, the other day when the Gambia played against the Black Stars. Yeah. I mean, in addition to making sure that the facility was on point regarding the interaction with all these fans, there was also the bit about the team and what was going well, because this Ghana water thing that popped up at the last minute, I'm very sure that if
3: Ghana had won that game,
2: or Ghana ended 3-1 or 5-1 winners, fans would have probably let that go. That inconvenience would have been forgotten by football fans.
1: Yeah, you're right. More recently, I've actually veered away from talking about the Black Stars, because the time, even I think I saw one goal. I saw Ghana's second goal, and that was it. Out of the 6 goals that were scored, 4 for the Gambia, 2 for Ghana, I saw Ghana's second goal. And because I always move around on match day, I don't sit at one place. I go around and see what's happening and interact with the police or the military and the journalists. I think the media center, you've seen the new Tribune with the Wi-Fi, which we've introduced. That's another add-on. Yeah, exactly. If we had won, perhaps they would have said, oh, Yembo Mabaso, they've done well. We've got Wi-Fi now. We've got new seats and chairs and all the rest. But nobody talked about that because of a negative result. And then the attention shifts. The team itself, I believe the people running Ghana football now should have a really honest conversation and say, look, where we are, we can't continue. What do we do? What's next? Do we need help? If we need help, let's say we need help. If we've tried our best, they should be able to say, okay, we are football people. We've tried, but it's not working. Maybe we should have a rethink, a relook, and try leadership that hasn't been tried before. I don't think we've had an ex-player who's been GFA president.
2: Well, in recent days, there have been, we had Ben Kofi played a bit.
1: Okay, that's fair. But running the game, Samoleto has now picked up. He started quite...
2: Kalu Shambualia led the Zambian FA.
1: He was one of the foremost.
2: During his tenure, they won the Africa Cup of Nations. It was at our expense in the semis.
1: Exactly, So we can look at that, and then the football stakeholders can say, yeah, we are the major investors, but government has a stake. Government has a huge stake. Government is also invested.
3: And of course, in being honest, we do know about,
2: The mention of immediate past Black Stars captain Andre Ayew and
1: yeah, he's
2: possibility
1: been in the news.
2: Of him, you know,
1: yep.
2: running for that place.
1: Mm. He, interestingly, he hasn't openly said.
2: So that's why I said reported. Yeah.
1: Right.
2: Yeah.
1: Right. He's been. He was here for the game. He's been very involved. He's been very involved in a lot of activities around, not just football, mind you. I think a month ago, he was in the Volta region where he sponsored, para basketball, in the Volta region. And so he's doing other stuff beyond football, which is great. I'm sure when he decides to, if he wants to run, he would make it known. But clearly the conversation around him, and I'm happy he hasn't come out to say, yes, I'm interested. He's just doing his own thing, minding his business, and then allowing everybody to talk. Would he make a good GFA president? We've not tried an ex-footballer. You know, some years back, a lot of people were talking about Anthony Bafo, but he's always stayed in the realms of international, you know, CAF, FIFA, UEFA, working in those spaces. So he always tried to veer away from getting into Ghana football at that top administrative level. So the football people need to have a conversation that it's not going well. What can be done? Kato Krik was under a lot of pressure. He needs to take some decisions about the way things are going before our next, round of international matches. The next few days will be very critical in what we do as a nation, because football belongs to us as a nation. So the GFA being responsible or being given that responsibility must understand that other stakeholders have a say. So it's going to be very critical. We're not happy. Everybody's, upset. When emotions, when people calm down, I'm sure the right decisions will be taken.
2: Mm. I mean, and talk about you as well. You obviously would not be happy around a time like this because of everything that's happening. There are two scenarios that could play out. There's an investigation happening. When it's done, the results could be negative or positive, meaning that if it's negative, you are going to come here.
1: I'm very
2: as a former
1: positive.
2: You're positive about it.
1: 100% positive.
2: And you have a clear conscience as well.
1: Absolutely. It's one of the reasons why perhaps thinking the way I think that, let me relax. You've done nothing wrong. Why should you be jumping from radio station to radio station defending yourself? I just don't get that concept. But maybe, maybe this is Ghana. So perhaps I should have counted. But what am I countering? I think you get the picture. So for me, the focus was work, and I focused on that in the weeks leading up to the Gambia game, the Lesotho game. We had a lot of challenges with Lesotho and Niger, and we've got the Mauritius game coming up, which might be played in Essipong. Ghana Mauritius, that's the women Olympic qualifier, on the 13th of October. So we have a lot of work to do. You've got to be very mindful and careful not to lose focus of your main task. Mm. And not worry too much about all the noise that is around you. It will calm down. Once it does, and there's calm.
2: But all those things that will be done in the coming weeks will be done without you.
1: I will contribute my bit, regardless of the fact that I've been told to hold on for now.
2: Yeah.
1: I will still contribute. If I'm needed, I'll definitely make sure. And I have to also make sure that decisions that I've been taking up to this point, where whoever's going to continue would have to get the angles and the directions right. So for me, I'm 100% available. I think it's an administrative decision, and I respect it. And I think it's in the right order, for now. What they say? The big house is always right. So for now, I don't even want to say anything, that would not help in the way forward. It's all about the way forward. And if this is the best way, then, so be it. But I'm 100% confident that I'll be exonerated and, nothing will come out of it. But this is where we find ourselves. This is the reality of the space that we find ourselves as appointees. And I can't cry about it.
2: Your phone has also been busy over the last couple of days as well.
1: Today, you've been sitting here constantly. So, yeah.
2: You've received some of the calls. Spoken to some of them.
1: Yeah, I spoke to you.
2: Yeah. But before that, you spoke to a couple of people. What were they saying to you?
1: Oh, a lot of people. When I can talk, why not? I would do that. Mm. But are you okay? What's happening? We're hearing this. We're reading this. most of it, the first question is, are you okay? And I think I'm okay. You know, I'm not denying the situation in terms of the noise around, but I can't tap into that. That is not my space. I need to focus on making sure that I'm alert, I'm sane, you know, I don't get carried away with the noise and the mayhem. If you do that, you'll be swallowed up and you drown in it. And certainly, I'm not ready to drown in it, even if I'm a good swimmer. So I'm in a good place, not the way I would have wanted to be, but I'm very calm with knowing that the outcome in the end will be positive. For the media, there's nothing. I mean, they need headlines, they need news. I'm sure there'll be discussions today, tonight, tomorrow, and analysis and all the rest of it. But once it's done in fairness and objectivity, I think it's in order. But of course, you do see the mischief and the agenda and all the rest of it. So maybe the seat is very lucrative and attractive. So
5: it is? Is it? Is it?
1: It's a question. I don't know how to answer that. It's a hot seat.
5: You've been there. You've seen
1: it's a lot
5: a year
1: of pressure.
5: And 6 months. You should be able to tell if it's lucrative.
1: It's a lot of pressure. It's a lot of pressure. And it's not...
5: Meaning that you would have declined if you were given...
1: Never.
5: If after this experience, you would have still said a yes to this office?
1: It's a learning curve. Mm. And for me, I've learned more than... I would say in a year of 6 months, I probably learned more than I did throughout the last decade or so, because it's nothing is given. I mean, it's constantly changing. Western region, there's a problem. Central region, Accra Sports Stadium, federations are not happy. Federations want to travel. I mean, it's unbelievable. But I don't have any regrets, and I'm confident that I'll be able to complete what is a very tasking, demanding job. You need a lot of time, effort, patience, and focus to be able to be in this hot seat. So yeah, here we are. Very difficult.
5: In terms of progression and career progression, I mean, you've seen every major media house in Ghana. You've managed brands, media brands, had international exposure. You've had stints with the BBC, with SuperSport, done little bits of consultancy for many other international sports brands. And then you had the opportunity to do administration. You did beach soccer for a number of years, got a league going and everything. Now you're here, now the situation. And so what next?
1: What next is you leave it in the hands of God, and then those who appointed you, His Excellency the President, obviously is very concerned about, you know, what happens here and the sports ecosystem generally. But like I said, I'm very confident that once there is calm and the noise goes down and there's reason and we move forward with the right idea of getting answers, things will be done right. I'll be exonerated, whatever it is that has been, you know, put out there. And the future is still bright. I'm an optimist, you know, without apologizing for it. I believe, you know, my best years and days are still ahead of me. You know, I'm not too sure what God has planned for me. Mm-hmm. I didn't know God had this planned for me, and I certainly don't know why this has happened, but I thank God. I'm not going to be crying or asking for sympathy or, people shouldn't feel sorry for me because of this. Rather, what's next, as you've rightly asked? A few days to go back, analyze. Maybe outside of the zone, I would see things a bit differently and then take, you know, decisions. But I'll still be communicating and getting in touch with the right people to make sure that the work is done. If I'm needed, I'll be on the ground.
5: One of the things that can also happen is that mainstream media can come calling again.
1: Oh, well, I...
5: Is that chapter of your life completely closed? Because we've seen, I mean, quite a number of people, you know, get into other endeavor and still do something mainstream media related, especially when you have been a very active participant, as you have been.
1: Because of what? The love. Once you're in the media, it's a love that you don't fall out of. So I don't think for now... I'm not even thinking about that. I'm just thinking about... you know, making sure I communicate to, you know, the well-wishers, a lot of them, you know, family are very important. They're very worried. but I've told them it's, you know, everything is under control. And I'm a fighter, so you can't expect me to sit back and fold my arms. You know, I came here, I didn't do that. And in this situation, I need to be proactive and positive. I may come back in the media, I'm not too sure. If I save enough money, maybe set up a media organization in the future. But no, seriously, I haven't thought about that. I love radio. I love radio, and that has been, you know, my passion. I love to write, but of late, I've not had that time. Maybe I should write a second, you know, book to The Power of Words and then the beach soccer, Sand to Gold. But in no time, I believe I'll come back doing what I love best. And the reason why the president had faith in me and trusted me to give me this opportunity, and I'm confident I will complete it.
3: What have you learned about getting on the ground and interacting with the masses? I mean, I know you saw a lot of it when
2: you were working, you know, in the thick of mainstream journalism. But then when you got into politics and you had to send a message around,
3: get on the streets with some of your colleagues and your comrades, you had to,
2: you know, have conversations with people who are expectant, just like the fans who come and sit in the stadium and watch our national teams.
1: Yeah.
3: What are some of the lessons you've learned from interacting with these
2: people, especially when it comes to the expectations as against
3: what can realistically be delivered?
2: For instance, what you have seen here.
1: That's another big one. Yeah, the reality, the expectations are way, way, way, way above. Pretty much, Ghana, Gambia. Yabeshomu 3-4. Oh, Yabeshomu 2. Oh, me a good. Nobody said it would be a draw. At least I didn't hear any Ghanaian say that. Nobody said Ghana would lose. So the expectation and the what's the word to use? Entitlement of, we are Ghana, we are Black Stars, we must win, we shouldn't lose to Gambia. Again, I think the uproar tells you that people disrespected or underestimated the Gambia, that how dare you beat Ghana 4-2? Gambia should not be doing that. But that's wrong. Gambia can, if you don't, you know, if you're not ready, they will be ready, and they've done that. Let's give them the credit. As it looks now, Ghana no points at the bottom of the group. Still some way to go, but it's going to be very tough away. Ivory Coast here, they look like they've taken, you know, they're in a driving seat, but it's not over. I mean, a new coach will come in. The players would have to be mobilized. I'm not too sure about the future of the president, Kurtu Kweku, and what the football people do to bring back the love, as it were. But we have a lot of work to do. We do have a lot of work to put in and get Ghana back in terms of the Black Stars and the future of this team. It's just one. But I'm confident if we come together, let's be passionate, but the emotions, when we're taking the decisions, let's be more deliberate and less emotional and very critical with the decisions we take around our sports and our national team, the Black Stars.
3: In wrapping up the conversation, I mean, I mentioned in my introduction,
2: I mean, we also got the unfortunate news of Thomas Partey, you know, losing his father during the week. I'm told he suffered a short illness and passed on after that. Obviously coming at a very tough time for the player as well, who has also done his bit in terms of serving the nation.
1: Yep. My condolences to Thomas Partey. He's done so well, you know, for himself as a player, for the Black Stars. Remember, his goal basically got us to the last World Cup in Qatar, right?
2: Against Nigeria.
1: And he's had an illustrious career in Spain, and then, of course, later in the Premiership with Arsenal. And he hasn't quit yet. He hasn't hung up his boots. Great ambassador of football. He's done his bits. And I wish him well in the rest of his career. But our condolences, obviously, to the family, the Partey family. And we wish them the best. May his soul rest in peace, senior Thomas Partey.
3: Well, Yao. Grateful to you.
1: Thank you
3: for making the time.
2: It's like I said, we all do appreciate that it's not the best time to have a conversation because
1: we kept on skipping it. But
2: yes, but thank you so much.
1: My pleasure.
3: We're grateful to you for the time.
1: Thanks a lot.
3: And in the final analysis, when investigations are done, we probably can have another conversation.
2: Absolutely.
3: We're still here. We just had a conversation with Jan Pofankra, who served for a year and 6 months in the position of Director General of the National Sports Authority of Ghana. As the situation stands, we've learnt of the depth of an investigation. We'll be monitoring that, and of course, once that's completed, we'll know what to do going forward. Once again, we're very grateful to Jan Pofankra for making the time to be here with us, touching on various issues about his administration and his running the National Sports Authority and many other issues affecting the development of national sport. Well, we'll be having some more conversations about the Black Stars. Jerry Ifri Epaimka will be joining me. He previously was editor of the Kotoko Express, a seasoned sports journalist, and has thoughts and views about what has gone on. I know that there are loads of Ghanaian fans who have also had quite a number of thoughts to share about the trajectory, Ghana's performance in the World Cup, and all the moments that have led to this point. The sacking of the coach and that void that has been left and everything that has to be done. It's a very complex situation, and we're going to be discussing it for the rest of the show right here. You stay with us. All right, so thank you for being with us, continuing with us here on the show. And like I mentioned, we're having two very important conversations here. One with the immediate past Director General of the National Sports Authority, Jan Pofankra. We're told that Professor Sapong has been given the mandate to run the affairs of the National Sports Authority. And of course, in the coming weeks, we'll be taking a listen to what the position will be going forward as well. But now we want to switch attention to the Black Stars. The Black Stars is a big subject when it comes to, you know, sport in general. They sit at the top when it comes to everybody's interest, every Ghanaian's interest in sport. And so we want to, you know, keep a bit of focus on there. So I mentioned to you that I'm having a conversation with Jerry Ifri Epaimka, who previously was an editor of the Kotoko Express newspaper and a seasoned analyst as well, who has contributed to various platforms in football and in sport. He's been observing what's been happening with the Black Stars, especially, you know, from the World Cup all the way up to this point. So, you know, Jerry, good to see you. Good to see you. It's been such a long time.
6: Yeah.
3: You look good.
6: Yeah, you too. Thank you.
3: Look, we went into the World Cup, you know, with a last-minute decision to hire a coach because of the situation. We got a coach. We went in there, won one game, got ourselves to the second round, and then we exited. Following that, we've had quite a number of situations play out. And the latest of them is this result that was recorded, or these two results that were recorded in the early rounds of the qualification series for the next Africa Cup of Nations. And mind you, we were not there at the last edition. And so that obviously puts a lot of trouble in there. Now, let's begin from the World Cup. I mean, ahead of the World Cup, did you think that we could have done anything different? Were you one of the people who thought that it was a tournament situation and anything could have happened?
6: No. In fact, I knew that our best was going to be where we got to. That's the round of 32. Simply because we hadn't built a team. We didn't have a team. We didn't have a lot of quality. Even individually, the quality in the team wasn't up to the standard required to make a 1/16 stage or a quarterfinal stage or a semifinal stage. So I knew that, yes, with Panama, England, and Croatia, we stood a chance because a third place finish could even qualify you to the round of 32. Mind you, this was a 64-nation World Cup. So I knew our best was going to be the round of 32, and that's where we got to. We got there because, one, we brought in a coach. Carlos Queiroz, at this stage in his career, is more of a consultant, and so he can give you a quick fix. You are going into a competition, he can bring you a tactical structure that can, you know, hold even the top-ranked team in the world to a goalless draw, that kind of thing. If you are playing at Panama, he can make a goal and shut the door, 4 points. And that's what we did, and qualified to the next round of competition. Beyond that, you're going to meet teams that are tactically better than you, that have players that are much gifted, player teams that create, teams that score goals. Our team had too many deficiencies. One, they didn't score goals. Then two, they didn't play as a team. You could see it was more or less like a, you know, trying to put some, you know, damage limitation, let me say, you know. So, yes, Carlos Queiroz, I think, was good for the World Cup because now he's more or less like a stopgap coach. Since 2020, he hasn't spent a year, or let's say more than a year, in any of the jobs he's had. Every year he changes job. Then that's what he does. When there's a competition, we can come and, you know, try and give you, at least not to perform so poorly, but creditably. That's all. But he's not going to build a team for you. I'm sure we'll get there in moving forward. But I think so. For me, the World Cup with Carlos Queiroz, that was okay. But beyond the World Cup, I think that we took some terrible decisions that we will come to as the conversation goes along.
2: Now, let's also, look at something critical. The fans are not that patient. I mean, I always use the example of Aliou Cissé of Senegal, who needed 7 years to win the AFCON title. It's not to say that it didn't come with a lot of pressure and a lot of, tough moments, especially when things didn't go well. But it took Aliou Cissé, the former captain of Senegal, then became coach, 7 years. Now, do the football fans here in Ghana have that level of patience to understand that we are in a building process? Well, I do not think so. I don't know about you.
6: Well, I think the most important thing is that they have to see progress. Aliou Cissé did not last in that position because he was just Aliou Cissé and he needed 7 years. No, they could see progress in the team from competition to competition. They could see progress. You know, they went to AFCON final, they lost, they came again, they won, they were, you know, quarterfinals, semifinals, final. You know, so you could see progress in the team. So you could see players coming in, some falling off, you know, and you could see the youth. The Senegal had a youth policy project they ran, you know, in the last decade, and that produced a lot of players for them. And that is the team that formed the core of Aliou Cissé's team that matured, you know, and now form the main, the backbone of the Teranga Lions. So if we can see work in progress, and we see progress, I'm sure the people will be patient. Now, the team is at its lowest ebb. This is, I have been trying to figure out in my lifetime, this is the worst Black Stars I've ever seen. This is the worst Black Stars era. So in such a situation, everybody knows it will get worse before it gets better, to quote Jürgen Klopp after the Germany lost to Greece the last time. Because everybody knows it is a hopeless situation. So you need to go back to the basics. But the point is, they need to see, you know, some pointers that shows that we are making progress. But if you look at some decisions that have been taken, the reason why people are so angry is the decisions that have been taken over and over again that people said or saw that were not the right decisions. You know, for instance, bringing back Carlos Queiroz after the World Cup. We all knew we didn't have a team. We haven't built a team in the last 4 years, which is what we should have been doing when Otto Addo was in charge. We have not...
2: Were you one of the people who agreed with the appointment of Otto Addo? Did you disagree with that appointment?
6: I agreed with the appointment when he was first appointed after the 2022 World Cup, after we had... The Englishman who took over before his second coming, I supported his second coming. But after we failed to qualify for the AFCON in Morocco, I knew that should have been the end, you know, because it was clear that there was no progress. But because there was World Cup coming and we were thinking about the World Cup, qualifying for the World Cup. Qualifying for the World Cup is important, but we were not thinking about building a team for the future. And so all attention was on the Black Stars. Let's pump in resources. Let's try everything possible and qualify. It worked. Now the World Cup is over. So we are back to square one, as we say in the local parlance. What we need to do now is to find a coach who will grow with the new team that needs to be formed or that is going to be formed. You know, what is scary now is not the Black Stars that are in shambles, but is the fact that the future, you can't even see any prospects for the future. There are no talents coming through the ranks.
2: All right, so I'd like to share some messages that I got on my page, you know, when I placed the poster of the sacking of the coach. Now, Cristobal says, we need mutual agreement from the entire FA to also leave. Now, Real McCoy says the GFA, the whole GFA must be dissolved. And then Kwame Amamu says, the problem is not the coaches. The handlers are a cartel and they must go. Francis Totti says the Ghana FA president and his team should follow, as well as sacking the coach as well, because sacking the coach is not the main problem. I'll be sharing some more of these messages with you as we go along. So, you know, we've had some vox pops as well, and everybody is pointing at the FA that they must go.
6: Well, the FA cannot escape blame. They are the managers of the team. They've been around for 7 years, and if this is what they have to show, then clearly, if we are doing the performance appraisal, they failed. This is an F, you know. I mean, the Black Stars, that can't even qualify for an AFCON. After the first two run of games, we are rock bottom with zero goals in a group with 53rd ranked Somalia, Gambia, and Ivory Coast. I mean, this is how damning again can it be? So obviously they need to carry the blame. And if the appointed, if you keep doing something over and over again and it's not working, then it means that you failed.
2: Jerry, so, tell me something. We got a crop of players together for the World Cup, and I always ask this. Now, beyond them, do we have any splitting quality that we can go for beyond what we have seen? I mean, if you stretch the number to 30, are we able to gather a team that has some exceptional quality, if you may put it that way, better than this set? I mean, if you put all the players who have been invited from the World Cup till now for these qualifiers, put all of them away, are we able to get players who are that good?
6: No, because, and it's all because we can't harvest what we've not sown. In the past decade, if you look at the youth level from under 17, under 20, or under 23, Olympic level, whatever, we haven't been able to nurture any talents coming through. So as a result, we've not qualified for the under 17 World Cup in the last 7 editions or so. Under 20 World Cup, we've not participated in also a couple of under 20. So there are no talents coming through the ranks. I mean, FIFA did not introduce the under 17s and under 20s for nothing. It's supposed to be the nursery grounds that, you know, will produce it, nurture the talents. And as a result of that, we have had to look around. If we heard about Senaya playing somewhere in Europe, we quickly find out, has he got Ghanaian roots, we go chasing him. If we found Semenya playing somewhere, if you saw Anopoku playing somewhere, that is what we are doing. The local league itself has not been able to produce enough talent. In the past, when the foreign-based players are failing the nation, we fall on the local players. Now, we don't even have local players to fall onto. I was sitting in this very stadium, across this stadium, when Jones Atikwefio, may he so rest in peace, led Accra Asofok dominated team to play a star-started Super Eagles of Nigeria in this very stadium. And everybody was clapping.

0: on
1: that
0: the,
1: point
0: on yeah. the Football Association. I think, you know, they have to look at themselves, you know, and say, look, the buck stops with us. In this country, nobody likes to take responsibility. But I think that, you know, we are not saying that you are the players on the field of play. But, you know, the principle of ultimate responsibility. Okay, so we want to take responsibility for the failure and say, I'm stepping down. You know, this is an honorable thing to do. But in Ghana here, this is not a culture that is popular with us. But I just wish that we could have a new face, you know, with fresh ideas. You know, that's what we need. We need new ideas, fresh ideas to start all over again.
1: Fresh ideas to start all over again. So I'm sure that you'd have an idea where we should be getting this proposed new leadership of the Ghana FA from. I'm going to be asking you about that. But before that, let's stay a bit more with the structure and the progression. We were all here, we're younger in the 90s when we saw, you know, Ghana participate consistently, you know, in the eight specific competitions and also make some very good impact. We won two under-17 titles at the world level, and we also won Africa's very first bronze medal in football, you know, under the legendary coach Ademi, God bless his soul. You know, so then that broke, and that's what you have referred to.
0: Become a feeder.
1: Okay,
0: know.
1: So is there something our developmental coaches are getting wrong? Because, of course, in the last round, the last time we checked, it was our very own Lai Kingston who was leading a Ugandan side, and they halted our journey to qualifying for a World Cup, a very first one in many years.
0: Yeah, so we need to look at it from this point of view. What have we been doing that is not working? It's not every coach that is a developmental coach. There are coaches that are specialized with how to handle young lads, how to nurture them. Do we have coaches that have that expertise, or because this coach won the Ghana Premier League or did so well with the club, let's give him an under 17, under 20. We need to look at how we are developing the game at the grassroots level. Are we having the right expertise? Are we having the right equipment? You know, are we? So you need to go back to the manual. You know, these are things that we don't need to reinvent. I mean, Spain are dominating world football, both male and female, youth, senior level, because they are following a particular blueprint that they started about 7-8 years ago. So we need to go back and check whether we are following the right principles. So that is where the technical directorate of the Football Association comes in. What have they been doing? Because they are supposed to be taking decisions when it comes to some of these things. They are the technical people, you know. So we need to look at what have we been doing that constantly is not working, and then try and change the approach. Change personnel, you know, and see, you know, whether we will get different results. And definitely, if you change approach, change personnel, you will get different results.
1: It's a matter of what I would call talent. As for talent, it's available, isn't it?
0: Yeah, talent abounds everywhere.
1: Mm.
0: Even behind this stadium. I mean, you find young boys kicking the leather all over the place. There are talents everywhere. It's about identifying the talent and how to nurture them and develop them. That is the most important thing. But, you know, at the moment, it looks like what we are doing in this country, which is also affecting the Premier League or the league system, is that we are looking at making money, making profits out of young footballers. So if you found a kid in let's say playing somewhere on some dusty field in Labadi or Tishi or wherever, or Dansoman, the first thing I'm looking at is you know, try and organize some justifier and get players together, get a video clip of him, you know, shooting from 30-40 yards,

0: get some clips sent to somewhere in Asia and find a club for him, you know, without the player being properly developed, without the player maturing. And that is why we are not able to get talents to even play in the local league. Because the moment a player shows the head that I have something, by the middle of the season, the January transfer window, he will be out of the country. He will not even complete the full football season. So we have to look at some of these things. And one of the reasons too is income levels. Income levels are very low. So what can be done about it? What regulations can government do? How can government come in to make sure that we bring in private sector? Because all these things we are talking about is money. The biggest problem facing Ghana football or sports in this country is funding. And it's more than clear that government alone cannot do it. So you need private involvement. This is what happens where football is successful in North Africa and Southern Africa. They involve private entities.
1: So for the issue of salaries, for instance, in our Ghana Premier League, just has been, as has been suggested in previous times, would have a certain base or a certain minimum, cap where Ghanaian players will earn a certain minimum, which can keep them here for some time at least.
0: Yeah, sure. And you know, for you to get, you know, that money, which is satisfactory enough to take care of the footballer and you know, let him have that patience to stay, the money must be quite substantial. That's why you need sponsorship. The clubs need sponsorship. And in Ghana here, the reason why I mentioned government, there's one particular, you know, law that we need to get off the books. That is the one that prevents alcoholic companies from advertising during prime time. You know, in Eastern and Southern Africa, it is the breweries that, you know, spend a lot in sponsoring sports and football in particular, you know. So if the breweries and the telcos, now are overstretched, and so they are not really interested in pumping the kind of money we expect them to put in football. So we need to cast the net wider. Why are we still, you know, preventing alcoholic beverages from sponsoring sports and football? I don't understand. I still don't understand, because if you, what it's meant to be, to achieve, is not being achieved, because other foreign networks advertise alcoholic beverages for and you know, to sponsor leagues like on TV, like the Premier League and others, and kids still watch them. So I think that's something that government should step in. We need that legal regime.
1: And of course, it has to be backed with a bit of research.
0: Yeah.
1: You know, because if, for instance, we're making a claim that exposing these brands and during the day or during sporting events doesn't have any direct effect on the younger generation, then, of course, we can have a bigger point. And that's if we have research and evidence.
0: Yeah. So that is one point that government can come in. You're talking about tax rebates and all those things. So I think government also has a big you know, part to play in us developing our game. So for me, I think that it's all about, well, yeah, it's happened already. Gambia came to Ghana and beat us 4-2. What next? I mean, there's no magic that we can do now to win the AFCON in Kenya, Tanzania next year. We simply are not good enough. And the time is very short.
1: Realistically, we haven't started well. We've played two of these games. What do you see happening?
0: We can still qualify, because almost half of the continent. Africa is 54 nations. 24 nations are going to the AFCON. Yes. So, you know, if you are in a group...
1: And but we couldn't and make it the last time.
0: Yes, yeah. Because we finished rock bottom. But if you finish third, you know, with two wins, you could qualify as one of the best third
1: performing teams. Yeah.
0: So if we can beat, you know, let's say
1: Somalia,
0: home and away, we can qualify. But we should not just think about just qualifying. We should think about building a team. So we shouldn't think about going to the AFCON to win the AFCON next year. We are not going to win the AFCON. We can't beat any of the top 10 teams in Africa. You see, at this particular point in time, we need to get a coach who will start from the basics and grow with the team, like Aliou Cisse did. So we should see progress. Okay, so we qualify for the AFCON. Maybe if we are lucky, we get out of the group, fine. If we don't get out of the group, yes, we come, we continue. The 2018 AFCON, do we get to a quarterfinals? After that, there's a whole 4 years before the next AFCON. That is what we should target. The World Cup in 2030 or the AFCON in 2031. That should be our target. And so let's start from now. Let us not think that we are going to win the AFCON next year and then pumping so much resources, and at the end of the day, we will end up with eggs on our faces. I mean, if I look at the amount of money government is pumping into these Black Stars, it's crazy. It's just money going down the drain. They are not going to do anything. The team is not good enough. Let's take the money down to the grassroots. Mm. You understand? There are certain, in fact, the whole Black Star structure, you know, the funding structure, the organizational structure, the management structure must be collapsed and must change. You understand? Flying players in on business class tickets. Some business class tickets cost 40, 50, 60,000 cedis per one player. It's no joke, all these players. Yes, there are some players who play in Champions League, they play in Europa Cup, they go back, you know, and so yes, so those players deserve to fly business class. But not everybody. Everybody associated,
1: but when you're,
0: even with the backroom staff.
1: But Jerry, you do agree that when you're running a team.
0: Even backroom staff, you agree that when you are running a team yeah.
1: And you are in the psychology of running a team, mm-hmm. everybody wears the same kit. It's yeah. uniform. Everybody eats the same food. Everybody sleeps in the same hotel. Everybody travels the same way.
0: Yeah.
1: So that is,
0: yeah. If they are traveling on a chartered flight, they can all be in the same class, but not when they are coming individually from wherever they are, wherever. You see, there's a lot of money that we are paying. We should have value for money. How much do they earn as winning bonuses? $8,000 at home for a whole match, $10,000 for an away game. You know, so you play Somalia, you beat Somalia, you win $8,000 at home, you beat Somalia, you know. No, it should be structured in a way that will make the players need to, yeah, okay, if you beat a top 10 ranked team in Africa, you get $10,000. You understand? Yeah, that makes sense. But not if you play Sao Tome and Principe, no disrespect to them, you should earn 10,000. If you play Chad, you win against Chad, you pay you 10,000.
1: That sure is.
0: So we need to structure.
1: It's a complex one.
0: Yes, so
1: yeah.
0: There's so much money around the Black Stars team, you understand? And I think the money is what is leading people. We need to sit back and restructure how it is funded, you know, how it is organized.
1: Very well.
0: How it is, you know, we need to go back to the drawing board.
1: Jerry, I'm very grateful to you for making the time to be with us today. We sure are going to have another conversation around this. But of course, the big takeout for you is that we need to take a pause and just take a look at it again. So let's see how things go. But your takeout is that we may qualify for the AFCON.
0: We may qualify for the
1: AFCON. You don't expect us to get out of the group if we qualify.
0: Even if we, our best will be just to get out of the group.
1: Very well, very well. Thank you very much.
0: You're welcome.
1: That's how we wrap it up here. Thank you all so much for doing the listening. We're grateful to those who sent messages. For those whose messages we're unable to read, apologies to you. As for the conversations about the Black Stars, they will always continue to come up. And I trust you've enjoyed the conversations here. And so we'll make a date once again, same time next week, for another conversation in the interest of Ghana sport. We're grateful to Mr. Yambo Fuankra. We're grateful to Mr. Jerry Efriye Paimka. And of course, the strong production team. We'll be back next week with another show. Thank you all so much. My name is Nathaniel Atto, and I have love for sport.

regional executives, constituency executives, police station executives, electoral area coordinators, council of elders, my colleague, national officers, ladies and gentlemen. Today we gathered not merely for another conference. We gathered at the final moment in the history of our great party. The MPP has faced difficulties moving before, and we have overcome them. We have known victory. We have known disappointment. But through it all, the spirit of the new patriotic party is still remain unbroken. My fellow patriots, this is not the time for bitterness. This is not the time for division. It is not the time to tear one another apart. This is the time to rebuild. This is the time to reunite it. This is the time to renew our faith in MPP. Let us remember that before we are members of different groups, supporters of different candidates, or holders of different opinions, we are one party, one family. The election before us must therefore be conducted with dignity, discipline, and respect. Let the ballots speak. Let the will of the delegates prevail. Whoever emerges, let us stand together behind the institution of the MPP. Our people are watching us. Ghana is watching us. The future is watching us. We cannot afford to disappoint them. Today, let us close the chapter of division and open a new chapter of reconciliation, hard work, discipline, and renewal. Let us leave this conference stronger than we came. Let us rebuild our structures. Let us reconnect with our grassroots. Let us restore confidence. And above all, let us restore the spirit that made MPP a force to reckon with in Ghana politics. Fellow patriots, the party was not built by people who were afraid. It was built by men and women who believe in something bigger than themselves. People sacrificed, people suffered, people traveled long distance, people gave their money, people gave their time, people gave their strength. Some gave everything they had because they believe in the dream of a better Ghana. And today, that dream is our hands. That dream is in our hands. We cannot betray it. We cannot destroy it. We cannot allow personal ambition to become bigger than the party. We cannot allow temporary disagreement to destroy permanent political tradition that is the MPP, which we all belong. Not to one person. The party doesn't belong to one person. Not to one function, not to one region, not to one generation. It belongs to Ghana. Fellow patriots, today we will elect leaders, but let us understand something. We are not simply electing people to occupy office. We are choosing people to carry a burden. The burden of responsibility, the burden of unity, right? The burden of rebuilding, the burden of restoring confidence, the burden of making this party back to ordinary men and women who have kept it alive. So I say
to whoever emerges today, do not inherit the office and forget the people. Do not sit in Accra, do not sit in Accra and forget the constituencies. Do not remember the police station executives only when an election is approaching. Do not remember the grassroots only when you need their votes. The grassroots are not tools of politicians. The grassroots are the party. And if the grassroots are strong, the MVP is strong. If the grassroots is respected, the MVP is respected. If the grassroots are united, the MPP is united. Fellow patriots, let us tell ourselves the truth. We have sometimes hurt one another. We have sometimes spoken against one another. We have sometimes allowed our differences to become bitterness. But today, I ask every patriot, how long are we going to fight ourselves? How long will brother fight brother? How

0: Pete Buttigieg addressing delegates at the Babayaro Sports Stadium. Over 7,000 of them are gathered there this afternoon as they're looking to, you know, exercise their franchise when it comes to electing key members that will steer the affairs of the MPP as they look forward to regaining power in 2028. Now, we also know that key amendments to the party constitution would also be looked at today, and delegates will be given the opportunity to vote either for or against based on their thoughts about it. I'll be running you through some of the key motions. But earlier, before Smith, Koka came on stage encouraging delegates really to vote wisely and urging them to work in unison and in unity as they look forward to the outcome of today's polls. But let me run you through some of the key provisions, really, the motions that the MPP is seeking to amend today. And that's how they'll start. They'll start first with the amendment of the key proposals, and then they'll move into the election proper of the different individuals that are vying for first positions for the MPP. But their first motion, really, they want to amend Article 417C and 69 to increase the representation, really, of the National Council of Elders on the National Disciplinary Committee from 1 to 2 members. According to them, this proposal will actually strengthen representation of the National Council of Elders on the National Disciplinary Committee. I'll take you through other key motions, but I'm told I have clear connection now and great sound. Let me take you back to Babayaro Sports Stadium.
1: We will come to power with Dr. Mamudu Bawumia. On this note, the conference owner, opened the conference. But one thing I want to say is that

I'll also take the opportunity to acknowledge key personalities. As I mentioned, we are also joined by Honorable Konedu Apraku, who used to be a Minister of Trade under President Kufuor. We also have with us the former Chief of Staff under President Kufuor, Honorable Kojo Mpieni, is also here with us. We also have with us the senior minister of the previous government, Honorable Yao Osafo-Mafo, who is also here with us. We're also joined by the Honorable Joe Gatte, who served as Minister for Railway and former Minister for the Attorney General and Ministry of Justice. We're also joined by the former Minister for Local Government, in fact, Member of Parliament for Techiman, Honorable Martin J. Mensah-Kosa, who is also here with us, and also a former Speaker of Parliament, Venerable, the Right Honorable Aaron Mike Okwei, is also here with us, and the former Minister of State Education, Madam Elizabeth Ohene.

opportunity to give us some solidarity messages. I will continue to acknowledge senior members of our party as the names are supplied to me. Thank you very much. Next.

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Let's take some few messages from our sponsors, and we'll get back to the stadium for more on Joy 99.7 FM. 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

0: We can now cross over now to the Babayaro Sports Stadium for a continuous coverage of the NPP National Delegate Congress live from Kumasi. Some more of the executives are giving their speeches. We'll take that and continue with the coverage with Faustina Safo in the studios of Joy News in here in Accra.
1: Don't pay attention to those who are going to distract you, because Ghanaians are already disappointed. Ghanaians have already given up. Ghanaians are crying. And Mr. Flagbearer, the former vice president, Ghanaians say they miss you. And they want you, your style and your leadership. I'm not here just to sing praises, but I'm just trying to be factual. Let us encourage democracy, because what we are experiencing now as government is saying something else. People being harassed, the intolerance attitude. We just experienced it just this afternoon, and I must say I am disappointed in my colleague Fifi Kwete and the chairman Asiedun Katia for nominating people who do not have patience for democracy. They came and they got angry and left. What a shame to a political party like NDC. I would like to end here by thanking God Almighty for making this day a brightful one. I really love the colors here. Everybody here is beautiful and handsome. God be with you. God bless our homeland, Ghana, and make it a great and a stronger one through a better leadership.

0: LPG, we also want to thank you profusely for kind words. I would like to acknowledge senior members of our party, the former Deputy Minister for Finance, Honorable Abna Osei Asare, who also doubles as the Vice for the National Planning, National Elections Committee. Our chairman of our party, Honorable Mark Menu, is also present. We also have a former Minister for State at the local government, Honorable Obi Amwa, who is also present. We have our Honorable former Ashanti Regional Minister, Honorable S.K. Boafo, who is with us today. We are also joined by former Ghana's Ambassador Edward Boateng, and also we are joined by a former senior advisor to government on communications and a member of the National Executive Planning Committee, Honorable Oboshi Sai Kofi. Juncture, we would invite the UFP to give us a very brief, short solidarity message. Thank you, UFP. UFP.
1: Kukurudu! Kukurudu! Safwa! Safwa! Mobete crowd, crowd. Okay. Good afternoon, President Kufuor, the former President of the Republic of Ghana, Nana Addo Dankwa Akufo-Addo, immediate past President of the Republic of Ghana, Dr. Alhaji Mahmood Bawumia, 2028 flag bearer of the New Patriotic Party, distinguished MPP members, representative of various political parties, members of the media, fellow citizens, ladies and gentlemen, I wish to use this opportunity on behalf of United Front Party to extend our best wishes to the leadership, delegates, members and supporters of New Patriotic Party as you prepare to hold your National Delegate Conference at the Baba Yara Sports Stadium here today. This is an essential moment for MPP. And we believe that every political party have a responsibility to strengthen its internal democracy, promote unity, and provide its members with opportunity to participate meaningful and determine direction of the party. Ladies and gentlemen, I wish to draw your attention to the need for all political parties in Ghana to discourage the politics of insult and the personal attack in this country. Political parties exist to serve the people, and therefore political discourse should focus more on policies, ideas, programs that can improve the lives of citizens. Political parties should be concentrated on explaining on policies to the people and convincing citizens why those policies deserve their support. I remember very well during my younger age and more energetic days within the New Patriotic Party when the party member went on radio and mistakenly insult somebody, the party leaders will quickly intervene, assembly the person and rebook him or her. The culture of indiscipline and responsibility of something I believe political parties will continue. We should disagree on issue, but disagreement should not automatically translate into insult, character attacks, personal abuse. I will also encourage members and supporters of political parties to emulate the approach and the leader of Dr. Mahmoud Bawumia, particularly relation to public discourse. In my observation, Dr. Bawumia General does not respond to politics of insult. With similar, you demonstrate a particular approach to a political engagement that Dr. Mahmoud Bawumia is a gentleman of Ghana. I therefore encourage all political parties, communicators, supporters, aspiring leaders to focus on their energy on presenting political defending ideas, offering constructive alternatives rather than engaging in exchange of insult. Ghana needs political discussion that educate, that illustrate, rather than divide the country. Ladies and gentlemen, on behalf of United Front Party, I wish New Patriotic Party the very best of this Congress. Yamama Kwaba, Aiko.

0: FP. At this point, we'll invite the PNC representatives to give us a very short, brief solidarity message. Too direct. PNC, Ayokube, the acting national chairman of the elections committee, His Excellency John Ajekum Kufuor, former president of the Republic of Ghana, His Excellency Nana Addo Dankwa Akufo Addo, former president of the Republic of Ghana, His Excellency Dr. Mahamudu Bawumia, flag bearer of the New Patriotic Party and former Vice President of the Republic of Ghana. Delegates, invited guests, all protocols duly observed. It is an honor to stand before you on behalf of the leadership of the People's National Convention and the membership across the country. Please accept our warmest fraternal greetings. We bring you the goodwill of a party that has walked Ghana's democratic road since the days of Dr. Hilary Mann, and that respects every party which takes part in building our republic. We congratulate the MPP on the unity you have shown in gathering for this conference, a party that can bring its delegates together from across the country to deliberate in peace, shows a commitment to organization and to the democratic process. We urge you to elect competent leaders who can manage your affairs effectively. Our democracy does not need people who merely occupy positions, but leaders who are efficient and can help consolidate it. Ghana needs a national conversation on the growing moral decadence on our political discourse. Irresponsible political commentary and incendiary language on radio, television, social media, and at rallies are eroding the respect and civility our democracy depends on. Words can inflame, words can divide a nation. Political parties must lead in ending this. We must distance ourselves from those who trade in insults and provocations, and we must sanction party members who engage in such conduct rather than reward them with recognition or opposition. No party should incentivize these ills. The PNC is committed to this, and we invite the NDC, MPP, and the other political parties to this noble call. Allow me to speak as a friend. Reports have reached us that this conference may consider amending the party's constitution so that the flag bearer becomes the leader of the party, even when the party is in opposition. Whatever your final decision, we respectfully say, modern democratic practices generally suppress the role of the party's electoral candidate from that of the party's leadership. A flag bearer carries the party's banner in election. A party leader must build structures, reconcile factions, and hold the party accountable between elections. Concentrating both roles in one person risks weakening internal democracy and the space for new leadership to emerge. We say this in the spirit of fraternity, not in interference. Ghanaians are watching since 1992. Power has alternated between the NDC and the MPP, yet many citizens still wait for the jobs that these parties promise. The fair distribution of resources, clean campaign and clean governance. Neither of the two big parties have fully lived up to the expectation of the people. Ghanaians are asking for something different. The PNC stands ready to answer that call. Beyond the MPP and the NDC, ours is a party with a record of political gains in the Fourth Republic, and we are building on it every day. We are confident that in the 2028 Ghanaians are going to place their trust in the PNC. Just as your team indicates, one party, one purpose, united for victory. The PNC is here to solidarize with you and wish you well. God bless Ghana. God bless the People's National Convention. Thank you. Thank you, the PNC, for your solidarity message. I have been aware of the presence of the National Democratic Congress, and I have also been made aware of a press interview granted by their representative who has claimed that they do not have the patience to wait to deliver their solidarity message, for which reason they have abandoned our invitation and have left conference. We thank them for even making the attempt. We never expected them to show up, display this level of immaturity as far as political party organizations. First of all,
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1: We thank them for the accepting our invitation. It is pretty unfortunate that they do not have the patience to sit through our conference, and we have taken note of that. I would like to also recap our program lineup and schedule. We will continue to take a few more solidarity messages from our

Jakom Kufuor, who is currently not with us, but has taken time to record a message for conference, after which we would also proceed to take a recorded message from the immediate president, former president, Nana Addo-Dankwa Akufo-Addo, who has also offered conference a recorded video message, after which we will proceed as planned. We will invite the chairman of the Constitutional and Legal Committee to take us through the various critical amendments that are needed for the party's reorganization effort. After which, we will constitute and break conference so we can rearrange our sitting.

0: this exercise. Based on that, we will move on to invite the NDP to give us their solidarity message. Based on our time, we will allot you 2 minutes to give us a brief statement. Thank you very much.
1: Thank you so much.
2: Be bold.
3: Action.
2: Be bold.
3: Action.
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3: Be bold.
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1: I stand on the existing protocols to bring you the solidarity message from the National Democratic Party. The National Democratic Party brings you fraternal and goodwill to the leadership, delegates, members, and supporters of the new Patriotic Party as we converge here today, Saturday, 3rd October 2026, for your National Delegates Conference. The NDP therefore hastens to sound a reminder to the incoming MPP national officers elect of the imperative of people's aspirations for livelihoods that should occupy a dominant space in public discourse. For the purpose of this goal, the NDP wish to make an urgent appeal for the national compact to direct public officials to devote attention and energy on mobilization and policy implementation for employment and livelihoods. By such a compact, the nations are curtailed vitriolic speech in the public space and save us from the headache of the flourishing social media militia that threatens national security. We encourage all political parties to continually strengthen internal democracy, respect the rule of law, promote tolerance, and create space for constructive engagement across the political divide. Ghana's democracy is greater than any individual political party. Our republic belongs to all of us. Consequently, while we compete for political power, we must also cooperate where the peace, stability, and development of Ghana demands it. As you undertake deliberations and elect your national officers, the NDP wishes the party a peaceful, orderly, and successful conference. We trust that the outcome will further strengthen democratic participation, responsible political engagement, and Ghana's multi-party democracy tradition. The NDP stands to engage all political actors in extending the frontiers of our multi-party democracy and not to be the ones to seek to the limit and stifle efforts aimed at democracy and pluralism. On this occasion, we reaffirm our conviction that we may belong to different political parties. We belong to one Ghana. We may compete for political power, but we must unite in protecting the Republic. We may disagree on policies, but we must never disagree on the values of peace, democracy, and Ghana's progress. The National Democratic Party wishes the new Patriotic Party, its leadership, delegates, and entire membership a peaceful and successful National Delegates Conference. Long live Ghana, long live Ghana's multi-party democracy, long live peaceful political competition, long live the Republic of Ghana, long live the National Democratic Party. Thank you so much.
0: Thank you. GCPP to give us a very short message. GCPP, thank you very much for honoring our invitations. This is how political parties must behave.
4: Crocodiles.

0: aspirations for livelihoods that should occupy a dominant space in public discourse. For the purpose of this goal, the NDP wish to make an urgent appeal for the National Compact to direct public officials to devote attention and energy on mobilization and policy implementation for employment and livelihoods. By such a compact, the nations are curtailed vitriolic speech in the public space and save us from the headache of the flourishing social media militia that threatens national security. We encourage all political parties to continually strengthen internal democracy, respect the rule of law, promote tolerance, and create space for constructive engagement across the political divide. Ghana's democracy is greater than any individual political party. Our republic belongs to all of us. Consequently, while we compete for political power, we must also cooperate where the peace, stability, and development of Ghana demands it. As you undertake deliberations and elect your national officers, the NDP wishes the party a peaceful, orderly, and successful conference. We trust that the outcome will further strengthen democratic participation, responsible political engagement, and Ghana's multi-party democratic tradition. The NDP stands to engage all political actors in extending the frontiers of our multi-party democracy and not to be the ones to seek to the limit and stifle efforts aimed at democracy and pluralism. On this occasion, we reaffirm our conviction that we may belong to different political parties. We belong to one Ghana. We may compete for political power, but we must unite in protecting the Republic. We may disagree on policies, but we must never disagree on the values of peace, democracy, and Ghana's progress. The National Democratic Party wishes the new Patriotic Party, its leadership, delegates, and entire membership a peaceful and successful National Delegates Conference. Long live Ghana, long live Ghana's multi-party democracy, long live peaceful political competition, long live the Republic of Ghana, long live the National Democratic Party. Thank you so much.
1: Thank you. GCPP to give us a very short message. GCPP, thank you very much for honoring our invitations. This is how political parties must behave. Crocodiles, Choboy! Choboy! Acting Chairman, Chairman Bute, former President Don Adekum Kufuor, former President Nana Adu Dankwa Akufuado, former Vice President Dr. Alhaji Mahmood Bawumia, Mr. Digital, former Second Lady, former Chief of Staff, Madam Fremo Opari, we the GCPP, we are here to give you five things, if God permit, to win these elections. You know, from 1957, the development of this country, UP play a moral role. And yet, this time, the

0: dynamics in politics has changed. It has come to policies and programs. Now that people are adopting that political of insult, I urge you, those who are going to be national officers, to adapt how to communicate, how to sell the flag bearer, how to sell the party, how to sell their policies and programs. We all know this Fourth Republic, after every election term, the first complaint we hear is unemployment. And we know that the youth of this country, they are engineers. They are engine of this country. I know your policies and programs play a big role in this Ghana democracy. So, we the domesticators, we are urging you to adapt policy from us, the agri sector, which is what we eat and what you grow. Grow what you eat and eat what you grow. We know the backbone of economy is an agriculture. And we are urging MPP, once you play a big role in Ghana's democracy, we are urging you to adapt and invest more in agriculture. We love you. Long live Ghana. Long live MPP. Thank you very much.
1: Thank you very much for such a powerful message. We'll be very quick and invite our friends from the APC. APC. Ayarega Ayarekov, the man APC. Thank you. Choboy. Choboy. APC, power to the people. APC, power to the people. Your Excellency, former President John Adjekum Kofuor. Your Excellency, former President Nana Addo-Dankwa Akufo-Addo. Your Excellency, former Vice President and Presidential Candidate of the MPP, Dr. Mahamudu Bawumia. Former Second Lady, Your Excellency, Ajia Samira Bawumia. Council of Elders, National Chairman, General Secretary, National Executives, Honorable Members of Parliament, formal government officials, delegates, candidates, distinguished guests, ladies and gentlemen. On behalf of the All People's Congress, APC, and our founder and leader, Alhaji Dr. Hassan Ayarga, I bring you greetings and a message of solidarity as you gather in here in Kumasi for your National Delegates Conference and the election of your national executives. Today we come not as political opponents, but as fellow stakeholders in Ghana's democracy and national development. Ladies and gentlemen, unity is strength, tolerance is power, and political responsibility must never be taken for granted. Internal party democracy is an essential pillar of our political democratic system. The leaders you elect today would play an important role in shaping the organization, directions, and future of your party. Ladies and gentlemen, we therefore encourage all delegates
2: to conduct themselves peacefully and exercise their democratic rights freely without violence or intimidation. Ladies and gentlemen, Ghanaians are becoming very discerning. Ladies and gentlemen, Ghanaians are becoming very discerning. And we would want all of you to partake in this national executive election void of tribalism, void of religious basics, but elect leaders based on competency, leaders who would reunite your party, and leaders who would bring you all together in readiness for the 2028 general election. Ladies and gentlemen, the APC believes that the democratic journey is strengthened when political parties respect one another, compete peacefully, and place the national interest above partisan interest. Ladies and gentlemen, I extend our best wishes from our founder and leader, Dr. Hassan Ayarga, and the entire APC membership to the new Patriotic Party. We wish you well and wish you all the best out of this conference. But be mindful to understand that in this conference, surely there is going to be winners and losers. Regardless of the outcome of the election, let's be reminded that MPP shall remain united and resolute. Let's be reminded that we have got first before any other political party. We wish you well, that you would have a peaceful election and have a successful election. God bless the MPP. God bless the APC. God bless our homeland, Ghana. Thank you.

0: much our friends from the APC. Next will be our friends from the PNP. PNP. PNP. Please, we are hard pressed for time, so we would like a very short and brief.
1: Choboy! Choboy! Mr. Chairman, kindly permit me to stand on the existing protocol to proceed. I bring you warm greetings from the People's National Party, its leadership and the entire membership. In particular, Madam Janet Asana Nabila, our hardworking leader. Our party, the PNP, is anchored on three cherished core values: my family, my community, and my motherland. These values embody the spirit of unity, which strategically it is the center of your Congress today. We therefore wish you well. As we elect your executives, I urge you all to choose leaders who will unite your party and strengthen its values, not those whom you must expect to receive something before they can serve. Permit me to use this your platform to call on the governing NDC to kindly address some pressing concerns. First, the ongoing labor dispute. Teachers are on strike. Special Education Workers Union is on strike. Will this organization be the last? This situation must be voted for a better Ghana. Their concern deserves to be addressed through meaningful dialogue and concrete action. Secondly, we commend them for stabilizing the exchange rate. We commend them for decline in inflation rate. We commend them for decline in interest rate. But we are appealing to them to kindly use the same energy in getting these figures in their lowest level to let it impact on the daily lives of the ordinary Ghanaian. We are very concerned about the increase in fuel prices. We are concerned about farmers struggling to meet their average cost. We are concerned about traders finding it difficult to be able to settle debt. We therefore call for economic policies that do not only produce positive statistics, but also translate into tangible improvement in the lives of the ordinary Ghanaian. Finally, free speech. Our democracy is benefiting from free speech, despite its excesses. We are for controlling the excesses, but we believe this should be done using dialogue and not intimidation of individuals who are engaged in expressing their right to free speech. Ladies and gentlemen, Ghana belongs to all of us regardless of our political differences. We must continue to work towards a country where unity, accountability, economic opportunity, and democratic freedoms are protected for everyone. I thank you for this opportunity. May God bless you. May God bless the Republic of Ghana. Thank you. I believe we'll be serving Ghana jollof. Are we going to be serving Ghana jollof?
0: Indeed, your lunch will be jollof this afternoon. Thank you very much, our friends from the PMP. The last

0: your solidarity message. And right after this solidarity message, the Electoral Commission has indicated they have some time for us. We would invite the chairman of the Constitutional and Legal Affairs Committee to walk us through these very important constitutional amendments right after the PPP solidarity message. Thank you very much.
1: Thank you, sir. PPP.
2: Awake.
1: PPP.
2: Awake.
1: PPP. Ghana mine yenshe monse. I stand on all protocols observed. We are grateful for the opportunity to share a message to the new Patriotic Party as it elects its leadership. We are encouraged by the MPP's discussion on expanded electoral college, widening who decides and how parties can earn legitimacy and how democracy deepens and when parties open their doors to people who carry their cards. Difficult times are reserved for those who are willing to step up and take up the challenge. To every candidate standing today, we say well done for answering the call. We wish the party safe, sound, and progressive elections. As Ghana and its political parties continue to grapple with difficult national questions, the PPP remains clear in its position. First, the total separation of Attorney General from the Ministry of Justice so that the law will be served without political interference. We are all aware of what is happening in this country. You say something today and tomorrow you are here. But we all believe there are political undertones in there. But if you are able to separate the Attorney General from the Ministry of Justice, at least we will have a fair view and we can say democracy is at work. Second, the truly democratic election of metropolitan, municipal, and district chief executives so that power will be handed over to the local development and it will rest with the people. Third, an education policy that which every child will not left behind. These are not slogans. The PPP has laid out the blueprint for solutions in the 10-point agenda. And we invite every party and every Ghanaian to engage with it. To the MPP, we wish you peaceful election and united party at the end of it all. To candidates, we congratulate you and good luck. God bless our homeland. God bless Progressive People's Party.

0: our friends, and we bring the curtain to an end as far as our solidarity messages are concerned. We have at the moment to invite the members of the Constitutional Amendments Committee, the chairman that is led by one of our very astute lawyers, Frank Davies, as the chairman, members, Honorable Patricia Apiejay, Honorable Kojo Opon Kruma, Honorable Dinah Osunuba Dapa, Honorable Ebenezer Gilbert Ni Na Nate, Honorable Mr. Kofi Makafwi Wanya, Dr. Antoinette Tibudako.
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1: This advertisement has been vetted and approved by the FDA.
2: The Delegates Conference have the ultimate power in everything that we do. So you are the owners, the real owners of the party. Following established practice, and in furtherance of the objectives and principles of the party held on June 25, 2026, considered and determined that certain limited but important amendments to the party constitution were necessary. Accordingly, the Council Tax Amendment Committee, which had previously undertaken the 2025 constitutional amendments with the responsibility of assisting the party in undertaking this exercise. Constitution Amendment Committee is comprised of Dr. Ekwea Amoakun, Honorable Ebenezer Ekwea Amoakun, Honorable Ebenezer Nate, Honorable Dinah Asunaba Dapa Esquire, Mr. Makafui Wanya, Dr. Antoinette Kibu Dakun, Honorable Kojo Opon Nkrumah Esquire, Honorable Patricia Piaget, Idi Muhayudin Esquire, and my good self, Frank Davis. Terms of reference. The terms of reference of the committee were to receive proposals for constitutional amendments from party members and identifiable groups, to categorize the proposals under various articles and clauses for ease of reference, and to make appropriate recommendations to guide the debate at the National Delegates Conference. Procedure. The General Secretary, acting pursuant to Article 19(2) of the Party Constitution, by letter dated July 8, 2026, formally invited party members and stakeholders who wish to propose amendments to the Party Constitution to submit their proposals ahead of this conference. The invitation directed that proposals be submitted to the office of the General Secretary or transmitted electronically to the official email address of the Constitution Amendment Committee. Consequently, the committee received over 100 amendment proposals submitted both in hard copy and electronically. In discharging its mandate, the committee carefully examined the proposals, bearing in mind that the party was undertaking a limited constitutional amendment exercise, having completed a comprehensive amendment process in 2025, which culminated in the current constitution of the party as amended. Given the limited nature of the present exercise, and considering that the 2026 National Delegates Conference is primarily intended to elect the national officers of the party, the committee recommends that the total number of substantive motions to be presented for consideration should be limited. Having carefully considered the written proposals received, the committee has developed these amendment motions together with recommendations on each motion to facilitate informed consideration and debate at this National Delegates Conference. The committee has also assisted the Office of the General Secretary in streamlining and compiling the proposals received for consideration. The compiled proposals have subsequently been circulated by the General Secretary in accordance with Article 19(3) of the Party Constitution. We will now consider the motions formulated by the committee and its recommendations for the consideration of the National Delegates Conference. This exercise is not novel. We had one last year at the University of Ghana Stadium. So the format of last year would be what will prevail this afternoon. So when I put the motion, we'll listen to the eyes and the knees. And as the supervising officer, I will determine who has carried the motion. Motion number one, amend articles 417C and 169 to increase the representation of the National Council of Elders on the National Disciplinary Committee from 1 to 2 members. The recommendation, please.
3: Go ahead. The proposal seeks to strengthen the representation of the National Council of Elders on the National Disciplinary Committee by increasing its membership from 1 to 2. This will enhance the experience, the wisdom, and institutional perspective brought to bear on disciplinary proceedings while promoting greater balance, fairness, and confidence in the party's disciplinary processes.
2: Delegates of this great party, you have heard the motion read and the recommendations supporting the motion. All in favor, say aye. All against, say nay. It's obvious the ayes have it. Motion number two. Amend Article 72 of the Constitution to appoint for the appointment of one additional constituency vice chairperson to the composition of the Constituency Executive Committee.
3: Justification. The proposal seeks to strengthen the capacity and effectiveness of the Constituency Executive Committees by providing one additional constituency vice chairperson. This will broaden leadership participation, facilitate the effective distribution of responsibilities, and improve coordination and administration at the constituency level.
2: All in favor, say aye. Those against, say nay. The ayes have it. Motion number three. Amend Articles 72 and 91 of the Constitution to include the Regional Information Technology Officer and Constituency Information Technology Officer as members of their respective regional and constituency executive committees.
4: The justification. The amendment seeks to formally recognize IT officers as members of regional and constituency executive committees, reflecting the growing importance of technology, information and data in party administration and electoral activities. Their inclusion will strengthen data management, digital coordination, accountability, and information security while providing the necessary authority, independence, and institutional protection for them to effectively discharge their technical responsibilities. It will also enhance the party's operational efficiency, institutional continuity, and electoral preparedness in an increasingly digital political environment.
2: All in favor, say aye. Those against, say nay. The ayes have it. Motion number four. amend Article 72 and 91 of the Constitution to provide for the appointment of Deputy Regional Communications Officers and Deputy Constituency Communications Officers as members of their respective regional and constituency executive committees.
4: Justification. The proposal is necessitated by the transition of regional and constituency communications officers from appointive to elected positions, bringing them in line with other elected officers who have deputies. The expansion of the communication structure from the polling station and electoral levels has also significantly increased the number of party communicators requiring coordination. Given the critical role of communication in modern electoral politics, deputy communications officers shall provide essential support to the substantive officers, enhance coordination, and ensure the effective management of the party's growing communications network.
2: All in favor, say aye. Those against, say nay. The ayes have it. Motion number 5. Amend Article 91 to provide for the appointment of 2 additional regional vice chairpersons to the composition of the regional executive committee.
3: Justification. The proposal seeks to strengthen the capacity and effectiveness of the regional executive committees by providing for 2 additional regional vice chairpersons. This will broaden leadership participation, facilitate the effective distribution of responsibilities, and improve coordination and administration at the regional level.
2: All in favor, say aye. Those against, say nay. The ayes have it. Motion number 6. Amend Article 1013 to grant voting rights to the chairpersons of the Regional Council of Elders at the National Delegates Conference.
3: Justification. The proposal seeks to ensure consistency and fairness in the allocation of voting rights at the National Delegates Conference. Since Regional Council of Elders chairpersons are members of the regional steering committees, per Clause 3 of Article 9, and other members of these regional steering committees enjoy voting rights, extending the same rights to the chairpersons will eliminate an anomaly and ensure equitable representation.
2: All in favor, say aye. Those against, say nay. Thus far, the 6 motions read have all been carried. Motion number 7. Amend Article 1013 to grant voting rights to the chairpersons of the regional patrons at the National Delegates Conference.
5: Justification.
6: Justification. The proposal seeks to recognize the significant financial and other contributions of party patrons to the growth and sustenance of the party. Granting voting rights to regional patron chairpersons at the National Delegates Conference will enhance their recognition, boost morale, and strengthen their sense of belonging and participation in party decision making.
2: All in favor, say aye. Those against, say nay. The ayes have it. Motion number 8. Amend Article 10.2 of the Constitution to mandate the National Council to provide for an administrative manual containing the detailed duties, responsibilities, and functions of all elected and non-elected party officers at all levels of the party.
6: Justification. The proposal seeks to institutionalize a clear framework for the duties and responsibilities of all party officers. The manual will promote clarity, consistency, and accountability, reduce duplication and conflict of roles, and ensure that officers at all levels have clear guidance for every discharge of their function.
2: All in favor, say aye. Those against, say nay. The ayes have it. Motion number 9. Amend Article 10.3. Bofio. 10.3.2 and 10.4.2 to provide that the presidential candidate shall, in consultation with the National Executive Committee, develop the campaign structure for the presidential election and appoint the chairperson and other members of the National Campaign Advisory Committee, subject to the approval of the National Council, to oversee and coordinate the national campaign of the party.
6: Justification. The amendment seeks to ensure that campaign leadership is aligned with the vision of the presidential candidate while preserving the party's institutional oversight. The presidential candidate should therefore lead the development of the campaign structure and the selection of the campaign advisory committee in consultation with the National Executive Committee, ensuring both strategic effectiveness and collective party ownership.
2: All in favor, say aye. Those against, say nay. Motions 7, 8, and 9 have all been carried. Motion number 10. Amend Articles 10.4.1 and 13 to provide that A, when the party has an elected presidential candidate, the presidential candidate shall be the leader of the party. All in favor, say aye. Those against, say nay. I think the ayes have it.
4: The amendment seeks to formalize the party's leadership structure and eliminate ambiguity or potential contestation over who exercises political leadership of the party. It recognizes the presidential candidate as the principal political focal point of the party, and when the party is in government,
5: No.
4: The president as the holder of the highest executive and political authority. The proposal therefore establishes a clear and logical succession of political leadership. The presidential candidate leads where one has been elected. The president leads where the party is in government but has no presidential candidate. Chairman.
2: Motion number 10 is accordingly carried. Motion 11. Amend.
5: Yours is the last one.
2: Amend Article 10.5 to provide for the appointment of 3 additional national vice chairpersons, totaling 6. 3 elected, 3 appointed. Appointed vice chairpersons will not be eligible for succession to the national chairmanship.
4: The proposed amendment eases the national chairperson's workload and improves regional mobilization while promoting geographical, ethnic, religious, and gender balance across leadership. This proposed amendment, Chairman, satisfies Article 55(9) of Ghana's 1992 Constitution by ensuring national leadership reflects all 16 regions.
2: Those in favor say aye. Those against say nay. Motion number 12. Amend Article 10(5) to provide that the offices of first, second, and third national vice chairpersons shall be separate elective positions, each contested independently at the National Delegates Conference. Accordingly, candidates shall specify at nomination the particular office they seek to contest.
3: Chairman, the amendment seeks to deepen internal party democracy, promote fair and transparent competition, and provide clarity in the respective roles of the first, second, and third national vice chairpersons. Separate elections will enable each delegate to distinctively determine who they want to serve in each of the three positions, rather than voting for a general pool of vice chairperson candidates. It will also encourage aspirants to present distinct visions for the specific office they seek, while promoting greater accountability, effectiveness, and operational efficiency in the party's leadership structure.
2: Those in favor say aye. Those against say nay. The ayes have it. Motions number 11 and 12 are all duly carried. Motion number 13. Amend Article 10(10)(2) to reinstate the president when the party is in government as a member of the National Steering Committee.
3: Chair, the amendment seeks to include the president as leader of government and leader of the party when in government in the National Steering Committee to ensure effective coordination and harmony between the party and government. The president's participation will facilitate timely consultation and alignment on urgent political and governance matters, strengthening the party-government relationship.
2: All in favor say aye. Those against say nay. The ayes have it. The last motion number 14. Amend Article 15(1)(2) to add a new paragraph G mandating the women's wing to champion and promote the progressive achievement of women participation in our political dispensation in accordance with the Affirmative Action Gender Equity Act 2024, Act 1121.
5: Justification. The amendment seeks to strengthen the mandate of the women's wing by expressly assigning its responsibility for advancing the party's strong action, belief in women participation in politics. Having passed the Affirmative Action Bill under an MPP government, it will provide an institutional basis for the women's wing to promote, monitor, and support the progressive achievement of women politics in line with the Affirmative Action Gender Equity Act 2024, Article 1121.
2: All in favor say aye. Those against say nay. The ayes have it. Ladies and gentlemen, distinguished delegates, all the 14 motions which were presented before the National Delegates Conference have all accordingly been carried. Thank you all very much, and I wish you all a successful conference. Thank you.
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8: 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We would go back there for more there, as you heard, all of the amendments that have been proposed have been carried at that. 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And the Republic Bank Joyous Habitat Fair is coming to the Volta region. 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And this advert is FDA approved. Thanks for listening. 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
10: Leadership to the party, let us operate democratically the way our tradition demands of us. We need all the unity we can get and master within the party. Ghana needs our party to lead it into the prosperity and transformation that must be the aspiration of all of us. So even as we meet to pick our new crop of leaders, our chairman, general secretary, and other office holders to lead us forward, I want to appeal to all of you. Let us, from now, select the National Executive Committee of the party on basis not on glib talk, but on careful examination to find out the sort of leadership that would enable us to regain the confidence of the people of Ghana, and let us show true respect to the idea, the vision, that true sovereignty is with the people generally. When we do that, then our definition of democracy would conform with the idea. I wish you well, and I wish you success in this conference. May God bless NPP and all of us.
11: Very much the former president, His Excellency John Ajenkum Kufuor, affectionately called the gentle giant by the great MPP family. We have heard your message, conference has taken your message, and we will do justice to your kind words. At this point,

Ricardo. Fellow members of the great elephant family, Kukurubu, I send my warmest welcome. Fellow members of the great elephant family, Kukurubu, I send my warmest welcome to the delegates of our 2026 National Delegates Conference. This gathering represents an important step in our party's reorganization as we elect new national officers who will partner our presidential candidate, Vice President Mahamudu Bawumia, and our parliamentary candidates to prepare ourselves for the great goal of achieving victory in the 2028 presidential and parliamentary election. I am confident that guided by the theme, One Party, One Purpose, United for Victory, delegates will rise above sectional interests and elect leadership capable of uniting our ranks and rebuilding our fortunes at every level, from the polling station to the presidency. It will be an arduous task which will demand of us all our energy, time, determination, and loyalty. I believe, however, that with God's guidance, we will emerge victorious.

our flag bearer and leader of our great party, Dr. Mahamadou Bawumia, acting national chairman of our party, 2024 running mate of the flag bearer, former chief of staff, members of the National Council, colleague leaders in parliament, members of the mighty minority caucus, former ministers and appointees, our constituency and regional executives, distinguished delegates, dear patriots. I say to you this afternoon that although we walk through the valley of the shadow of death, let us fear no evil. The Lord God, our God, is with us. And come 2028, we shall prevail. On these notes, I shall set in motion my remarks. It is my distinct honor and high privilege to stand before you today at this National Delegate Conference here in the historic city of Kumasi, the revered Garden City, and the undisputed pulsating political heartbeat of our great party. After our painful defeat in 2024, some of you carried that wound home. You felt it at the markets, in your church, in your mosque. Some of you stopped wearing the colors of the party. Some of you stopped believing that we could get back to power. I, on behalf of my colleagues, have not come to Kumasi today to tell you the wound of 2024 is small. I came to tell you it can heal. And I came to tell you we will heal it. It will be you and I. It will be all of us. We have gathered in Kumasi today to undertake an important exercise, one we just completed, to the constitutional amendments, and second, complete the final phase of the reorganization of our party. After that, we also have a duty to support our presidential candidates and National Council in ensuring that parliamentary candidates in all 276 constituencies are elected so that we would have the full complement for December 2028. There are bound to be winners and losers among those who have shown courage and commitment by putting their names forward for today's contest. But when the ballots are counted and applause fades, nobody must leave this venue believing that personal defeat today is a defeat for either themselves or the MPP. After today, ours will be the only major political party in the country that has succeeded in choosing from the polling station level all the way to the national level the men and women who will lead and guide us to 2028. On top of that, our presidential candidate for 2028 was signed, sealed, and delivered earlier this year. We should be proud of ourselves, and we have achieved what we have achieved so far. We have our presidential candidate in place, and the entire party is proudly and solidly behind him and his beautiful and adorable wife, Lady Samira. Let us leave this venue with a clear message to the Ghanaian people that we are indeed one party with one purpose: to win back the trust and mandate of the people of Ghana and get back to the all-important exercise of building

With them, one inclusive Ghana of opportunity and prosperity for every citizen, regardless of the circumstances of birth. This means we shall not leave Kumasi divided. We shall live as one. We must live with one purpose, to win back the trust of the people, defend our democracy with all the vigor, hold the government accountable, and push it without fear of arrest or intimidation, to deliver on the promises it made to the Ghanaian people. On top of all that, we shall present to the country a more credible and impactful vision and programs that would address the concerns and meet the aspirations of the Ghanaian people. I am happy to say that in our leader, Dr. Mahamadou Bawumia, we have a doer, an ultimate problem solver. In Bawumia, we have no fears, for he is way ahead of many others when it comes to finding solutions to the problems confronting our dear country. That assignment is urgent. My dear fellow patriots, yes, Ghana passed painful judgment on us. Over the last 18 months in opposition, we have drawn encouragement from the many things we did right and recognize where we need to do significantly better. Let us continue to demonstrate our commitment to making our party more attractive in order to win back and maintain the trust and mandate of the people. The Ghanaian people themselves have also had time to compare and contrast, and over the next 2 years, they will see more and feel more of the difference between NPP and the NDC. The people are already seeing the difference between the leadership of those who believe in settings and optics and all that running a country is about, and those who, even in the most challenging times, look for solutions to turn things around. Opticiology is a new course in governance that President John Mahama has introduced, but optics alone does not put food on the table, provide jobs, or pay rents. We faced a serious crisis in our last years in office, but we managed to put the country firmly on the path to recovery before the NDC took over. Let us not forget that. If the NDC were honest with the public, it would acknowledge that we took the tough decisions and the Ghanaian people made hard sacrifices, enabling us to bequeath it an economy with lower debt burden and a clear path to greater growth. They have not introduced anything new. They inherited an IMF program and only saw it through to the end. Low inflation, low interest rates, stable CD, and wonderful macroeconomic statistics they boast of were all inherited. What the NDC has primarily done is that the initiative of Dr. Bawumia on the domestic gold purchase program, even so, after adopting, implemented it poorly, which led to losses in excess of $1.7 billion, as reported by the IMF. So, my dear patriots, let me remind you of something. In 1940, as Hitler's army swept across Europe, Winston Churchill did not promise easy days. He said, and I quote, "I have nothing to offer but blood, toil, tears, and sweat," end quote. Hear that again. Because I offer you the same thing today. I offer no soft road and no shortcut. I offer work, long, hard work, because that is the only thing that has ever won a battle. But I also offer you a reason. Churchill said the aim was victory, and quote, "victory at all costs, victory in spite of all terror, victory, however long and hard that road may be, for without victory there is no survivor," end quote. Therefore, for us in the MPP, victory is not about jobs for ourselves, it is survival. The survival of a Ghana where you can speak without fear. So look
we are fighting for. Today, teachers wait for promotion, arrears, and allowances. School placement is in crisis, causing parents sleepless nights. Strikes empty the classrooms, and the children pay the price. Last year, 2,949 Ghanaians died on our roads. This year, floods have killed over 30 of our people and drove many thousands from their homes. Drainage failed, planning failed, preparation failed. Our rivers are being poisoned by illegal mining, and according to organized labor, Galamsey has gotten worse since the NDC came into power in 2025.

0: a party.
1: Thank you
0: very much.
1: Thank you. You are welcome.
0: Thank you. Please take your seat whilst the minority leader wraps up his speech. Thank you.
2: My dear patriots, today, as you may be well aware, drugs worth millions have been caught leaving Ghana in timber and charcoal and found in a tipper truck at Pedu Junction. Where are the big names behind the drugs? Where are the criminal convictions? And what does the government do with all its power? It goes after its critics. President John Mahama, we knew, has become very sensitive to criticism these days. It is as if his crocodile skin has peeled off. It's as if all his appointees have no crocodile skin. Critics are now being arrested and jailed for saying things the NDC government does not like. Under President Akufo-Addo, we heard worse things from NDC activists against our leaders, but we endured and stayed focused on dealing with the problems confronting the people of Ghana. The same standard of tolerance that we allowed to strengthen our democracy when we had power must govern the exercise of state power under President Mahama and the NDC. We have raised concerns about the treatment of Chairman Wuntumi, Kwame Abafo Abronye, Dennis Miracles Abuaje, Camilla Al-Hassan, Baba Amando, and Salome Awitibafu, who have been arrested and detained for exercising free speech that makes the NDC government uncomfortable. We also protested the reported attempt to arrest Member of Parliament for Mensha South, Nana Ajay Bafwewa, at a court house after he had appeared as counsel in a bail application for Salome Awitibafo, a nurse based in Techiman and a mother of three. He has since presented himself to Yoko, and after the office had clandestinely secured a warrant to arrest him. We assure you all that we defend our freedoms, insist on equal justice, and pursue accountability through lawful democratic means. We, the mighty minority, shall never be intimidated in Parliament. We will fight for you today, tomorrow, until we get victory 2028. We ask for one law for all. The same commitment requires an independent judiciary. The Chief Justice's reported remarks during visit to state institutions raised concerns about the appearance of political alignment. The Judicial Service subsequently explained that the remarks were made in good faith and were not intended to undermine judicial independence. We wrongly reject that explanation. Public confidence requires judicial leaders to exercise particular care when discussing political agenda of any government. President come and go, parties win and lose, but the bench must remain the bench. Its loyalty must be to the Constitution. Its purpose must be justice. Its independence protect all of us. But when the law becomes a whip for brutalizing and terrorizing the opposition and shield for friends and cronies of NDC government, then it is not a law anymore. It is a tool for instilling fear, and fear never stops at its first victim. It comes for the journalist, the lawyer, the trader, the student with a mobile phone, internet bundle, and an opinion. They want us tired. They want us afraid. They want the critics of their hopelessness quiet and our ranks broken. Meanwhile, they can't even implement their initiatives in their manifesto. No 24-hour economy, no one job, three shifts, high electricity tariffs. They sell gold and make losses. The failures are not limited to slogans and abandoned promises. Cocoa farmers are today being rewarded with less money than they received under Akufo-Addo. This has never happened in the history of the Fourth Republic. A new government paying farmers less than the previous one. The same is happening to rice and maize farmers. Even the economic data looks good on paper. My dear patriots, none whatsoever, none of us should panic, no despair. And what's the mood in this stadium? I can refer to Franklin Roosevelt, who praying for his people on D-Day, asked God, quote, let our heart be stout. Yes, stout hearts, not loud mouths, not thick skin. Stout heart that waits out the long struggle and bear the sorrows that come. He asked that, quote, temporary event, end quote, never deter an unconquerable purpose. Our purpose is unconquerable. It was not born in an office. It was born in the prisons and exiles of our founders, like J.B. Dankwa and Kofi Abrefabuzia. They suffered so that they could give you and I, Ghana, free speech, free enterprise, and free elections. Shall we throw that away over bad election? Shall we stand it, hand it to people who will never protect a lawyer at a cow's house? I say no. Some will say the people have turned away. Then let us walk to the people until they see our faces again. In conclusion, let me say to you, my dear patriots, here is my call. Hard work, all of you. Hard work, all of you. The old and the young in this stadium, the women and the men, the MPs and the polling station officers, the professor in the lecture hall, and the trader at Kejetia, all of you, let us stop looking backwards. Let us stop looking sideways. Let us look ahead to the day in 2028 when the people of Ghana line up in the sun, in the rain, and in their millions and say, enough of NDC government's incompetence. We are going home with the people who listen. On that day, there will be a young graduate who will find work, a farmer whose harvest reaches the market, a teacher who is paid on time, a mother who does not

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1: Have you thought of Sisila Mafu trying to be romantic? Mama says you're a funny boy! 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
3: I say, for the belief, continuous support, and a great reception to all of us for this conference. Fellow patriots, today marks the end of a chapter and the beginning of another chapter in the glorious history of our party. As we go to the polls to elect new national executives to steer our party to victory in 2028, by the grace of God. To our national executives whose tenure ends today, we say a big thank you for your efforts, especially carrying the party through a very difficult period in which we lost an election, and also for initiating the restructuring of the party to get us back on track. I pay special tribute to our acting national chairman, Mr. Dankwa Smith-Bute, who at a difficult moment stepped forward and steadied up the ship. You have led with calmness and with loyalty. The party is indeed grateful. I also pay a special tribute to our former acting national chairman, Mr. Dankwa Smith-Bute, who at a difficult moment stepped forward and steadied up the ship. You have led with calmness and with loyalty. The party is indeed grateful. I also pay a special tribute to our former
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9: Contest to select a few from well-qualified aspirants to serve our party's collective and ultimate objective of winning back the trust of the people to serve our motherland better. Therefore, when the voting is done today, the contest must also end. To those who win, the first hug and call you make should be to your fellow aspirants. And to those who do not win, I want to firmly assure all of you that this party still needs you and will still need you. There is work for all of us to do. Let us vote in peace, accept the results in good faith, and leave Kumasi as one family. Fellow patriots, since December 2024, we have in our quest to reorganize done what every serious political party ought to do. We have listened and we have to Ghanaians in the markets, on the streets, on the farms, in the offices, and on campuses. We have listened to our own members at the grassroots, and we have learned some valuable lessons. We have learned lessons on how we manage our party, how we organize, and how we communicate, and how we treat the loyal men and women who tirelessly carry this party on their backs at the grassroots. We have learned lessons in how to make policy for government, that good intentions must be matched by sound evidence, careful design, and genuine consultation with the people the policy is meant to serve. These are lessons. Those lessons are already shaping our reformation. You see in this conference, you see it in the rebuilding of our structures, culminating in the successful and peaceful manner we have elected our executives from the polling station up to the regional levels. And you see it in the way we are preparing our program for government. As part of our reformation, our party took the great decision to have early presidential primaries. And at the beginning of this year, I had the honor of being elected as the presidential candidate to lead our party to victory in 2028. It's been 8 months already, and we have given meaning to that decision by constituting various policy committees and instituting meaningful engagements with different stakeholders. We will not wait for the campaign to start thinking about how to govern. The work is already underway. We continue to deepen our engagement with various groups, and I am confident that when we lay out our 2029 governance program before Ghanaians, the hard work we are doing will win the hearts of the majority of Ghanaians. Fellow patriots, an opposition party has a duty to hold government to account. And nearly 2 years into the NDC's administration, it is becoming clear that the questions that Ghanaians are asking through us are yet to receive convincing answers from this government, which is struggling to fulfill many of its lofty promises to Ghanaians. The NDC promised Ghanaians and the youth of this country, in search of jobs, a flagship 24-hour economy with one job, three shifts, and three people. 1-3-3. Nearly 2 years have passed and the jobs have not come or even showing any signs of coming. The young graduate and artisan who voted for the NDC because of this sweet promise of a dramatic job boom through the one job, three shifts, three people offer under the NDC is still waiting for his or her shift. Sadly, the promised 24-hour economy jobs have now turned into 24-hour demolition of buildings for so-called 24-hour markets. Even the NDC cannot explain. They cannot explain why people in my village or your village will wake up at 12 midnight to go and buy Kobe in the market at midnight. Permit me to commiserate with the good people of Labadi, whose livelihoods have been reduced to rubble. Traders, artisans, and small business owners have watched years of hard work flattened in hours. A government that promised new jobs is instead destroying the ones that Ghanaians created for themselves. We stand with Labadi, and we call on government to engage those affected, provide alternatives, and pay fair compensation. The NDC promised a Women's Development Bank. Almost 2 years on, that bank has not opened its doors to a single market woman. They also promised a reduction in electricity tariffs under their so-called 24-hour economy. However, nearly 2 years on, there has rather been a dramatic increase in the electricity tariffs, thus crippling households, small businesses, and industries. Today, the barber, the shop owner, the hair salon operator, the bread baker, and many young businesses who were promised lower electricity tariffs are now striving to survive because much of their sales are going into electricity bills under this NDC government. As if the suffocating electricity and water tariffs are not enough, the cost of transportation continues to rise, especially in the cities, due to rising costs of fuel and spare parts. The cost of rent has also continued to rise. So even though on paper inflation has declined to 5%, the cost of living for ordinary Ghanaians has increased massively. In the midst of the government failing to fulfill its promises and unleashing these difficulties on households and businesses, its lifeline has been the relative stability of the city, largely supported by our innovative domestic gold purchase program. In June 2021, on my recommendation, the Bank of Ghana launched the domestic gold purchase program to protect our currency from global shocks. Records show how the program saved our economy from serious crisis and revamped the value of the cedi. And the program is today the major support behind the stability of the cedi and with it easing of inflation and interest rates. As they say, a good tool in careless hands becomes an expensive one. In 2025 alone, this government is making unprecedented losses on this gold purchase program we left for them. It is therefore not surprising that despite the city's stability, businesses continue to suffer. Prices keep soaring, and the cost of living for Ghanaians is getting higher. Also, several programs bequeathed to this government that are designed to help Ghanaians live a higher quality of life have been abandoned. Our crucial national care intervention, Agenda 111, which was designed to provide all districts without much-needed district hospitals, has stalled. If the MPP was in office, these hospitals would have been completed to provide easy health care to millions of Ghanaians and tens of thousands of jobs to health care to health graduates. Apparently, this government prefers 24-hour markets to hospitals. In education, Free Senior High School is suffering under the NDC. After they promised to improve meals for students, today it has deteriorated. Many of our young BCE graduates are being deliberately cut off from Free SHS. And what frustrated parents are told by government is that their wards have deservedly failed. They criticized our phased introduction of the double track system to accommodate many of the young BCE graduates in school. They promised to abolish it, but rather they have abandoned the promise they made to Ghanaians. I believe many Ghanaians are not surprised by the way the NDC government is managing the Free SHS program. They never believed in it. They bastardized it for years. They called it 419, election after election, until they realized it is its impacts on every household in Ghana. Free SHS would be truly functioning as intended if it's in the MPP was in office. My brothers and sisters, our dear motherland is gaining notoriety for drugs being arrested abroad, having passed through our borders unnoticed. Our country's name is being dragged through ports in Europe, and the government has answered with meetings, not results. We have called for a bipartisan committee of parliament sitting in public with the power to summon witnesses and demand the shipping records. Arresting couriers is not enough. Ghanaians want to know who is financing these shipments and how they keep getting through. And many religious groups, civil society organizations, and concerned Ghanaians have expressed this is ruining the international image of our country. It is important, ladies and gentlemen, to note that under the MPP's tenure, virtually all the drug arrests were made here in Ghana. Today, the biggest hauls are being found abroad after slipping through our ports unnoticed. This means that systems and people under this government have been compromised. Our good name is at stake, and we must act now. In Ghana today, flagrant abuse of rights and liberties of citizens has sadly become the order of the day under this government. The new era we are in is the weaponization of state power and the running of a different justice system for the NDC and another system for other Ghanaians. A nation cannot have two systems of justice, one in haste for the government's opponents and one of leisure for its friends. Yet that is what Ghanaians see today. Cases against persons linked to the governing party have been discontinued. Some, after the courts had already ordered the accused to open their defense. Meanwhile, cases involving opposition figures are picked out for hearing during the legal vacation, while other cases wait. What is worse is the arrest, jailing, and refusal of bail for critics of government just because the NDC doesn't like what they say. Only last week, the Member of Parliament for Menchia South, Honorable Nanaje Bafuewia, was accosted at the Accra High Court with no warrant produced while he was there defending a vulnerable woman, a detained nurse from Techima. When a warrant was later obtained, he did the honorable thing and walked into Iyoko voluntarily. Yet a sitting MP who surrendered himself and who poses no flight risk was detained overnight. No one is above the law, but what purpose does detaining a man who came of his own free will serve other than to humiliate and intimidate? That is not justice. It is the weaponization of state power I spoke of. As I have already said, I disavow the politics of insults, and I remind all in the political space of the need to be decorous. But I also remind the NDC government that any infringement on the right to free speech pushes our democracy backwards. And when the MPP returns to government, which inshallah we will in 2029, there will be one standard of justice for all, one law applied equally to every citizen, whatever their party. Ladies and gentlemen, on Galamse, let me say that Galamse has troubled almost every government in the Fourth Republic. It is a complex national challenge that demands seriousness, not slogans. Yet this NDC government made many promises to Ghanaians. It promised to resolve it in months and restore our polluted water bodies to their natural state. Ghanaians are reminded every day of how the NDC and its senior officials, many of whom were cabinet ministers and top CEOs today, they lambasted the MPP government and told Ghanaians that they possessed the magic to end Galamse instantly if voted into office. Today, under their watch, in nearly 2 years, Galamse has grown embarrassingly worse. The promises to cocoa farmers to increase the cocoa price to 6,500 cedis has turned out to be a scam. The promise of automatic posting of teachers and nurses and the improvement in their conditions of service has turned out to be another scam. The promise to cancel teacher licensure examinations has proven to be another scam. Just as the promise to pay all Men's Gold customers and customers of all financial institutions which collapse. Even their much touted Nkuko Nketenkete has failed. This, ladies and gentlemen, is the record of NDC 2 years on. As our elders say, Agrone Beswa na Efri Anapa. But Anapa Ekemu Ene Ejina Anajo Ene Ekono. And yes, Agrone Beswa na Efri Anapa. Yakodu Anajo Agrono Ensoye. NTMFA, Ghana deserves better. I assure you that inshallah, when the MPP assumes the reins of office in 2029, we shall bring to bear the lessons of our successes and the challenges to do a way better job in these and other areas than this government is doing. To the incoming executives, the task ahead is clear: to build a strong party machinery on which the policies we are building and the campaign we will set up can ride to victory in 2029. This requires us to keep our ranks closed, keep our focus on holding the NDC to account, put our best energies into the selling of our policies, and give every Ghanaian a reason to believe in the MPP. If we do these things with discipline and unity, in 2029, we will have the task of moving this nation from a place of vengeance and attacks by a few onto a path of progress and transformation for many. Fellow Patriots, we came to Kumasi as a party that has listened and learned. Let us leave Kumasi as a party that is united and ready. Vote in peace. Accept the results with grace. And from tomorrow, let every one of us return to our constituencies with one message. The MPP is back at work for Ghana. God bless the New Patriotic Party, and God bless our homeland, Ghana. Thank you very much.

Thank you very much. The leader of the New Patriotic Party. The leader of the New Patriotic Party. His Excellency, Dr. Mahmoud Farah.

0: reflect, to introspect, they've gone about introducing various programs to ensure that they are returning to the people of Ghana with a very convincing program so that they would choose them instead of the NDC when we go to the polls in 2028. It talks about the policy committees that have been instituted, how they've been engaging various stakeholders. And also, they say, he says that the NDC is struggling. They are struggling to implement many of the promises they made to the people of Ghana. A key highlight being the 24-hour economy. He says that the NDC said there was going to be one job, three shifts. They've not been able to do that. He says that the teeming youth out there looking for jobs have been sorely disappointed by the governing NDC. He's also commiserating with the people of La. As you do know, there was a demolition there yesterday, but at the La Pleasure Beach and then the Polo Beach Club. He talks about how this has left many people who depend on that area for their livelihoods. They've been shattered, and he says the government should do better. He talks about a 24-hour economy. That promise has not been fulfilled, he says. He says, rather, what we are seeing is a 24-hour demolitions for 24-hour markets, and he's wondering who will be shopping at midnight. He also takes credit for the domestic gold purchase program, and he talks about how it is now the backbone of the Ghanaian economy. And he says, well, you can have a good policy, but if you have a bad implementer, you're not going to be making a headway. And he says that's why we are recording losses at Gold Board, something that the governing party strongly opposes. And then he talks about the Agenda 111, many other projects. He says the governing party has abandoned. He says if the NPP were in power, Agenda 111 would have been completed. But that is something people may question, because the NPP in power, they had a lengthy time to fulfill that promise, but it was difficult to fulfill. But the flag bearer says if they were in power, this or these projects would have been completed. He talks about the free SHS, and he says it's struggling under the NDC. He says a double track was criticized by the NDC. They said they were going to cancel it. They came into office. They've not been able to do that. As we do know, the government says they're going to abolish that, or they're going to completely phase it out in 2027. Let's see how that goes. And then the issue of drug seizures. He says, look, the country's reputation is being damaged because of these numerous seizures we're seeing all across the world. And he says, look, under the NPP, there were drug seizures, but they were done locally. It tells you how efficient our agencies were, or the ports were airtight. They were not able to take them out of the country. So under them, under the government, they were able to, under their government, they were able to address these issues head on in the country. And then he finally wraps up by talking about the weaponization of state power, talks about Bafwe Wa, among other things, and then wraps up by talking about the need for unity, and then for the party to leave the united, whatever the outcome may be. So that is what the flag bearer of the NPP has been saying, and is our continuous coverage of the NPP's National Delegates Conference. And I've been joined by Dr. Asa Asante. It's good to see you on the other side. So yeah. Good afternoon to you.
1: Good afternoon, Na, and good to see you too.
0: Yes, good to see
1: Welcome
0: you.
1: Welcome here.
0: Thank you very much. I mean, the program was scheduled to start at 9. Eventually, it ended up starting at about 1 p.m. thereabouts. One of the key things that has been done, is in relation to the amendments. 14 of them, all of them accepted, even though the bit about the leadership of the party, depending on when they are in government and when they are in opposition, the response to that is a bit questionable, because the people seem like they were not in favor of it. But the chair of the committee, as he led the delegates to go through that, said that it was the ayes have it. What do you think of that?
1: My position is normal, that whoever you want to leave the party's machinery with, as either a flag bearer or a chairman, I have no problem. But it should not be done on the altar of sacrificing somebody for it, because our ears are on the ground. We have heard so much. I don't want to go into details, but I want the amendment to reflect the interest of the party,
0: okay,
1: but not against certain individual. The feeling we get from the ground is that the party is maybe afraid of the fact that you can get a very strong chairman, and he doubles up as the chairman of the party, as a leader of the party, it becomes difficult for the party to handle.

0: But you see, we want to educate MPP that it's not always the time that you get leaders that you want. Sometimes you need to accommodate some in order to make the best choices for the people. All that they want is power. Whoever that they have to work with, they should be able to work with that person to get power. Even if you need to work with the devil to get power, why not? Because in politics, all political parties exist, one, to win power and form the next government. So if you are not interested in looking for power, then I'm afraid you must be lying on your bed and cooling it up there. But once you step into the plate, in the arena of politics, power must be what your focus.
1: One of the themes that keeps running through the speeches that all the individuals have been delivering is the issue of unity. We heard the minority leader harp on that heavily, the need for them to leave the venue united. We've heard the flag bearer also say it. Many other speakers before them have equally said same. The former president, John Ejikun Kufuor, said same. And so did the former president, Nanado Dankwa Akufo-Addo. How essential is the matter of unity to the opposition New Patriotic Party?
0: Unity is a critical indicator for a very strong party. Because when you are divided, you can't forge ahead and win power. That is a fact. And you need unity at all times. They know that the party is a little bit in disarray, right? So there's a need to galvanize support for the party, mend your differences, and then put yourself together to fight for 2028. So that is why they are sounding the alarm bell. They know, and it exists, except that no party member can come out that, oh, we are divided and all that, then it doesn't make sense to me. Mm-hmm. So they will tell you that they are united, but in the hearts of hearts, they know that there are problems. And the way to deal with it is to begin to talk about it. But that is not enough. They must walk the talk within the party. Try and look for those that they think that they have differences with the party and try to reconcile. Mm-hmm. And that is the way to go. Anything short of that, they will have their fingers bent.
1: Okay. You say that they must walk the talk.
0: Yeah.
1: Have you seen signs of it, or would have to wait for the elections to be done and then would know whether they are walking the talk or it's just...
0: I have not seen that because...
1: You haven't seen signs at all?
0: No. Since they finished their last election where they elected the flag bearer, there have been a lot of, problems within the party. Divisions, acrimony, and whatnot. One would have thought that a machinery would be put together to be able to get all the consensus and then listen to people vent their grievances.
1: But they've been talking about how they've been listening to the party supporters.
0: It's not enough to listen.
1: They've been around, they're listening to stakeholders, they've been engaging CSOs, among other things.
0: It's not enough to listen, but walk to those people, make peace with them.
1: Are you talking about some of the aggrieved party members?
0: Exactly. They continue to be in the party and still fuming. So we expect them to get them together. I know and I can see that it will not be just a day of program. It's a long time. But every problem, the best way to deal with it is to identify the problem and deal with it. Have they been able to identify the problem? If they have, what have they done? For me, and where I sit, I believe that there is more work to be done. Okay. But I know that also as a mass party, they have all the resources, and that if they are able to put their house in order, this should be nothing but a storm in a teacup.
1: When you look at the current form of the opposition New Patriotic Party, they suffered a humiliating defeat in 2024. Some say that they are yet to fully recover from that defeat. They are seeking to regain power in 2028. They've decided to change how the structure of the parties in terms of elections. Initially, we would have national executive elections come before flag bearer elections, but here we are. They flipped it on its head, a flag bearer first, and now we are going for the national elections. What kind of leadership does this party need in order for it to have the gravitas or to win back the heart of Ghanaians in order to win 2028?
0: We need a leader who can do self-introspection. Aristotle, in his wisdom, said the unexamined life is not worth living. You need to do a soul searching and to see where you went wrong so as to what pick up the pieces and put them together. And for me, they started off on a good note by going to the field to get the data as to what went wrong. As to what they have done with that document is another thing. And so far as we continue to see some of the problems lingering within the party, I have reasons to believe that all is not well. So you need a leader who will be the pivot around which the whole party machinery will revolve, and the leader who will carry everybody along. The issue of that this man cannot work with Bahumia, this man is likely to fight Bahumia, for me, doesn't gel for or doesn't bode well for a party that wants to restore power.
1: Why? Because, you see, the flag bearer needs to work with people that align with his vision. So even though, I mean, his camp has said that he doesn't have a preference among other things, is it not realistic that you would work with people that you trust, people you think will propagate your vision?
0: That is true, but it must be, that power must be exercised with caution. Otherwise, you end up having all your loyalists around you. Okay. Remember, Akufo-Addo sacrificed competence for loyalty, and that is one of the factors that work against the party. Is that what they want?
1: Competence for loyalty.
0: For loyalty. Yeah.
1: Can you cite an example?
0: There were calls upon calls that people must be removed from their position.
1: Oh, you're talking about the finance minister?
0: Yes. And then kick him out. Because you and I know that in Ghana, to win election, one of the messages that voters look out for is the economic message. So once the economy slipped through your fingers, I'm afraid you are in okra soup. And that was the reality. I mean, the president didn't budge. He turned a blind eye on that. And all wise counsel fell on deaf ears. So we are saying that, look, it doesn't matter the people around you. Yes, you need loyalists, but you need results. And the results is what you show. It's not loyalty that you show. The good people of Ghana, we don't want to know loyalty. All that we know is that there is food and bread and butter on the table for us. Nothing more, nothing else. Because a hungry man is always an angry man. We are angry for results. So if the loyalist cannot deliver, look for even the devil who can deliver for you and move on. Is that what is happening? So we need a leader whose vision goes beyond the party. Because here you are flag bearer, but sooner than later, if you win power, you become what? The leader of the country. So your vision must go beyond the party. You need a leader also who is firm and can withstand all the pressures within the party. I know that within political parties, there are forces, the doves, the hawks, and all not, all of them. But you need a leader, in spite of all those groups within the party, is able to put his foot down and then move the party along the lines that is prescribed by the manifesto. That is the leader that they want. You need a leader who is also not surrounded by yes men. In that, all the time they say yes to Mr. President. Mr. President, oh, your statement was very sharp. You were spot on. Those kind of sycophancy. We are sick and tired about sycophancy. Sycophancy has caught a lot of, cost most political parties a lot. And you don't need sycophancy in Ghanaian politics anymore, because the youth out there, the teeming youth, are looking for jobs. Sycophantic statement cannot, you know, assuage their pain. You deliver or you don't deliver. That is the issue. Then you need a leader who is prepared to be told about the difficulties that confront the society, right? I am saying this because of the background that at a point in time, Dr. Bahumia, when he was confronted with the issues, is that, well, here you are, I was on a driver's mid seat.
1: He was not in charge.
0: I was not in charge, and I could not. I didn't want to hear. I didn't want to know that. Why? If you are giving advice and it's not being taken, why do you continue to be in the party?
1: You expected him to resign as vice president?
0: Was he above what, resignation? You resign because President Kufuor, he was with the PNDC and realized that the focus and direction of the party, the government, was not in tune with his principle. He came out and said, I have resigned. If you resign, is that the end of what? Your political career? That gives you what? The gravitas. It gives you what? The courage to be able to forge on. And people will gravitate towards you that this is the leader. When you give advice and you don't take his advice, he'll walk away. But when you stay in and the boat sinks finally and you come back to say, I consider as post-mortem justification, and nobody will put premium on that. That is something which is what? Serving as an albatross around Dr. Bawumia's head.
1: Speaking of an albatross on his head or neck, do you think he will have any role to play at all going into 2028, even though we are far away from 2028?
0: It's going to feature prominently.
1: Really?
0: Really, really. It's going to feature. You think we are going to sleep over this? We are going to, because remember, President Akufo-Addo said that this is the gentleman with knowledge in economics, and that all the country's problem, most of them is economic in nature, which I agree. And I also don't doubt Vice President Bawumia's economic credentials. No, all right. But when the real moment came, we did not feel that. Inflation was pushed toward over 50, thereabouts, at a point in time. And where was the economic messiah? We didn't see him there. So it will be difficult for him to campaign that this time around, if you give me the power, I am going to turn things around and all that. It's going to be difficult. I'm not saying that it's not possible for him to campaign, but these things are the things that are going to pull him behind or back when we come face to face with campaign. I can assure you.
1: I mean, speaking of that, we've been talking about how successful Gold Board has been, right? And how it's been like a backbone to the Ghanaian economy. In his address, he makes reference to how he is the brain behind the domestic gold purchase program, which has now become the backbone of the country. And I mean, wouldn't we want to give him the credit for that, even though at the time he was the mate and he was not truly in charge? He introduced something like this that we are benefiting from now.
0: I, as a scholar, cannot look at all the negatives without also mentioning credit. Mm-hmm. So where credit is due, you'll be given. But my problem is that when the difficult times came, he ran away from there. And then was always talking about what? The pluses. I was looking forward to hearing him on this call about what the NDC has done right. Not always what the negatives.
1: Okay.
0: I did not hear that.
1: You expected some positive.
0: A balance, because there is no government that has done wrong totally or throughout its tenure. All right? I criticize political parties or government for that matter, but I give you your due. There is no doubt in my mind that free education, whether we are aware that it had its own challenges, but look, it did a lot of good work. And the products are there for the world to see. We saw the first tenure of Akufo-Addo, such an amazing result. Mm-hmm. But events took a different turn when we went to the second tenure. And that is a mark of a scholar when you look at what the thing from the perspective of the balance sheet, the pluses and the minuses. Okay. So you can, limit it to one. So I was expecting him to touch on some of the achievement of this government, and then I can balance it. But I can also understand him. If he says more, the hawks will come at him.
1: Come after him.
0: Yes, and that is it. But there is no doubt in my mind that they need a very strong personality. Now they have him already, but they should be
1: able... They need a strong personality in the flag bearer, the national chairman, what exactly?
0: Yes, you need, for the other positions, you need that. Because, as I've told you, Nana sacrificed competence for loyalty. And they don't need that type of dose again. Okay. So you need strong leaders, but leaders who can, at the same time, also listen to what? Wise counsel, leaders who have vision and have ideas. Politics is a contest of ideas. If you lack ideas, you don't have to find a place. We don't have to give you a place in the area of politics because it's a marketplace of ideas. So we need people who have ideas and can turn things around. We need people who are strong and can tell the flag bearer, if he emerges as the president, that Mr. President, where you are taking this country to, will end up in the lake of fire. And that, please, pull the brakes and stay back. We need such leaders in the party. And they do it without fear or favor and suffer the consequence thereof. If it is about positive thing, let the party reap that. If it's about negative, let them have their fingers bent. We need such leaders. We need leaders who are not pushovers, We need leaders who don't lick the boots of what? Their party leaders. We need leaders like the chairman. He is the anchor of the party. He is a guy who is the face, apart from the leader.
1: Yeah.
0: He's the face of the party. In difficult situation, you want the party chairman to be able to what? Assuage the pain, speak, and it's final. We need somebody with what gravitas. We need somebody with authority. Somebody who is able to what identify the problems of the party and want to fix them using the party machinery. Of course, he needs a national appeal. Somebody, when there is an issue that he speaks, they said, that's the chairman speaking.
1: I mean, then allow me to put you on the spot then.
0: Please put me.
1: For the chairmanship race, there are four people standing, right? And we're told that it's a two-horse race.
0: Mm.
1: It's between John Bwedu and Ejiakun.
0: Mm.
1: You talk about gravitas and how important it is for politicking. Between the two leading contenders in this case, John Bwedu and Ejiakun, who has the gravitas?
0: It's Bwachi Ejiakun, nothing more, nothing less.
1: Bwachi Ejiakun is the one with
0: the
1: gravitas?
0: Yes. He's a disciplined man. A no-nonsense person, and he has a record that he don't want to soil that. He's a man of ideas, and he has a superior understanding of the problems of this country, particularly in the area of economics, which is our headache in this country. He has a wealth of experience, both within and outside, and he understands the party dynamics and its workings.
1: He understands the party dynamics?
0: Oh, yes.
1: Some say that is the strength of John Bwedu. He has been with the party's leadership since 2015. He stepped in as acting general secretary at the time when Paul Afoku and then the other general secretary were removed from the party. They were suspended because of some other issues here and there. He's been there. He understands the grassroots. So how is that a strength?
0: Can somebody say that?
1: How does Bwachi Ejiakun have that strength over?
0: Bwachi Ejiakun has been with the party since its inception, when JB was a boy in the party. Boy in the sense that he was growing up in the party. This man has moved through, walked through the thick and thin, learned the ropes of the party, and has worked to also support the effort of the party to this far. He was in New York working as a banker and still financing, making payment of what party's bill in the party headquarters.
1: He was a key player in Nana Akufo-Addo's campaign.
0: A whole lot. And he's somebody who has vision, and he's a push-no-go man. I call him that, right? You can't push him. He will do as the party wants and then damn the consequence. We need that. John, I admit that he has served his party well.
1: Yeah.
0: He has also learned the ropes. And then from where he comes from, he has worked well to achieve the level or get to the level he is. But in terms of the two, I believe strongly, I believe sincerely and, you know, professionally that without fear of contradiction, I believe that Bwachi Ejiakun is the man for the re-engineering of the party if they really want to restore power. If they don't want and they want to have a different position, well, we will talk, but they will have to walk the talk or throw the talk away.
1: Wow. You're still watching our continuous coverage of the NPP's 2026 National Delegates Conference happening in the Garden City, Kumasi. Over 7,000 delegates are gathered at the Babayaro Sports Stadium, where they are going to be electing their national executives. One of the key events or highlights of this event is the motions that were adopted. One of them was Motion 10. Motion 10 was to amend articles, which touched on it briefly earlier, was to amend articles 10 plus 4, 1, and 13 to provide that when the party has an elected presidential candidate, the presidential candidate shall be the leader of the party. And B, when the party is in government, the president shall be the leader of the party until the presidential candidate is elected. When that motion was put, the reaction was interesting. Let's quickly watch it together, and then I'll pick your thoughts on what you make of it.
0: Sure.
2: Amend articles 10, 4, 1, and 13 to provide that A, when the party has an elected presidential candidate, the presidential candidate shall be the leader of the party. All in favor, say aye. Those against, say nay. I think the ayes have it.
3: The amendment seeks to formalize the party's leadership structure.
1: So this was the reaction from the delegates. And it was the first time we're seeing this kind of reaction, because all the other motions, the eyes were very clear. But in this particular instance, it didn't seem so. But then the chair for the committee says the eyes had it.
0: From where I sit, I had a different view. It was a split decision.
1: A split decision.
0: It was, because you could not tell clearly that fine line that separated the two. It tells you that that provision is a controversial one, right? Because some people have their own views and all that. I've already alluded to some of the things I've heard on the ground. But my gut feeling is that, look, if you are interested in doing whatever amendment, the amendment should serve the interest, the larger interest of the party. Remember, I'm not a law student, you are. A law is nothing but a useful instrument to regulate human conduct for betterment of society, if I got it right.
1: Yes.
0: Right. So without that, we go back to state of nature, where it's a chaotic society. Right? If the amendment is to promote the welfare and well-being of the party and its members, and by extension this country, fine. But if it's to target certain individual that they are afraid that those individuals one day they assume power and then they can, you know, challenge the status quo and all that, then they got it wrong. But I also believe, and I'm a very optimistic person, that it is not the latter that I spoke of, and that is going to serve the party interest. But if they should do otherwise, then obviously they will bear the bigger consequence.
1: So with it sounding more like a split decision,
0: yes, you know, that's how I see it.
1: What are the consequences this could have?
0: Now it tells,
1: because it's been adopted anyway.
0: It's been adopted. Nothing can be done. But what also, you know, beat my imagination is that you recall when they elected the flag bearer, they did amendments.
1: Yes.
0: And one of it to give more powers to the chairman.
1: Yes.
0: So what has changed?
1: Yeah.
0: What has changed? What has really informed that?
1: This U-turn.
0: That U-turn. That within a short time.
1: Within 9 months, right?
0: 9 months. That I, then it gives us reason to believe that what I told you about that, are you not targeting certain individuals that if they, for them, in the unlikely event that those people occupy the chairmanship position, is going to be what? They are taking the power from you and all that. And I'm saying that we pray that is not the case. But if that is the case, then I'm not sure they are doing a service to themselves. It's rather a disservice.
1: All right, we are here with Dr. Asa Asante, and we are talking about the opposition NPP's National Delegates Conference taking place in Kumasi. We've had the flag bearer speak on a number of issues. He also took a swipe at the government, talking about how they are not fulfilling their promises, especially in relation to the 24-hour economy. Dr. Asa Asante, this is something that the minority leader also referenced, that look, they need to put their acts together and put the government on its toes, because they're not fulfilling key promises like the Women's Bank, the 24-hour economy, promises to cocoa farmers, rice farmers, among other things. They're talking about free SHS suffering under the NDC, among other issues, and talking about the drug seizures as well and the kind of impact it's having on our reputation internationally. Would you have been surprised if they didn't touch on these at the event?
0: Oh, it was a right, you know, button Dr. Bawumia pressed on. And I commend him for that, even though I've taken a swipe at him that he also was oblivious of the fact that there has been some gains. On the issue of 24-hour economy, he's right, because we have not seen much. We are seeing the market coming up and all that with all noise associated with it. But the real 24 hours, we have not seen it. But I will not conclude, because the government still have about 2 years to go.
1: Yes.
0: So government is a continuum. The government can come up with an idea and something they begin to implement maybe at the last year of its tenure. And that another government should come and continue for me. So when I talk, I pull some brakes. Issue of the youth and job, right? Yes, there are a number of youth without jobs. It is also true that they have also employed some of them. But you see, that game should end, where parties will come and say, we have employed some people, we give people employment and all that. There must be the drive, they must be minded of making sure that we get the youth to work, so that a number of vices that we are today confronted with will be a thing of the past. Give them jobs. And if they don't do the jobs, then we have the courage to say that they don't like jobs and all that. And I think that the government should double its effort to create jobs. We churn out a lot of students. My student in political science level 100 for Legon are close to 1,500.
1: Mm.
0: You can imagine, city campus about 200, distance about 400 put together. Those who graduate about 1,000. That is from one department in Ghana. Mm. Look at all the various courses and departments. So government has a lot to do.
1: But they say that, look, we're faced with this problem because we are not really producing for what we need. As a country, I mean, they talk about this, the issue of STEM. We need a lot more engineers, doctors, among other things, but we have limited ourselves to the social sciences, and that's why we have such a huge load of... it's not just to this government, but that is a constant thing we hear from industry, that we are not producing material that they need.
0: I disagree with them. I can tell you that there are people in the social sciences, and today they have developed themselves to become entrepreneurs and other things. What about that argument too? All that we are saying, that the leadership of this country, we have suffered crisis. We have a lot of resources, and yet we are poor. Ali Mazuri, may his soul rest in peace, he said, Africa is the richest, yet the poorest. We are rich in all resources, yet poor, right?
1: Could it be that we are rich in resources, but in terms of leadership, we are poor in that resource?
0: Because, look, I can understand a country like this, that we have all the resources. Talk about minerals. Talk about timber, cocoa, and what have you, human and material resources. Why are we poor? Because we have failed to tap them, use them to better our lot. When President Kufuor was in office, he visited Creek Bunzu to check the things they've done with cocoa. It's surprising to know that they have come out with about 14 products of cocoa. Is it not an industry?
1: Mm.
0: What, 14 industries? If these industries exist today, unemployment would have reduced. I always say that cocoa alone, if we are serious, we can use cocoa to cure unemployment. Milo, one industry. Choco Milo, one industry. And then the ladies' well, creams and all that. A lot of industries. Why are we poor? This is a country full of minerals that you can add value and turn them. There's always the rhetoric that, oh, we change the Gorgeous-Berg economy, primary product. It's more of what? A talk shop, not the workshop. Let them work on that. Okay. We are not getting that.
1: So you don't think that you have seen enough from the NDC administration in the almost 2 years that they've been in office to address the matter of unemployment?
0: They are doing something, but you see, it's gradually becoming a daunting task from where I sit, because I'm not seeing enough. We always continue. We still supply what raw cocoa. But look, I did a research and gave to somebody in previous government. I have a team. And that our research was that, look, anytime we sell cocoa, we sell just the beans. But the intangibles, if you go to Japan and said, this chocolate is made from Ghana, sorry, by Japanese, but from Ghana premium cocoa. Our research was that, pay for the intangible. Any country that mentions that, if it is about $1, give us a cent or so to our embassy. We gave it to somebody in government, the previous government. I don't want to mention the name. It gathered dust, and it never worked. This government is in office, and we have tabled it toward cocoa board. And I'm challenging them. If they really want to what help deal with this problem, let them walk the talk. And because you could rake in over $10 million from the intangibles and the rest of them. Why are we wasting time? All right? There are a lot we can benefit from in this country. And we were struggling to feed children in school, students. What happened to our school guarding system?
1: The National Service even has huge farms all around the country, right?
0: Are you sure the farms are huge and they are what farms worth the assault?
1: Yes, I believe so.
0: There was a time I visited one of their farms. They say they produce what grass cutter. I had more grass cutter than they.
1: Oh, really?
0: Yes.
1: And this was in what year?
0: Yes, one of the years. And all that I'm saying that look, let us be entrepreneurial in nature. Support people in that cause, and the best in them will come out. I don't see why we should struggle to feed what students in secondary school when we can introduce school farming system where you produce depending on what is suitable for production in your area, and then you exchange with other schools that produce other things, and then you feed the students with what you produce and you sell the rest and generate IGF. Is it a difficult thing to do? When I was a small boy in a Kropong Presbyterian Demonstration Junior Secondary School, we had farms and we're selling and making money. So what has changed? We have leadership crisis. I'm sorry to say, but I have to be blunt about that. That the Fourth Republic, we have not seen the leaders who look at all these things and turn them around. A value addition. We just talk, we don't see. They promise us what dams and then factories and all that. We don't get that. Why are we still importing what fruits, juice from other parts of the world? When there are a lot of banana, orange here, mango grow wild in the bush here, and we are still importing. Come on, if I were God, prayer from Ghana, I will not listen because we have given everything to Ghana.
1: That would be a lot.
0: Yes, because God has given us
1: so
0: everything.
1: Much, yeah, but now on the matter of free expression, the justice delivery system, the flag bearer of the NPP, Dr. Mahmood Bawumia, he says that, look, this administration is weaponizing state power. There's a different system of justice for those in government and those out of government. And under their watch in 2029, should Ghanaians give them the mandate to govern, there will be equal law for all. He makes reference to Bafwe Wes's arrest by Yoko, who we understand has now been granted bail, so he's not able to be in Kumasi, Member of Parliament for Mesha South. I'm sure he would have loved to be there in the Ashanti region to visit his constituents as well, aside participating in the conference. But your thoughts on his assertion that there's a weaponization of state power, there's a different type of law being applied for those in government and then those out of government?
0: I will look at it from my own perspective.
1: Okay.
0: Taking into consideration or having at the back of my mind what he has said.
1: Okay.
0: If you look at freedom of speech, it is not absolute.
1: Comes with responsibilities, right?
0: Yeah, it comes with responsibility. Because every speech is regulated by law. Otherwise, we'll go back to state of nature. Hobbes say that don't come there because it's chaotic. Life there is short, all right? So we come out with laws that regulate what speech. Various regimes in this Fourth Republic have done a lot to broaden the frontiers of free speech. But when they are living in office, they leave us one or two. And then government come, they take advantage of that, and people cry. Then I said, now who cause them? The political actors will cancel all laws and leave a few. You remember criminal libel law was fought against, and during Nana Akufo-Addo's tenure as an attorney general, that was scrapped. But it left us with other you know, laws that were similar to criminal libel law, but in another package. Here you are. It's robbing Peter to pay Paul. We have seen people complain about this electronic media law.
1: Yes.
0: I mean, it was passed during what, MPP time. It's not a bad law. But here you are. If you want to implement it to the letter, people are in pain. So my real question is that when we are proposing laws, do we take into consideration that we are coming out with laws that will stand the test of time, or we are coming out with laws to deal with our opponents? That question they have to answer, not me. Because, look, the political class are those who churn out laws. And the same law come to what? Be used and then used against them. You remember, causing financial loss to the state was passed by the NDC. It's what? Catch a number of them, put them in prison, and the rest of them. So all that I'm saying that let us pass laws because we need them at all times.
1: In the interest of the state.
0: Yeah, for the state. And there should be what? Laws that will stand the test of what? Time. It shouldn't be laws that is going to deal with what? Our opponents and all that. Because a day will come, political power is transient. A day will come, you'll be in opposition. The same law will be applied to you. Would you be happy? And that is the million-dollar question I leave for them to think about.
1: You talked about power being transient. Consistently, the political parties say that, depending on whether they're in government or otherwise. We're hearing the opposition NPP say that a lot now. They say that power is transient. The NDC said that a lot when they were in opposition as well, when they felt that the law was not being applied fairly. They know that power is transient. So why do you think
0: it's
1: that...
0: It's human nature. If you study human nature, you know, that you realize that these things are bound to come. But the reality will dawn on us one day. And that day is soon to come that we realize that we don't need this law. And truly speaking, we don't need it. You recall that a few years ago, we looking at the electoral plane, people, political parties started doing certain odd things, sending minors to go and register and vote for them. You saw macho men develop to go and take ballot boxes and run away. They were run after shot and all that. Then they develop what? Vigilantes, to the extent that they realized that, look, they were giving them headache. Now, Akufo-Addo, wise, he has asked the two political parties to think about run to parliament with a bill that before you conclude your discussion, I am going there with a bill. And the bill came to proscribe the activities of vigilantes. All that I'm saying that the political parties, the political class, always, because of their selfish interests, will come out with something. Yeah. And at the end of the day, that thing, what when it's applied, hey, they are in pain. When they are in other side of the, but they will tell you they are implementing the law. The hypocrisy is too much. You and I are alive to the fact that if you are given an appointment, you have to show your properties that you have and all that.
1: You have to declare your
0: assets. And then you deposit this thing with what? The Auditor General in an envelope that nobody opens
1: it. Sealed.
0: What kind of... Are you interested in dealing with corruption? Do you know the content? If I put toilet roll in there, would you be able to see? What kind of bogus law is that? But here you are. We passed that and we said, in the name of this, we want to fight what? Corruption and all that. We know that is not true. We are only playing ostrich. So if there are laws that are inimical toward our progression in terms of democratic space, let us what identify and devoid of politics, throw it away. If you think a law will serve a useful instrument to regulate the conduct of people, let us bring them. And when it's being applied, let us all support another. Where there are what? They cross the line. There are breaches. Let us get the courage to condemn. That's the spirit behind democracy.
1: You know, we've spoken a lot about the chairmanship race and how we need, or the party would need, someone with gravitas. And I like using it because of how you mentioned it, the gravitas, you know. What about the general secretary? Because really, day-to-day communication, they do that. We know that it seems as though JFK might carry the day at the end of the contest. That's what some of the polls are pointing to. What do you make of that contest as well?
0: Yes, it's another fierce contest. Mm. All the gentlemen they have paraded are materials worth considering. Mm. But at the end of the day, one name will come up. If I look at the crystal ball, I can speak without fear of contradiction that if I were those leading the parties, they should give their vote to what? The Subing, former Subing MP.
1: Eugene?
0: Yes.
1: Really?
0: He got the courage. You see, the scribe of a party is the pivot around which the party machinery revolves. He's a strong person. You need somebody with strong personality.
1: You need strong personalities.
0: You need that.
1: Strong institutions.
0: You need the two. Strong personalities, strong institutions.
1: Okay.
0: All right? If you have people, and we need people with resource-oriented people.
1: Yeah.
0: We don't want people who are notoriously incompetent to lead the party. The party will go to opposition. I have no doubt in my mind. Mm-hmm. That you need what? People who have what? Good relationship with what the rank and file of the party.
1: Okay.
0: They have their tentacles all over. The general secretary is the one who picks a phone and calls each constituency and know the workings and what is happening.
1: Mm-hmm.
0: If you look at this, and above all, we need somebody who is bold and fearless and can speak. I am coming a minute.
1: Okay.
0: If you look at what the Subing, former Subing MP, when the going got tough, you remember, he told Mr. President that the economy is going to take us home. If we don't take care, we will lose the election. Sack your cousin, the finance minister, and move on. He became what? A target.
1: Mm.
0: I mean, political target. People didn't like him and all that. But he was alive to the fact that those of us who are students of politics, if you look at the indices for or factors that voters stand on in voting in this country, then the first one is the economy.
1: Mm-hmm.
0: So once the economy slips through your fingers, it doesn't really matter. Whatever you do, you will lose power.
1: Mm.
0: Is that not what happened? The economy. So we need people where at a point in time they will not be yes men of the president and say, Mr. President, this direction is no good. You recall recently Fifi Kweti saying that third term agenda is no, no, no. And meanwhile, a lot of people in his party have different views that I have said it. And we need said leaders, and they will say, call a spade, and not a big spoon, and damn the consequence.
1: Mm.
0: This is the kind of leaders we want.
1: And you don't think that JFK has that gravitas?
0: JFK, a good servant of this party, but he lacks that, the courage, all right? That finesse, that fire in him to say that. Because he was a scribe, and the party was losing it. I didn't see him coaching Mr. President or advising that. Mr. President, this is a no, no, no for the party.
1: Mm-hmm.
0: But if you have somebody like what? The Subing, former Subing MP, I can say without fear of contradiction that he will say it and damn the consequence.
1: Mm.
0: And that's the kind of... Because remember, political parties are not tea parties that you go there and have fun. All your aim is to win power and form the next government. So we don't want anybody who doesn't have power as his focus. If you have any other thing, I am sorry. You don't belong to that class. So I believe strongly that the MPP, if they are interested in power, they should look for people like this and make them leaders. And for me, that is what will give them power. Any other thing like this, we are here and we'll come back to stay here. The results will be out there for the world to see.
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6: Region Dia, baby, I'm a tunaba. 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So please, for delegates up in the upper terrace. 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The EC is here, please. 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
6: For the national organizer position, national youth organizer position, coming from the Greater Accra region, currently the deputy national organizer, vying for national youth organizer, Chris Lloyd Nico.

0: Now some 27 minutes to the top of the hour. Six is our continuous coverage of the NPP's National Delegates Conference. They are seeking to elect national executives, and there's over 7,000 delegates on the grounds of Abayara Sports Stadium participating in that election. I'm still here with Dr. Asa Asante. We are having a conversation with regard to the various candidates standing for the numerous positions. They were on the general secretary position, and he believes that Eugene Boachi Ntri has a gravitas in the personality and the strength that is required for that particular position. We're talking about the incumbent at the moment, JFK, whom some of the polls have tipped to carry the day. You were talking about the reshuffle and someone who can tell the president what he's doing wrong in the instance that that is happening. In the second term of the president, the general secretary, JFK, he was one of the first to call on the president to reshuffle. The president's response at the time was that he didn't believe in the reshuffle and that there were people who were, you know, seeking to get others out so that they could also have their turn. So he may not be your typical confrontational or in-your-face kind of general secretary, but he's got his principles.
1: Yeah, but I'm not saying that you need to be confrontational. You said that it didn't work. Did you also gather support from other people and said, Mr. President, you have to listen to us. You have to move heaven and earth to get your message through because you are the real anchor behind the party. So you should be able to make sure that things work for the benefit of the president and the party and the nation at large. So it's a very tall order. But because you have what it takes, that's why we put you there. You should be able to do that. Let us face it. If you put the two together and then you put a president there, which of them will be able to tell the president in the face that, Mr. President, you are getting it wrong?
0: You don't think JFK can do that?
1: He can.
0: He told the president.
1: He can do that. He's a gentleman.
0: But he did tell the president that.
1: You need more of that. He cannot. He's too much of a gentleman to be able to do that kind of work. You need somebody. You need to be gentle. But look, we want results. Look, I have seen what general secretaries and all that, Nana Hinito. I have seen Dambuche. Look, they will demand what is required of the party and they'll make sure.
0: But you know, everybody has their style.
1: I acknowledge that. But we are saying that your style should produce results. So if your style, it doesn't matter what it is, doesn't give us the results, obviously. You need to amend that style.
0: So you think his style didn't give us a...
1: He was not able. He's a gentleman, he served his party, but when we're talking about a party which is in opposition and they are irate, looking for power, it was not his time.
0: So would you be surprised if he's retained?
1: I don't vote. I'm not a member of the party.
0: From the analyst's perspective.
1: Whoever they vote for, they must be prepared for what? The pluses and the minuses. And that one... we will be observing. After all, he's aware of a shoe who knows where it pinches. So if they feel that he is the best man, we are waiting for 2020.
0: What advantages will accrue the NPP if they should elect Eugene Boachi Ntri as their general secretary? And what are also the possible advantages that will accrue the NPP should they elect JFK as their general secretary? Let's start with JFK, then we can come to Eugene Boachi Ntri.
1: Yeah, JFK, nice gentleman, but you see, the party has reached a crossroad that they need to have power.
0: Okay.
1: Right? And will he be in that position to fight all out for the party to get power? If you send this as a questionnaire, party members will give you an answer, no. Yes. And that tells you that, strictly speaking, then the status quo must change and give way to somebody who can do that. If you see Eugene...
0: So from what you're saying,
1: yeah, the
0: party may stand to lose more. Should they go with JFK?
1: Oh, we have seen JFK before.
0: He took over the position of John Bwedu.
1: I know, but people argue that he walked a government in party to what? Opposition. That argument I don't follow. Because if you make that argument, then you are telling me that individuals, Ghanaians vote based on individual. We have things that influence voter choices.
0: Okay.
1: Personality is something that doesn't come so strongly in that. But I'm saying that the party is the machinery that drives the government. So if the party has a difficulty, it comes from two people, the chairman and the scribe. And the scribe being what the pivot around which the party revolves. He has a lot on his shoulders that he has to what? Have a vision that goes beyond the party. He has to be very strong and he's not a pushover. He has to be what? Man of ideas. And in difficult times, he knows what to do and at what time. And that, look, even if the president, you will not listen, he can also look for other, you know, people within the party that will drum the message to the flag bearer or the president for him to take that idea.
0: You know, some would argue, maybe those in the camp of JFK would argue that JFK may not be your usual talker or one who has the gravitas we're talking about, but he gets the job done.
1: Or you don't why, think, why are we here? If he got the job done, why are we here? Why are they in opposition? And now...
0: Is it his fault that he's in opposition?
1: No.
0: Ghanaians, per what the polls say, the Ghanaians
1: are
0: generally...
1: Yes, there are a number of factors, but the party also have what? Part of the blame can be placed at their doorstep. Is it not true? It is. And who are those who bear responsibility there? Is it not the chairman and then the general secretary for that matter? All right. Yes, something small will go to them. But what we are saying that where they are, look, NDC, they have their own problems because there are a number of things they've not been able to fulfill, which I have agreed with Dr. Bawumia. But look, there's one thing that is clear today is what? The stability of the economy. Inflation, where it is, and all that. I'm not an economist, but look, economists have told us that a healthy economy, one of the indicators is what? Inflation and the rest of that. I won't go into that area because that is not my area. But all that I'm saying that for leadership, when you are in crisis, you get what?
0: I'll come to you in a moment, Dr. Asante. Let's quickly cross over to the Ashanti Regional Capital, Kumasi. The Elections Committee is addressing delegates. Let's quickly pay attention to that. We'll return to the studio.
2: Electoral Affairs, to be precise. Mr. Evans Nimako, also a member of this committee. The Director of IT, Mr. Eric Ntori, also a member of this committee. Our own Anthony Abaifa Kabu, the Prince of Lora, the former Member of Parliament of Lora Constituency, and a bona fide member

0: And on that note, we hand over conference to the Electoral Commission, led by the very able Mr. Akwa. So the floor is yours. And
1: No, that one is not going to work, because we have made necessary arrangement as far as so it will work. Let's get them out.
0: The National Police assist us in moving the supporters of the tracks and the pitch. We need a totally empty space. So National Police, please assist in moving everybody out of the arena so that the Electoral Commission can start proceedings immediately. Thank you. Everyone on the pitch, everybody in the on the tartan tracks and the lawns, please move back into the spectator stands. Thank you.
2: Thank you very much, Chairman of National Officers Election Committee, Honorable Opare Ansan. Before I start the processes for the elections, let me take this opportunity to inform delegates that we have selected polling stations for the various regions. We have selected polling stations for the various regions. Starting from my immediate right, the tents over there, the white tents over there, that is where we are starting the voting from. And these are the regions that have been designated to vote at center one. At my immediate right, the white tent over there. Oti and Ahafo are going to vote from polling station one at my immediate right, followed by Bono East and National Officers. Bono East, National Officers, former President, Council of Elders, they will vote at polling station number two at my immediate right. Then polling station number three will be for Savannah region, followed polling station number three. Central region A, Central region B will follow suit. Central region polling station number four, Central region B polling station number five. Then polling station number six is Western region. Polling station number six is Western region. 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

0: A, Greater Accra A, police station number 17. Greater Accra B, police station number 18. Then police station number 19 is Ashanti A. Police station number 19 is Ashanti A. Police station number 20 is Ashanti B. And police station number 21 is for Ashanti C. This is for the five main positions. When we come to the wings, we have the youth organizer. That is at my immediate right here, where we have the red tent, the red canopies. At my immediate right here, the red canopies. That is where all the wings will vote. We have five polling stations for the wings. Polling station A for youth is made up of Greater Accra, Eastern, and OT. They are going to vote for youth wing at center A. Police station center B for wings. For youth, police station center B for youth is Bono East, Savannah, and Volta. Then police station number C for youth is Western, Western North, and Central. Police station number D is for Ashanti, Ahafo, and Northeast. Police station number E, that is the last police station for youth, is Upper East, Upper West, Northern, Diaspora, and External, and then National Youth. So these are the five polling stations for the youth. Let us come to the women organizer. We have three polling stations for women organizer. Polling station A for women organizer, Greater Accra, Eastern, OT, Bono, and Bono East. Polling station number B for women, we have Ashanti, Ahafo, Northeast, Volta, Northern, and Diaspora. Polling station number C for women, we have Upper East, Upper West, Savannah, Western, Western North, and Central. Then let us come to Nasara organizer. We have two polling stations for Nasara organizer. All the polling stations that I'm mentioning can be found at my immediate right, the red tent. That is where they are going to vote. So Nasara A, these are the regions that are going to vote at Nasara A. Greater Accra, Eastern, OT, Bono, Bono East, Western, Western North, and Central. These are the polling stations that are going to vote for Nasara A. Nasara B, Ashanti, Ahafo, Northeast, Volta, Northern, Upper East, Upper West, Savannah, and Diaspora. These are the categories of regions that are going to vote for Center B, Nasara. Okay, let me come to one important aspect as far as the election process is concerned. We can have a candidate who will vote for all the four positions, we can have a delegate who can vote for all the four areas of the elections. We have the men, we have the women, we have the youth, and then we have the Nasara. Somebody can vote for all these. So let us listen to application of Indelible Ink when such person comes to the center to vote. When a delegate comes to vote at the main center, the left little finger is going to be marked with indelible ink. The left little finger is going to be marked for the indelible ink whenever a delegate goes to the five main centers to vote. When a delegate goes to the women organizer to vote, when delegates go to women organizer to vote, the ring finger is going to be marked for the indelible ink. We are going to apply the indelible ink on the ring finger. When a delegate goes comes to youth to vote, the middle finger is going to be marked. The middle finger is going to be marked when you go to the youth to vote. When you go to the Nasarawa to vote, the index finger, the index finger is going to be applied. We are going to apply the indelible ink on the index finger. When somebody is coming to vote as a proxy, when somebody is going to vote as a proxy, the person will vote for his main before he goes for the proxy. And for the proxy, we are going to apply the indelible ink on the left thumb. Whenever somebody is going to vote for proxy, the indelible ink will be applied on the left thumb. That is the information that I have for you.
1: Issue of not taking picture with your
2: Yes, I would say that.
3: MP's name
4: is
3: Obia Onu. Obia Onu. Okay. So we'll vote in the
2: region. MP's will vote in their regions.
0: Okay. Please, let us take note of this information. The MPs, the TESCOMs, they are going to vote in their respective regions. If MPs in Ashanti region, you are going to vote in Ashanti region. MPs in Brahafo, Bono, will vote in Bono. TESCOMs, you are going to vote in your respective regions. So kindly take note. The only people who are going to vote together with Northeast are the the other categories of national officers who are going to vote with Bunu East are the national officers, Council of Elders, TESCOM representative, one person, national TESCOM representative, one person. These are the people who are going to vote at in fact, it is important to observe these offenses, election offenses. It is an offense for anybody to take photograph of how he or she has voted. So we shall urge the security, the Ghana police, to ensure that nobody takes photograph of how the person has voted. Or it is an offense to display your marked ballot in such a way that everybody will know where you have voted. At the same time, it is an offense to obstruct somebody from exercising his franchise freely. Let me and this announcement must be taken seriously. If you are a delegate, you must be in the stand. Police will not allow anybody to be at where the voting is taking place except candidate agents. And if you are a candidate agent, the police will look at your accreditation before they will allow you to be at the polling station. So please, if you know that you are not a delegate, you are not a candidate agent, don't be at the polling station. And the police is going to clear the delegate before they come to the voting center to vote. Let me take opportunity to also inform you that for the vice president, vice chairperson's positions, every delegate has the right to vote for three candidates. When you pick the vice chairperson ballots, you are entitled to vote for three delegates. Maximum three. You are entitled to vote for maximum three delegates. information also goes to the candidates. Every candidate is expected or is required to appoint one agent at a time at each of the polling stations. So take note of that. If a candidate has more than one agent at the polling station, the presiding officer will instruct that person to leave the polling stations. Counting of votes will commence when the voting for all the five positions have ended. You know, we don't have uniform number of delegates at the various centers. Some have more delegates than the others. But we are going to commence counting when all the 21 centers for the main have completed voting. It is almost 6 p.m. And from my little calculation, if a delegate is going to use 1 minute to finish the process for the five, it means that we are going to spend 400 minutes. Assuming the highest number of delegates per center is 400. This will translate into 6 hours, 6.66 hours before we complete voting. So if you are able to start voting at 6 p.m., then we are going to finish around 12 midnight. So you have to bear with us. We have to bear with us because we must do some simple mathematics, and then let us see, assuming we are spending 1 minute, every delegate is spending 1 minute in voting, which I think is not even possible. We are going to spend about 6 hours. So if you're able to start at 6 p.m., we are going to finish at 12 noon, and then before counting will start. So thank you very much for your attention. As soon as we finish voting, counting will start. And we have informed our officers how counting will be done, and which position will be counted first, and which position will be counted last. May God. The police will assist us in all the polling stations, and then collation center will also be set. So it means that if a candidate wins at one polling station, it does not mean that he has won the elections. Until we collate and declare the final results, nobody can jubilate because he has won at one polling station. May the good Lord bless us all. Thank you very much.
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5: All right, so you're still watching our live coverage of the NPP's National Delegates Conference, coming to you live from the Babayaro Sports Stadium in the Ashanti Regional Capital, Kumasi. So that was an electoral officer providing the guidelines for the voting. One of the things I will not forget is the warning to delegates not to be taking photos of their votes and then put it in out there. It's one of the problems we usually have, especially when people want to go and prove that indeed they voted, and so they expect some tokens to be given to them. But it looks like this is going to eat into tomorrow from the way things are going. This was advertised to start at 9, eventually started around 1 p.m. I mean, Doc, how are we ever going to fix this problem of not starting some of these programs on time?
6: We don't want to fix the problems.
5: We don't want to fix it.
6: But if you want to fix the problems, it doesn't take effort to do this. Because put time. Within this period of time, I'm doing this. After that, I'll follow up with this. Why do we have to drag this? And then why can't a party like MPP even try something like what? E-voting.
5: Electronic.
6: Because a lot of people are literate in there. We can give it a shot and see what happened. Mm. And you lessen the duration and all the problems associated with it. I'm surprised. But look, most of the problems we have in this country, I realize that we don't want to fix them. We don't want to fix them. We only talk about them because if it is when it pins us down so much, then we see the effort at fixing.
5: Even with corruption, really.
6: Because corruption, we don't want to fight corruption. Yeah. There are so many things we do and realize that we don't, the laws we pass, we don't want to deal with corruption, our attitude and all that, we don't want to. As soon as somebody is caught in the area of corruption, you see party jumping to the person's defense and all that. Now crime has political color. If you are in this government and you commit, they see nothing wrong. If you are in another government, you commit, there is everything wrong, that kind of thing. Crime has got political color. Why should it be?
5: Very unfortunate. Still our live coverage of the NPP's National Delegates Conference. I'm here with Dr. Asa Asante. We've been talking about the candidates for the various positions. We've talked about the chairman. We've talked about the general secretary as well. We're going to talk about the organizers in a bit. But before we do that, I'll go back to the matter of unity. The theme for the conference is one party, one purpose, united for victory. I've been looking around. I haven't seen Kennedy Japon there. Have you spotted him?
6: No, maybe he's there.
5: Maybe he's there and
6: except
5: I haven't
6: that we
5: seen
6: have not
5: him.
6: Seen him.
5: Okay.
6: Yes.
5: But would it be a problem if he's not there?
6: Maybe if he's not there, maybe there's a reason.
5: Okay.
6: Maybe he's out of the country or there's something that's taking him out of the jurisdiction and whatever. We don't know. But what we are saying that if there are problems in the party, fix them. You can't continue to pretend as if there's nothing there and come to the platform and say, let us unite. That type of unity becomes artificial and is not beneficial to any just cause. So I will always urge them. We are students of politics. We can only urge them. But it is incumbent upon them to take our advice or leave it. But wise counsel is always wise counsel. If you drop it, there is cause for that. So for me, I'm not worried. We will continue to sound our alarm bells, and then whatever they deem fit is with them. But at the end of the day, when the results start coming, they will appreciate some of the comments we have given to them free of charge. They need to pay for that. But for God and country, we are giving it free of charge. Yeah.
5: At the end of this contest, whoever the new Patriotic Party decides to elect as chairman, general secretary, essentially the national leadership, what will it say about what the party wants in terms of 2028, the outcome of that election? What would the crop of leaders they elect say about their quest to capture power?
6: They need to put in a team, in other words, elect people who can bring them power. If people give them advice and they don't take them, and at the end of the day, they elect people based on other consideration other than what the party needs, then it's going to be problematic. But when you are in opposition, you are not in normal times. You need to be extra careful. You need to listen attentively, and you need to act and act fast. But be careful. Be careful. So as not to make mistakes. This is an experienced party with a lot of people in there who are experienced and they know it all. So we expect that this is the time that all their expertise must be brought together so that they can fight for a common cause. And that is a function of leadership.
5: Okay. So will you be able to tell who they elect at the end of the day? This is a party hungry for power, or this is a party that is going to perhaps stay in opposition for another 4 years?
6: Oh, yes, it's clear. If they elect people who were in the old regime, is the old order maintained? But if they bring in new energies into the parties, the system today, then is the old order changing? And that order can be able to fight. Because the previous leadership, they did their best, but their best ended them in opposition. It tells you that there is more to be done. So you need to change your game and then bring some players in there to change the scheme of things. Look at football. when they realize that a team has suffered defeat so much, then they go in for other players to turn the tide around. The same way with politics, they should be able to do this. But when they want favoritism, they want certain sections, they want, you hear statement that this person cannot work with this person and all that, then I got the feeling that they are not ready for power. Because if you are hungry for power, you look for any opportunity to make life better for yourself. Because at the end of the day, for politics, your mark is power. Because whoever have power, then you can control every resource. That's why Nkrumah told you that seek ye the political kingdom. That is political power. And everything shall be added.
5: Shall be added unto you. Let's talk about the director of communications position.
6: Yeah.
5: Dennis Miracles Abuaje is going unopposed. This was a position that in the past was not an elected position. It was by appointment. How crucial is it for the NPP to have someone like Dennis Miracles Abuaje leading the party's communication? At this point, I mean, because it's going unopposed, it's a given that that position is...
6: Yeah, passed. That position is a very important position.
5: How important?
6: Yeah, important in a sense that for politics, it's driven by communication. That is why the two variables are critical. Political communication. Yeah, you need that. Because how do you get your message across? It's a function of communication. How do you get people to listen to your message? How do you package them? What message would resonate with the people? What message would really canvas vote for you? And how are you going to even come out with message that would stand the test of time and all that? It's a function of communication. So that office is the sine qua non, without which not. It's a very important component in every political scheme. So you need somebody who is experienced, somebody who understands communication, and somebody who can communicate effectively, looking at what channels will be available, will be appropriate to get people to listen to your message. What are the messages and how they are framed? You should also be mindful of the fact that they are recipient of the message and they are rational. According to Dan, people who receive messages or will accept messages, that will improve their lot.
5: Mm-hmm.
6: So you have at the back of your mind somebody who knows all this, so that at the end of the day, when you get your team in place, you know which message goes for which area, the national one, the regional, the constituency-specific ones, and all that. So it is a very powerful position. And we saw the young man, the last election, he did his best, all right, except that the party lost. For me, that position, his fit for that position.
5: Okay.
6: Yes, he can improve it and move on. But for me, the working... His performance over the years, I think, is spot on.
5: Okay. Do the delegates of the New Patriotic Party, do they have to think about the possible contenders of the national executives within the NDC in going into this election? Because we know that the NDC will also be going to the polls, right? We've seen people expressing interest, among other things. So should the delegates have it at the back of their minds that whoever we elect is going to face off with our opponents, the NDC, and therefore we should be factoring that into whoever we are electing?
6: It should be part of their calculation long time, because you can't call yourself a chairman of the party and without being interested in what they see you get the others in the NDC. You are interested. You are looking at what is good at doing, and you see how best you can counter it and come up with something that he doesn't have. So the people you elect, you must bear in mind that they can rub shoulders with their counterparts in other political parties. And that is what critical thinking, and that is something that can give you results.
5: Mm.
6: If they lose sight of this, then I'm afraid they need tutorials.
5: Okay, let's quickly, let's cross over to the Baba Yara Sports Stadium. My colleague Nana Bwache is there with some interviews. Let's go to him.
7: Delegates are moving to the past the opinion screens. The flag bearer of the MPP presidential
5: All right, we'll be back in the stadium, Babayaro Sports Stadium, with Anabwache. A little hitch there, but let's continue our conversation. We're talking about how it's critical thinking for you to be thinking about the possible opponents you're likely to face in the NDC, because the NDC, and it's, they are going to be seeing a change in leadership, because we're seeing quite a number of their big wigs, you know, occupying executive positions at the moment. Let's quickly go back. We'll get that question answered, but let's go back.
7: The position of the party of the election is to elect people.

0: thing is about to start in the Babayaro Sports Stadium. Like I did say, we are about to go for a long stretch. If voting is starting now, it's some 12 minutes past 6 p.m., so we're going to go all the way to midnight. So, yes, you were saying that is critical because, I mean, for the NDC, they are going to be changing leadership. I mean, there are hints of the current chairman, you know, wanting to be flag bearer for director of communications, well, the national communications officer for the NDC, for instance. We have that in Sammy Jimfi, but he is the boss for Gold Board. A good number of them are occupying executive positions. Most likely, they are not going to be running again. So that we are going to see a change in leadership. So you say that it's critical for whoever the NPP is electing today, or who, I mean, the delegates, for them to factor that in terms of who the NDC might bring in terms of
1: you
0: these
1: need that,
0: positions.
1: As I've already said, at all times, because it gives you an idea as to the kind of preparation you need if you really want to win power. And as the kind of expertise you need, the kind of resources, because whatever your opponent does is a function of what you have to do and do better, because you have to be miles away from that person, lead that person, and then provide something that will be attractive to the people. So, yes, whilst you are watching your party, you have also close eye. You pay serious attention to what happens in other political parties, because it's important. It's important, like the media industry. Whilst you produce the news, you are looking at other stations, the various angles that they are also taking and all that. It's a function of good leadership. If you don't have that skill, I'm afraid you'll be left behind.
0: Let's see if we'll be third time lucky. Let's go to the Babayaro Sports Stadium where Nana Buache is there for us. Let's see.
2: And as you rightly heard, the organizers for the election say it is expected that all the regions we are having here, the 16 administrative regions of this country, which has the regional executives, the TESCON members, some of the TESCON and president and all those delegates are expected to cast their ballots in all the 31 polling stations. In fact, according to him, he explains that they would mention each region. That's the plan they are going with now. They are going to mention each of the regions, and once your region is mentioned, you will go to the polls and then cast your ballot for your preferred candidates that you want to lead the NPP. And in fact, so far, that is what we are seeing. In fact, as you saw Baumia himself, the flag bearer of the New Patriotic Party, go and cast his ballot. It is expected that some of these top, the high rank and file of this party go and cast their ballot first before all the constituency members or constituency executives will go and then also cast their ballots. It is expected that we should spend some, at least in the entire voting process, at least some 6 hours, ideally we should expect something like that. But once the voting has started, it's underway, and we are hoping that by, I wouldn't want to say 12 a.m., but hoping that by 12 a.m., everything in terms of the voting process will be completed. And so we are expecting all the regions that we are having here cast their ballots. As you rightly mentioned, 7,180 delegates are expected to cast their ballots here and for the next elections.
3: Thank you very much. That's a wrap by my colleague Emmanuel Bright Quick, who bringing us up to speed details on the number of delegates we are supposed to expect today. The various polling centers, 31 we are being told, the flag bearer going in to cast his ballot, the 16 administrative regions being demarcated into polling centers, and then executives will go and vote, the rank and file will go and vote, and then the delegates themselves will be called to go and cast their ballot. We have to take you through what is happening here, speak to some executives, and then find out from them what is happening. We've engaged Gary Numako, but then this is the time that the election has started. So let's get to hear from Gary Numako as well, because he's just standing right beside us. And if I find out from him, how long are we going to have this process? For the next hour, two, or three. It is very important for us to note all of that. When are we leaving this place? Because it took so much time before the party said, let us go ahead with this election. So Gary Numako is here. No, sorry. Evans Numako is here with us. You did not start the elections on time, but then now you've started. The flag bearer himself is going to cast his votes. How long are we expected to be here?
4: Well, thank you. As you said, we are human, and we had made arrangement to start conference at night. We couldn't because of other challenges. I told you earlier when we spoke that there have been a lot of traffic issues, and it took some time for delegates to get to the conference ground. When they came, we had to consider the amendments proposals. We also received messages from other political parties. It's all put together to some time. And so you heard the Electoral Commission. It is going to take about 5 to 6 hours for us to go through this exercise. It could be earlier than that. So we are keeping our fingers crossed. We are only expecting that delegates will move to their voting centers as the EC has indicated and get their vote cast.
5: And that is 5 to 6 hours you mentioned.
4: That's what the EC mentioned to us. We think it's possible that it could be lesser.
5: All right. We had the constitutional amendment process go on. The delegates made their voices loud to some of the things that they agreed to. Is the party ready to implement all the proposed amendments agreed upon by the delegates?
4: That's exactly what is going to happen. You know, some of them are administrative, and you realize that all the 14 motions that were put to conference were all accepted. And so we'll go back. The Constitutional Review Committee will work with the Secretariat and the Legal Committee to ensure that all these motions are incorporated into the party's constitution. That's what is going to happen.
5: Thank you very much. And that is the position of the party. And we are being told by Evans Nimako that this is very, very important for them because they are going to a very crucial election. Constitutional amendment process completed. Elections currently underway at the Babayaro Sports Stadium. We can see Dr. China also seated. He is also an aspirant himself. He is seeking to become general secretary of the party, seated calmly with his people. Doc, the process just started. What is your mood right now?
6: Very excited about the whole thing. So far, it's been very good. I commend the Oparansa-led committee. They've done very, very well. At this point, they've handed over to the Electoral Commission of Ghana. They are also very good professionals. I'm trusting that they will play by the rules of the game and ensure everything goes very smooth.
5: If I do not ask you if you are hopeful of victory, I don't think I can leave you. Are you hopeful of victory?
6: Very hopeful. That's why I'm in my wife. And my partner is just around. We're waiting for the votes to be counted, the ballots to be counted and declared. And then we'll start the process of making the elephant wow and MPP great again.
5: Are you the underdog?
6: It depends on how you see it.
5: Because people say that your current incumbent general secretary is coming, the former member of parliament is coming, you've been treasurer, you yourself, they say not. But hope

0: 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The Republic Bank Joy News Habitat Fair. Get a house. Make it a home.
1: And you are saying they are going to be difficult for the MDP to reach into it. It's a joke. They are not exposed. They articulate themselves and laughing. really, they articulate themselves. Look, let me tell you something. The Gen Z era of voting, you win big. The pacesetter was that of Akufo-Addo winning in 2016. He won like 1.5 million. Hitherto, it was, you win like 40,000, 100,000. You know what I mean? 150,000. But I'm not the 1.5 million. In 2020 elections, John Mahama caught up. 1 million, he backed it. And then in the subsequent elections, he leveraged the 500 and then he made some gains. So currently in this system, when you are losing election, you are losing big. You are losing millions. And then you won over the MPP about, is it 1.6 million? Where in one election you can just have over 1.5 million, 2.1 million NDC, MPP people didn't vote. And I pity the NDC. It appears there's a disconnect between the Jubilee House and the party. With all these arrests, excessive arrests, show of force and might, thinking that might is right. This is unfortunate in these modern times. There's a chunk of floating voters. They don't speak, but if we underestimate them, they will surprise you. And they are discerning people in both parties now. Your own party people don't get happy about what you do. And they, you know what? They will not even vote for the MPP. They will decide to vote at all. Look at what happened last. Okay? Now, if there was no disconnect between the Jubilee House and the NDC, you often would have national chairman tell the president the temperature of the system and the effect of your actions in the system. But by and large, the government has a field day using the security agencies, okay, to more of undermine free speech and everything, like show of force and might is right. So I'll deal with you. Okay, keep dealing with the people. Now, I am challenging the NDC to keep dealing with the issues this way. Such petty issues. You have cocaine issues and several of them that we just want it.

0: Nana Iwofure, and we were talking about the possibilities of the New Patriotic Party regaining power in 2028, and that some have said that it's going to be difficult for the party to do so, to overturn that over a million deficits in the last election. He makes reference to Nana Akufo-Addo polling, stretching a gap of 1.5 million. It was close to a million and not 1.5. And so he says, look, the current administration has lost touch with the people. There are people in the Greater Accra region that are very much disconnected, but the party feels as though they are making gains, especially with the exchange rate, among other things. But he says that they are poised for victory, among other issues. It's something that keeps coming up most often when the opposition party speaks, talks about regaining power in 2028. Looking at the numbers in parliament, under 90 members of parliament compared to the government's close to 190, they have 188 or 187 or so. Realistically, I mean, is it possible for them to overturn this huge deficit in 2028?
1: It's early days yet.
0: Yeah. Because we still have 2 years to go.
1: Yeah,
0: right?
1: We have 2 years. And you want to see how the economy will fare as we move along. We want to see how employment problem will be dealt with. And don't forget about the fact that Ghana, one of the variables for voters when they are voting is they check infrastructure development. So it's something.
0: Isn't it more about their pockets?
1: And that's the economy, number one.
0: Okay.
1: The second issue is infrastructure development.
0: Okay.
1: So they want to have a share of that in wherever they find themselves.
0: Do they want to see their roads fixed, hospitals well-fitted?
1: Schools under three eliminated and the rest of them. Issue of corruption also occupy their minds.
0: Yeah.
1: And they want to see how government is able to deal with corruption. Remember, Transparency International, its local branch, Ghana Integrity Initiative, has told us that every year we lose more than $3 billion to corruption.
0: That figure has actually gone up.
1: Yes. So my understanding is that fix corruption and don't go to IMF and get $3 billion, right? So it tells you that corruption takes a chunk of our resources and we want leaders who will be able to fight it head on. That said, we are also interested in knowing how many of our youth who are employed, in other words, gain what? Employment. Because the schools continue to churn them out. But where are they going to get a means of livelihood? Is the country ready? If you look at government that we have had, it's nothing but what? Big talk about we create jobs and all that.
0: But sloganeering.
1: Slogans. But we don't get the real action. So we have excess of labor, but very few job avenues. We want to also look at our health, how far the state has what, taken care of that. I heard Dr. Bahoumia criticize this government about the fact that they have abandoned Agenda 111.
0: He says if they were in government, let's take this 2 years, they would have completed Agenda 111.
1: I have no problem. But you see, it comes back to the issue of continuing from where previous government left off. When they were in power, we saw NDC projects in the bush. NDC also has taken over and some MPP programs are what? Lying idle. All that I'm saying that if you read the constitution, it says that government is a continuum and that we have to continue from where previous government left off in terms of development, because we have sunk a lot of money in. How do we ensure value for money? And these things have been a political football by the political parties. They come to power and they don't want to attend to what previous government projects. And the two parties are guilty of this. There is no exception in that. But if we want to, ensure value for money, we the people must demand that. And failure upon which we punish them by voting against them. And that the Ghanaian voter has not been able to master that courage because of party tradition, because of what? Certain benefits that they get from political parties look, they are not able to put their foot down, and we are always shortchanged at the end of the day. It's unfortunate, because if you consider the fact that power springs from the sovereign will of the people, that we are the source of political power, then we must dictate the focus and direction of this country in terms of the use of our resources, in terms of application of our resources, and then our well-being. We should be able to define it and give it to politicians to implement. And when they fail, we must show them the exit through the ballot box. Mm.
0: And in short, now is a minority leader, Osahin Alexander Afenyomarking, going to cast his ballot, receiving a lot of, as we say, fans. A lot of the supporters, you know, throwing their weight behind him. So Afenyomarking there in his shades with his NPP muffler on his neck with his white shirt. Yes, with a bicycle. Well, we call it the bicycle seat hat. I've heard a lot of stories about that particular hat, but I'm not going to say it on the radio, on the television. But yes, that's Afenyomarking. They're going to cast his ballot, and it's our continuous coverage of the New Patriotic Party's National Delegate Conference.
1: He has a difficult work to do as a minority.
0: As a minority leader.
1: Yes. You are
0: this is a mighty minority.
1: Yeah, he can call himself all manner of titles, but it's difficult work because, look, your party is in opposition. You don't have the numbers in parliament in terms of voting. So the talking you must do at all times to complement what you do in parliament. And at the same time, you are also a target for those who want to contest you and the rest of them. The hawks within the party who are not for you are also at your neck and all that. And you need to look at this and rise above others. It's a difficult position.
0: It's a difficult task.
1: But I like his courage and his tenacity for purpose and his soldiering on. And for me, that has been the spirit behind the minority seat. If you have watched the Fourth Republic, minority leaders have been very vociferous critics of government. They've been very articulate in their views. When Mr. Bagbin was minority leader, I saw him. I was a reporter in parliament. Very, efficient, effective, and that. And I've seen Afenyomarking very efficient, effective in that. Okay. We've seen a number of them. Because if you stop talking, you stop acting, your party is kaput.
0: It's kaput. Especially when you have less than 90 members of parliament in the house. Let's go back to the Babaya Sports Stadium. So our makeshift studio there, Kweku Asante, is there for us.
2: And so they've done it. And the major amendment carried is the constitutional amendment that makes the national chairman, the flag bearer, the leader of the party. And now the party has now handed the Congress over formally to the Electoral Commission to begin the conduct of the election. I have here my colleague, Nana Yaojima. Nana Yaojima, how's it been for you? I mean, you drew my attention to that point that was made by the national chairman, acting national chairman, Smith Buti, that they were not going to do the amendment, and then they still did it. What do you take it?
3: That comment, the people who were here at the time within the delegates, a lot of them were not happy with it. So I think that informed the decision to go ahead and go through the amendment.
2: Okay, let me not catch you, because we have an exclusive with Sammy Crab, who we understand has just withdrawn from the chairmanship race to endorse John Bodu. He has put out a statement, and so I'm just out to cut my colleague Nadia Ojima, who will be back with me with analysis as we begin the election. Mr. Sammy Crab, how are you doing, sir?
4: Well, it's doctor.
2: How you look very tired. How's grounds been, campaigning all around? And now, just about 4 or 5 hours ago, John Bodu first put out a post that you had endorsed him, you had withdrawn, and then later we saw a statement under your hand. That is true. Why?
4: I think the statement was quite clear. John and I sat down, we've been friends for God knows how long. And so I have policies that I went around to campaign on. Policies that go to the heart of how we staff, how we motivate, how we fund the party. And so as we sat down, we went through them all and said, look, we can achieve these policies together. You know, it's not everything that I want that I can get, obviously. But by and large, we could achieve these policies together. So maybe at this moment, maybe we should kind of merge our resources and push this whole thing forward so that we will show how people can unite in purpose. The purpose in this particular instance being to be able to help move the Youth Patriotic Party forward.
2: Hey, but why did he have to be today? You've had months of going around spending enormous resources trying to reach the base of the party to convince them that you are the person that will lead the party. Then on the morning of conference, delegates have arrived, everybody's here. Why did he have to take this long up until this morning? Because you said you have sat down and you have talked.
4: Yeah, we've been talking. We've been talking at funerals. We've been talking at weddings, whenever we meet. We tease each other. Look, when you win, I'll make you this. You win that. Because we're very close friends, very, very close friends. So we just thought that maybe, why don't we just see how best we can leverage our various strengths, you know.
2: So that is all there is to it.
4: So it started a while ago.
2: There are no considerations behind it. There are no external hands or influences monitor you otherwise. You just sat down with your friend and said, listen, I think we're sharing the same idea. We can pull our resources together and push you. That is all it is.
4: Yeah, exactly that. Nothing more. And of course, as it got closer, you see, it happened this morning, but it didn't start this morning. I had to also sit down my team and supporters, because if you want to bring people along, it's important that you get explain to them what you are thinking, what is happening. We also sat down with these people, and then, you know, later we had to sit down and come up, design a joint statement that actually corrected an earlier impression that I had just stepped down or whatever. No. I was stepping up into an alliance. Mm. It's quite new.
2: Yeah.
4: And I think if you're outside, you see a lot of that. You know, once upon a time, Cameron and then Elite, then they formed an alliance. Yeah, people do form coalitions all over to win elections and then govern. So we wanted to try something like that, and that's why we're doing.
2: Why John Boyd? You've mentioned that, of course, your friends, you shared ideas, but there's Boateng Jacko in the race. There is Paul Afoko, who you served as his vice those days between 2014 and 2015, 2016, up until both of you were suspended. So there were those who suggest that you also have a good relationship with those ones as well. So why John Boyd?
4: That's a very good question, because these are fine gentlemen. But I'm talking about what I told the delegates I would do if I should become chairman. And if I can partner with someone and be able to achieve those things, I would rather do that. I was more attracted towards John for my purposes, largely because he has political party management experience. That's very important to me. But I don't think that anyone should be made to go sit there and become national chairman of this party when the person has not even convened a polling station meeting before, doesn't really understand how to really manage a NEC meeting, national council meeting, because the party is quite complex. So I just thought that John has been through it, you know, and I can compliment, because I get the only gap is that he has been a regional chairman before, and Greater Accra is in trouble. We need to turn it around. So if we can find ways to partner and be able to get those, and John also knows Greater Accra very well.
2: Yeah,
4: even though he comes from the eastern region, he lived most of his political life in Greater Accra. So how can we come together, understand him, and then we get it done? No, when I was campaigning for Greater Accra Youth Chairman, then John will use my platform to campaign for National Youth Organizer. So we are that close.
2: So has there been any promises to you, for instance, say John Boyd wins National Chairman, as he said, okay, Mr. Crab, Sammy Crab, I'll bring you on in this position or that position. Was there some quid pro quo in this arrangement, or simply we aligned better in terms of the ideas and I'm backing you?
4: You see, when I went around, I told the delegates that if they elected me as chairman, I would make sure that we set up an insurance company called Patriotic Insurance. I'll make sure that the memorandum of understanding that Anado signed with us in 2007 is put in the constitution, so that anyone who goes through the party to become president will then actually partner the party in a particular way. It's spelled out. So those were the things that I campaigned on. So yes, they had to agree that those things
2: will be done.
4: Will be done, yes.
2: And then you have faith in him that eventually if he wins, you get it. But so this race has become a three-man horse race now. Paul Afoko, obviously someone you know, and then Boateng Jacko. They are sort of thought of as the two front runners. As of the time you withdrew. So there's John Boyd, there's Boateng Jacko. Your confidence that John Boyd is going to win this race his message has gone down to the delegates. You've been on the ground. What signals are you picking? Are you confident that John Boadu's message resonates with the people and is winning this?
4: Well, I'm in to support John. If John Boadu can win without me, there's no need for me to support him. So when you support someone, is that you want to help the person go past the line. So that's what I want to do. It wasn't like just speaking, pushing something out there and just leaving. No, that's not what we did. We had, me and my team, we had a sit down. We deliberated. Look, here's where we are. Do we do it? Do we not do it? And if we say we're going to do it, how do we operationalize it? So from there, went to the various layers, to our coordinators. We have a whole call center manned by about 7 people who constantly calling. They changed their script and they started moving. We called you, you're voting for Sammy. Can you please switch it? And here's why we're doing that. Everything that we talked about. I personally to call a lot of stakeholders at the constituencies, talk to them. Even before it was released, I engaged them. I said, is something that you want? But I can assure you that we will be able to deliver the things that I talked about, okay? And then we get it done. Is it okay? And some say, okay. So is this something that you can also communicate to your people down there?

0: party in opposition.
1: Prior to today, and in fact, what you did at the last Congress was to make the national chairman the leader of the party. And some of the concerns people have expressed, there's a video of Joaquin Dacu saying that the national chairman is a simpapeni, that's not really have some real function, general secretaries. And now you've handed all of that to the flag bearer as the leader of the party. And now you are backing John Wedu with the aim, with the hope that he can actualize some of the dreams two of you share. Now that those things have changed, you still get a sense that national chairman John Wedu, if he's elected, will get that kind of gravitas, that kind of political control within the party leadership to act, to formalize some of these things.
2: Yeah, I wasn't here when the amendment
1: went down.
2: So yeah, then. But I know that our constitution is very clear that you amend with two-thirds.
1: Yeah.
2: So if that mathematical figure was reached, then why not? It's legal. If it was not reached, there's a problem.
1: Well, there were people shouting no, and some people shouting yes. But at the end of the day, Frank Davis, who chaired the committee, said he had eyes for it, and so he
2: can't. Mm. It is a mathematical figure. 2 out of 3.
1: But at the end of the day, they did it by voice vote, so it's difficult to actually do that.
2: No, but basically, have you read our constitution?
1: Mm-hmm.
2: You read our constitution?
1: I've read it.
2: That is, you see how we are meant. 2 out of 3. It's a mathematical figure. So if there was a disturbance, some say yes, some say yes, somebody can dispute that.
1: Mm.
2: You see, I think it's very important.
1: But what do you stand on that? Making the flag bearer the leader of the party, when you're in, obviously when you have a president, the president is overbearing influence, he leads the party de facto. But if you're in opposition, national chairman, the NPP, they say that your tradition is different. You're like the NDC, where you give everything to the flag bearer. So the national chairman has a role to play. And now you start to change that. And that is what has been passed here on conference ground today.
2: Well, as I said, I was not here. I don't know the things that were being passed to support that particular thing. Because
1: mm-hmm.
2: if the flag bearer is the leader of the party, certainly there are certain things that he must be able to do. So I don't know whether those are the thing. Who convinced me? So I don't know whether it's the flag bearer now. Who is going to come and convene next meeting? Convene national council meeting. I don't know whether those things were dealt with. These are deep things. You can't just touch something and expect that it's going to run through. Otherwise, the flag bearer then becomes a simple pain. You know what I mean? Just there, a tag. And then the power itself, you have the power to convene a national council meeting. If it was not amended today, then it means that the party chairman is the most powerful person. You get what I'm trying to say? I know that many people have tried to turn that, and it's not been an easy thing. I remember that Rachel wrote an op-ed saying that there's a reason why in our party we separate the two, you know? And I think that if you conflate the two, there may be issues going forward. I really, really believe so. But I think that when we're doing this, you know me, that's the way I am. I'm a constitutionalist. I mean, when I was supporting Kwame Japo and Afoku, I was against what was done. It was not because of their presence. It was because I thought that the constitution was being breached.
1: Right.
2: So I would want to take a look at it again because it's still controversial.
1: Mm-hmm.
2: If it is controversial, it must be clean. There was a count. There was a mathematical figure arrived at, and then we move it through. It is clear. It is not me, boss. Let's just read our constitution.
1: The constitution.
2: Yeah.
1: Thank you very much, Mr. Sami Krab. They're talking to us, raising issues with this process. But let's go to the ground where Nana Boachi Yadom is standing by with Paul Afoko. Let's listen to him.
3: Who are here? We have already spoken to Jerry Ahmed Shaib, but we still want to hear a word, just one word from him. Honorable, we've spoken to you already. You went to cast your ballot. You are now going to do so. The election delayed, but then it has started. Your mood and your expectations before this process ends?
4: That at the end of the day, it's one party, one vision, one purpose. The purpose largely is to uproot the National Democratic Congress. And let the Ghanaian people know that we are coming with a better way of governing the Ghanaian people. I spoke to you earlier. I told you that we had a lot of promises. And all those promises, the local terminologies that, Atasa, wherever you pass, if it's not cocaine here, there, everywhere, then it's 24-hour demolition. You know, either you go to La or La Boma and you go and demolish stuff. You promise people jobs, you are not giving them. Even school placement has become a problem. Everything has become a problem. So it's up to us to finish this election with one vision. Let us come back very well to come and serve the Ghanaian people in humility. Let us understand that the Ghanaian people are also

0: So getting tired of politicians to the extent that politicians are largely not truthful. We always say things and we come and do different things. By God's grace, when we are given the mandate this time around, we should come and serve the people in truth and let people understand that we are the people who have been given the mandate and we are serving in truth. It can't always be lies and propaganda and lies and propaganda and lies and propaganda. It would always be a problem. And people will not sit back and watch us lie to them all the time. Let's come back more rejuvenated, more changed, more transformed. And let us come and transform with Dr. Mahmoud Bawumia leading us.
1: Thank you very much. And that is the Honorable Jerry Ahmed Shaib.
2: We've been joined by the campaign manager of Mr. Boakye Jaco, the former Minister for the Interior, former Greater Accra Regional Minister. He is a political heavyweight when it comes to MP politics, and he knows a lot about what is going on ground. I'm going to ask him how ground is looking for Boakye Jaco and all of that. Honorable Eric Kotze, thank you for joining us on set. You've been on ground today. First off, what have you made about the arrangement, security, everything that has gone on here? Have you been impressed?
3: Well, first of all, I want to use this opportunity to thank the good Lord Almighty. As a campaign manager, you are given a task, and that task is to manage your employer, and then manage the entire campaign, the personnel. But you need God to guide you. Today, I thank God because we have been able to go around the country, we've toured the country, we have campaigned, and we've come to the end of our campaign without any problem at all. Most times you hear accident here, this year, that year, but the grace of God found us and we are here today. I want to thank all the campaign members whose collective efforts has brought us thus far. Number two, to thank the MPP party, starting from President John Ajikum Kufo, His Excellency Nana Adodankwa Akufo-Addo, and of course, inshallah, the President to be into 2028, the flag bearer, Dr. Alhaji Mahmoud Bawumia, and the outgoing national executives, because we have done something that is unprecedented. It has always been the case that we elect our executives from bottom to top. But the NPP decided to go take a huge risk by experimenting from the top to bottom. It was a huge risk that we had to take. But guided by God and the spirit of the party, we have been able to elect a flag bearer, go down, have our polling station elections done, electoral area coordinators done, constituency elections done, regional elections done,
2: now national,
3: diaspora done, and today history will be made. We will elect a national chairman to complement the work that has been done before. So we thank the party. Then I go to thank the election committee. So far, so good. I am praying and hoping that they have put in place enough mechanisms to ensure that in events where the light goes off, in real time, maximum 5-10 seconds, we should have electricity.
2: Right.
3: I want to believe that that has been done. And I want to believe that all the rules and regulations that has been set to guide these elections will be followed to the latter.
2: Right.
3: Now, come to your question. Regardless of what had been said about him earlier, about his physique, his age, I have come to appreciate the man more and come to believe even more that this is the man who has to be the chairman of our party. Boakye Jaco comes with a wealth of experience. That is somebody whose father is the Chocho Mucho of the UP tradition. He himself was a founding member of MPP in 1992. He's the man who put together the concept of the diaspora. He started from the USA, the Northern American MPP Northern America, which today is MPP USA and MPP Canada. Fast forward. When he contested for the flag bearership position in 2007-08. If I were him, I would have returned back or returned to the US. But he chose to stay behind to help build the party. That was when we lost in 2008, and the party deemed it necessary to actually do an introspection, to do an assessment of how the MPP lost. A committee called Jimmy Heyman was formed, Dr. Jimmy Heyman Committee, a three-member committee. The party thought it wise to task Gwache Jako. He went round the country, and every constituency that he went, he never slept in a hotel. He had to lodge in the home of a constituent to be able to understand the causes then of our loss. After his rounds, one of the committee's recommendation was the expansion of our electoral college, hence the introduction of the police station executive concept expansion. But then if you look at the Jimmy Heyman committee, then the reports, the Osafoma Afro committee, the Professor Michael Quay committee, it all points to the same direction that the Supreme Court finally is talking about. We need to expand the base and move away from the delegate system. That is as far back as 2009. That was what Jimmy Heyman Committee's report said. Now, come back to Gwache Jako. After the recommendation, he became the campaign manager for flag bearer, aspiring to be flag bearer, Nana Adonai Kwaku-Frabi. When he took that assignment, Nanado's popularity in the party internally was about 47% plus. Gwache Jako was able to build a party, make it solid, make it resilient, make it formidable, make it attractive to all and sundry. So by 2012, the Nanado's internal popularity had risen from 47% to 78%. Okay, so now when Akufo-Addo said jump, you only have to ask how high. By 2014, President Akufo-Addo's internal popularity had risen to 95%. He was the party, and the party was him. Are you following where I'm coming from? So to think that somebody will say, oh, what has Ejaku done in the party? You see, he built that foundation, and that is why in 2012, clearly, it was a finger of God. Yeah. But for that, the MPP won. So that was when you hear an Akufo-Addo say, for the sake of the country, I accept the results. But I do not agree with the decision. Ghanaians rewarded MPP in 2016 because Gwache Jako had been able to bring both the left and the right for center for it together. So we had a party that prosecuted its agenda in unison. Today, the MPP has found itself in that same position, just like 2008. Coincidentally, he is vying to be national chairman of the party. And I think that this is the man who put together the polling station concept. This is the man who gave Akufo-Addo the popularity from 47% to 78%. Can we have him as a national chairman now so he can help build the party again? So Dr. Mahmoud Bawumia's popularity will rise from 56% to 78% or 80% in 2028, so he becomes president of the country.
4: I want to ask you about one of the amendments you've carried today, which makes the flag bearer the leader of the party. There were some issues with the voting, but of course, the constitution said, the committee said, let's carry. The nose, eyes, and it was a bit of a confusion from here. The people were shouting that they were not going to do that. But ultimately, that has been carried. There are those who said that one of the reasons why the thing chairman, Mr. Gwache Jako, is a bit indecisive about the chairmanship is a video that circulated some time back that he said the national chairman is just a simple penguin. And now you've made the flag bearer the leader of the party. And so given Gwache Jako's own concerns about the role of the national chairman, and given now that the role has even been whittled down a little bit, What do you make of a potential Boateng Jacko chairmanship? Already, there are those who are going around and saying that Boateng Jacko cannot work with Baumia. Baumia wants Zombodu and all of that. Does that not complicate the race for you and your candidates?
3: Not at all. Not at all. I say this because as at the time that he was confronted, he had a campaign team. He had embarked on a journey hoping that he would become a flag bearer of the party. And then all of a sudden he's confronted to say, we want you to be national chairman. For me, in hindsight, it wouldn't have been proper for him to say, oh, Majiatum. That would have been bad for his followers. He needed to go back to consult with his team and then listen to what the people are saying. So, you want me to be national chairman? I will be national chairman. Then comes this issue of amendment. When you have a visa, let's do this analogy. You want to travel abroad. You buy economy tickets. Somebody buys business tickets. It's affordability.
4: Yeah.
3: But you are all going to
4: embark
3: on the same aircraft. Disembark from the same aircraft. Walk through immigration and you enter the country. What I'm trying to say is that by default, this amendment even need not to be done. Because whoever is a flag bearer automatically is a leader of the party. You don't have to explain it. And I don't think Boateng Jacko's interest now is about who becomes the leader of the party. Look, if I had money and I want to donate to a political party, do you think I'll go and give the chairman when the flag bearer is there? It's the flag bearer who becomes president.
4: Yeah.
3: And when he becomes president, when I go and knock at the door, he's a president. Mabo. Okay,
4: yeah.
3: As for chairman, you are a chairman. But so I think that as a campaign manager, I'm not speaking for him, but I speak as a campaign manager. Boateng Jacko has no reservations whatsoever about this. Rather, what he's concerned about is to be given the mantle so that we can help MPP build itself from this existentialist threat that we find ourselves in.
4: Okay.
3: The party is at the crossroads. We need a chairman to build the party. We need a chairman that will make MPP strong so that MPP, by the grace of God, shall rise again.
4: Just when Congress conference started this morning, we had word that Mr. Sammy Crab, who was here with me a while ago, had withdrawn from the race and had endorsed John Bodu. They've now put out a joint statement and he's actually come to speak to it. He says that they share some commonalities. Do you find it concerning that one person within the contest has thrown his weight and added his support to that of John Bodu, who is seen as the front runner together with Boateng Jacko? The two of them are seen as the front runner, and now someone is adding their strength to him. Is that concerning to your campaign?
3: Was Sammy Crab in the race at all?
4: It was part of the four people that were running.
3: Was he in the race?
4: Well, delegates, they say fear delegates, you never know.
3: Well, that is his decision, but let the people speak.
4: It doesn't worry you?
3: Oh, not at all, not at all. That's why I said
4: former first vice chairman who has roots within the party, serving as Greater Accra, where you are.
3: I am not trying to disrespect him. We are talking about the contest today. And I'm saying that by the polls, we've gone round. He is virtually non-existent in this election. I'm sorry. So, redrawing and throwing his support behind JB, it is fine. This is an internal contest. It's to be allowed. But we are praying, that the constituency executives, the national regional executives of MPP will see the lights and elect a national chairman who will be able to rebrand, rebuild, and make sure that the party becomes strong again.
4: Just a quick one finally on the campaign. And you've gone there to the ground. So you've heard those who've said it, and your colleague, your wife, have said it. People going around with the flag bearer's name and saying that this is the person the flag bearer wants. He can work with John Bodu. He cannot do it with Boateng Jacko. Do you think that will worry your candidate with the election just about to begin? Or you think, listen, the delegates have a mind of their own, they're not going to listen to this?
3: First of all, the delegates have made up their minds. They will vote regardless. No, you remember, in Greater Accra, a contest between JFK and JB. I was in government then. What didn't we do in the NJFK war?
4: So in the Asante region recently,
3: I don't think that is the point now. You see, I keep repeating myself. Boateng Jacko is poised. He wants power for Dr. Baumia in 2028, not 2032. So let us not worry ourselves about all these things that are happening. Because I know that The intelligentsia is waiting to see which direction the party goes. Mm-hmm. Those in academia are waiting to see which direction we go. The CSOs are waiting. Look, the faith-based group, they are all waiting. We need to make a very strategic step and move today. And that will rebrand the MPP again. But then let me say this.
4: Okay.
3: That the constituency executives, I know they are families, they are listening to us. We thank them. Because when you go around, you get a feeling that zeal that we lost in 2024 is coming back. And for me, it's reassuring. Thank you very much.
4: Thank you very much. That is the former Member of Parliament for Ayawaso Central, former Interior Minister, Honorable Henry Gotti. I'm going to speak to Peter McManus soon. He is the former National Chairman of the New Patriotic Party. I'd really love to get to take his views on this big decision the party has taken to amend their constitution and hand it over to the flag bearer. So McManus will take his seat here. But then let me go to Nana Bwachi Adom, who has just a few interviews to do. We'll be back here with Honorable Peter McManus.
5: To Ghanaians, particularly the youth, and help and work hand in glove with the presidential candidate, Dr. Mahamadou Bawumia, to put before the Ghanaian people a credible alternative to the current NDC administration.
6: I'm sure you have heard the NDC say that regardless of the executives you elect today, regardless of your flag bearer's position, regardless of anything that you do today, it will not influence your chances of winning the 2028 elections.
5: Well, with the greatest of respect, I find that kind of proposition quite arrogant. Because in the end, the people are those who have the power. It's the voters, the electorate have the power to elect who become the leader of the country. And so to suggest that it will not matter, first of all, how they govern and what alternative plan we put before the country, the election is a foregone conclusion. That for me is disrespectful of the power that is vested in the electorate and the Ghanaian people who hold the mandate, who hold the sovereign authority to elect the leaders of our country. I believe that from what is going on now, 2 years into the administration of the Mahama government, where cost of living is very high, where farmers are struggling in all the farming enclaves of our country, you will find that farmers are having a very hard time. Produce are not being bought. You can go out there into the farming communities of our country. Maize is not bought. Groundnut is not bought. Yam is not bought. Beans are not bought. And you have a situation where there is liquidity crunch in our country, where there's no liquidity in our country. So cost of living is very high. Unemployment is high. And all the issues we have in our country, it will be very arrogant on their part to suggest that it will not matter who the leaders we elect and the policy proposals we put before the Ghanaian people, they will win. I don't think so. I think so far so very bad. And if MPP were to package itself well and put before the Ghanaian people a credible alternative led by the problem solver, Dr. Mahamadou Bawumia, I think the MPP can win the election of 2028. Thank you very much.
6: Thank you very much. And that is Honorable Abu Jinapo. He has retreated the position of the party and the fact that the NPP would be electing executives who are going to dedicate themselves to the work of the flag bearer, Dr. Mahamadou Bawumia, and also to the members of parliament who are all gearing up towards election 2028. And so look at the scenes here at the Babayaro Sports Stadium. Gemma takes over and engages much more delegates and other dignitaries who are here.
4: Yes, let's come back to our booth here, and I have Honorable Peter McManus, former National Chairman of the party. He is one of the ubiquitous few. He's been around for a long time, long after he finished serving as long National Chairman. He's been around every time, doing really important roles for the party. Honorable McManus, thank you very much for joining us. Today, your party took a decision that seemed to depart from what people like BJ the Rocha have always been talking about, how unique your party system is, how unique your national chairman is from your flag bearer. You've been national chairman before. Has there ever been some friction? And what is the mischief that this new amendment you carry today to make the party flag bearer the leader of the party, what does it seek to cure and will it help your party?
7: Well,
3: But that has always been the case.
4: But that was de facto, now you're writing it in law.
3: Except in 2025, an amendment took place in Lagos that changed the status quo. And we realized that it was a bad change. It doesn't help. It doesn't augur well for leadership. You see, leadership is critical in any organization, particularly political parties. So, the party took steps to amend certain portions of its constitution. And this is one part of it. And overwhelmingly, it has been adopted, approved by the highest authority of the party, which is National Congress. So I don't see anything, but rather we have cemented what used to be the case in black and white in the constitution.
4: Well, what do you make of those who say that that strips the national chairman of a lot of power and a lot of influence?
3: Oh, it's never true.
4: Okay.
3: It's never true. Because I have been a national chairman when we were in the position and then we came to government in 2000. Okay. When a flag bearer is elected, I mean, it changes the equation.
4: The dynamics.
3: Come to think of it, today, 7,125 people are voted to elect a national chairman. You know how many people voted for the flag bearer?
4: Yeah.
3: 250,000. Even by this small mathematical equation, how do you expect 7,000 to lead a party whom 250,000 of its members have elected another? I mean, it doesn't sound. It doesn't make sound. I mean, other conservative parties, like the Conservative Party of UK, like the CDU of Germany, like the Republican Party of
4: the US,
3: it is the leader who rather appoints
4: national chairman.
3: Finito. So I don't think.
4: Do you think political parties in Ghana should be looking towards that side in the future where
3: eventually
4: the flag bearer comes and brings his own team?
3: We always lead, and eventually I expect that to come. I expect that to come because you see, leadership in a political party, as I stated earlier, is critical. And the person whose face will be on the ballot and who has been
4: behind you,
3: who has been elected by 250,000 delegates compared to 7,000. I mean, what are we talking about?
4: Right. Let's come back to grounds. What did you make of the withdrawal of Sammy Krapp from the election? I mean, this has been thought of as a two-horse race between Boateng and
3: maybe you can help me because I had a text on my phone that Sammy Krapp has stepped down and he's asking delegates to vote for Boateng.
4: Because he came here in Aspox.
3: But on other news websites, I saw he has stepped down and asking delegates to vote for John Bodu. So I was confused. Maybe you can help me.
4: Eventually, he came here where you were sitting about half an hour ago. He said he shares a lot of ideas with John Bodu. They are friends, long-time friends within the party. And he believes the ideas align. And he is backing John Bodu. Those were his words.
3: I can show you a text.
4: Well, those are all the election day shenanigans and all the things.
3: Well,
4: that happens.
3: But if you are seated down there, if you are sitting.
4: Oh, okay. From Sammy Krapp directly.
3: Yes.
4: Saying that he had endorsed Boateng. Well, he came here and he said that is not true.
3: I'm happy he came down here. So I'll take what you are saying.
4: Okay. Yeah. So now the election is a three-horse race.
3: Yeah.
4: Between a former chairman in Paul Afoko, a former general secretary in John Bodu, a former campaign manager, energy minister, Boateng Shemate-Jako. I know you, because of the role you play in the party, you are usually the last person to go out there endorsing candidates. But you look at all of them in their caliber. You think they have what it takes to lead the party. And who do you think is that person that can help us come on with Guardian?
3: I'm above this question.
4: Yeah.
3: So certainly you don't expect me at this hour to answer this question. Anyone of the three who wins, and mind you, there's an article in the NPP constitution about duties of a member, and under that article, section three of that article says that a member must uphold all decisions of the party publicly. This is
7: a major decision of the party. This is decision time. So whoever is elected, that is the decision of the highest authority of the party. Any member of the party is bound under the constitution
8: to go with
7: publicly
8: it.
7: Uphold
8: yes.
7: that decision. So there's no quarrel about that.
8: Right. So now let's talk about the other races and some of the things that are going on. But in particular, the chairmanship race, as a former leader of the party and someone well-grounded, what have you made about the claim that people are going around using the flag bearer's name and saying, this is the person you can work with, this is the person you cannot work with? You've contested for national chairman. I'm sure at the time, President Kufuor, someone would have said President Kufuor supports you or doesn't support you and all of that. What have you made of that? And you think it has bad effect on the race?
7: That's why I say that the leader is important and that the presidential candidate must assume that role. In the Republican Party, all the states of the United States have, I think, 6 representatives that constitute the Electoral College. But when President Trump said, I want this one, they overwhelmingly voted for him. They overwhelmingly, you can Google or check from AI and find out if I'm joking.
8: Yeah.
7: So leadership is critical because we must sing with his vision. And he must also get people he can work with. In the Conservative Party of UK, when a president leaves, when a prime minister leaves, the one who takes over immediately appoints his own chairman. So, I mean, the leader has a role, but you must not overstep boundaries, because one critical thing we also expect from a leader is call for unity, because we all know that unity is an essential ingredient for winning an election. So you don't go and antagonize people, but you must be careful. But whatever you say, people take it with you. Support and overwhelming every. You understand? So for me, the presidential candidate has a goal, but he must be very cautious. Not overstep that goal. That's my advice.
8: Let's talk about the national vice chairmanship. Under the current dispensation, you vote for everybody on it. Three people, the first three, he comes first, second, third vice, and third. You want to move to a place where if you want to go for first vice chairman, say you're going for first vice chairman, second vice chairman, third vice chairman, and you want to appoint three more. What explains the decision that you now carried at Congress to do first, second, third vice, running independently, but also to appoint three more? You've been national chairman before, regional balance and all those ones. Allow the delegates to make the decision. Why are you going to appoint five chairmen?
7: You see, elections have its positives, internal elections have its positives and negatives. If you don't take care, the delegates will elect all their candidates for maybe one geographical zone, which is not good for the party. So the appointment gives us another opportunity to bring every geographical zone on board. If women are not adequately represented, then you have the opportunity to bring them on board. If there are some special skills, like IT, media, that you need on board, then you use that opportunity to bring them on board. You understand?
8: Yeah. So that is Honorable Peter McMahon explaining to us. But finally, before you go, it's past 7:15 now, and usually these congresses go deep into the night. Is it not time for the political parties, the leading ones, you and the NDC, to redefine how these things are done so they can do the election early?
7: Well, today a step was taken at the amendment where instead of all the three vice chairmen voting on one slate on the ballot paper, it's now conference has accepted that each must stand on his own.
8: First vice, second vice.
7: So it makes the counting easier. I'm telling you, if you are counting...
8: But that is not for this election, that is for the next election.
7: Yeah.
8: 7:15, the first ballot is yet to be done.
7: You live there about 3-4 years, I'm telling you.
8: Yeah, but is that the right thing to do, to be electing people to the next morning, when you could speed up the process?
7: That's 7,000 delegates. We have made the amendment this morning, or this afternoon, so that we can bring speed to especially the counting and collation exercise of the election on this. And now there are about 12 or 13 people. Take one ballot, you have to look at the three counts, put it down. It is a huge task.
4: Thank you very much, Honorable Peter McMahon, for joining us, former national chairman of the party, giving us perspectives about a lot of the issues, the big matters, the big ticket items, and all the things that have to be done. Let's take you back to the field where Gemma Appiah, my colleague, is standing by with a lot more interviews. Gemma Appiah, please take us away.
9: I'm not saying don't jail corrupt people, but do the investigations on the quiet. Build your docket on the quiet. If you have a strong case, take it to a judge. And if you succeed, the person goes to jail. That is okay. But taking people in the middle of the night, look at this nurse, the lady, the Salome. 11 p.m. with three kids in Chechiman, men in dark glasses and hood. Wake up. Why? Where are we going? A nurse who has not been taught how to shoot a gun. I am making it today. If that lady comes out of the cell, nobody will follow that case again. They will not follow the case. They will not open their case. They will not call witnesses. It will be put in a dustbin. So all this you are seeing is to show a young girl where power lies, because he has said something which makes someone happy. When you show citizens where power lies, you can't stay in power for long, because real power is with the man and the woman who is down. No politician has power. The NDC didn't have power. Ghanaians gave them the power. So I will advise them, let's be humble as politicians. Don't show people where power lies. Show them what power can be used for. You can use power to create jobs. You can use power to give people employment. You can use power to build mothers. You can use power to educate, give scholarships. Let's use power to build our people, not to show them where power lies.
10: You've been the Greater Accra Regional Chairman of the NPP for some months now. How has that been going for you?
9: Well, we have only 5 seats, so we are not in a good place, but we are going to work hard. I can't talk about strategy here, but we have a lot of hard work to do. And for me, I am humble enough to know that we are not in a good place. We'll get closer to the poll, understand the problems they had with us, say sorry for those things, and then listen to what they expect, work towards that. And remember, the Ghanaians who brought your mama in 2024, they sent him out in 2016. If you organize yourself, you say sorry, and you say the things that they want to hear, 2028, inshallah, they are going to bring Dr. Mahmoud Bawumia back, and we are going to win our seats. I'm targeting at least 17 seats in Accra. Instead of 4, worst case, we'll share it 50-50. And after 50-50, next is Jubilee House. I'll see you in Jubilee House, and I'll not arrest you. I'll make you fight. Thank you very much.

0: The police have achieved police themselves, and the police will not pursue that case anymore. So what's happening here at the Bahia Sports Stadium, the National Delegates Conference for the New Patriotic Party, the 7,000, over 7,000 delegates actually casting their ballots at the sports.
1: You're still watching our live coverage of the NPP's National Delegates Conference live from the Babara Sports Stadium in the Ashanti Regional Capital, Kumasi, the Garden City. And you've heard from my colleagues, Gemma Apia, Kweku Asante, and Abuachi Yadom, among others. And I'm still here with Dr. Asa Asante as a political scientist. And we're still talking about the conference. And we're just preparing to wrap things up. We've heard from Sammy Crabb, who has withdrawn from the race and thrown his weight behind John Bwedu. We've also heard from the campaign manager of Bwache Jako in the person of Henry Okwute. We've heard from former national chairman of the NPP, Peter Makmenu, and then the Greater Accra Regional Chairman of the NPP, Bernard Okubo, and former member of parliament for Lejekuku as well. We are wrapping things up and then we'll hand over to our other colleagues to continue from here. But it's been an interesting run. Sammy Crabb deciding to withdraw from the race and throw his weight behind John Bwedu. Strategic?
2: Strategic for Sammy Crabb.
1: Okay.
2: In the sense that for a very long time, he has been out of the public scene. Because of what happened to them during the era of Afoko. So for me, I believe that it's a strategic move for him to worm his way into the top one more time.
1: Okay.
2: So that you can be friends with the Bawumias, and then if John Bwedu wins, you are in there. Then he begins to what? Prepare for the next contest one day.
1: Okay.
2: So for me, it's tactical. And that is all about it.
1: Okay.
2: He knows that, I've said it, and I said it on another sister station, that he knows that he this contest, I know he's good, but he has no place.
1: Just like Henry Kwote,
2: I said he has no place.
1: Okay.
2: And true to my words, he has bowed out. And then, but for him, it's tactical. He want to really get to the top because people have not known him for a very long time, ever since they were kicked out and all that. So now he want to take advantage and come in there. Yeah.
1: In wrapping up our conversation, I am curious, what would have been the dynamic if Chairman Wuntumi was in this race, the chairmanship race?
2: He happened to be in, he will make noise, but he will not win.
1: You're sure?
2: No, he will not.
1: Because there were people who were confident that he was
2: there
1: going
2: were
1: to.
2: A lot of forces who believed that they would not allow him to lead the party.
1: But they were talking about grassroots.
2: Grassroots is not enough. Part of the MPP base is the intellectuals, the intelligentsia. And they are losing it. You heard from the former Zungu minister saying that the MPP is losing the intellectuals to the NDC. Now they are seeing a lot of doctors, professors and all that. So the intellectuals really were not in support of what, the former Ashanti Regional chairman.
1: Okay.
2: So obviously he will make all the noise. And in fact, even if he becomes, happen to be the establishment candidate, I can bet my last peso
1: that he will
2: the
1: not
2: forces
1: have won?
2: Within the party will kick him out. Yes, because the MPP, let me use the youth language, they are wild and they are looking for power desperately. And remember, they cannot do without the middle class, the intelligentsia, and the rest of them. They need them. And they were not going to allow such opportunities to slip through their fingers because they believe that the time is now to let those who have what it takes to lead the party. Nothing more, nothing less.
1: In wrapping up, what would be your final words?
2: My final word is that let there be peace in the elections. Those who lose to accept defeat and abide by the rules of the game. And then from there, they should go together, hold themselves together, and then work for a common cause of the party. Rancor, bickering, pulling him down syndromes should be a thing of the past. And they should remember that the political party exists to win power and form the next government. And if indeed they are looking for this, then they must elect those who give them power and forget about the rabble-rousers, the noisemakers, the people who lick people's boots, the pushovers, and elect those that will stand the test of time.
1: Mm. Thank you so much, Dr. Kwame Asante. He's a political science lecturer at the Political Science Department of the University of Ghana. He was my guest today. Thank you for your company, and we are not leaving you unaccompanied. I am going to be handing over to Kenneth JC. Just as Faustina Safo handed over to me, handing over to Kenneth JC as well.
3: Well, thank you very much, Nadide. And as she rightly mentioned, the night is still young. This is our continuous coverage of the MPP National Delegates Conference. You can see the touch screen behind me. These are the images of the persons vying for the national chairmanship race of the opposition MPP. When we return from this quick turn, we will take you through their profile once again and their probability of winning or not. This is Joy News' continuous coverage of the MPP National Delegates Conference. Don't go anywhere.

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1: So it's not just a certificate or a degree, but more.
0: Yeah, you become something more. God loves you. He knows you. He has a plan for you.

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0: Balala na mama dina sesi eshia yo. 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
1: Lugani nyuja ogoma chonye kele wo gbele afame.
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3: Sister Akos, why didn't you finish medical school?
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3: 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When the time comes, I don't want you to say you don't have the money. So I have a plan. 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You open it for me today. 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
3: La la.
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8: 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Guest of honor is His Excellency John Dramani Mahama, President of the Republic. 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The best college lecturer gets a 4x4 pickup. 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Juicy cash prizes for all the level categories, full scholarship to all award winners, educational trip abroad for the top winners, a 2-day symposium on the 3rd and 4th of October 2026 at Nut Hall, Accra, 9 a.m. and a Grand Deba on Monday, 5th October 2026 at 10 a.m. at the Kofi Ohinekunedu Auditorium, UPSA, Accra. 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
9: When malaria shows up, it doesn't knock. 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
11: I think it's amazing to see the potential of the youth of our church and the whole nation here in Ghana. They want education and opportunity and leadership, not for them, but so they can serve other people and make a difference. 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
12: So it's not just a certificate or a degree, but more.
11: Yeah, you become something more. God loves you. He knows you. He has a plan.

0: Belala na ma medina sesi si ayi o. 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
1: Lu gani nyuja ogo ma chonye kele wo gbele afame.
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0: This is still your election headquarters here on Joy News. We're also live on Joy 99.7 FM and our numerous affiliates across the country. You're welcome back. My name is Kenneth Jesse. MFA Akusua Adeti is also joining me in the studio. MFA, what are we to expect this evening?
1: Kenneth, of course, so we continue our coverage of the NPP's National Officers election. With voting underway at the Babayaro Sports Stadium in Kumasi, and thousands of delegates have gathered to choose the party's new national leadership. And it's the final stage of the NPP's reorganization following its defeat in the 2024 elections. And as you know, the stakes are high, because right, with the party looking to rebuild its structures, unite its ranks, and prepare for the next electoral contest. And our team remained on the ground in Kumasi, tracking the voting process, the key races, the mood among delegates, and the issues shaping this election. This is the NPP Decides, live on the Joy News channel. We're also live on Joy FM and across our social media platforms. It's been a very eventful one since morning. Yeah. It is mimicking the 2022 one, yes. Late start. Yeah. Voting, getting into the middle of the night, seems to be a silent cultural convention.
0: I think it's quite difficult to gather a lot of people in one place like that, especially if we're a political party. So although they might give you the time that we're going to start around this time or that time, it will eventually derail and they will end up not starting on time. But MFA and our viewers at home or wherever you are watching us from, it is good to refresh your memories to know the individuals who are contesting for which position. And as you can see behind me, there are some four gentlemen that you can see behind me. And these are the main contenders for the national chairman position. This is John Bwedu. He's the former general secretary of the party. We have Sammy Krab. We have Paul Afoko. He has held this position before. Bwachie Jacko is a former minister for energy. And in the last couple of hours, we've been hearing from this man, Sammy Krab. He says that he's now throwing his weight behind this man, John Bwedu, for him to win. And that is quite a very interesting dynamic, because it's quite unusual for a candidate to withdraw on the day of elections. But that's what we're getting from Sammy Krab, who says that he's now throwing his weight behind John Bwedu. And then we come to the vice chairman position. And that is a very interesting position. It has the most people. You can see here, this individual, that is Kujo Bamba. Mustafa Hamid is also contesting. Kwabena Yeboah, Richie Dahiagba, who until recently was the party's director of communications. And then we have Masawood Mohammed, and he is one of the vice chairman, MFA, if you recall. And okay, let's go back a bit. Okay, let's come here. So these individuals are also contesting for this position. We have Oti Abuaje, we have Abuna P.A. Boate, we have Oba Frimpong, Henry Nana Boache, who is the national organizer of the party as we speak. It's not done. We have Sampine, we have Homa Mieza, we have Nana Kumia, we have Bright Esilfi as well, contesting for that position. And then the interesting thing about this current position is that unlike the other positions like the chairman and the general secretary, where whoever wins is the automatic winner, in this instance, it is three individuals. They're looking for three people.
1: Oh, yeah.
0: Yes. So it's going to be done in accordance or in order.

0: positions. Yes, and this is also one of the most hotly contested position. That's the general secretary position. We have the incumbent, Justin Kodria. There he is. We have Eugene Boachientri. And then we also have Sylvester Teta. These two are former MPs. They're challenging for the position of the general secretary. They are contesting to unseat, hopefully, Justin Kodria. We have Dr. Charles Dramana, who is the current treasurer of the NPP. And so that is also a very interesting matchup that we have there. This one, it's a very interesting matchup because this man says that he is the right person to take the party to victory 2028. But he's been fiercely criticized by his opponents, especially this man, Eugene Boachientri. He says that this man should not be elected again because he superintended over one of the party's worst electoral defeats in the 2024 elections, where they lost by more than 1.4 million votes. But this man has also been throwing jabs at the camp of this man because he also lost his seat in parliament. So they say that even one constituency, you couldn't hold it.
1: You're unable to secure it.
0: Exactly. Yeah. You couldn't hold it. So how do you hold this man to the same standard that you manage in one constituency, you couldn't even hold on to it? So this is a very interesting...
1: If you stay with this particular position, if you're an engaged political analyst as well, they're quite concerned. They say that he seems to present himself as a rebel.
0: This one?
1: Absolutely. Especially because of the happenings during the time that he had power.
0: Yeah.
1: He led a campaign against the then finance minister.
0: Yes.
1: But people are as well arguing that for the rate at where the party is moving, they seem to be too prim and proper. Mm-hmm. They need a bit of that.
0: Yeah.
1: That's a bit of, what's the word I am looking for? But for a party, they say that he doesn't mirror their objects. He doesn't mirror who they have been. But I'm conflicted because I can nearly describe John Boydu, who they want as a chairman of the party, as that as well. I don't think he comes to the table with a certain form of gentility.
0: Yeah.
1: I don't know. If you have a better word, we can use it to describe him.
0: Yeah.
1: But I like to think you can understand what I'm putting forward.
0: I perfectly understand you, but, you know, like every political party, this is a party which has factions. And as you rightly mentioned, he was one of the about 90 MPs who wanted then Finance Minister Ken Ofori-Atta to be sacked by President Akufo-Addo. The president objected to that. Eventually, on the 24th of February 2024, the president decided to remove Ken Ofori-Atta. And unfortunately, he was also one of the many casualties. Most of the MPs who canvassed for Ken Ofori-Atta to go eventually did not return to parliament. So it's a very interesting matchup. Yes, he's kind of very vociferous, and he presents himself like the rebel leader, as MFA has described him. But is that really what the party wants? Is he somebody that the party is going to consider and say that, okay, let's look for somebody like that? Because he mirrors Justin Kodria, who is the typical prim and proper lawyer who believes in the rule of law and wants things done in orderly manner. Not that he doesn't want things done in orderly manner, but he wants things done in orderly manner, but in a very different orderly manner. So this particular contest is a very interesting matchup.
1: Do you describe this as well as a no contest? If you look at the global analytics, it's so wide.
0: Yeah.
1: I really wonder what you say the last minutes to really convince people to vote for you.
0: Yeah. Yes, it is a no contest, especially as you mentioned, if you look at the global info analytics, and our poll tracker here at Joinies is also putting this man firmly in the lead. And I think it's the incumbency advantage that is helping him, because he's one of the few persons who are vying for the same position again.
1: If we stay on this, Kenneth, John Boydu lost. He was an incumbent, and yet he lost to him. Do you think that incumbency still has that amount of power that
0: it doesn't. But if you look at all of them, he's the most popular. And in politics, he's the most popular candidate that wins the vote. So it is a very, very interesting matchup. But hey, in politics, anything can happen. Just like the late Sir John said, fear delegates. Because if you don't take care...
1: Sylvester Teta, though, Kenneth, has my attention.
0: Former MP for English.
1: Yes. The polls as well is putting him second, actually, before for Eugene, mm-hmm. which means that if this man didn't have the numbers that works for him, yeah. he'd have given

0: in him quite a fierce contest.
1: But he's not visible enough.
0: Yeah, that's it. That's why I'm saying he's not even visible.
1: Yeah.
0: But he's pulling some numbers.
1: Yes,
0: it's,
1: he is.
0: Something to look at. Yeah.
1: Yes, silently. He's silently pulling some numbers. But unfortunately, in politics, you have to be loud and out there for people to see you in order to vote for you. So this position really is going to be a fiercely contested one. And then we come to the national organizer race. Mm-hmm. This seat is currently occupied by Henry Nanabuache, who wants to be one of the vice chairpersons of the party. And these are the candidates that you can see on your screen. We have Kwame Prempeh, we have Ajani Mbwating, Archibald Clote, Nana Ejie, Ali Halidu, Emmanuel Kwasi, and then we have Titus Nikwate Glover, who is a former Member of Parliament and also a former Greater Accra Regional Minister. This is also a very interesting matchup. And it appears that, yes, the numbers are a lot, but Titus appears to be the most popular amongst them. But, I mean,
0: I like to think he's also carrying his voters from 2022.
1: Yeah.
0: If I just look at the numbers, at the time when Nanabuache won, he won with 2,840 votes, if not exim, just around that figure. And then Titus Glover pulled 2,274.
1: Yeah.
0: So if he is leading the polls, I can confidently say that he's coming along with the old numbers and hopefully eating from all of those who are hoping they could also get numbers, right?
1: So you can come from that angle. You can also come from the angle that in politics, every election starts from zero. So you don't carry your previous figures.
0: Why, then why is Justin Kodia leading with that amount of numbers?
1: He's leading because he's the most popular one.
0: Okay.
1: You get it? He's not leading because he's the incumbent. He's leading because he's the most popular one. But you don't carry your votes from your previous victory. If that was the case, somebody like John Boyd would have still been the secretary as we speak right now. And other persons would have also held on to their position. But this is a very interesting matchup there. And then I think one of the worrying trends is that I'm not seeing many of the women contestant for these positions.
0: The race.
1: Exactly. I mean,
0: this is something. Yeah, you've just drawn my attention.
1: Yeah, because if you look at the positions that we've run through so far, it's only the vice chairperson position, which
0: that's got a woman.
1: I see a number of women in there. But
0: and even that, they're not doing so well.
1: Not doing so well at all. Their chances are looking very bleak, and they are not as popular as their male counterparts. National Youth Organizer. This is also a very interesting matchup. Okay. So I see a woman, which is promising. I mean, at least for a woman to come out and say that they want to be the National Youth Organizer for a party as big as the MPP. That's quite interesting. And this one, MFA, this current crop of candidates, I think this is the most fiercely contested part of it, because you see that there's no clear front runner. You can't pinpoint.
0: You don't think Abanga is enough of a front runner?
1: So Abanga might be leading, but is he clear? Is he leading by huge numbers? That is.
0: Let's see what Global Info Analytics is saying.
1: Yeah.
0: For Fuseni Yakubu Abanga, it's by 45%. The immediate one is Clement Opoku Jemfi, 22. That's half of it.
1: That's half of it.
0: Yeah, you don't think that's the clear one?
1: Well, this clear, at least if you look at the numbers, there are six people and then he's leading by almost half and the remaining are sharing the other half. That's quite interesting. But, well, let's see. This also promises to be a very interesting one. So we have Alfred Kumi Abebio. He calls himself Adentakumi. We have Vera Bram. We have Michael Osei Boatin. We have Abanga Fuseni. We also have Clement Opoku Jemfi. And then we have Chris Lloyd. And this one is also very interesting because his brother, Abanga, his brother is also one of the executives within the NDC, who happened to be my classmate anyway. So let's look at the NPP.
0: Fuseni actually previously contested the NPP National Youth Organizer.
1: This one?
0: He did. And he received just about 153 votes. But it looks like this time around, the numbers are favoring him.
1: Yeah, I think that is also something about politics. Consistency. If you're very consistent,
0: you must have a lot of patience and money then.
1: Exactly. You must do that. Because, you know, some of them, they come in with the objective that I'm coming in to introduce myself to the delegates. I'm not really in to win it. I want people to know my name. I want my name to be on the lips of delegates. And so they go, they groom themselves, they come back again and see if the delegates will accept them. So that is it. And
0: at the time, he lost to Salam Mustafa. Though, do you think that if he was still in the race for the general secretary, the numbers would have... He wanted to be part of the organizer or so, but he withdrew. Do you think if he was in there, it would still make a difference? Are you sure?
1: No.
0: You talk about visibility.
1: Yes.
0: And Salam has been... very visible.
1: But you can be visible and unpopular. That is also there. You can be visible, but you are highly unpopular. And your visibility is embedded in the fact that you are unpopular. Because people may just not like you, and that might make you visible to people. So he wasn't very popular within the rank and file of the party. I'm sure that is the reason why he advised himself and said that, hey, let me bow out gracefully. And then we have the women's organizer position. That is also a very interesting one. We have Awa Kumsin, former member of parliament and also former minister for fisheries. And then we have Safiya Mohammed as well. So these are two women. Have you been hearing the campaign messages of these
0: women? I have. And let's also just do the Global Info Analytics. We're going to put our tracker up shortly. You stand by, Kenneth. So far, Awa Kumsin seemed to be leading with 62%. Safiya Mohammed, 19%. Perpetua Lekua is also leading by 19%. And for Hawa, the trend seemed to be favoring her for all the three runs that the Global Info Analytics has been running. But let me just tell you a little bit about her. Hawa Kumsin is a long-serving NPP politician. Of course, you know this. She's been a member of parliament for the Ewutu-Senya East constituency. She first won the Ewutu-Senya East parliamentary seat in 2012 and retained it through subsequent elections. She's also served in government. That gives her some currency, you know.
1: Yeah.
0: And leading as a minister for fisheries and aquaculture and other specialized initiatives. She is currently contesting the National Women's Organizer. Of course, again, if you're engaged political analysts and political scientists over here, they tell you that though it's a woman position, they need a woman's woman, right?
1: Yeah.
0: They need a woman's woman, which means that you must be a woman in form and in substance, but you must have some masculine nerve to be able to run that position. And she seemed to be doing well. Where I'm concerning or where I will depart, Kenneth, will be that She is notoriously bold.
1: Yeah. I mean, and she never shies away from it.
0: She is notoriously bold. I recall that little, shall I call it misunderstanding between him little. And...
1: that was never a little misunderstanding. That was a big one.
0: Yes, and I see it in her message. She keeps preaching the unity.
1: Yeah.
0: Where she's going to go back and call Kennedy so that they can trash out those issues and all of that. I see how that would also play out for her.
1: Yeah, and then if you've been listening to her campaign messages, she is actually standing on that.
0: Mm-hmm.
1: Something that people might think that will be her weakness, her undoing. That is what she's campaigning on. She says that she's very bold.
0: I like that approach.
1: In fact, I saw one of her videos today where she says that she's going to give all the women pepper spray when she becomes the women's organizer for them to use it
0: to protect
1: themselves. Because you remember the Abelikuma North election,
0: where she
1: says that she would have died but for the pepper spray, or something else could have happened to her but for the pepper spray. But in the last few years, the National Women Organizer position has been called into question. People are questioning the relevance of it, because especially most of the women within the party are saying that this has gradually turned into a position where the National Women Organizer serves food and water when there is a national executive meeting. Is it food and water that you want them to serve? So these are very interesting concerns that are being raised by members within the party, that they should rise above letting the national women organizer serve food and drinks at party executive meetings and do more for women participation within the party. So this is the Joy News aggregator. And if they can go back for me to start with the national chairman one.
0: You can just lie, let's see. Okay, this one for you.
1: Right, so this is from Global Info Analytics and also Joy News calculations. And these are the predictions that we have here. John Buedu is the front runner, at least according to these figures that we have for you. You can see that he's leading by almost half of the votes. And then we have Bwachi Jako, former energy minister, with some 37.75%. Paul Afoko is in a distant third with 11%. And then Sammy Crabb, who has since pulled out and thrown his support behind John Buedu, is with some 2%. So this is a very interesting one, because many had tipped that Paul Afoko, for instance, could have potentially returned. But these figures say otherwise. But you never say never. And this is obviously not what's going to transpire. These are just predictions based on data available to us, and that as well as Global Info Analytics.
0: Can I maybe, let's stay with the national chairman.
1: Right.
0: Yes. First of all, John Buedu and Bwachi Jako, what will be that distinct difference between them? Many say that Bwachi carries that, you know, humane,
1: right,
0: carries a certain level of weight that's calm, but that's what mirrors the aspirations of the party.
1: Yeah.
0: Many also say that the NPP has done that for years. They need a bit of kick, and it is John Buedu that can bring that kick.
1: Yeah.
0: Many can as well relate and touch base with John, of course, because of the years and the role he has played. For Bwachi Jako, he's held more public, he's done more public responsibility than to touch base with the grassroots completely. But when all is said and done today, how they campaigned to become chairman of the party, we have to look at, right? Because that amendment that happened today changes everything.
1: Yes.
0: If you invested your time, your resources, and then your campaign message is to be the leader of the party, today that changes, really. What would that mean? What would that mean? Any of them who becomes the chairman for the NPP eventually after today, or maybe at the time that will be calling the numbers, what role really? Administrative or what?
1: Well, I think that's quite interesting, because you see that there were very interesting sounds when they were calling out that particular amendment at the Babayaro Sports Stadium. It appeared that the crowd were not in support of that, but we heard the man say that, okay, the crowd says they agree with it. So it's very interesting, because the role of the chairman completely changes now, because he's not going to be the leader of the party as he has been. The leader of the party is going to be the flag bearer. And so the bigger question that you ask is also very important, that what becomes their role? I think the party would have to explain that better for us. But I think they are going to still have significant role, at least administrative roles, but they will not wield as much power as they did before. But all in all, it's going to be interesting. And you remember, he was energy minister.
0: Yes, he was.
1: And he was sacked by President Akufo-Addo.
0: Yeah, the Amari deal, right?
1: Exactly. Mm. He was sacked by President Akufo-Addo, and he became quite unpopular with the party faithfuls. And so if anything is going to happen, that's going to be the deciding factor. So he is like, he's casting the shadow of Eugene Bwachi Entri. Yes, he says that he's a man of principle. He stands on principle. But is it something that the delegates resonate with? Do they agree with you on that? And you're coming up against a very popular candidate. Very, very popular. He's very, very popular, that even his defeat in their last election shocked him and shocked many as well. So, but for him, he would have won easily.
0: Kenneth, you know, he attempted. He wanted to be president before.
1: Did he?
0: And so, of course, you know this. You know that Bwachi Jako, he had a sudden appetite
1: right
0: of being the party's flag bearer.
1: Yes, that's true.
0: But maybe he wanted to be chairman since the amendment in January, you know?
1: Yeah.
0: Just maybe, well, if I can't become the president and I become the chairman, per the first provision that the constitution of that party said, then he would have felt that, of course, I am still the leader. But everything changes now. Should he just go to sleep? Because I'm just getting into his mind that, listen, I wanted to be president. I couldn't be. But if I become the leader of the party, that's some real power. Now that has become more nuanced. It becomes very administrative. Do you think that is, it will mean anything?
1: No, he shouldn't go to sleep. He can never go to sleep. I wouldn't advise him to go to sleep because you're trailing your opponent by at least 13%. Okay. 13% at least. 13%. So
0: we're going to have to add this 2% to John Bwedu, right? Because Sammy Crabbe is stepped and says that he's supporting John Bwedu.
1: Right, and I'm wondering and I'm thinking because Sammy Crabbe is still on the ballot. So what happens if somebody votes for him? Do they count it as a vote for John Bwedu?
0: I think that if he's withdrawn, it will be because maybe they've printed the ballots now. Are they going to cancel it out or anything?
1: Well, we'll see.
0: You know, but now he's canvassing support for John Bwedu. So maybe the followers.
1: Yeah.
0: But that's the thing.
1: Yeah.
0: Though it's 2%, it's very insignificant.
1: Yeah.
0: But why do we think that if a person is supporting you and you decide to step down, their followers will come with you?
1: I don't know. I think they are very strategic. Some of these withdrawals and some of these last minute decisions are very strategic. I mentioned to you earlier that not all of these politicians go into elections wanting to win. Some know that they don't want to win. Some just want to form alliance, especially getting to the tail end. If they feel that this person is likely to win, then why don't I form an alliance with this person so that if he eventually wins, I can get some leverage in his administration. And then we have Paul Afoko, who is trailing in a distant third. And that is quite interesting, the MFA, because this man has held this position before, and then he was famously removed together with Kwabena Ejiofor just before the 2016 elections. He went on the quiet, he's come back again, and it's quite interesting that he's in a distant third, because some said that he would have had, you know, the courage to whip the party in line, to bring the party back to power. But there he is in third position. But you never say never in politics.
0: Tell us again, why don't you want me as a secretary, but you want me as a chairman? Same delegates. It hasn't changed. Has it changed? You don't want me, John Bwedu, as a secretary, but you want me as a chairman.
1: Because maybe there are a few things that could be playing out here. So John could think that the person who defeated him is still going again. If I go against the person who defeated me, can I win against him this time again? You get it. He might be having those dynamics in his head that, okay, this is the man that unseated me. If I go against him, can I win? Or he could also be thinking that if I look at the chairmanship position and if I look at the dynamics, it appears that there's no stronger candidate there. So I could pull a surprise or I could pull ahead in the chairmanship position. So he feels that he has a better chance at being chairman than at being secretary. So that's a very interesting one to look out for. And this is the secretary position. This is one of the most interesting polls that we have, because you have the incumbent, Justin Kodria, polling more than two-thirds of the votes. He is in a comfortable lead. This is a perfect example of comfortable lead, 75.75%. according to the Global Info Analytics and Joy News calculations. And we have Sylvester Tete in a distant second with 15.25%. And if I look at this one, this is quite shocking to me even. We have Lugin Bwachienchi, who I thought
0: would do better.
1: I thought he would have given Justin Kodria a run for his money, but he's also in third position with 4%.
0: You see why I say I'm quite impressed with Sylvester Tete?
1: Yeah.
0: Because he wasn't even visible that much. Eugene already declared his intent a while ago. His flyers were up. Even if it wasn't direct, if you saw a certain post of his, you know that he was ready for this particular role. And he's been very visible. I'm taking a cue from that. Sylvester, I mean, but without the visibility, still pulling some numbers. More impressive than Eugene.
1: That's true. But it is also because this is not a competitive race. I mean, you can clearly see that There is no competition.
0: But it does matter who comes first or second or third. It gives you, it informs you whether you can still attend that role next time.
1: It does.
0: Yeah?
1: It does.
0: But as for Dr. Charles Dramina, is this a verdict of his performance as a treasurer?
1: Of course. But you can't also put it outright that it's a verdict of his performance as a treasurer, because he's not going for a treasurer position again, but he is in the leadership. He's an executive member, and then he now wants to attempt greater heights, and then he has 4%.
0: What better height is the money?
1: You are the chief scribe of the party. What better height? I mean, the only person that is above you is the chairman.
0: Yeah.
1: You are the chief scribe of the party, so there's no better height than this one if you compare it to the treasurer position. So maybe he wants to aspire for greater heights, or maybe he feels like if he is to seek for re-election, he might not win. I mean, it's interesting what goes through the minds of politicians when they are making some decisions that they make.
0: Okay, another interesting one, yeah?
1: A very interesting one, and you can see that people are neck and neck. You have Henry Nana Bwachi, who is the national organizer of the party, 21%. You also have Nana Komia, 21% as well.
0: This is a crunch the data, right? We've
1: very,
0: aggregated.
1: Very, very interesting.
0: Yep. Because most of the other most of the other polls have put Henry first,
1: yeah,
0: and put him second, but not on the same level.
1: Mm.
0: But Kenneth, let's just take our viewers back to Kumasi, where Gemma is engaging some of the delegates.

closer to Titus Glover, who I'm sure just passed his ballot. Welcome to join us. How is the voting process for you? And how do you feel now? No comment. How do you feel? You just passed your ballot. How hopeful are you? Who wants to be the national organizer?

I said the second phase, and that second phase, the voting process is underway. And just meters away from the voting centers where the delegates are casting the ballots one after the other. We are getting more of the delegates. They're super excited. They've been dancing.

0: So I'll definitely take you back to Kumasi, the Babayaro Sports Stadium, to bring you updates. Gemma, giving us a sense of what's happening. Voting is underway. But Kenneth, we're on to the candidates.
1: Yes, we
0: first,
1: were.
0: Before you even proceed, so Harry, obviously, before we aggregated, it was leading.
1: Yeah.
0: And then keenly followed by Nana Akumiya. But something has my attention. You recall in 2002,
1: yep,
0: when he contested as the organizer and won, yep, and then the Titus Glover lost. I mean, it was just, the margin wasn't very significant. Mm-hmm. Titus responded in an interview whether or not he'd be happy to work under Nana Bwachi. And he said no. He said it will be below the belt.
1: Of course. I mean, age-wise, Titus is older than this man, okay? I mean, politics, it doesn't matter. But he also feels that he's been a member of parliament. He's been the Greater Accra Regional Minister. He's also held a few positions in government.
0: But today we're here.
1: Yes, today. Here we are.
0: If he really wins, yeah, what the polls are looking like, and he becomes the first vice chair, you are
1: essentially
0: the organizer,
1: your boss.
0: What does that mean?
1: Exactly. Well, I mean, he might feel that if he wins and becomes the first national vice chairman, yes, he might be his boss, but not directly working under him. Didn't you see the tease that he was walking in at the studio when Gemma was talking to him? He didn't even want to open his mouth. So this is also a very interesting matchup,
0: Kenneth,
1: because
0: you're going to go to the Nana Akumiya, right?
1: Yes. Okay. Nana Akumiya, that is the communication advisor for Mahmoud Oubamia, the party's flag bearer. And then you have the former MPA boss, Mustafa Hamid, also in a close
0: third. Who is this guy, Kenneth?
1: I have no idea.
0: Who is this Kojo Fosu Boydra?
1: I have no idea.
0: This guy, because it's like he just dropped from nowhere.
1: Yeah.
0: And then eating bits and bits and bits from the numbers of those who already started the journey.
1: Yeah.
0: I mean, months ago.
1: And that is what happens when evenly decisive candidates, if you put it that way, all throw in their weight into one particular position. Because many were even asking, why didn't Nana Akumiya, for instance, contest for the national chairman position? They were also asking that Mustafa Hamid could have equally contested for the national chairman position. So these are evenly, they are all even, they are on level pegging if you look at them. That is why he's eating into them, because instead of one candidate polling directly ahead, they are all sharing the numbers. And then he, the outsider, is getting the chance to take the remainder of the numbers that are coming in. So that is going to be an interesting one. So if it stays this way, this particular one, if it stays this way, that means that Henry Nana Bwachi will become the first vice chairman, the Nana Akumiya will become the second, and Mustafa Hamid will become the third.
0: Okay, we'll move to
1: Yep. And then we have the national organizer bit, which is what we see from Titus Glover. I mean, if you saw how confident he looks, even without speaking, you can see that maybe he might have spotted some of these polls and says that, okay, I mean, this is a no-brainer. I'm taking it whether they like it or not. But you never say never. You can't be so sure in politics. So if you look at this one too, I mean, this is the most straightforward you've seen a candidate pull ahead, because how many are there? 1, 2, 3, 4, 5, 6, 7. And then he's pulling over 65% with the remaining 35% being shared amongst the remaining candidates. So that is a very interesting one. And then we have Ali Maiga, who is not also very popular. I don't know if you know him.
0: But for this race.
1: Exactly. He's not very popular, but he is in second. And that is also very interesting, because he's not doing so bad, if you look at it carefully.
0: For the fact that you've been just teaching me that popularity is your currency for this kind of contest, I mean, he's not doing very bad at all.
1: 20%. Yeah, yeah. And then we have Ajini Mbwatin pulling 5%, and then the remainder sharing about
0: from the bottom.
1: 12%, yeah.
0: Do you see any kind of regional representation here that's contributing to the high numbers? I mean, if I look at Archibald Clotty, I can just really say that it would be coming from the Greater Accra region, right? But Titus Glover seems to be commanding the numbers so much. You're thinking that he's not sharing the delegates from this part of the country, right?
1: Yeah.
0: All of it is going to him straight.
1: I think so.
0: Yeah?
1: I think so. And then what has helped him very well is that he is the most well-known amongst mm-hmm. all of them.
0: Contested the role before.
1: Become a regional minister. He's been an MP. And so he's got it all. He has absolutely no competition. If we are to go by the polling that we have from Global Info Analytics and join his calculations. So Titus Glover is ahead.
0: Okay.
1: Right. So you have this one too. That is the Global Info Analytics poll trend. And then you see that between September 2nd to the 28th, let's begin with John Boedu. You see that he was hovering around a little above 50%, and then he went down to a little below 50%, and then came back to 50% to 48% as well. He's been fairly consistent if you are looking at it this way. And then you have the second person, Bwachi Jako, who also had 39%, 38%, 36%, 38%. But it is good news for you if your numbers closer to the end are better than at the beginning.
0: Yes.
1: So if you look at Bwachi Jako, for instance, in the penultimate polling, you had him having 36%. In the final one, he's having 38%.
0: Yes.
1: So he might be going in with some confidence that at least if you look at the polling by Global Info Analytics, the candidate or the delegates are continuously expressing interest in him leading them.
0: The pushback for many who say that it was because Chamanwon Tumiska campaign team, you know, threw their weight behind him since the person load of
1: which one? This man?
0: No,
1: John Boedu.
0: Mm-hmm. So between the third wave, that's 49-50, you realize that there's a move by just an inch or 1% to 50, even before he got to the fourth wave. It won't mean that, well, the man was doing well already, 51%.
1: Mm-hmm.
0: So even if Chamanwon Tumi withdrew and then his followers were going to still support him, the numbers are not too significant, right?
1: Yes. I mean, but Chamanwon Tumi is also a very popular figure within the party.
0: Yes.
1: As to whether he could have pulled these numbers were he to contest, we don't know. As to whether he's had a major impact or influence since throwing his weight behind John Boedu, the polling and the figures say otherwise, because John Boedu is already a very popular candidate, just casting the shadow of Chamanwon Tumi himself. And then we come to Paul Ofoko. You see that he started with some 9% within the month of September. He went up by 3 points to 12%. He dropped by 1 point to 11%, went up again to 12%. So that is also not so encouraging, if you ask me. Not so encouraging, because at this point in time, you would have been looking at getting a little above 20% if you were, or if I were, Paul Ofoko. But hey, let's see how it goes. And then
0: are you not surprised, Paul Ofoko, for a man who's held that position
1: That's what I just raised. Hmm. But it is surprising, yes. But it also tells you that between 2015 to 2026, that is 11 years. He was ousted somewhere in 2015 to 2026, that is 11 years. So that is 11 years of people growing. The person who was 7 years then is 18 now. A 7-year-old candidate or a 7-year-old delegate at that time doesn't know Paul Ofoko.
0: We're guided by history. I like to think John Boedu is enjoying a lot of history.
1: He is
0: because of his journey.
1: He is enjoying a lot of history, but his history is not too distant. Just 2022, he was the chief scribe of the party. So yes, he's enjoying a bit of history, but it's not too distant. So I think what is hurting Paul Ofoko at this point is that many of the delegates do not remember him.
0: Relate.
1: Don't remember him. And the ones who remember him, they still have that notion that he was the man who sabotaged or was sabotaging the party, the reason why he was made to step aside. And then Freddie Blay eventually became the acting chairman of the party. So I think the ghost from the past is hunting Paul Ofoko. The more reason why he is where he is. And then you have the man who pulled out to support John Boedu, that is Sammy Crabb. He pulled 2%, 1%, 3%, 2%.
0: It's really interesting, Kenneth, because Sammy Crabb would be one of the candidates who declared his intention very early. He declared his intention it would be a little over a year when he said that he was going to contest. And I think he just, you know, went to sleep without coffee. He didn't, he just didn't wake up and just woke up a few days to, what's the matter?
1: You see, it's funny to me because, I mean, you know, there's the local saying that, Udi kan o court now in the I mean, if you go to court first, it doesn't mean that you win a case.
0: You win, right?
1: I mean, okay. Yes, he might have declared early, but I'm running from the job is on the ground. So I mean, he's seen that if he looks at the numbers, he's seen that he stands absolutely no chance of winning. Hence his withdrawal from that race. And then we have the factors driving delegates' choices. Unite the party. Some say yes. 45% of them think that uniting the party is a very important aspect from a candidate who would want to lead the party. And then others are saying that they want a grassroots person, somebody who touches base.
0: What does that even mean?
1: Somebody who the ordinary of the ordinary within the party can relate to him. It's somebody who is not an elitist person, somebody who doesn't have an elitist mentality, somebody who can go down to the bearers for everybody to be able to relate to them. That's the grassroots person that they're talking about. And then that's 19%. And then somebody who will instill discipline, that is 18%. A strong personality. They want somebody who has aura, somebody who commands the room, who commands wherever they go. If they go there, they want the presence of that particular person to be felt. So these are the choices of the candidates going, or the delegates going into this election, which is currently happening at the Baba Yara Sports Stadium.
0: When you talk about the grassroots, I think of Jacob Echebi.
1: Yeah.
0: Who was chairman between 2010 and 2014. Mm-hmm. Would you describe him as somebody who touched base with the grassroots?
1: Yes.
0: You would say?
1: Yes. I mean, one of the things of being a grassroots also is that you can start from the bottom. Being a constituency organizer, being what from the constituency level to the regional level, and then to eventually to the national level, and then you can also not start from there, but you relate to them better. They feel or they see themselves in you. Their ordinary grassroots member can see that. Okay, I see MFADETI, and I think that if I work hard, I can be like a MFADETI. That is also a grassroots person, if you ask
0: Jake
1: me.
0: Jake really never came across as... He always looked like an elite to me.
1: Well, I mean...
0: Would I be wrong to come to that
1: color,
0: conclusion?
1: I mean, his skin color gave him away. I mean, they might think that this is an Obroni, but at least...
0: Because if you look at the history of the NPP, as they've been chairman,
1: that is very
0: true. They nearly are all elites. This is a different language we're speaking.
1: That is absolutely true. I agree with you 1,001%. Mm. Yes, because if you look at the history of the party and their chairman, even the party itself, it is often seen as an elitist party, as a party of the elites. If you're not a lawyer, if you don't have a PhD, if you don't have... if you're not a professor, if you don't have about 20 degrees, people are not going to give you the chance. So I think right now, maybe, just maybe, the party wants to shift from that.
0: And try something different.
1: Try something
0: Hold
1: different.
0: Hold on to that thought. Mm. Let's go to Kumasi again. And my colleague, Emmanuel Baikwek, was on standby. You can see on the screen excitement. Some people are just having fun, some as well voting. But let's go there, get a sense of what's happening.
2: Voting is ongoing, and even before I came into the shot, you could see

0: We're having a lot more of the delegates. Let me try and speak with you. That is that. Those are when you have your power. I mean, that's it. I don't know when
1: you have to start. Oh, my name is MPP party, and I'm not sure about where you say so. Yes, keep on it there. What's the money? Yes, keep on it. Yes, sir, you must consider any idea. Me the minister, you understand.

I did have it on a bottle of the sea.
To help Bamiyan become the president of Ghana next 2029. What is the question for the ballot?

0: And so these are the delegates Bwachie Ejiakor for the chairmanship race here for the National Delegate Conference for the New Patriotic Party. I can see even your colleague delegates are really excited. Let me find out from you. I'm so excited. They tell me the reason for their excitement is that after here, the party is united and they are definitely going into 2028 to clinch victory. Is it the same for you?
1: Yeah. I'm very excited. Because I've already said that the president we have currently is not a person who can run a four years administration, and Ghanaians will be happy to give the NDC another chance. So as you can see, the party is ready for power, and that's why we are all excited here. And you can tell from the environment that everyone is excited as well. Perfect ones will lead a party.
0: And the perfect one, like, it's as if you don't want to disclose it. Even though I'm sure you have a candidate.
1: The contest is an open contest. Everyone who has a clear eye can see those who are taking the lead. So when I say the perfect, every party member knows the people I'm talking about.
0: Thank you very much for speaking with me. You came from Wapapa East. That's way from there.
1: Yeah, about 12 hours journey.
0: 12 hours journey. And so you're staying here all through the night?
1: Yeah, I'm here throughout the night.
0: Until the
1: everything is over. So we go back.
0: Thank you very much. Okay, thank you very much. Sir, let me also speak with you. I'll come to you shortly. Let me find out from you, your boys or your colleague delegates, tell me that are here, they are united as a party. It's the same for you because you can know all the excitement is happening. Is it the same for you? Do you believe that the party is united right after this delegate conference?
2: Yeah, the party is more than united. We are more than united. We are coming out with a new MPP. This party that we are coming out from today, we are going to be more than united, and we are going to what? Mind the NDC put for boots. When it comes to that, the general election, which is 2028. So the party is more than united. Just from here. And if you can satisfy, you see that everybody is happy, we are dancing. No more camp. No JB, no Ajako and the rest. We all want. So after here, we are more than united.
0: Okay. So do you have any candidates that, or which candidates do you think could lead a party to be united for the next elections?
2: John Wadu. Yes. John Wadu.
0: Is the one to lead a job?
2: Yes. From youth organizer to organizer, secretary, and the ultimate, which is the chairman. And he knows everything. Because he has been there when we won election. He has been there when we lost election. So he knows all the tactics and how to win election. So John Bodu is the best candidate to lead MPP to the 2020.
0: Where did you come from?
2: Ketampo. Yeah, Buni East.
0: Right, sir. Thank you very much. Hopefully your candidate wins.
2: Thank you.
0: Let me also find out from you. In fact, just before we go, we are having Akwesi Kwasi here with me. Akwesi, in fact, your party members, the delegates, they tell me you are united as a party. Is it the same for you, the excitement that's on the ground?
3: This is an evidence-based communication. I mean, you can see for yourself. If you are a poster or say a researcher, I'm sure that when you check, this should be a data for you to make your own assessment. I mean, if you see the jubilation, if you see the freeness, if you see the excitement, the happiness, one can clearly say that, or come to that very conclusion that indeed, of course, we are not where we have to be as a party, but we also know where we used to be, especially after the 2024 general elections. We realize that in terms of the party spirit, we're a bit down. But we have demonstrated once again that the elephant is capable of coming back. And as I speak to you, what is happening here is a signal that we are sending to everyone and any Ghanaian, including even those in government, that if there is any party that have demonstrated in record time that they are capable of managing themselves, they are capable of mobilizing themselves, they are capable of coming back to build a strong fort, a resilient fort, to capture power in 2020, that is the New Patriotic Party. We have demonstrated that today.
4: Okay, now in terms of policies of leaders, the next group of leaders, who or what do you think the delegates should look out for voting for the next group of leaders for the party?
3: You see, this is a tricky one. Usually, when you give the characteristics, what usually it embodies one of the candidates. For instance, if I talk about experience for the chairmanship, one is likely to think is what about say. I mean, an adult figure, one will also be thinking of a Jaco. So that will leave that to the power and the discretion of the delegates. They are capable. Of course, I came here to market my candidates. That is MDP Abaga, based on the relationship that I have with him. And of course, I know that he is capable of also doing the work. But aside him, I'm hasting slowly to endorse or give a description that tends to endorse anyone. But I strongly believe that everybody has gone through the criteria, all of them. And I have that confidence that each and everyone is capable of doing the work. I'm sure even me myself here, if you give me the opportunity to serve with the right institutions, the right people, the right of us to be able to do it. So how much more those with the experience and the zeal and the passion to serve. So I'm very confident each and everybody can do the work.
4: In fact, during the conference itself, the first phase of the conference where you had constitutional amendments, it was expected that at least your spokesperson, the one you speak for, Kenneth Japon, well, I have not cited him. I don't know if he's around. Why did he not come?
3: I don't know whether the response to that question will be material at this time. And I also don't want to give you somebody, but let me give you this way. Ken is currently out of the jurisdiction. And so

0: The party well, and I'm sure at the right time he'll be with us. This may not be the last conference we'll have. We'll have other conferences in some and other events, and I'm sure at the right time he'll come. But I mean, essentially, he was out of the jurisdiction, that's why he couldn't make it.
1: All right, thank you very much, lawyer. Well. And so I spoke with Kwesi Kwate. He is the spokesperson for Ken Japan. Let me speak with the Northern Regions Communications Director, if I'm not mistaken.
2: She's one of the communication team members.
1: Okay, one of the communications team members for the Northern Region. In fact, you traveled all the way from the north coming down to the Ashanti region, specifically Kumasi. What do you make of this delegates' conference so far with your observations? Do you think the party is united to win the trophy, or to win the elections in 2028?
2: First of all, I say good evening to everybody watching us right now. Looking at what has transpired in the Ashanti region here with regards to MPP National Delegate Congress, in fact, it tells us that the party is ready to unite ourselves towards 2028 victory. One thing I realize is that the decision to elect the flag bearer first before every reorganization in the party is the best decision ever. Because today, coming to the grounds, you've never seen anybody tagging any candidate, Bawumia's candidate or other candidate. I think the purpose of doing that is the best. And the process started by the constitutional amendments. Some parts of the constitution have been amended. 14 of them have been amended. So considering what has transpired, in fact, I'll say that that's the best.
1: You feel that amendment is the best for you? Because during that interaction or during that session of the conference, I realized some people shouted no in a specific proposal that the committee said, especially with the president. Presidential candidates for the party being the leader of the party. I realize there was a bit of hitches amongst some of the delegates. Do you, from your end, how sure are you that this is the right thing for the party to consider in terms of the presidential candidates becoming the leader of the party?
2: Actually, we don't expect 100% endorsement before we can call it a law. We just need majority of the people to accept. So if you consider the number of people who were agitated against that, they were just few in number. But if you consider that point, the point they were agitating over was the fact that the flag bearer should be the leader of the party whenever we are in opposition. That's what they were agitating over. And for me, I'm strongly in support of that, because having the flag bearer who is leading the party, which will lead the party to win the general election, you know, all the blames will come to the flag bearer if we don't win the election. And he knows all the corners to go, all the policies to bring on board for us to win the election. So if he's not leading the party and someone else will be leading the party, imagine someone leading you the horse that you will be riding to an occasion. That person can lead the horse to wherever you don't want. So having the flag bearer leading the party, leading the party to general election is the best. So when you saw some people agitating, it wasn't that everybody, just few of us were agitating, but majority of us confirmed the fact that we want the flag bearer to lead the party. So I think that's the best. That's the best for now.
1: Okay. Thank you very much for speaking.
2: I'm very grateful to you.
1: And so a member of the Northern Regions Communications team. Thank you very much for speaking with me. In fact, just before I come to you, I just want to paint a picture of what is currently happening here at the Babara Sports Stadium. As you can see, right in your shorts, the voting is ongoing. It's expected that some 7,180 delegates of the New Patriotic Party will cast their ballots for 44 aspirants who are vying for 11 slots as the national executive level of the New Patriotic Party. And so you can see in your shots, a lot of people are queued up. We started somewhere around 6 p.m. and as we speak now, we are still having a lot more of the people still in queue hoping to cast their ballots. And it's expected that all the delegates from the 16 administrative regions of the country would cast their ballots in turns, and so all of them have moved to the booth or the voting screen to cast their ballots. We have police personnel heavy on the ground. We are told that over over 3,000 of them are

0: currently here on the field assuring that this process is a smooth one. This process is one that is without any hitches in terms of anything that might mar the, if I may call it, the beauty of this entire election process that's happening here at the Babara Sports Stadium. Thank you very much for joining me. In fact, let me also find out from you, where are you coming from and how has the journey been so far?
1: Okay, thank you very much. I'm Honorable GJ Kofi Jima, former DC for Sine East. So I'm coming from Sine East.
0: Sine East, yes. In the Bono East region.
1: Yes.
0: Okay, so let me find out from you. In fact, I was speaking with some of your colleagues earlier, your colleague delegates, and they tell me that today has signified that indeed the New Patriotic Party is united. Do you share in that view?
1: Yes, I share that view because coming together as delegates and then a party, it brings us together and it unites us. Some people may not have interest in coming here because it's a party, they decided to come. And then it is also giving the broader picture of people who are always saying that MPP are good, MPP are good. It tells them that MPP in Wui, MPP is stand by his feet. And inshallah, 2029, His Excellency Baomia will be the President of the Republic. Because when you look at the scenario, John Boadu is going to win as National Chairman. And once he wins as National Chairman, it is going to broaden the image of the party and raise the image of the party, in which a lot of people will come on board to support the party to win 2028 election.
0: Why do you think John Boadu possesses whatever personality he has to lead the party? Why do you think so?
1: Yes, John Boadu has been a grassroots person. He has worked as a polling station secretary, constituency secretary, and then came to the national level, held a youth organizer, national youth organizer, and then held national organizer. Then within the national organizer, he had opportunity, and then he also vied for, or he was given the nod to become the general secretary, and then he vied for it and win again. And then he took the party from opposition 2016, and then we won 2016 election massively, and then he won the 2020 election for us. And so 2024, when he vied for the general secretary, we decided that because of the having lost a lot of the parliamentary seats, we decided we should go and stay home. People have realized that the yardstick that they used to measure John Boadu, it wasn't his fault. It was broader issues that we didn't look at. And now they've realized that he's somebody who will bring the party on board. In fact, before 2016, he was one of those who organized our system so that we had a software. And that software, you only get to the polling station. And then the polling station, as soon as the election is conducted and they're counted, you only be in the polling station and forward the results to the national. So within 9 p.m. of 2016, MPP had gotten all the polling station results waiting for the Electoral Commission. And that made us to be sure that this is the person who can bring renovation into the system, the person who can bring people together and then unite the party for us to win 2028 election. So he has ever done it, and when given the opportunity, he will do it alone. That he will do it again. That is why I think that John Boadu will win, looking at the broader picture of what happens today.
0: Okay.
1: Yes.
0: Right, so thank you very much. The name again is
1: Jerome Kofi Jima. DJ.
0: And you are coming from Sine
1: East.
0: Okay, sure. Sine East. All right, sure. Thank you very much for speaking with me. And so that you had there a delegate also telling us about what personalities he expects that this elections or the next crop of leaders would be. In fact, I'm being joined by, if I may, the head of the political desk at Love FM, if I may. At Love FM, I'm joined by my colleagues Nana Yaojima, Nana Boachi Dankwa Yadom, and also Clinton Yeboa. In fact, to gauge the mood, they have been on the ground and spoken to some people what they make of it. Nana, you have been more of so interacting with a lot more of the delegates and in fact the top hierarchy of the party. Let me find out from you, what did they say to you, especially in terms of the amendments for the party? Some of them realized that there was a bit of hitches there, and do they think that they are united indeed for the battle ahead?
2: So first on the amendments, as you heard clearly, now the flag bearer of the party or the presidential candidate would be the leader of the party in power in or in opposition. And that is one of the controversial amendments that came up during the reading process by the chairman of the Constitutional Amendments Committee, Frank Davis. But then this time around, that has been the resolution. What the party has agreed on is to make the flag bearer
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4: 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Translight, think solar, think Translight. 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

0: region is NPP and NPP is the Ashanti region. Over the years, majority of the New Patriotic Party's votes have come from the Ashanti region. Over 70% of the Ashanti region votes for the NPP. So it's expected that if the NPP should win any election, the Ashanti region should be very instrumental in that election. Unfortunately, the votes that they gave the NPP anytime didn't match the development that they saw within their communities. You know, the NPP was promising interchanges, roads and others, major roads and others, and some of them didn't materialize. So it's obvious that if someone is so faithful to you and gives you the necessary support, the person will expect much. So if you fail to give the person what they expect, obviously that you see some apathy within the New Patriotic Party. And also there was some within the NPP in the Ashanti region. The NPP wasn't as united as we are seeing now. Now the party where the party left power, the NDC took power from the NPP. Now I think that a lot of people within the NPP have seen the need to come together, join forces and wrestle power from the NDC. So even if you come to this ground, not just here, we don't have delegates just from the Ashanti region, but the whole of the country. And it's obvious that everybody within the area or within this space here is preaching unity among the rank and file of the New Patriotic Party. And it's enough indication to show that the NPP is ready to unite themselves and come back to Ghanaians, present themselves as a united front and try wrestle power from the NDC. So, you know, the time is not yet there, but you see that the NPP is trying as much as possible to put themselves together and wrestle power from the NDC. That's now, looking at the election in here, it's been generally calm. You see a lot of people coming in to cast their ballot. All the regions are here. It's been so far calm, very peaceful. As you can see there, the Electoral Commission and all the other people, the delegates especially, they are happy and they are excited to stand in and cast their ballots. So you can see that there's a lot of excitement and enthusiasm among the delegates of the New Patriotic Party who are here. And the other people who are not delegates, but they made it here to the Kumasi Sports Stadium to also be a part of this. Mind you, there have been some amendments to the New Patriotic Party constitution. And you saw how a lot of the people supported these amendments. I think that there was one part that the eyes and the nose, you know, the difference wasn't that large, because for instance, on the amendment that makes the flag bearer the leader of the party, you know, the people, you didn't get a lot of people supporting it, but they still went ahead to pass it. So I think that the NPP, even after that, not a lot of people the people, they took it and they were happy with all that has happened. So the NPP tonight is sending a clear indication to the whole of the country that they are ready for power.
1: All right, sure. Thank you very much. And so that's Nanaya Ojima. In fact, we have been joined by Kennedy Tankam, who is the former MP for Ishiasu constituency here in the Ashanti region. Honorable, thank you for joining us on Joy News Channel. Let me find out from you earlier. I realized that most of the delegates are really excited on the ground. They tell me that indeed your party is united. And do you believe that you are ready to move and in fact usurp, if I may use that word, to clinch power from the NDC?
2: We are more than ready for that. We are more than ready. If you look at the situation at this place, the euphoria here, the way things have been conducted, the setup and everything, and the way the party people are lining up, going about the party's activity and everything orderly, it shows you how ready we are. This is the last phase of the rebuilding of the party. And if you look at it today, everything has been very well. What we are looking for is to get the results. And when the results comes, it means we've done with the rebuilding of the party. Then from tomorrow, you start working on how to get a next power from the ruling NDC.
1: Okay, but so far, what do you make of the general governance by the NDC in terms of they ruling the country. In fact, you tell me that you are ready, and it appears that you think that probably are not doing something right in governance.
2: Yeah, I think that one you will be the best person to tell us, because you have been interacting with a lot of people in the country. If you look at the way things are going, even the economic indicators and the way economics even learn, the basic knowledge of economics, they are not getting it right. You know, NDC will tell you that the dollar rate is low. They will tell you that they're having good governance and other things. But at the end of the day, despite the dollar being low, you can see that prices of items are going up. Fuel is up. Food items are up. Transportation are up, teachers are not being paid, and a whole lot of things are happening. So it should tell you straight away that they are not getting something right. So looking at that one alone shows that NDC is really mismanaging the country, and the Ghanaians are yearning for alternative. And the alternative that is available is the New Patriotic Party.
1: What qualities do you think the next crop of leaders for the National Council should look like to lead you in terms of you winning power?
2: Well, I think we are looking for quality people. You know, all of them who are contesting are very good people, but whichever the case, there are some people who have a lot of qualities compared to others. If you do the SWOT analysis, you see that others have what it takes. Looking at the way things are, I can easily say that by the time that the elections are declared, the results are called, you get the best set of national executives headed by Honorable Buakye Ejiakpo to lead the next national executive of the party to go to into the 2028 elections.
1: All right. Honorable, just before I let you go, should we expect you coming back for the constituency or to lead in any portfolio?
2: Well, it's possible. It is possible. Because I'm still young, and I'm a politician. I'm a practicing politician. And if my people calls me to come and represent them in parliament, I don't see why I will hesitate or I will be reluctant not to go. So it is possible. Just that I will not declare the intention today. But everything is possible. It is possible that I can go back to Nigeria. So yeah.
1: Thank you very much, Honorable, for speaking with me. And so that's Honorable Kennedy Kankam, who is a former Member of Parliament for the Nshiaiso constituency. In fact, even the businesswomen here are cashing in on this delegate conference that's currently happening here at the National Delegates Conference. In fact, as you, if you could remember, the gentleman I earlier spoke with, he was a lot more excited, dancing and all. He's now finding himself eating, just enjoying himself. Thank you very much. And so that's a gentleman I earlier spoke with. In fact, the businesses here are cashing. Mame, we also want to ice cream. No, send a business at here.
3: Oh, and Nadia, you are tired, pa. And you are too far no pay. Be seeing you, Mary. Obia, baby, you are the baby. Ebe san, nipa wahasa. No moment, dear, me dear, masa. I'm you coffee.
1: No money, no sir.
3: Sir.
1: And then when you scow,
3: Nadia boy pa. Nadia.
1: And then when you scow,
3: Nadia boy.
1: Saying a woman conference, no, it's here. In fact, so much on your money are there. Saying a woman.
3: Aye, program by an lady, a boy, and ya, your toy be an lady, a boy pa. A boy, oh, program, yes.
1: It's who go Fabio Mabana?
3: Minya kind, Sam Fama, can you say, I'm a sack of Fabio Mabana?
1: Free funny by.
3: The patch of the chicken tin tree.
1: And so, eh?
3: Bequai,
1: Quasso. If you bequai,
3: so can't
1: you? Can't say into bequai, Quasso or Baha?
3: Aye.
1: It's a bad uncle.
3: Mako aho paka yako.
1: Wow, de bia wo beton ade wa na eyi nti na oba ha.
3: Program oha me ba beton. Ya anya program de a me ma. Ene de we nti na me ba ye, nsu ni nyina asame ko, ade asa.
1: So, and that's you heard there, an ice cream seller, and she's excited. She moved all the way, some more than it's quite a long distance that she's come all the way to the Babara Sports Stadium. In fact, you can come here, you find a lot more of the vendors here. I think I have hi Amoni Angwa joint and I'm a boy.
4: But
1: I'm saying a business echo.
4: But na aya ye change na nzi program bi ane aya de na aso adwane ade aba na o ma totwa na o ma di sisa na nzi aya market na ye maye
1: na se na hu economy ti a ene waso a onyo manyi na fi aba betena ha se eye ekoye ana
4: 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I'm also my quadi my own macacra. Gentiani Adi Aban.
1: Akaka Nasana.
4: Akaka Bianasa. Timidina, Medicina San, macofi. Makwada.
1: Now, if you find a buy, mean, mammy, be dinkomo, as an equine or number quite quanson or the bar, I say, also free.
4: I mean, if I as of market.
1: For market, and I saw the hair.
4: Mifas of market, number the man and Tia, number dear dress. Yamina, I share your soup. Yamina, I buy a mobile.
1: Thank you very much for speaking with me. And so that's also a food vendor here at the Babara Sports Stadium. We have a lot more of the food vendors here. Let me find out, let me speak with this gentleman. Elia, I saw you really dancing. Now you have finished the bowl of more like Emoni Anwa.
5: Yes, sir.
1: Are you energetic for the next round of action?
5: Yes. Yes, please. I'm energetic. Okay.
1: So, what do you make of, generally, the party, you going forward to the general elections in 2028? Do you think you are united today to win power?
5: Yes, we are united. We are united. You look at how peaceful the election is going. There's no any fighting. There's no any interruption. There's no any confusion. We are united as party and we are going for power 2028, inshallah.
1: Thank you very much. And so I'll be hoping to see you back on the field. And so it's still the National Delegates Conference here at the Babara Sports Stadium. The delegates are excited. They believe that their party is ready for power. Okay, let me just wrap up so that I come back to you. And so the party is ready for power. A lot more of the people is happening. A lot. We have the voting still ongoing. But I'll quickly switch to my colleague, Kwekwa Santi, who's on standby with some of the guests to speak on the numbers, the polls. In fact, what we expect that the next leaders for the new patriotic party would be for the 2028 elections. Over to you in the studio, Kwekwa.
6: Yes, Nana Bwachi Adam, thank you very much for the good work there on the field, talking to party supporters, party leaders, talking to food vendors who are making a big killing when it comes to what is happening there. And so the election is underway here at the Babayara Sports Stadium. The election of the national executives has just started. National chairman, vice chairperson, general secretary, youth organizer, treasurer, Nasara coordinator, and about 7,100 delegates or more than that who are going to elect these persons. We expect that this will go late into the night, into tomorrow. It is just about 9:10. An indication we are getting is that not so many people have cast their ballot, yes, and this is going to go into the night. Last 4 years, I remember when we covered this at the great Accra region at the Accra Sports Stadium, it was almost 5 a.m. before all this wrapped up. The NDC one also just wrapped up in at 6 a.m. So this has the heat of going very late into the night. And I've just been joined by one of the very respected political analysts in this region and anywhere else, Eugene Osei, to our colleague here at Love FM, who's been following this keenly. So Eugene, I mean, I was talking to you before we came on there. Listen, it is time for the political parties to find a way to deal with these things. The election is the most important part of this conference. Of course, you amend your constitution, the speeches are good. But it should be possible to do all of that and have just 7,100 people vote and finish this as early as possible. This thing where these conferences are taking 2 days, listen, it's such an eyesore.
7: Well, I think that's true. Before the D-Day, which is today, I listened to Frederick Opariansa, the chair of the committee, and he did indicate that they'll hand over to the EC around 12 midday.
6: Mm.
7: But I was watching from home when we were speaking to Mita McMahon. They handed over to the EC around 5 p.m.
6: Yeah.
7: That was even when the EC official was giving the instructions,
6: and
7: the guidelines, how the various regions will vote and the various demographics and all that. So I think that they just need to wrap up the speeches earlier. They didn't start early. By the time I tuned in and was watching, they started around almost midday. The amendment also took a bit of a time, and I believe that they need to look at all these nuances going forward. Maybe also the deployment of technology going forward.
6: Yeah.
7: You've seen some of these things happen. I think I watched the last one. They ended around 6 a.m.
6: Yeah.
7: It's almost similar to what is happening now, but I believe maybe the deployment of technology, they need to be able to have a new way to go about some of these things. Yeah.
6: Let's get into the election proper, because, I mean, what did you make of the withdrawal of Sammy Krah from the race and his eventual endorsement of John Boyega?
7: Yeah. Well, I felt it was strategic. The timing was quite curious for me.
6: Mm.
7: And in your interview with him, I did see the strategy they were trying to deploy. You know, last minute strategy, Sammy Krah, one of the contestants I've gone to John Boyega. A delegate may be watching and be like, oh, then that's not a bad fit. A delegate who's undecided, who's here to maybe, you know, settle on who to vote for, me even use Sammy Krah's experience, you know, dynamics, and say that, oh, let me switch to John Boyega. So I think that was a strategic thing that they did. He spoke well. He spoke about the friendship with John Boyega and trying to say that his campaign philosophies, policies that he wanted to bring on board kind of aligns with that of John Boyega. And I think that's a plus for the John Boyega ticket, certainly. It may play a certain impact on the election. We are yet to see the numbers. But as an analyst, I think that the timing was quite strategic in my view.
6: Yeah, I mean, coming to the impact, he is confident that because they share a lot of ideas, they share a lot of vision. But when I spoke to Honorable Henry Gotte, he said, I mean, if you go to the ground, Sammy Krah is not there. He's a fringe candidate, and they do not think that he will have any impact on this election. And they are still focused. They think he's going to Washington will win. Already, there are those who tip John Boyega as the front runner and this endorsement. Given your own permutation of what is happening, do you think he's going to have any major impact on this election?
7: I won't classify it as major, but at least we have three polls to reference. The ones of Dr. Chris Atadeka. We have the one by Professor Sima Sapon of the KSTU.
6: Yeah.
7: We have that of Musa Danko of Global Info Analytics. Two out of the three research are predicted John Boyega to win. In fact, when you look at that of Professor Sima Sapon, when you give the undisclosed to him, so John Boyega wins. So it tells you about his formidability and popularity, at least according to this post. But interesting, Dr. Chris Atadeka predicted for Wacheja. I won't say Sammy Krah will have a significant impact on the John Boyega ticket or endorsing him, because of, you all know what happened in 2014, 2015.
6: Yeah.
7: That is the same issue affecting Paul Afokore. That perception about him is a troublemaker and all that kind of stuff. So I don't think it will be a significant impact. But even if five people are voting for him, and today they are giving a vote to John Boyega, that's also an impact. But I won't classify it as a significant or a huge impact in the scheme of things.
6: Now, we'll get into the other offices, because I don't know what you made of the noise whenever a candidate was walking by and other things, and whether or not that played an impact. But let's go to a bit of the start of the program when the constitutional amendment process was happening. One of the very sticky part of the constitutional review process was the amendment that will make the flag bearer the leader of the party. It was just last year that they amended the constitution to make the national chairman the leader of the party in opposition. And 1 year on, I was talking to Kojo Bonkuma, he says they found that didn't work well. There's a certain mystery they intend to cure, and they're going to do that. First off, let's analyze that, and then we'll come to the vote itself, the controversy around it. Do you think that the party is doing or fixing anything real during this change?
7: Well, I think that Kwaku, the first off is that why did MPP decide to make that change in 2025? And I believe that, I didn't watch the interview because you're confused, I was on the road here, but I believe that the MPP must be careful with the tinkering of their constitution. What was the thinking behind 2025 as amendment? When I spoke to people around that time, the basic reason was that they didn't like how President Akufo Addo controlled the party to certain extent. We saw the likes of Nana Bwachi going on UTV saying, I was a machine levy, we speak to you, don't listen. The grassroots are not happy with you. We saw some members of parliament saying that we've talked to the president about Kenneth Rata, he's not going. At that point, we even saw the current general secretary publicly call for reshuffle, not once, not twice, several times. So people felt that there was a greater influence of the president still on the party. So that was the thinking behind the amendments now. Well, there are certain grave conversations maybe I'm not supposed to disclose. But when you look at what they did today, when I was watching on TV, I didn't see a resounding endorsement of it.
8: Yeah.
7: In fact, of the all the amendments they did, that was the one Frank Davis repeated, I think, twice.
8: Yes.
7: I saw people saying that no, they were even saying that away. So yeah. I'm surprised he said that he heard them saying that yeah and gave it.
8: Maybe there's no means to challenge that. And in fact, when Sammy Crabbe was here,
7: yeah.
8: I asked him the same question. I was talking about the constitution.
7: Yeah.
8: And why he believes that a constitutional wisdom is a two-thirds majority must be the ones doing this change. That's not really that all that has happened and he wasn't around, so he doesn't want to stick his neck out. But you get a sense that this is something that they have to cause some consternation. But the flag bearer in both major political parties, as soon as they are elected, they become the de facto leaders of their party. They have oversized influence, they control a lot of things. Why does the NPC need to write that into their constitution? Just like go in the line of the NDC. When in the past you said that is what distinguishes their party from the NDC.
7: Well, I think that maybe it's the fear of the unknown. Because for me, what they did in 2025 was certainly as a result of the governance of President Akufo-Addo. Maybe they believe that Dr. Mahmoud Bawumia is more of a laissez faire kind of leader. He's not too interested in party activities, and maybe he will not have undue influence on the party. It's an experimentation because they did it just around 1 year. They come back to change it. I want to see how it will go, but I believe that whether John Buedu or Bwache Jagun, they will not be naive to know that the leader of the party, whether written or not, is Dr. Mahmoud Bawumia. But I believe that the party must also have a certain strong bite at some of these things. They must be able to say that focus on your government. For example, I don't agree that a president should be the leader of the party. Because you see, at the end of the day, the president is focused on a lot of things. Governing the country, national security issues and all that. The chairman of the party must have the boldness to be able to call for meetings and also other. So now who call for the meetings when it comes to the MPP?
8: I think one of my interviews referenced that about whether or not the flag bearer be calling for next meeting.
7: Because I listened to Sameka, he himself was confused.
8: Yeah.
7: And it's a star wars in the party.
8: Yeah.
7: So I think that going for it, all these points will come to play. But I believe that whether they left it as it was in 2025, Bwacheja Akun, Paul Afoko, or John Boyd will not be naive to think that they, you know, will have a certain show over the flag bearer. He is certainly the face of the party going into the election. But I think that they need to define it properly so that he also doesn't think that, as Peter McMahon said, he is the BUN under, because he also needs the party. That's why they used to say that these candidates come on the ticket of the political party. So the vehicle of the party is very, very important. And I think that the chairman of the vehicle you are standing on to go for an election should have a certain significant influence on the party.
8: I mean, talking about influence, one of the talking points coming into this election was who Bawumia is endorsing. I mean, he publicly hasn't done that. He is generally a gentleman who is not going to put his hand out publicly in the fray. But there's been big conversations about who he may be supporting.
7: Yeah.
8: There are those who've gone around and said that Bawumia cannot work with this candidate, he can work with that. And you hear from Joe Weiss speaking to Parker Wilson, talking about how Bawumia hasn't done anything like that. It's just the people around him doing all of those things. Do you think that a perception, because I think there's an overriding perception that Bawumia favors John Boydu. Do you think that perception will hold any sway when it comes to delegates?
7: Well, I didn't want to go there, but I take it in there. In fact, some people of the belief that this amendment was done because of the fear of Bwache Jagun chairmanship. They believe he's strong will, they believe he has the gravitas, he cannot
8: but
7: be
8: why wouldn't
7: around.
8: The MPP want someone like that, like the Sirin Ketia, who even the president will always respect, even if they disagree, even if the antenna political disagreements will have come at play. I don't think there's anybody in this country that has any sense that the president, John Mahama, respects the sitting this year. He knows he's an experienced person. Why wouldn't you want something like that in your national chairman for a big and serious party like the NDC?
7: When it comes to politics, it's interesting. When you listen to someone like Joe Sewusu, in fact, even Bwache Jagun decided to contest for this election, I heard him somewhere in January 2025 on Asafo FM with Obi, where he catalogued the various reasons why the MPP needs a chairman like Johnson Esiebi Nketiah. The discipline, the respect, the hold on the party, he has that gravitas, he communicates well, and he's able to cut across various demographics within the NDC. It's interesting why all these things are coming up. But you see, in politics, perception sometimes mimics reality. Even in Ashanti regional elections, before this election, we heard Koka and Kokofu, Koka and Kokofu saying that Koka was not a system candidate. But he won. That's why I've always said that those around Dr. Mahmoud Bamia should be careful. In fact, on Tuesday, we spoke to the regional secretary of the NPP who said on Love FM that he believes Dr. Mahmoud Bamia should publicly speak to some of these matters. Because you see, he himself was not on the list. He won. Let's assume that if he indeed wasn't supporting Bamia, will he have the fair mind to be able to come to the table, have meaningful conversations? So I think that those around the flag should be careful of some of these things. Because at the end of the day, you need everybody. In fact, when you analyze the poll by Musa Dankwa, of the reasons why they are deciding to vote for John Bwedu or the chairmanship race, right? One of the reasons they stated in fact, the reason of the almost 40% of the map, I stand to be correct, I think it's over 40%, is unity. So MPP know that they are not in a good place, therefore they need to unite. Therefore, if you are around the flag bearer and you know that people may not have access to him, he may not directly speak to some of these matters, and you create a supposed list, go around the country with that list to achieve a certain agenda, and it backfires. Especially in the Ashanti region, it backfires. Koka, you all know what happened. He is the regional chairman. Olusegun Bamianu will not work with him. I come back to what Peter McManus said when he interviewed him. No matter who comes out as victorious today, the party must work with that person. This is the decision of the highest body of the MPP when it comes to decision making, saying that this is the candidate you want to put across for this position. Therefore, everybody must rally behind that person, including the flag bearer, including all the candidates around the flag bearer.
8: It's interesting, and this is still Babayara Sporting here. A big conversation about the new Patriotic Party and its national delegates conference. Voting is underway. We have no idea yet how many people have cast their vote. The Electoral Commission is yet to announce those statistics. It is getting to 9:30 in the evening, and if anything that has gone by is anything to really look up to, you clearly know that this is definitely going into the wee hours of tomorrow before the party will conclude the voting, sort the ballots, count the ballots, declare winners. There will be speeches from the victors, the losers, a speech from the flag bearer. All of that will come before this would have ended. So this is going definitely to tomorrow, and the new Patriotic Party, definitely knowing how crucial the 2028 election is looking to elect some candidates that they can go out there and actually rally the nation to be able to win. Let's now do the amendments having to do with the vice chairmanship. Now they pass an amendment, they're going to have 6 vice per chairpersons. 3 elected who will actually now have to contest for first vice chairman, second vice chairman, third vice chairman, and then the rest will be appointed. The explanation is that they are doing this because they want some balance that elections cannot give you. It's certainly noble, isn't it?
7: Yes, certainly. I think it's a no-brainer. It's one of the things that became popular lead up to this election. I remember yesterday I was with you on Ghana Connected. Even the people from the diaspora, the delegate themselves, had a few of MPP. Because when you look at the current makeup for the vice chairmanship, the women don't seem to have that popularity among them. And there was a fear that at the highest decision table of the MPP, there will be no woman on that table. So I believe that it's a good amendment that they need to maybe explore and see how it goes. Because certainly women need to have a position when it comes to some of these decisions as a political party. Retta Sobare, I believe, was there in the last 8 years. She's no longer there. The lady from the diaspora, the Obaya, is quite popular. But if she doesn't make it onto the first, I think that maybe they can have a certain contest. They appoint people from the three that contested. Jisoo Brody is in there. There's another lady there. There are 3 women. I think that any of them will give them that balance. And I also agreed with the explanation from Peter McManus in the regional balance. You see, for political parties, the perception is very important.
8: Yeah.
7: So if they elect, if they give the decision solely to the delegates and they elect people from certain parts of the country solely, it will be deemed as if the party is going a certain direction. Therefore, this, I believe, amendment gives them the opportunity to correct or tweak how the dynamics will be so that the image about the political party or the optics around the party will have that national feel going into a national election.
8: Yeah. Eugene, catch your breath for a second. I'm going to talk to Dr. Ernest Kwanko, former board chairman of the National Health Insurance Authority, about what he makes of the process so far and how it has gone really when it comes to these important conversations that we've had. So we are going to talk to Dr. Ernest Kwanko, what he makes of the processes that we've seen so far
9: the leadership, the base, the decisions, and other things that have gone on. Doc, it's good to have you on. I mean, how impressed have you been about the job your party has done this morning? You've been here. The delegates are
10: fantastic. Fantastic. Except to apologize for the late start.
9: Definitely.
10: But fantastic. It's been orderly. It's been peaceful without any major incidents. And look, the media, you were set up even before we came. Very, you conducted your business very well. You have been professional. You have been unbiased. And you have reported things the way they should be. Delegates have conducted themselves well. We, the party big men, have also done well. Look, everything has gone well. Except for the late start, which will take us into the dome for declaration of the results.
9: Are you a delegate yourself?
10: No, no. I'm not voting today. I'm not voting today.
9: Right. So, but when it comes to the people, the caliber of people that are running, you get the sense that these are the, all of them have the acumen. They have their gravitas, they have the ability. Should any of them come up from chairman up until national coordinator to galvanize the base of your party going into 2028?
10: I think what we need as a party is clear. I'm sure your good selves, you have very good acumen. And you know that the single thing that we need is unity to fight for power. So we are very clear in our minds what we want. Look, we lost 2024 very badly. And I think without flogging the horse, you realize that we lost about 1 million votes from our own party base, especially from Ashanti region. Because what we did, some things that our own people got annoyed. People felt left behind, not even in resources alone, but decision making. So you see, everything we are doing is to try and be more inclusive, more united. I will not sit here and say that it is not possible to have divisions in any human endeavor where you associate by, you know, physical boundary. There is. But you see, the consensus is that we realize that if we are fighting, we will never get power. So the people who are standing, all of them, you realize that they are campaigning for the flag bearer. Look, we did a very expensive experiment. There was a fear of the unknown, the cobra effect, implementation. You never know what could go wrong. We started from the bottom-down approach. We elected the flag bearer. It's the first time it's happened. It was very scary. But now we are vindicated. Immediately the flag bearer was elected, there has been calm in the party. Now everybody who is campaigning from the constituency to the national level says that
9: talking about
10: Bawumia has sent me, yeah. I'm working for Bawumia, I want unity. And that's what we want. So the delegates, MPP delegates, I've known them for a while. When you expect them, they will rise to the occasion. And today, by dawn, when the counting is done, especially for the chairman, I'm sure they will elect a middle ground candidate who is able to rally everybody on board.
9: So who is that candidate for you? Who is that candidate that
10: gets
9: to rally?
10: I'm an elder of the party. My duty is to foster unity. You don't make pronouncements in the open. We've spoken in private, and we know that they will do justice to it. Look, there will not be a perfect system, but at least a middle ground to rally all the... I'm not even worried about the lower, you know, positions. Everybody will look to the party to connect to the flag bearer and to connect to the generality of us, the party. And that's key. And you know that they will rise to the occasion. At dawn, you will see you are here. And it's because the delegates are clear in their mind that we want unity. The love is even coming back. Today you have seen, you are here. You've seen the enthusiasm with which even people are not voting have
9: come.
10: The police have been professional. I'd like to thank them. Of course, I shouldn't jump ahead of myself. They have a lot of work to do till dawn. See, they have not been very hard on party people who can sometimes be difficult. But where there are troublemakers, they've been firm. I remember I was at a VVIP, and when our flag bearer was coming, there was a need to clear the way. We ourselves gave them that instruction. So they said, please, can you clear as you told us to do? I was reading something, so I said, oh, I'm sorry. And that's how they handled us. Journalists have also been, the way your branding is beautiful. and you have been professional. So I think the delegates know what they have to do. Go for the candidates that will bring the unity. In private, we've spoken to them. In public, I can't say. I'm sorry.
8: I mean, Eugene, you heard from Dr. Neskwago. He says he sees some excitement in the base. I mean, yesterday on Ghana Connect, I was asking you about how are you going to feel the energy in town, the brandishing and all of that. But, I mean, when you come around the stadium, you see the positive, you see that energy. Because for political parties, the internal energy is absolutely important, even as you try to appeal to floating voters.
7: Well, I think yesterday I told you that when you get closer to the center of the action, that's where you see the excitement. I drove to Ken, we see coming here, you can see the excitement there. There are jams happening. People are happy about it. You can see the MPP colors all the way from Ejoso coming to town. When you get close to the stadium, you can see the gridlock, lots of traffic, lots of conversation, lots of business activities. I think that gradually people are expecting or people are exhibiting that excitement around the MPP. Some people have talked about, the stadium was not full, but I don't get the argument. This is a 40,000 capacity stadium. Not everybody is allowed into the stadium. The delegates are some 7,152 or 56. So roughly, at the media, everybody, that's about 8,000 people. So certainly, there is just a microcosm of the entire number to fill the stadium, right? So I think that it's so excitement out there. This is the bellwether of the party, the Ashanti region. So certainly, I think that it's been there. But maybe people expect a lot of activities. I also talked to you about media coverage, for example, before or pre the conference. I didn't hear much of coverage. For example, they doing radio jingles, advertising, TV adverts, TVCs being played. I didn't hear none of that. Maybe, as you said, because they've been in opposition for most years, so maybe the money's tight. So, but certainly when it gets close to the action, there's been some excitement. I mean, when I was outside, I could see people, singing, dancing, chanting the songs of the MPP, Dr. Mahmoud Bamir's name and all that. So I think that the influence is better now.
10: Yeah. Look, I'll give you a quasi answer to your earlier question. I've been to many congresses and I've been around for some time. You see, if you have all the opinion polls that have been done, especially the ones that talk to delegates themselves, the ones who are voting, you'd realize that there's a certain trend that undecided between 11% to 21%, undisclosed past 7%. So it is difficult to predict with the opinion polls alone, because if you have 11% up to 21%, it's a huge swing population. Now what has happened? Having been to Congress, the excitement with which the delegates greet aspirants, you can't take it for granted. I've given you a background. All right? Look, in Tamale, everything was clear that Sir John may show rest in peace, was winning. I mean, this was brought about the popular saying, fear delegates. And then, Comrade J.J. Pong lands, Kalahari lands, and boom! And he won, convincingly. Today, to predict the ones who promote unity, you yourself, you're here, gauge the excitement. And I'm not saying that it's scientific, but I'm telling you, having been to many congresses, look, it's the delegates that respond. And it tells you that at the final analysis, they have made up their mind. Look, I'm on national TV, so I have to be careful what I say. By all means, aspirants will give some token to facilitate people's movement and stuff like that. That's one they will take. But they will vote for the person that they know that will help the party. And look, voters and delegates are becoming very sophisticated. Why? Because social media is alive. So information and analysis travels very fast. So don't take them for granted. They will take whatever transport you give them. They get here, it's too late, you can't do anything. So they will express themselves and vote for them. So the excitement that greeted delegates should point you towards where they want. And at dawn, when the counting is done, you will see that the results will not be far from what you yourself was here to witness this afternoon.
8: I remember the last time, right after the count of the left, John Boydu was just in his corner like that, the general secretary raised. Today was Justin Kodia Frimpong. And Justin Kodia Frimpong is now looking to
10: that time they were and consistent for the same position.
9: Yeah.
10: Today is different.
9: Now it's different. Yeah. I mean, usually, look at the general secretary race. It seems to be from the noise here when Justin Kodia came in, the excitement around him that perhaps he's a guy people are looking to support him. Did you get the same sense?
7: Well, when I was watching from home, I got the same feeling that if the chance of the delegates are anything to go by, then Kodia has won resoundingly. Interestingly, when you look at the polls, again, the only thing you can reference are the polls. When you go back to the polls, Musa Dankwa gives him a landslide victory. Professor Smasapon does the same. When you look at that of Dr. Chris Atadeka, he says Eugene Bwachempi is winning. In fact, where we are hosting this conference, it's the constituency of Eugene Bwachempi, where he was a member of parliament for 2 terms, Subin constituency. When you speak to people, they believe Kodia should be given another chance. Some of the reasons yesterday we did indicate.
9: Yeah, but at the same time, there are those who are seeking to paint Kodia with the same brush he painted John Kodu then.
7: Exactly.
9: That, oh, we had 137, we had 169 seats. We reduced 137. The Ministerial Secretary hasn't done his job. And those who said, well, if we had 137 and now we are 87, then the Ministerial Secretary hasn't done his job. Honestly, I struggle to see what the role of the General Secretary is when a party retaining seats. It's a bigger conversation about the entire party and its performance.
7: Yes.
9: However, there are those who still say that, listen, you used this before and now we are painting you with the same brush.
7: Well, who we are can. They say they are very able to achieve.
9: Yeah,
7: so, could you have the ball? The amount for the bonus. That's why I said I told you that. Whoever makes that argument, I agree with them. Because Kodia was the one who set the premise. And in politics, you need to make sure that whatever principles you establish, when that principles are used, I get out of any issue. But the reason why I'm one of the people that school that Kodia should be given another mandate is that I believe the MPP needs that experience. Of the four, he has that experience. Now, when you look at Kodia again, he's young. He's from Edabu. I shared with you my example of Kodia as a young student. CNU Kesia elected in 2005 at Erin Dekoto, which is just a street away from my school. We've seen how today, powers in the MPP are saying that they need a chairman like CNU Kesia. He didn't just get there. He's built formidability with time. He built that personality with time. I think that Kodia has that. Eugene, I will not be surprised if he wins because certainly there's a poll that says he will win. But when you look at the chance, as we asked me, it seems Kodia is the one leading. Again, we are also hearing from the government that he is the system candidate, that the system seems to favor with him and say that Kodia should go again. But for me, whoever the MPP brings as the general secretary, that person must improve on what the MPP has now. Kodia has shown some semblance of weakness and discipline. For example, Kodia will issue a statement and say that I'm calling this minister disciplinary committee. The party never gives an update on it. So people just run amok, call the party, all sorts of things public. Even there, him as a general secretary. I think that whether he wins or Eugene wins, they need that discipline. They need somebody to stamp the authority on the party. Because let's not forget Kwaku. The general secretary is the CEO of the party.
9: Yeah.
7: The national chairman, even by this amendment, it's not like the board chair. He is sitting at the back. But when it comes to the day-to-day administration of the
9: Mr. Kwaku is the former board chair of the National Health Insurance Authority.
7: So maybe he can add on. But for me, I look at it as the CEO, as a man with that metal. He is doing the day-to-day administration. In fact, there is some, for example, when you look at the race department, it's under him, right? I'm starting to it's under him. So he has a lot of directives under him that I believe he needs to show that metal. He needs to also show a bit of gravity. There must be that. I'm not saying that you're a general secretary, but there's an immediate group. So that when you're speaking to him, there are certain things you just cannot say to him, like we've witnessed in the last 2-3 years. And I think that maybe if it's given a chance again by the delegates by morning, I think these are some of the things they need to pick up.
9: But I mean, if you look at, Kodia himself, when he came in 2022,
7: yes,
9: when he won, he was literally like a novice. He was coming as a youth organizer and a YEA boss. And he beat John Kwedu, who had been
10: organizer. This is a very good observation. Except to draw your attention that every election throws away unique dynamics. You see, now I don't want to dwell on the Kodia John Kwedu election. I want to dwell on the now. You see, what is happening now is that we lost an election very badly. And one of the reasons why we lost is that we were against ourselves. One of the things we say in psychiatry is that a patient against his own self. So he must help himself so that he doesn't hurt himself. So sometimes we restrain them so that they don't hurt. Look, we did a lot of damage to ourselves as a party. Our own party people were angry. Some sympathetic Ghanaians were angry. So it didn't matter the fiscal projects that we did, the infrastructure, they were angry. It was no longer pleasing. So this election, the dynamic that is going out is that it don't matter the excuse that you have for yesteryear. What we need is a middle ground candidate who can rally everybody around. So the analysis, the historical analysis, I'm afraid may not play very well here. It's like Abaya Tibo Otachi, Yemfa Moba. I mean, I don't think that's how it should be looked at because this election is different. So some people may even be forgiven for the sins of the past.
11: Of the past.
10: If you have shown cause that you are willing to unite everybody.
11: Yeah.
10: So I'd like to draw attention to that.
11: Yeah.
10: As for us, we are clear that we don't need to depend on the faults and the mistakes of our opponents to win. We need unity and our people will come back, forgive us and come back and vote for us. Yeah.
8: I mean, Eugene, if you look at the National Vice Chairperson, there are those who say that the general secretary race is not as keenly contested. I mean, look at Mustafa Hamid, Nana Kumia, Regina Nyagba, Abankwa Yeboa. I mean, Masoud Osman is the current. So imagine that maybe Mustafa Abdul Hamid or Nana Kumia was contesting general secretary, for instance. How keenly that would be. And now 13 people looking to get 3 seats. I don't know. If now that amendment has carried, the party may look at some of them and say, okay, we can appoint Donald Mofia to come and fill up the other 3. But that position is so keenly contested.
12: Yes, that's true. Because when you look at the personalities, these are heavyweights. Nana Kumia is a heavyweight in his own right. Former member of parliament, former minister of state. He's one of the key people of the NPP when it comes to communications. He knows his staff. Very close ally of the candidates, Dr. Mahmoud Bawumia. Nana Bwachi, though young, but have been in the party's leadership for a long time, be part of the executive committee, the steering committee for the last 8 years, youth organizer, national organizer, done politics at KNUST, UMAT. So he also appeals to the youth. It's not that, I think he's in his 40s. He was just 40 recently, I think about 40, 41, 42. So he also appeals to the youthful demographic that the MPP wants to attract. When you look at someone like Dr. Mustafa Hamid, spokesperson for candidates at Kufuor, then became minister, he appeals to the middle class, the intelligentsia of the MPP. He's a doctor, a university student, and a university lecturer at UCC, and others. So I think that they all come with various interesting backgrounds that the MPP will need. When you look at Obaya, for example, yesterday I learned from Ghana Connect that she's from the diaspora. So the diaspora is also pushing her so that they also have somebody, because they believe that they form a huge constituency. They are 30 constituencies coming from the diaspora, bringing 21 votes here, right? That is over 600 votes. That's it. So they are also pushing for her. When it looks like somebody like Kojo Bamba, they believe that it shouldn't just be about gentility. They also need some bit of forcefulness in there. They need somebody who wants to shake a bit of trees in there. That's Kojo Bamba. It looks like somebody like Sampai from the Ashanti region stop. He was a regional secretary for a very long time. Became the KMA boss and all that. So these are huge, huge personalities, and I believe that certainly some will follow. But the amendment is a saving grace. Maybe some of the people who fell off will have a way to

0: So it was a trial and error.
1: Let me know. And then if your chairman is not around, they're looking for somebody to come in there now, then.
0: And look, the number of people who have contested, like you have 30. Aptly described. Look, we are spoiled for choice. And we are excited. Why? Because a lot of people with gravitas are interested in that. It tells you that now we take party administration very seriously. Look, there are people there who could have even waited in the vice chairman race, and God willing and Ghanaians granting, if they bring us back, could have even been appointed as what? Chief of staff. But they went in for this. We are excited because now we are treating the position very seriously, and that's good for us.
2: Yeah, but when you even look at some of the names in there, I believe that they could have even contested for the chairmanship in their own right. Yeah. Someone like Nana Komiya, certainly has the portfolio to be there. Mustafa Hamid has the portfolio to be there. There are many people, I believe, who have the portfolio. Abanko Ayewa has also been at the leadership for a very long time. But I think that also, maybe because of how the last leadership went, because of the help of the chairman who left for Buta to come, was his name? So maybe people are looking at this and saying that no, maybe we need to be keen about who we elect, because it shouldn't just be anybody, because the national chairman may not be there, and that's why I agree with Doug that they are spoiled of choice. But these are colossus in the political party, hugely experienced people, and the only disadvantage, they are electing just three of them. So I believe that maybe the other three will add on to.
0: I guess your observation was good, that you see, it is not possible to legislate every problem. Yeah. Some you must do them administratively.
2: Yeah.
0: In fact, you will. I need to point out that democracy is not only about voting and electing and competing. Building consensus is also a part of it. If I take you to Ghanaian culture, competition is alien to us. Yeah. Normally we build consensus. And fortunately, consensus building is not against the rules of democracy. Look, all of us are guilty by projecting too much of voting competition acrimony. Strategic appointments to even out shortfalls, to bring regional balance, gender balance, you know, and I would say a generational balance, Generation Z, Gen Z, a little bit of Generation Alpha, I am late Generation X, and then the millennials, to blend so that you have everybody feels that they're a part. Look, let's face it, and here, I hope that, you know, I don't get into trouble. I'm on national TV. Look, I got into the National Health Insurance Authority. I'm a trained gynecologist. And I'm a subspecialist in family planning and reproductive health. Okay. So when I got there, family planning had to be brought onto the National Health Insurance Scheme. It has stalled for about 9 years. So because I was there and it's my first specialty, look, I did all the consultation and lobbying that had to be, did everything I had to do right, and within 5 months it was on the scheme. I mean, it's because I was there. So you see, when you do these appointments and even out, you cannot cover everything. But at least you bring some equity. Then people will feel related. Somebody, like we talked about Baya, in the event, I'm not predicting it, in the event she's not successful and she's appointed, she carries a diaspora, she has been a deputy, okay? She has the support of the outgoing. You see, we need unity. So the appointments are also strategic. The vice, the workload for the chairman is huge. So appointing more vice to help and trying to gain the advantage of also bringing balance, whichever way you look at it, I think the party is looking for.
1: It's a win-win-win-win situation.
0: It's a win-win.
1: Yeah. National Youth Organizer, also one of the keenly contested, appears to be a two-way street between Abanga and Clement Boko Genvi. But there's also Michael Osebwa sitting there, Pope, who is also quite heavy on the ground. The MPP has a very vibrant youth wing. TESCON is absolutely important. The ability to mobilize, well, largely being on the strength of who they elect as National Youth Organizer and the National Organizer. We'll get there before we wrap up at 10 o'clock and hand over back to the studio for some time. But how do you see this going? Abanga Yakubu Fuseni was very close against Salah Mustafa in the last election.

0: and he lost. And now he's so close leading to try to become the next.
1: You know, when you look at the 2022 results for the youth organizer position, Salam Mustafa had 255, Abanga had 153, and Pope had 120.
0: Wow.
1: Then Prince Kamel had 101. So when you look at the difference between
0: the last three, were closer to each other than they were to the first time.
1: Exactly. So when you look at the difference between Salam Mustafa, 255 and 153, if my math is working, that's about 102. Now, these two, Abanga and Pope, are coming again. Now, for me, as an analyst, how I see it is two things. They have experience. They build momentum. Clement Okwujem, today the first time he's contesting. I know him a bit closely, but he's like a brother to me. He's been a DCE for the Mancia South. He's a very young, vibrant, he's a lawyer. He's been there for the party, youth, and everything. But for me, going into this election, I believe that these two has a bit of an advantage than him because he is coming fresh. But when I decided to speak to the some delegates and convert their views, they're also telling me that it's between Abanga and CIA. They seem not to give Pope that chance when it comes to the race. But I will call it a three-horse race. Any of them that wins, I'll not be surprised. CID's strength, I believe, he's just like Pablo in the NDC. People think he should be a bit, you know, that's a commentary against it that only Gidi. He's too calm, he's too gentle. The
2: policy is changing.
0: Exactly. But his argument has always been that when you go to the military barracks, the generals, they don't do what the people they lead do. They lead the platoon, they give the instruction, and the platoon members rather execute. So he has a general who has to have the level headedness and do strategy. Abanga is also. The point the delegates tell him that he's resourceful, he's been the win parliamentary candidate of the MPP. So he's also said that he perhaps should have stayed there. Because he was very close to winning that seat for the MPP. He came very close, they lost. But now coming here, and they don't
1: say, come and go, you never know.
0: You lose and then you go, but then I'll say, okay, well, then their win seat is like a backup for you. This is what we really want and all of that. It's
1: but you are not there.
0: But I'm just saying that he can win this and go back to our win. Nothing
1: well, doing that.
0: I mean, you are not a youth, but you have an interest. You see how it goes.
3: The youth department is very important to us. Why? You ignore the youth these days.
0: Yeah.
3: And you are finished.
0: Yeah.
3: Look, we have a relatively young population in Ghana. If you look at the population demographics and structure. Plus the fact that the world is now becoming a global village. People's expectations are changing. You see, even to the extent that they are unrealistic expectations. Because of social media, you see what goes on elsewhere and you think you must have some reasonable expectation to have similar conditions. Perhaps it doesn't work out that way because your jurisdiction is a little different. So, expectation of the young people, it's a bit difficult to manage. We need a strong youth department. Leadership. Look, all the people who are contesting, you talked about CID coming to the free. We are very excited. But I can assure you about one thing. The appointment that we are making, the departments that we are setting up under the youth department, the units we are setting up, it takes into consideration AI. It takes into consideration, digitized form of what,
0: they are thinking
3: what
0: away
3: from political perspective and communication. And then what to do to manage the expectation of young people, because certainly you can't meet them. You are here, you can't have conditions in the UK. But at least we can assure you that the processes of your development will be fair and will give you the freedom to exercise the potential of your youth. It's very important. So for us, those who are contesting, by all means, we'll make appointments to even out. And I will not be surprised if whoever wins also rallies around, helps for us to appoint people, put people in charge of units and departments who work under the youth agency.
0: Yeah.
3: So that the NPP can be the beneficiary of all the allies.
0: Definitely. And I mean, let's do national organizer now.
1: No, yeah. Even on the youth organizer, you see, NPP is also coming to this election with many key people, including the minority, they are publicly stating that the attraction of the MVP has gone down. Now, when you look at the last voter roll in 2024, there are about 18 million people went out to vote. Of that voter roll, when you do the age demography, you will notice something that about 60% of the people who went out to vote are less than 45 years. So you need a youth organizer who cannot just be a youth organizer that chobo. A youth organizer who can mobilize, who can go to the camp. For example, when you watch the UNIMAC, when they did the political marketing and invited the minority leader together with Hamza Sumile, that's when he said that when his days at UCC, the MPP was huge in there. But today, the NDC is taking over. What is the NDC doing? How can the MPP also make the TESCOM attract? When I was at KNUSC some 12 years ago, TESCOM was huge. Today, it's 10. To the point that when I was at the office, a 10 girl comes in, one Selma Yoda.
2: Running for at least Luke's president.
1: If you have any program, invite me. Wow. You can see that. He just walked to the studio. I'm there. Someone is looking for you. I go to the front desk. She introduced herself. Very slim, short-looking lady. My name is Jason. I'm the team president for KNUSC. Please, if there's a youth program, in the lead up to the election, invite me. I'll come. That daring nature, that dexterity that they are bringing to bear. You need a youth organizer who will do that. And also, you know, TikTok trend. That's something regional minister, what he's doing. Today, I see some MPP start also do TikTok.
2: Brilliant. We're going to Accra in about 5 minutes. Let's do quick national organizer and women's organizer. National organizer, it appears to be like Titus Glover is in a comfortable league. He too was in the last election, and he came very close to Henry Anabwase, who is now going for national vice chairman. There's also Kwame Amo Prempeh, Daniel Jirin Boateng, Archibald Polite, Sete Jeyeboa, Ali Maiga. I mean, Emmanuel Kosiboja. So you look at the name there. How does that list look for you? Because that's organizer too is crucial. I mean, you have the first Samir Uku in the past.
3: If you look at things empirically, generally parties win election by organizers and communication officers. So for the organizer, when Nana B decided to upgrade, we were a bit worried. We were unsure of the unknown. Now all these candidates come up. Kwame Prempeh is about, he was deputy CEO for the procurement authority. So you see, the people who are showing up have gravitas once again. We the MPP, we are happy. Look, whoever wins, I'm sure by now you are going to predict what I'm going to say.
2: Yeah.
3: We'll tap on the experience, the expertise, the unique qualities of this. Because you see, if you are going to win the election, it is organizers and communication officers. An organizer, youth organizers are also organizers.
2: Yes.
3: Women organizers are also organizers. And we are doing appointed positions to supplement. Look, the MPP went into opposition in a very bad state. So you should not be surprised that we are trying everything and anything that is reasonable for us to get back.
2: Yeah. I mean, Eugene, we're just about to go. I want you to go to National Women's Organizer. Safia Mohammed and maybe Hawa Kunsi. When Hawa Kunsi came in, the noise, Hawa Kunsi is a very well-grounded woman in the party. Former officials minister, MP for a very tough Kaswa, and so she lost in the last election. And she's going against Safia Mohammed, who has been endorsed by the incumbent women's organizer, who is about going away. Quickly on that.
1: Well, I think that Hawa Kunsi, based on our personal conversation, some delegates is leading. Safia, as I said yesterday, is for the future. She speaks well, she's very convincing. But I can tell that when you listen to that lady, you vote for the MPP. She speaks so well, but I believe that she is coming against a very formidable former member of parliament. Hawa Kunsi herself have been a constituency woman organizer before. When you look at the platoon behind her, I think that is what is, you know, going in her favor. I will not be surprised if she wins.
2: Really brilliant. And I think, Eugene, perhaps Dr. Ines Kwanku should take some role in political analysis.
1: Oh, he has loved
2: his analysis, his nuances brought to the conversation. Thank Dr. Ines Kwanku, former board chairman of the National Health Insurance Authority, thank you very much
3: for
2: joining us. I've been doing this with Eugene Osentu too, and Doc join us. At some point, you heard from our colleagues who are on the grounds looking at all that is happening. There's also the National Nasiriyah organizer, Mohammed Ali Siraj, Awa Mohammed, Salim Munsuru Bamba. And then the National Communication Director is Dennis Edward Abuaji, who is deemed elected by virtue of running on a post. We are going to hand you back to the studio in Accra. Evans Mensah, Winston Amoa, the entire team are ready to give you really, really insightful analysis of all that has gone on here. At some point, we'll be back here, and hopefully we can get you some more analysis the team that is also on the ground will get us more interviews on what is happening. We expect that the voting will wrap up pretty soon, in the next 3 or 4 hours. We can do the counting, voting, sorting, and then conclude this. My name is Kweku Asante. Don't go anywhere. This is your election headquarters. Join us, the best analysis and the best of coverage of this election and any political event is just on this platform. We'll see you in just a few moments when the Accra team hands over back to us.
4: Well, Kweku is absolutely right. Evans Mensah and Winston Amwa will join us a bit later for all of the analysis you've been looking forward to. Right now, though, Kenneth and I are still here and still going through some of the amendments. We're just finished with the candidates. Mm-hmm. I'm just going into the amendment. But that was really some insightful analysis
5: it
4: by Dr. Ines Wafo.
5: It was.
4: He should really take some side job in analyzing policies and
5: I agree. We're told, the party told us that what? Is it 12 a.m.? That's when the counting will be done or so.
4: Well, that's if they're done voting, though.
5: Right. And trust your election headquarters to be with you throughout till the end of
4: the last vote.
5: Yes.
4: The last vote and count.
5: Exactly. And there's been a number of amendments which were put before the delegates earlier today. Most of them, or almost all of them, were accepted by the delegates, albeit very controversially. Let's run you through them. And this one says increase the representation of the National Council of Elders on the National Disciplinary Committee from 1 to 2 members. That was put before the delegates and they voted yes to that. And this one is appointment of one additional constituency vice chairperson to the constituency executive committee. That was also put to the delegates, which they accepted. And then the third motion is to include the regional and constituency information technology officers as members of their respective executive committees. As we all know, we are now in the world of technology, AI, and what have you has come to stay. So every political party would want to incorporate that right at the constituency level. That motion was also accepted by the delegates. And the appointment of deputy regional and constituency communications officers as members of their respective executive committee. I think this one, MFI, is also very interesting because, you know, previously the position of the communications officer was appointment. At least at the national level, we saw that they were all appointed and now they were elected. And as Kweku Asante rightly mentioned, Dennis Miracles Abuaje, he was the sole contestant of the National Communications Officer position. And so by acclamation, he is now the National Communications Officer of the party. But at the constituency and regional level, there are going to be appointments of the Deputy Regional and Constituency Communications Officers as members of their respective executive committees. That means that they are putting a lot of premium on their communicators at the constituency and regional levels. And the fifth motion is the appointment of two additional regional vice chairpersons to the composition of the regional executive committee, which
4: there seem to be some appetite for enough vice chairpersons, right?
5: I don't
4: even
5: know.
4: At the national level.
5: I don't know. I think they're scrambling for a lot of changes. I don't know what's happening. Perhaps they're trying to see
4: reorganization.
5: Exactly.
4: Reorganization.
5: Exactly. Yeah. Mm-hmm. Wholesale reorganization.
4: That's
5: to see
4: a better way to put
5: which
4: it.
5: Which one will stick and which one will work for them. So they're trying everything possible to see if it will work for them. The motion six is to grant voting rights to the chairpersons of the Regional Council of Elders at the National Delegates Conference.
4: And I think that makes a lot of sense.
5: It does. So that will also expand the voting pool when it comes to the National Delegates Conference. And of course, the delegates voted yes for that as well. And then the motion seven was to grant voting rights to the chairpersons of the regional patrons at the National Delegates Conference. That one also, they voted yes for it. And then the motion eight is mandate the National Council to provide an administrative manual containing duties, responsibilities, and functions of all elected and non-elected party officers.
4: That's just about time. You can't leave everything to nothing.
5: I agree.
4: Where people intend to give, they arrogate onto themselves roles and responsibilities. Mm-hmm. I think is the best way
5: to which go. They are not able to execute at the end of the day.
4: Because you're giving yourself the mark.
5: Yeah.
4: You have the marking scheme yourself.
5: Mm-hmm.
4: Nobody's checking you. Nobody's checking you. Mm-hmm. So
5: this is Motion 8, and which was also approved by the delegates. Let's go to Motion 9, which says presidential candidate Shah, in consultation with NEC, develop the campaign structure for the presidential election and appoint the National Campaign Advisory Committee members. This is one of the controversial motions of this particular conference, but it was controversially accepted as well.
4: Motion 9. I want to see if I can get the rationale behind it.
5: I want to see it as well, because it appears that a lot of responsibility and a lot of work is being conferred onto the presidential candidate.
4: And the reason I want us to just, find out exactly the intent behind it. The amendment seeks to ensure that campaign leadership is aligned with the vision of the presidential candidates.
5: Mm-hmm.
4: While preserving the party's institutional oversight, the presidential candidate shall therefore lead the development of the campaign structure and selection of the campaign advisory committee in consultation with the National Executive Committee, ensuring both strategic effectiveness and collective party ownership. There's a lot of English over there.
5: I think so too, because the presidential candidate, just like the president, can't be anywhere, everywhere, all at once. At least there needs to be some delegations. He could
4: maybe
5: be.
4: Let's take it like our if you have a teacher that wants you to understand. Let's take it one line each and try to understand. Presidential candidate shall what in consultation with NEC.
5: Yes.
4: Develop the campaign structure for the presidential election. What does that mean?
5: So presidential
4: candidate
5: shall, in consultation with NEC, which is the National Executive Council, develop the campaign structure for presidential election and appoint the National Campaign Advisory Committee members.
4: So he puts himself forward. He wants to be the candidate. He then will consult the highest rank, NEC.
5: Uh-huh.
4: Then they develop a campaign structure. When they say structure, the form of it, like the skeleton of how that campaign will look. Mm-hmm. Like a building, look at it, the pillars and all of that. For the presidential election.
5: Yeah, which he will contest.
4: Which he wants to contest.
5: I'm sure there are some caveats to it. If there's more information in that you can maybe search for us. Because, for example, if the presidential candidate also happens to be the president of the country at that time.
4: At the time.
5: What happens? What does he do? Does he do that? Because usually it's by acclamation. If the president also intends to go again, there's usually no election. Mm-hmm. It's by party acclamation. Mm-hmm. So what happens? And also, if the presidential candidate will constitute this and is not a president and is an opposition leader, what happens? Does that mean that
4: NEC would have been existing already? So
5: yes.
4: He shall just consult them.
5: Does that mean that it will give him or her an unfair advantage going forward?
4: For those who even want to be contesting this.
5: Exactly, because if he is a presidential candidate and is an opposition leader and not a president, that means he will be contesting again and he will be having opponents. Doesn't this give him or her an unfair advantage? Maybe there's more clarity to it than we see here.
4: And always when there are policies or when there are laws or, rules on paper, black and white, you can just read it. But in form and in substance, we wait for how they implement it.
5: Exactly. That's true. And then this one says, when the party has an elected presidential candidate, okay, they are providing more clarity here, I guess. When the party has an elected presidential candidate, the presidential candidate shall be the party leader.
4: This is Motion 10.
5: Yes.
4: It is on its own. It's grounded firm and deep in the blood of NPP. Like
5: I don't know why they are flip-flopping on this particular one, because not long ago when they held a similar event at the Legon Sports Stadium, the power here was shifted to the chairman.
4: Chairmanship, yeah.
5: The chairman held this power, this new role was being held by the chairman, and then they've reverted it back to the flag bearer of the party, who already wields enormous power, whether in opposition or in government. And so this is very interesting. And I heard some commentary that those are rumors, that there were fears that maybe a possible candidate who is not in line with the flag bearer could have triggered these reactionary motions which were conferred at the place. Even if, or even with that one, we saw that the delegates were not in support of it. If you've heard the shouts, they were really not in support of it. But Frank Davis took it to mean that the delegates were in support of it. So I think this one is very, very,
4: maybe
5: very, very
4: they fear what happened 2014, 2015 may happen, which is what saw Paul Afoku being ousted as chairman of the party, right?
5: Yeah.
4: Where the logic is that at any material time, there should be one leader, one voice. Mm-hmm. If you have a chairman who is a chairman of the party, if you have the president who now they're proposing to be the leader, at some point, if my understanding will be that one person should be leader.
5: Yes.
4: But what's wrong with the one they just did, right, at the moment? One person will be a presidential candidate, and then the chairman will be the leader.
5: Mm.
4: But that's it. Imagine the president says that, well, as a party, I want us to take the country to this direction through this proposed policies of the party.
5: Mm-hmm.
4: And the chairman says no.
5: Exactly. Yeah. And this is what I see happening. This one, it will return to the table again, because it's very controversial, and it divides opinion as well. The fact that it has come up again in just a matter of a year, it shows that it divides opinion as well, because
4: I also think it's quite unfair on the candidates, because I definitely will see how much power a chairman would be having, which is why I would want to contest, which is why I want to put resources in there.
5: Mm-hmm.
4: So I have all of these, knowing that I'm going to be the leader of a party.
5: Yeah.
4: I put in the resource, I've campaigned, and then the day when the decision would be taken, you impose this, because I didn't think that my poor eardrums were that bad. I was so sure that I heard them say no.
5: Yeah.
4: But you heard them say no too, right?
5: I did. Okay. And then Frank Davis took it to mean they were saying yes.
4: But has there ever been a situation where the no's have had it before at such conferences? Remind me.
5: Yes, I think so. I think the one with when they wanted to put a cap on who could be youth organizer. There was an age cap that they wanted to bring, that you had to be of a certain age. I think whether 40, the 40 was the cap or so, but they rejected it. Yes, they said no. So at least if my memory serves me right, there have been a few times where they've said no to certain things. But this is very, very interesting. And I would love to ask the party executives what the thinking is about this. And what really does this make the national chairman? What is he?
4: What's his role? Maybe administrative.
5: Exactly, because from where I see it, it's like when we used to be a parliamentary constitution as a country, where the prime minister was the head of government, and then we had a ceremonial president. Is this going to be like that? Is the national chairman going to be like a ceremonial president in the parliamentary constitution? That's a very interesting
4: conversation. Maybe this is the real thing they wanted, but like hearing from maybe the chattering that was happening even before the affairs amendments will be that if they selected a chairman before, then he would probably influence who becomes the flag bearer.
5: Wow.
4: So yes, it looked like an amendment, but it was for that moment.
5: Mm-hmm.
4: It was for that moment.
5: Maybe
4: this is what they really want.
5: Yeah. Yeah.
4: Or, as you said, you see it coming back on the table.
5: Yeah.
4: And every time they must take decisions that mirror the party anyway.
5: Mm-hmm.
4: So I won't be surprised.
5: Mm-hmm. Because this is also the first time that they are electing a flag bearer and then going on to elect national executives. So they are trying to do things differently.
4: I think the first one was just a caricature of a decision. It was just a front.
5: I couldn't agree more.
4: Yeah.
5: Mm. And then there's this motion 10A, which says that when the party has an elected presidential candidate, the party... Okay, I've read that one. Motion 10B says when the party is in government, the president shall be the leader of the party until a presidential candidate is elected. And I think this one, too, is a very interesting one.
4: Imagine your president
5: being a leader, of a
4: political party.
5: I don't agree with that. I don't agree with that. Because, yes, there are some countries where it is like that. Because a country like South Africa, where we have the ANC, the president of the country is always the national chairman of the ANC. But this is not South Africa. Since they had independence...
4: But this can't be South Africa.
5: It can't be South Africa.
4: Why not?
5: Because the ANC has been ruling South Africa ever since apartheid ended. Mm-hmm. It's essentially a one-party state where the chairman of the ANC automatically becomes the president of the country. This country is
4: Which means
5: like
4: that automatically the person is the leader of that party.
5: Exactly. Not, and the country is not like that. So the president in this country has so much responsibility on him or her.
4: But this is on paper, Kenneth, though. We see that this is on, but this is in practice.
5: Yes, yes.
4: Are you worried because now it's been codified? Are you worried because now it's written black and white and then people can reference it or what? Yeah. Because in practice, this is what happened.
5: Yes. So let's see. It hasn't happened since it was amended. So let's see how it will be practicalized.
4: Look at it now. The NDC is leading the country.
5: Yeah.
4: They have a chairman.
5: They do.
4: They have a president. White and black, if we put this motion into practice on this table now, yes, the chairman is the leader of the NDC.
5: Mm-hmm.
4: But we also see the president as a near leader of the NDC, do we not?
5: We do, yes, but I think there's been a distinction, especially with this NDC.
4: It's because it's become president. You really call him President John Dramani Mahama.
5: But there's a clear distinction because you've seen that in this administration, there are some issues that the president and the party have disagreed upon.
4: It doesn't mean that whoever wins today will become, and for the purpose of this conversation, we'll call that chairman the administrative chairman. Doesn't mean that administrative chairman wouldn't subsequently have the opportunity to disagree or agree to decisions of the president or the government.
5: So I think this is a very interesting event that will be unfolding, because what becomes of the chairman? What becomes of the president as well? Is he really indeed going to be the leader of the party even when they're in government, like they're saying? And then also, so it says that shall be the leader of the party until a presidential candidate is elected.
4: Yeah.
5: So if a presidential candidate is elected and that presidential candidate is not the president, that means the presidential candidate effectively becomes the leader of the party, taking over from the president. And then they will also have a chairman. So you will be having three leaders.
4: At a particular time, no matter how short.
5: Exactly. You could have a president who is a de facto leader.
4: Yeah.
5: You have a presidential candidate who is a leader on paper. And then a national chairman who is supposed to be a leader, which will be very, very interesting to watch if it ever happens. Let's look at Motion 11. It says appoint three additional national vice chairpersons. Three elected, three appointed, not eligible for succession to the national chairmanship. I think this is also very interesting because the current one that we have is that there is a chairman, there are three deputies or three vice chairmen or women. So we have the first vice chairman, second vice chairman, third vice chairman. Now they're going to have six deputy or vice chairpersons.
4: Why that clause, though? Why that clause that these people are not eligible for succession to the national chairmanship?
5: So you see, it's because when the chairman is not there, automatically the vice chairman acts in his or her stead in that order. So that means that when the chairman is not there, the vice chairman will take his or her place. And then if that person is not there, the second vice chairperson will take the place. The third vice chairperson will take the place. But it cannot go to the fourth vice chairperson. So these three appointments, we understand, is also for regional balance. They want regional balance in the leadership structure. So the three appointed vice chairpersons will be appointed strategically based on regional balance. We know how regions, tribes, ethnic groups, how crucial they are in our party politics, whether we like it or not. if you are not strategic, people are going to call you out. But I don't know. I also find this to be too much. Don't you think so?
4: It's not too much. It's not. I like the caveat over there. So that you're not eligible for succession to the national championship. Of course, I will use money to campaign. Buy your buy-in, and then... You are appointed. The next minute, you're on your way to becoming chairman. That can't be fair.
5: But that would also mean that, okay, so you are there just because you were supposed to be there.
4: And the workload on the chairman, who is now going to be an administrative chairman, will be reduced. I really wonder the amount of reduction they want to do. How much workload would an administrative chairman have?
5: Well, let's see.
4: Let's see.
5: That's quite interesting. So that also makes for a very interesting spectacle there.
4: Yes. Well, Kenneth, this is our 360 comprehensive live broadcast as the NPP is deciding in Kumasi. They're looking to have a national chairman. They're looking to have first, second, and third vice chairpersons, of course, general secretary, the national treasurer, the national organizer, national women's organizer, the national youth organizer, NASA organizer, and the communications director, whom they already have, will just be the EC, just, you know, confirming that we know who that person is, Dennis Miracles Abuaji. But Kenneth, we're handing over the baton, are we not?
5: Yes, we are. We're handing over to the head of the political desk here at Joy News, Evans Mensah, and his team are taking over pretty shortly. Evans, but you've been following the elections so far. We are far away from it concluding. What do you make of it? Impressed?
6: Far away. I guess it's my emphasis. It's going to be one of those nights where you don't sleep.
5: Yeah.
6: And you guys are very lucky because we're going to carry this baton until it's declared. And nobody knows when that is going to be. But if we're going to go by what happened the last time, they possibly ended around 5 a.m. And that time, they didn't have as many delegates as they have right now. They have 7,000 plus. So we're expecting this to go a bit further. And they have to then pray that nobody disputes the elections. If you dispute the elections, we need a recount. And the recount would have to happen before everything is declared. And so you're going to be here for a while. And that's why we're going to deploy a few of us here and the team there also, myself. Winston Amma will join me. Elton Broby will join me as well. And then we have a surprise guest we've not had for at least 4 years on any platform talking about MPP politics. But he led research at Jubilee House under the Akufo-Addo administration. He was one-time very senior member of the Political Science Department, University of Ghana. He's going to join us. He's done a lot of insider research and polling for the MPP and for the government at the time. He's bringing all that expertise to the table once we return from this very short break.

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4: Equitable, and it must be just the law.

0: when Akufo-Addo was in power. Do you know how we hold in neck? But there is a new political party in power, a new sheriff in town. I will not be boxed into submission.
1: No matter how much money you give to a poor mind, they will go back broke.
2: If I have to sleep with somebody for my rent, sleep with somebody to get a car, sleep with somebody who's going to give me the dress, are you not tired?
3: Neutrality about journalism is a fallacy. You cannot be a football fanatic and say that you are neither Kotoko or Hearts.
2: Your mom is in the kitchen and you're like, I have rehearsal, so you won't help mommy cook. We're gonna have an audacious sister who doesn't know how to cook. Wow. Talk, no, they cook rice.
4: And when do children go to school and when don't children go to school? Yeah, bomba. It's the same Columbia classes.
5: You don't always have to win when it comes to pageants or competitions.
6: You don't always have to win.
5: You don't always have to
6: win. But you entered because you wanted to.
5: Exactly.
6: Win.
7: I find somebody saying, my boss didn't like me, that's why I left. 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
6: Where do you get this love to give?
8: That's a very deep one.
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10: No matter how we feel like we are superstars or we're artists, we're human. I will never be able to please everybody.
6: My dad left when I was a little younger, but of course, to work for us.
11: Mine had abandoned my mom. Yeah. I was not even 1 year old when this happened. So the only image of him I have is a picture.
12: Please, we are suffering on this land. We are suffering too much. The boiler is out of control. And everywhere is smelling. And we are not getting water. Electricity is out of order. Everything is not in use. We are suffering. So we beg you to come to our aid. Amen.

0: 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Well, the best political tag team is back. Back live like we never left. My name is Evans Mensah, and I am here with my partner in crime, Winston Amwa. He's seated right at the end of that table. We will be here with you until the very end. And we pray there will be no recounts and disputes. If that happens, we will still stay all the way to the end. This is your election headquarters. In 2022, the MPP elected its national officers with one mission: break the eight. We all know how that turned out. Now the party is back in its Ashanti stronghold, reorganizing and hoping to win power again. Can it heal its wounds, unite the party, and bounce back? 4 years came too quickly. Take a look at this. And this is your election headquarters, and the governing New Patriotic Party is just about making a critical decision that will decide whether or not they are able to break the eight. This indeed is the party's National Delegates Conference, and this is your election eve special. But why are we doing this tonight? It is obvious. The MPP, the governing party, the party are the which has the, of course, the governance of this country in its purview, is making a decision. That decision will decide whether or not, as they have articulated, they can break the eight, as in win and in another elections. But also consider the context within which this elections and the conference is happening makes this a very critical election that could make or break the MPP. You can say same right now. The only thing you can again say, it looks like we have matured pretty quickly over time, and time really flies. We were very young then. You see me there. I look as if I've just been running a marathon. And Winston, show him. You need to look at him in the background. Just do a comparison of 2022 July to what he looks right now. Winston, looking back at that, you know, foul video, I don't know what was running through your head.
1: Well, I was just thinking, okay, so at the time we're standing, I'm not sure we can do that in 2026. So it's just 4 years.
0: Yeah.
1: Time flies indeed.
0: 4 years is not just. It's a long time. That's just shown there in that video. Look at that there. I look very handsome, you know?
2: Still handsome.
0: But that's it. We're back here 4 years on. 26, time indeed flies. The elephants have been reorganizing. Will they choose the right team and give the NDC a fight in 2028? This is your election headquarters.

0: as Elton Brobe. And by the way, I wish you could find a file footage from way back when Elton and I used to cover MPP election conferences, and I think it used to be called Congress.
1: Right.
0: Then it evolved into a conference. Now, not only NDC MPP, but we covered everything else. And talking about Ashanti region, we have a very peculiar, very interesting story to tell. About the last time Elton and I traveled to the Ashanti region to cover, Elton, this was another MPP National Delegates Congress.
1: Right.
0: At the time.
1: Right. At the Baba Yaya's, at the same venue.
0: At the same venue, yes. I can't tell the details of some of the things we experienced before we got into the stadium, because if I say right now, a lot will happen that will take your focus away from the substance that we're about to talk about. But let's suffice to say, it was one very, very difficult period indeed, just covering the MPP. For Elton, he was going back home. For me, I was just going to Ashanti region to work. But we found a way to make it work. And that was way before Joy News. It was just radio, Elton.
1: Right, it was just radio.
0: It was just radio.
1: No, TV was around, but the convergence wasn't as it is today.
0: It was radio.
2: 2010?
0: That was further back, right?
3: That should be 2010, because...
0: 2010, I believe so.
3: MPP's 2010 February conference was a few months ago.
0: That you're right, that one. It was a very difficult... I remember one thing
2: but
0: I can say.
2: Know, that was the conference that elected the most balanced, most regional balanced national executive.
0: Okay.
2: You remember that election?
0: Yeah.
2: Where Anthony Cabo from the Otiko from Northern Region, Sir John from Ashanti Region,
1: right.
2: Jake from the Greater Accra Region, Sophia from the Western Region as a third vice, and then Fred Owari, first vice,
0: mm-hmm.
2: second vice from TV Bamba, Sheikh TV Bamba. So it was very, very balanced. Regionally balanced. From there, we've never had a regionally balanced.
1: I remember it was at this particular conference. The youth leadership was between Cabo and Sika.
0: Yeah.
1: And I remember Cabo, after his introductory remarks, did the to Cabo. Yeah. And then,
0: because there was a very popular advert there at the time.
2: By Chinese.
0: Yes.
2: Yeah.
0: By the way, you're wondering, who is this man who is, you know, so much about the MPP? He is the head of the Political Science Department at the University of Ghana, Dr. Eric Opoku-Mensah. Doc, thank you very much.
2: Isaac Owusu-Mensah,
0: thank you very much. And I must add, under the previous government, he did some great work in terms of research for the previous government at the Jubilee House. Your designation again, more precisely?
2: Director of Research
0: in the Jubilee House. And Prof, I'm grateful that you managed to join us. I've been chasing you for a long time for all our coverage. You were not available. So I'm happy that you are here, because you've done great work internally within the party, previous government. You understand it inside out. Currently also heading the University of Ghana Political Science Department. So he brings that knowledge to this particular conversation, and we're going to tap into that. And don't forget, we also have a strong team on the ground in the Ashanti region, and they will be joining us live. And that's a live feed from the grounds there, where my colleague Kwaku Asante, Gemma Pea, Nana Bwachi Yadom are all on the ground, and they will bring in us live conversations from there also. We're going to keep that on your screen so you know we are tapped in. So you don't miss anything. We're going to be here all the way to the end. 7,100 delegates casting their ballots right now. We expect that this ends a best case scenario around 5 a.m. I say best case scenario because sometimes there could be a challenge and somebody will request for a recount. They must do so. You're just hoping that doesn't happen. But if it does, we'll be here to bring you the final results. And let me come to the studio now. And, Doc, let me start with you. It's a very, very big day for the party. Why big? Because this is the icing on the cake of the party's attempt to reorganize, to recapture power in 2028. Once this is done and close and they go home, the reorganization is now complete.
1: Yep.
0: So they can't get this wrong, because this really is what will decide whether or not, because this, it started from the constituency level, branch level.
2: From polling station. Electoral area.
0: Yes.
2: Then constituency, then the regional. So this one they cannot
0: complete
2: get it.
0: Complete it.
2: Yes.
0: How significant is it that they get the elected officials right 2 years before we go to the polls?
2: Thank you very much. And let me take opportunities to greet our distinguished viewers around the world. It's been a long time since I came to your studios here, so I'm very happy to be here. Now, let me say that this is significantly important for the MPP to be able to, if you want, elect the best brains and also appoint the best balancing brains to ensure that they prepare themselves very well. What some of us are very worried and watching is, to what extent are people going to stick to the rules that these are men and women who can do very good work, as opposed to on the ground, people convincing them that, look, this is man is from this region, this man is from this constituency and all that, as compared to people who can do the work and do it very well. The truth is that if they get the executive that are very, one, experienced, two, strategic, and also committed to the agenda of winning the 2028 election, I think that more than half of the work is being done. I think that more than half of the work is being done, because if you have national leaders that are able to strategically position the party, strategically able to map up and draw up based on the history of the party, based on the 2024 elections that the party lost, and the extent in which they look at the performance of the NDC in the last elections, and how they are able to map up counter ideas to what is going on now in terms of the performance of the party, because every opposition party, your ability to do very well depends on, one, your own strategy, and two, your ability to organize against the tide of the incumbent government. So they cannot get this thing wrong. They must get the right people in place who can do the work. I hope that the delegates are not going to look at what people are going to tell them on the ground, but what the people can do.
0: Yeah, I mean, the L thing, we have had polls that had predicted what the outcome would be. Mm. And the thing about, you know, being on the political desk, and the reason why we also thought that Prof. Mensah should join us, is that we don't just listen to the polls. We also have insider knowledge of what is happening. Based on everything else we've heard, and talking to the grapevine, and often in the mornings of elections like this is when you get the best knowledge of what might happen. And I say there'll be a lot of movement. Do you get a sense that they are primed to elect the best team for 2028? We'll come to the specifics very short, but more broadly, just listening to people.
1: Well, I think they don't have a choice but to do exactly that. And as to whether the people who are parading themselves as the best bet for the party going into the next election, that is a question that the delegates will have to answer. I mean, events before and then during what is happening right now clearly tells you the focus of the party going into 2028. For example, now it's become quite clear that if you really want to win in any position that you are contesting, you must be seen to be aligned with Dr. Bawumia. Otherwise, you are out from the word go. And that's why you will find some of the aspirants, especially, I mean, if you look at the chairmanship race, and I mean, there's been a lot of argument for and against Mr. Bwacha Jaku, for example. There are those who think that he didn't support Dr. Bawumia enough in the last election. And he's done a lot of media interviews, promotions on his social media handles to diffuse that particular, you know, charge against him. And those who are for John Bwadu seem to now they've come to, they have at the back of their mind that he is the one who can really work with Bawumia at this particular hour. So it has become a matter of who is in the Bawumia camp. And then if you are in the Bawumia camp, how are you going to fare in this particular election? The other matter is also about whether those who will be elected will be able to work together.
0: Yeah.
1: There appears to be conflict already between John Bwadu and the current General Secretary, JFK. I mean, public comments all of them have made. After the 2024 election, John Bwadu saying that he doesn't even understand why JFK should put himself up for election after supervising the most unprecedented electoral defeat in the history of the Fourth Republic. Mm. And then you hear rebuttals from JFK. And the question is, if, for example, John Bwadu is elected national chairman, which is most likely in view of the polls that we see, will he be able to work with JFK in terms of uniting the party or presenting a semblance of unity ahead of 2008 election, 2028 election? These are some of the dynamics that you see at play. So beyond the surface, there are things that are going on which may not look so well. And so I'm just looking forward to how they conduct themselves beyond what is happening today.
0: Yeah, I mean, but you made a point, and I'll come to all of that. I think that's a central theme for me. And Winston, the last time the MPP went to a conference, and then it was a congress,

0: with. Remember, the time they elect the executives
1: right.
0: before they elect the presidential candidates.
2: Yes.
0: So, of course, when there was an argument around why are you doing the presidential elections first before the, and I said, well, if you go back, the last time they were in opposition, when they did it the other way, it produced catastrophic results.
3: You see.
0: So why don't you change something? They have. So it's clear, Winston, that tonight and going to tomorrow morning is all about electing people Bawumia feels comfortable working with. And we'll come to some of the amendments, but the most controversial one, which has been speculated as really solidifying, codifying that knowledge base from 2014 okay. into you the know, constitutional Alan, provision. That means that when the presidential candidate is the leader of the party, regardless of when. Isn't that the biggest
3: yes, I don't point to question, analyze? Where Elton ended. I'll make a point. I hope that Prof will give me the theory since he's the teacher. But you see, Elton makes a point that John Boyd accuses Kodia of supervising the NPP's worst performance in an election. That tells me one thing. That tells me that both John Boyd and Kodia are of the view that it is the party that runs an election.
1: Oh. Yeah.
3: If the party runs an election, then the party, okay, should be a check on even the executive
2: yes,
3: at that level.
1: Uh-huh. Yeah.
3: Now, and is the reason the NPP over the period, I know we'll get to that, but I'm just trying to make this point. So the irony for me is that this same party today is going against the very principles that it believes in. And I'll tell you something. Years ago, Dan Boche said that when he was information minister, at the time, he was expected to go ahead and do the propaganda he used to do as general secretary. And he said, no, information, it is a party that does propaganda. But when you are a government official, you work in the interest of the state. The point I make is that if the NPP admits that the party runs an election, then the party in running that election, how does the party run the election in a way that the flag bearer, yes, who is leading the party, he's leading that's the party's candidate,
2: yeah.
3: but how do they make sure that he's answerable to the party if that person is the leader? Now, coming to your question, look, in 2014, and I was at the Tamale conference, we saw whatever happened there and everything. And I've told you that in this Fourth Republic, the best politician would be Akufo-Addo. You may not like his governance, but you cannot take away his politics because he knew what he wanted going into that 2014 election. Yeah. In 2014, yes, his own actions and inactions may have led to the loss of Fred Owari because it was at the final minutes that he declared his support for Owari. Initially, you know, they were not really clear what they were doing. Fine. Because others also felt at the time that it should be even in team, unfortunately, in team lost. Mm. And he even gave the concession.
2: And Jake was also in the competition.
3: Yes, yep. He was in the competition. Mm. You know, but the point is that, look, whatever you do, you cannot take the fact that wherever Akufo-Addo found himself, he became the de facto leader. Okay? So that's what really made a case on me. Now, if it comes to 2026, you asked Elton a question about whether the NPP was going to get the best team. You'd only know the best team after the elections.
0: Yeah, but I want you to expand more on the Bawumia versus the outcome, the expected outcome, because I get the sense that that's going to be the most important factor in whether or not post tonight and going to tomorrow morning, the party it's in a position to win elections, learning from the 2014 history. How big a factor is that?
3: Okay. Evans, elections, eh? Elections. First of all, it depends on how the government performs. But most importantly, it depends on you, the party seeking to unseat a government. What you say and your record would make it. Now, what the NPP would do today and the Bawumia factor, he was there in 2024. He was unsuccessful. And I think that let me learn from the professor. Let's go back. The NPP would draw inspiration from Mahama's performance in 2016.

0: 2016, that in 2012, Mahama pulled some 5.5 million votes.
1: Yeah.
0: Akufo-Addo pulled 5.2 million votes. Now, in 2016, Mahama then pulls 4.5. Around 4.4, and Nana Akufo-Addo gets 5.5. So, but if you go into 2020, okay, from the 4.5, Mahama increases to some 6.2 million votes. And Akufo-Addo gets about 6.7 million votes. What's the point I'm trying to make? The NPP in 2024 got 4.7 million votes. That's a loss of 2 million from...
1: For 4.8. Yes.
0: Loss of almost 2 million from the 2020
1: votes. Which has 6.12.
0: 6.12, yeah. Now, if you look at that one, you'd say, okay, Bamia finds himself in a very difficult place, and I'll explain why. And why I think that political parties at some point would sell, and if you realize, the NPP of 2016 sold their, beg your pardon, their policies more than the individual contesting the elections. They sold their policies because they felt that it was the policies and programs that was going to win them the election. The difficulty Bamia finds himself in, and if the NPP is going to win any election, the NPP would have to convince Ghanaians that, one, it is not the candidate, but most importantly, the party can do the right thing. Because the NPP presented Bamia, and nobody can convince me that Bamia was not the one who won the election for the NPP in 2016. He won it for them in 2016. Unfortunately, that very victory in 2016, which he did for the NPP, became his problem in 2024. Because then everything he said was used against him. So if you're Bamia today, if I were Bamia, you would prefer a national chairman that can stand up to you and make sure that you do the right thing. Look, what people do not know is that in 1996, Peter Alajete, as chairman of the NPP, set up a committee to investigate Jay Okufo, who was the party's flag bearer, because he said he had done things that was unknown to the chairman and the party with Alajete. And so you need a chairman who can actually call the flag bearer or the presidential candidate and say, you know what, we're not going to do this. If everybody does yes sir, yes sir, yes sir, yes sir to you, my brother, you would have a problem.
2: But that's a very interesting point, and I'll bring Prof into that conversation. Considering what happened, and then again, politics is all about learning from history. Yeah. Considering what happened after the 2014
1: Tamale Conference,
2: when Akufo-Addo, of course, you had Afoko, who was standing up to Akufo-Addo. You had a Kwabena Jepon who stood up to him and say, basically, the path on which he was on, they disagree. So the disagreement was very rich. When Akufo-Addo engineered their removal, and that's what really happened. He couldn't work with them. The party, you know, investigated and found all manner of things, and allegations were thrown at people. The outcome was a overwhelming victory in 2016. So when Winston says that, well,
0: let me just make somebody who can
2: challenge them. I say the history actually says the opposite.
0: But let me just make this point. The Akufo-Addo I know says that if you don't hear that, there can only be truth when you hear the other side of the story.
1: As a lawyer.
0: Yeah. He says there can only be truth when you've heard the other side of the story. So first of all, the point I make that if nobody can tell you the truth, the Akufo-Addo I know is not one who would say, don't tell me what you think. Okay? And so at every point in time that he's had issues with people, whenever he's met you and he disagrees with you, he's going to say it, prepared to debate you, and forcefully make his point. At the end of the day, if you put it to a vote...
2: But Akufo-Addo's word is law.
0: Hold on.
1: No, but let me also say this. Having worked with him, he will always tell you that this is my view, but if you have superior argument,
0: good,
1: please let me have it. and let's take a decision from there. And you sometimes say that, look, I'll concede to your superior argument. If you have one, let me have your argument. That has always been former President Akufo-Addo's view. If you have superior argument, I am the president, but if you think you have a superior argument, let me have it.
2: Does Bawumia need somebody from the rigs, mainly chairman and general, who can stand up to him?
3: No, I mean, if you want to go back to the events of 2016, after the Tamale Congress, I mean, we were at the stadium. I remember when Afoku was declared winner. It was in the early hours of Sunday. Alan came, he was so excited. I mean, you could see how excited he was.
1: Yes.
2: His man had won.
3: Yeah, exactly. Granted media interviews everywhere. And then you could trace it back to the 2007 Congress at Legon.
2: Yeah.
3: Clearly, there was a history there. And then perhaps informed Alan that with Afoku as the chairman of the party, it was going to be easy for him to become the flag bearer of the party. And then the backstory as to whether these have been verified or is not true, that Afoku decided to, you know, exert his authority as a chairman.
2: Then the emergence of Agenda 2020.
3: Exactly. And then deciding that matters relating to the party should be held in the party office instead of somebody's residence and all those issues. And then eventually, the infighting, because before 2016, now the party have already elected a flag bearer. In 2016, it wasn't so. So the road in terms of uniting the party or dealing with the cracks had already emerged. And it was quite clear that it was going to be difficult for the chairman to work with Nana Akufo-Addo, for example. And basically led to their suspension from the party. So history is there. Perhaps the party may have learned some lessons from the reason why they decided to do the top bottom. So you cannot discount this. Now, even before a chairman is elected, the condition appears to have been set that you must be seen to kowtowing to the current flag bearer, or you have difficulty. And for all those who are campaigning to be chairman of the party, that appears to be one of the key, you know, message that they are sending out. Even those who have been accused of not being in favor of their current flag bearer in relation to the last election, they have worked hard to defuse that particular session.
2: I have Bawumia.
3: Exactly.
2: And you see, I want to hear his thoughts on this.
1: In the events leading to the 2016, of course, we have not had the presidential primaries. We had the national elections, but not presidential. So the party was divided along Alan and Akufo-Addo.
3: Right.
1: Now, in this particular instance, we have only Dr. Bawumia, who is the candidate now, and therefore there's no way to pass another. But it's also important to say, when you say stand out, what do you mean by stand out? Because I remember...
2: Somebody could challenge you.
1: Yes, but I remember very well that there were a number of times people were asking for meetings to be called, and Afoku will not call the meetings. And the constitution was very clear that the chairman of the party is the one who calls for the meeting. So if he has not called for steering committee meeting, you cannot organize a steering committee meeting unless he's out of the country. So, and everybody also heard, he said, I'm not going anywhere for anybody to act. Because at that time, Honorable Freddie Blay was the first vice. And everybody knew that he was in candidate Akufo-Addo's
2: camp. Yeah.
1: So
2: he eventually became the acting chair.
1: So it was not just that he will stand up. I think that as a political party, a leader must be willing to hear alternative views, but not the decisions that you take that you want to deliberately pull the party back. That is where the confusion starts. But let me also say this. You know, when I saw the constitutional amendment giving the party flag bearer the leadership proposition, two things came to my mind. One, you know, NPP is very close to the CDU of Germany. And CDU, the leader of the flag bearer is the same person as the chairman of the party. So if you are the chairman of the party, you are the flag bearer. So like we've elected Dr. Bawumia, he automatically see that to be the chairman.
2: So we then don't elect a chairman.
1: They don't elect the chairman. And interestingly for them, they don't elect the general. secretary as well. You work through the system and become the general secretary of the party. You are not elected by the people, giving your competences and what you can do. So that's how the CDU runs this. So I think that it may have come from that point of view. Mm. But if you are the presidential candidate, you want to win the elections. That is your primary objective. Mm. Not who can bow to me, who can say, who is fighting me, but who is helping me to win the elections. And I think for now, Dr. Bamia wants to win the elections. So if he will prefer a candidate who can help to win the election. Because if you come in and you only kowtow to him or you bow to him all the time and you are not bringing anything on board, then you become a liability to the project.
2: But as Elton said, I'll come to Wingson pretty shortly before Wingson come. As Elton said, in the lead up to this election tonight, the suggestion is that if you want to win tonight's vote, then you must be a Bawumia anointed.
1: Or endorsed.
2: Endorsed, right. Bawumia anointed candidate.
1: Because?
2: And that you should be a person Bawumia feels I can work with. I like you. We work well together. Our relationship is healthy. You will take on board my views without giving me unnecessary, resistance, if you like, to what I want done.
1: Let me say this. By God's grace, I've had the opportunity to travel around the country and I've met a lot of party people all the time. And I remember 2015, people telling us that never again MPP will this thing happen. Have a chairman and a general secretary who is against the presidential candidate. I've heard party people say this several times. But the point is that Bawumia endorsed or Bawumia anointed, people are using it for their own campaign. I think that they want to win the post that they want, because certainly the party will not want to have any chairman or general secretary who will fight Bawumia. They will not want that. But that has not necessarily translated to the fact that they want somebody who will come and control to the presidential candidate.
2: That's very interesting. What Winston, you have thoughts?
0: Yeah, but I mean, really, Evans, look at the four gentlemen here.
2: Mm-hmm.
0: You know, I understand where the problem comes from, because there's an unspoken rule, maybe, that you don't get anybody who has presidential ambition close to leadership of political parties. You see, Prof is nodding, because when he gets there, he probably can run you down.
1: Mm. And then he takes over.
0: Yeah. So there's that kind of thinking, hey, if somebody has a presidential ambition, be very careful. But people shelve their presidential ambitions.
2: So one thing we need to start doing, that's why I started this conversation, is now let's analyze the four.
0: Yes.
2: I think you've just started it.
0: Yes.
2: Name the individual in question, and let's break it down.
0: That's known. I mean,
2: I know. I mean, what I mean is, let's break this down.
0: So let me just mention his name. He tried it in 2007. He tried it in 2023. Mm. And now those who say the moment a man has presidential ambitions, be careful how close he gets to the leadership of a political party. And this is it for me. Bachi Jakun today, when he decided to contest in the last this thing, the party made it very clear to him that, Masa, come and be chairman.
1: Yeah.
0: As for the president, you won't get.
1: Mm-hmm.
0: He knows he's not going to get it. But if you want to be chairman of the NPP today, you don't have a flag bearer already.
2: Mm.
0: So and that is why, you see, the reason this election is difficult is that if you want to be chairman today, in the past, you would be chairman and then stay neutral to elect a flag bearer.
4: Right.
0: Now, there's a flag bearer. So you are going in there and you must tell the people,
2: how are you going to help?
0: How are you going to help the flag bearer?
2: Yeah.
0: Because, at the end of the day, you should be able to show how you're going to collaborate with the flag bearer to win an election. But if the flag bearer and you have problems, how can you collaborate to win elections? So, and that's how I see it. So this whole bit about Bawumia and Doss. And sometimes also, it is also a way of shaping the narrative. And I think that the John Boydu team done a great job. Because look, in 2022, around that time, Bawumia used to call John Boydu a drinkese general secretary. It is not in doubt that Bawumia and John Boydu have a good relationship. So the John Boydu team, what they did so well was to actually shape the narrative in a way that says, oh, you need to be on, and there's something we say that when you want to engage in propaganda, and here when I say propaganda, I'm not talking about the Ghanaian peddling of falsehood. You want to, have an organized scheme for communication. You always should go back to what people already know. So they start by saying, but you need, and the NPP, as Professor Owusu-Mensah said, has a history. from 2015.
1: Yeah.
0: So they say, oh, no, you need to have a good relationship with the flag bearer. In the past, this would not be an issue because you'd have elected the national executives. Mm-hmm. Then the national executives would have to be neutral, except in the case of Akufo-Addo, where Freddie Blay told you that some rules are best violated instead of adhered to. So that's the problem. And that's the problem that Bwache Jackson faces, okay? But for the fact that there's that rule that anybody who has presidential ambition should not get close to this, he wouldn't have a problem. As for Paul Afoku, I've said this before, I said it on radio several times, that, look, in Ghana, Professor Owusu-Mensah is here. Even though if you go to the north, there are five regions of the north. Politically, they've made it north.
1: Mm-hmm.
0: And you cannot have a flag bearer who is from the north and a party chairman from the north. The reason Afoku won in 2014 also was the fact that at the time, you know, the NPP consistently had bought into the NDC propaganda that the NPP or its antecedent, the UP, the PP, actually, the PP, Apollo 69, sacked, people of a certain, ethnicity out of the country. And that's what even led to the formation of the Nasara Club.
1: Mm-hmm.
0: But the NPP wants to show. So at the time, it was important to break that jinx and say, what is the Northern chairman? Unfortunately, Afoku comes in, has a clash with Akufo-Addo here and there. You're not going to win if you have a clash with Akufo-Addo in the NPP at the time. You didn't win. Afoku goes, the NPP wins the elections. It sends a particular signal. Baumia is now flag bearer. You don't need Afoku at this point as chairman of the NPP. Mm. I think that it is may just be Afoku's own way of saying, this is my party, this is where I belong. And by staging a comeback as Sammy Crabbe has been doing, it shows that I've never left the NPP and I belong here. Sammy Crabbe is not part of the race again, so it's not.
2: He's tried this twice before.
0: He was not in the race anyway. Sammy Crabbe was not in the race.
2: So as far as you're concerned, it is John Boyd's to lose.
0: It's his to lose.
2: Okay.
0: And unless something dramatic happens.
2: Yeah.
0: And when I say dramatic, I mean, unless the party hierarchy, which wouldn't happen, but if it happens, fine. Mm-hmm. Unless the party, and I was listening to the Dr. Ernest, the guy, the man on the NHI board.
1: Former NHI board chairman.
0: Chairman. Yeah. Former NHI board.
3: Abajida Costa.
0: Chairman. He was making the point that, privately they've spoken to the people. You know what political parties do? They agree. And I'll tell you one thing. In 2018, at the Koforidua elections, when they saw how the elections were going, they realized that there was not going to be any executive from the party's stronghold, the Ashanti region.
1: Yeah.
0: The only person who could win was Nana B.
3: Right.
0: And so immediately, everything had to be done to make sure that Nana B won that election. And he won. So at some point here, the party elders would have done the permutations and I realized that this guy should win. That person should win. This person should win. They would go around and try and convince the people. Sometimes when they do it and they don't do it well, the people rebel.
2: Mm.
0: And when they rebel, they'll vote against the candidate you present to them. But also because John Boydu here, he has served as youth organizer, national organizer. Before then, he was police station chairman. He has served the NPP all his life.
1: Organizer.
3: Mm. Yeah.
0: He has served the NPP all his life.
3: Mm.
0: So for him, everybody has a story that he can share with you when it comes to John Boydu. Can the same be said about Bwache Jackson? Bwache Jackson is more like that, technocrat you find here who tries to get things done. Those things don't work in politics.
2: Mm. Fascinating. And before I bring the rest into the analysis, as far as the chairmanship race is concerned, your money is on John Boydu.
0: Unless something dramatic happens.
2: And also, do I hear you say that in terms of prioritizing the factors that would be the overriding consideration, the choice, your compatibility with the flag bearer is the most important thing?
0: It is.
1: Yeah. Okay. It is the most important.
2: Okay.
0: It is.
2: Prof, your turn now. Analyze the four for me based on those set criteria. Well, first of all, what's your criteria? Do you agree with that as the number one most important factor?
1: I told you earlier on that in 2015, when this thing happened.
2: And forgive me, I need to announce that I know voting is happening and many of you are wondering what's happening at the Baba Yara Sports Stadium. Voting is happening. We now know that the Northern and the Diaspora group, they've finished voting. We're still waiting for all the other regions to finish. And I guess they had the smallest number of delegates. So you could see that Ashanti region and the Greater Accra, other the big cities, will have a lot more. We're keeping a close eye on that, and we'll be updating you so that we get a sense of when this is going to be wrapped up. But at this pace, expect us to wrap up in the morning of Sunday, possibly leaving at 6 a.m. I won't be surprised if that happens, but let's hope that something happens that fast-tracks this process. Yes, Prof.
1: I was just saying that, as I told you earlier on, when this thing happened in 2015, the party told, in fact, we went to the phone and they told us that, look, never again would we elect general secretary and chairman who will come and fight the flag bearer. So certainly the one who can work closely with Dr. Bawumia is number one. Secondly, regional permutation is very, very, very important. Certainly as MPP, whether we like it or not, has a strong base in the ACAN. It will be difficult for the party to say that, look, we have a flag bearer from the north, we have the national chairman also from the north. Yeah. They want the national chairman to come from the south to balance the party structure. Now, given the fact that Afoku, he has worked in the past and has issues with the candidate Akufo-Addo, and therefore he went out and finally he has come in as well. Don't forget that when, in 2012, Honorable Ajakun was the campaign manager. Mm. He worked very hard. The NPP didn't win the election. 2016, he worked very hard. He was the first minister for energy, and he went out. And when he went out, there were a lot of speculations about issues that came. And even to extend that, some of these issues had to do with Dr. Bawumia as well at the time. So given all this permutation, the party members said, look, it will be difficult to work. Even though people also think that he's very strategic and he's very, very intelligent, he knows the party very well, he knows the constituencies very well. But unfortunately, the unfortunate thing is that John Wadu's team have really managed to market him so well and attach him to the party, and somebody who is not fighting with the, who has nothing to do with the Dr. Bawumia team and is willing to work with the Bawumia team, and they work very well. So they putting all these arrangements together, I think that John Wadu is number one on the list of things that we have put.
2: Okay, Elton.
3: Well, I mean, at this stage, if you want to look at the survey will tell you that John Wadu is obviously the person to beat. Now, I mean, if you are to listen to the two front runners, Bashir Jakun and John Wadu, if you are to listen to them speak personally, I think Bashir Jakun will come across as somebody structured in the mood to occupy the position of a chairman of a major political party. I mean, he's got everything to be chairman. His mind is on point. He's deep. If you hear him speak. Mm. But look at Bashir Jakun. I mean, Prof have said it. He was once campaign manager for President Akufo-Addo. Mm. At that time, will you say that the relationship was so good that, I mean, other matters that happened after. He himself have said that when he wanted to run to lead a party as a presidential candidate, he was called by President Akufo-Addo. President Akufo-Addo told him that, no, I rather want you to become chairman of the party instead of running because of what you possess. Former President Kufo told him the same thing. He said some leading members of the party, including the Reverend Asantefi, also called him to his home, told him that, no, it is rather the chairmanship of the party that we think that you can do a good job. But he ignored all those voices, decided to go for the presidency of the party. It didn't work. Now, Akufo-Addo won the 2016 election. He became energy minister. The vetting for his confirmation was another matter. And then there was the issue of the Accra Energy. I mean, I was a presidential correspondent and privy to certain conversations that went on when it became clear that he was on his way out of the government. I remember a conversation that suggested that he told the president that he was not going to resign because resigning means accepting wrongdoing. And if the president thinks that he's done something, or he should be the one to fire him. So you will say that maybe the relationship started going bad from that point on. Look at his late brother, who was a member of parliament for Ayawaso West Wagon.
2: He was
3: an Alan through and through. And then events that followed, and today he wants to become chairman of the party. The people who are endorsing him and the kind of comments that they are passing. Listen to the former first deputy speaker of parliament, Joseph Osewusu. He says the party needs somebody who can stand up to the flag bearer and say that this is what has to be done, and not somebody who will be doing yes sir, yes sir. And so clearly, they've elevated him to the position where he is seen as a man of his own. And if you want that kind of strong arm to lead a party, that kind of strong arm to put people in check, this is the person you need. On the other side, John Bwedu, in terms of his work in the MPP, between the four of them, I think he stands tall among all of them. He started as what? When Mustafa Hamid was the national youth organizer of the MPP, he was treasurer at the youth level.
1: Youth treasurer?
3: Yes, youth treasurer. And then worked in the central region. He comes from the central and then part of the Asante region as well, and in the Asin area. Then to become what? National organizer, general secretary, and now wants to become chairman of the party.
2: All the key positions that are currently up for grabs.
3: Exactly.
2: He served in all.
3: Exactly.
2: The only person.
3: People still think that he may be a bit youthful. People think that he may not be as strong arm as they want a chairman of the party to be. And I'm thinking that when they speak to those folks, they are looking at people like Peter Alagete. And then who else?
1: Yes.
3: These individuals. And they think that maybe John Bwedu is not there yet. But I still believe that the party people have seen how the chairmanship of Afoko and then the issues that came up after it, his brother who was incarcerated, and then the thinking is that there may be still some bad blood between him and the party. The party people have not fully forgiven him, if there's anything to be forgiven. And so, clearly, in terms of the chairmanship, I think Bwache Yeko may be the obvious choice if you are looking at somebody in terms of a stature of a proper political party chairman. But I'm tempted to go with Prof to say that the party is in opposition. They say that they are going through serious political harassment. They want to come to power and they want to be united and win power. And they don't have time to experiment with somebody who will be too bureaucratic. So on that score, I'm tempted to believe that.
2: I think that the polls are right. You side with the polls.
0: Absolutely. Okay. There's something the NPP must appreciate. You know, I like the nostalgia. Oh, no, these people, you mentioned the names. Yeah, fine. Okay. BJ Darocha, Peter Ladite, Samuel Odoi Sykes, Harun Ezekwe. Yeah, that's okay. But the NPP of old, is it the NPP today?
1: No.
0: It is not. So, you see, the NPP will say, oh, no, you see, this is a party. Yes. The NPP did something well in the early 2000s that at the time, if you were in the university and you belonged to the NDC, it was like a crime. You know, I know a lot of the boys today who support the NDC, who at the time when they were in the university, were NPP guys. Because at the time, it made so much sense to belong to the NPP. Unfortunately, the NPP doesn't have that kind of luxury it had in the past. So what do you need? Today you need somebody. And that man there you see, John Bwedu, understands politics. Look, in November 2020, John Mahama was in Yendi. In that particular day, he stated categorically that the NDC would win the parliamentary elections, the 2020 elections, with all the force he could muster. And then goes like, so if I may not get it right, as it, but he said, we will win the parliamentary election.
2: Yeah, I remember that speech.
0: And we will win the presidential election.
2: But the emphasis was
0: on the parliamentary
2: was very
0: election.
2: Clear that he was anticipating he would lose
0: because,
2: the presidency.
0: Because you knew they knew that if they won the parliamentary election, and normally if you win the parliamentary election, the effect would be on the presidential election. And, well, post 2020, the NDC may have realized that if they had done a lot of work, they probably could have put the election into a runoff.
1: Yes.
0: And that could have been their game. You hear John Bwedu, he's talking about how, oh, you know, this area, this person is the most popular person. Yeah. Get him to run. It's good. He has his own problems. I'm sure he would learn about the problems. Prof, learn about the problems. See, while Bache, Jaco, and Kudi are thinking about how to properly run, about those things, you don't win elections again. Eh? I remember speaking to Dr. Tony Edu in 2017. Was it 2018? You know what he told me? He said that the NPP was stealing the NDC's base because Akufo-Addo was implementing policies that the NDC as a socialist party should be implementing. So the NPP was stealing their supporters. Unfortunately, events of 2022, the domestic debt estate, DDEP, erased the NPP's hold within the middle class. That went down. They lost the election. It is true that if you have a Bwache Jaco in there, he'd be able to bring, you know, some of these guys on board. But it is also true that in 2016, when Akufo-Addo decided to make Peter McGwenu the campaign manager, he made Bwache Jaco the head of policy. So you see, it doesn't end there. Everybody can serve in the political. Sami Krab said they've done alliance. He was trying to explain the alliance to Kweku Asante. I hope Kweku Asante understood because I was listening and I couldn't understand what he was trying to say, you know, about this whole alliance. The point is that...
2: But by the way, he's dropped out and is backing
1: John Boyd. John Boyd.
0: That's the alliance. He doesn't say that he formed an alliance. You see, I didn't, because you see, normally when you form an alliance, we saw the Progressive Alliance and... The Great Alliance, and all it came with. I don't know what this alliance would come with, but the most important thing is that political parties post the elections, and the NPP now, now it's decided that they will also appoint, you know, three more vice chairmen. So at least we could also get in there, and whatever role they have to play, they will play. But if you, at this point, if you accept their reality, then they will go with John Boyd.
2: Now, so let's challenge that view. And I think you just touched on the other side of the question that the party may consider or may have to consider. One of the biggest challenges the NPP faces right now is its loss of its traditional core support base. The base that they traditionally have taken for granted since Kufuor's time, which is partly mentioned the middle class. If call it intelligentsia of this country, the university, tertiary base, the civil society groups, even the media, right? Broadly speaking, over time, the NPP seem to be more attractive to these groups over the period. After the 2024 elections, one thing is very obvious, that the NPP has lost that base for the very first time in its false Republican history. They've lost that base. And because you belong to that intelligentsia, I would like you to weigh in on that. I believe that is MPP's biggest challenge going to 2026. They've not just lost that base with that base sitting idle. That base seemed to have moved to the NDC. We've seen that. You've seen a lot of your colleagues now who are either serving in some government position or have been giving some form of appointment in a lot of them. Some of them not formal appointment, but they're helping government in as part of the thinking process. We've seen a lot of the civil society guys brought in to help the state, and I'm very careful in not using government, help the state in fixing key problems. You have Edkwesi Prempeh, who chaired recently the constitutional review process. You now have a government that is asking a civil society organization, Media Foundation for West Africa, and the GJA to do consultations around free freedom of speech, etc., and come with policy proposals for government. And you see, all of them are taking that and fighting and trying to assist the government fix very important. And this was the MPP's approach. Back in the day, under Kufuor and Co., they sort of just appealed to that base. You could take it for granted. And we know how the middle class is so important in deciding elections, because they are not your typical 5 million voters who just vote, whether you put a dog there or a stone there, they'll go for MPP. They sort of analyze and make a decision. And that group had been, that group that the NPP had tapped into, they have lost that now. and they need to win them back, go back to their first love, basically. Because their base is the base. If you get somebody to mobilize that base will come. But they cannot win an election again, I believe, if they don't get back that core base they lost during the DDEP and others.
1: Yeah.
2: So then let's come back to the argument. And I think Winston touched on that. If you agree that that is a big challenge that the party must fix, they don't have time to fix it. And in the last 1.5 years, I don't think I've seen a coordinated, well-thought-through strategy to win that base back. I haven't. If anybody has seen it, somebody should tell me. I haven't seen that. I don't think that maybe the party even appreciates how radical that switch has become in terms of their losing of that particular base. If they are to win that back, shouldn't the consideration for the delegates be, yes, we need to elect a person who is compatible, who can work with Bawumia, but most important, we must win 2028. Can we win 2028 by still leaving this huge group,
1: this base
2: that we had ridden on for so long, for decades? And if your conclusion is we need that base back, which of these four, now three, best help you deliver that outcome? And many will argue that if you look at it, Ebwatu Ejiakụ will appeal more to that base than a John Boedu, for example, and that he can go and speak the language of that base and possibly convince, because they want thinking, they want an ability to think through problems, proffer good solutions. It's not Chowe. It's not grassroots, but Jomo is the biggest advantage as a grassroots person, right? Isn't that a key factor that the party should be considering beyond who?
1: Okay. Now, fortunately, I was in government when we went for the GDEP.
3: Mm.
1: So I can say something about it. Let me say that the GDEP was not a pleasant choice of the MPP government. But one thing that I want to make it clear is that President Akufo-Addo, heading the government, was very clear that the...
2: Forgive me. I need to take you back to the... But hold that thought for me, because there's something happening there I need to update our audiences on. And Nanaya Aljuma is joining me. It appears some confusion has erupted over the voting process. Nanaya Aljuma, what can you tell us?
4: Exactly, we're about 5.5 hours into the election. It started somewhere around 6 p.m. and we've been through this process till now, about 11:30 p.m. And so far, things have been calm. Not long ago, the only challenge that so far we've seen started. Now, it comes from Ashanti Region, Tescon. The information we have is that there's a challenge with the album for the Ashanti Region, Tescon. And for that reason, Tescon in the Ashanti region is yet to cast their ballot. And members of Tescon who are supposed to be on this album are angered by the situation. They are not happy with the situation. They believe that it will not be fair for them to be disenfranchised. So they are still trying to get issues resolved by the EC. And if that is done, they will get the opportunity to cast their ballot. As you can see, the police are calling them off. They are refusing to allow people enter and speak to some of them. But we will still try and see if we can get some of the members of Tescon to speak to and get what exactly is happening. So if we are able to get one of them, they will be able to give us details of the issues, and for that reason we'll be able to tell our viewers what exactly is going on here. But as I said earlier, the election so far has been very calm. Some of the polling stations are done casting their ballots. They are waiting for the rest of the polling stations to be done so that the EC can go ahead and count these ballots. But the challenge so far is that the album for the Tescon in the Ashanti region, they don't have it yet. So that is the challenge. That is what the EC is trying to resolve. I have one of the leadership of Tescon with me. This is the national coordinator for Tescon. Chief, what is the issue with the Asante region Tescon?
5: So there is no issue. The whole Tescon are born for the country. You know, they are all supposed to vote in their various regions. So Asante region has 50 Tescon institutions. But our polling station centers were three, ABC. So as to where exactly they were supposed to vote was the issue. They went to A and then they didn't find their names. They came to B and they didn't find their names and came to C to see their names. And now they are voting. That was the only challenge. And so, it's been resolved and they are voting now.
4: So it's untrue that the voter album for Tescon and Central Region is missing?
5: No. That's never the case. It's been here since morning. It's been part of the whole electoral process and it's part of the album that they have and we've been working with from since morning.
4: So how many people are supposed to vote from Tescon?
5: 50. 50 from Asante region, 50. Yes.
4: So every institution in the Asante region, Tescon institution, has one representative voting this election?
5: Yes.
4: And they are all here to cast their ballots?
5: Yes.
4: And none of them will be disenfranchised. You can emphatically say that none of them will be disenfranchised.
5: So as I'm talking to you, you can see the voting processes have started. None of them will be disenfranchised. All the 50 people here, their names are captured on the EC's album. That is how come they've been allowed to be here.
4: So when tensions were about flaring up, the police were here to ensure that they deal with the situation. Now the situation is very calm. As you can see, the Tescon members are all in queue with police protecting them and preventing any other person who is not one of them from getting access to them to cause mayhem or, you know, cause any disturbances here at the polling station. Now, as you can see, some of the polling stations are already done. For example, the Asante region, some of the polling stations, including the polling station B for Asante region, they are done voting. This is the polling station A. And because of Tescon, that is the only place remaining in the Asante region. That's why Asante region is not done totally. So if Tescon is able to go through the process and vote completely, it means that Asante region, to the best of my knowledge, is done with the election. But Nana Wache, you have some updates from some of these regions who are done with their elections or with the voting. Can you update us on that?
6: So as you clearly indicated, it is only left with this center where Tescon is voting, and then we can confirm that the centers for the Asante region have all been concluded. The diaspora region is done, and then the EC has started arranging itself to begin sorting. The northern region, they are done with the northern regions, and parts of the Bono and Ahafo region are also done. But then the other regions, the Greater Accra region isn't done, Eastern isn't done yet. We understand that Volta is also not done yet. The regions that I have mentioned, the diaspora, the northern, and then after Tescon, Asante region will be included, and then we can confidently say that three regions are done with their voting.
4: So far, according to the records that we have, things are calm in almost all of the polling stations. As Nana Wache said, Asante is almost done, left with Tescon. Some of these regions are also done. So things are very calm. I understand that some of the leadership of the NPP are addressing the issue that we just saw here at the Asante region Tescon polling station. So we'll try to get to them and get understanding of what actually happened and how they've been able to resolve this issue.
7: They are complaining.
8: No, we're going to get this issue and it's been resolved. We gave directive instructions that Tescon will be voting in their respective regions. Okay, in Asante region, you have polling station A, B, and C. And we said Tescon will be voting in their respective regions. You know that we've created a number of voting centers. They had gone to vote at the youth wing, and they had to trek to the main voting center to vote for chairman, vice chair, secretary, organizer, and treasurer. When they were not here, some agents felt that they were not to vote. But they know that in their register that we gave them, has the name of these Tescon institutions in the register. The presiding officer has confirmed, the agent of the candidate have all confirmed. The issue is that they've reached here late, but it doesn't mean that they can't vote. So between the presiding officer, the agents, the police and myself, it's been resolved. So that's why you see them in the queue and they are going to be processed to vote.
7: When we also understand that some of the aspirants or candidates have protested against this particular exercise.
8: Oh, please. When there's communication, you realize that there's no challenge because they did not get the understanding from their age. They may not have, they may not have gotten
7: talking about the candidates.
8: They may not have gotten
7: I'm saying
8: they may not have been properly informed because we had given them provisional register and final register. So for each of the voting centers, they knew that Tescom will be voting in those voting centers of the region. And I'm saying that when you find out from the presiding officer.
4: So when the situation happened, Mr. Paul Afoko, who is one of the aspirants for chairmanship race, came here, he quickly responded and wanted to understand the issues. Mr. Afoko, are you clear with the explanation that have been given so far?
9: Not that I'm clear with the explanation, but I am clear about the fact that they've been allowed to go and vote. They're allowing them to vote. So, because they are qualified to vote.
4: I think that there is a little bit of this misunderstanding between some of the aspirants. Mr. Boateng was asking Mr. Afoko why they should allow these Tescon members to vote. Now, let's listen to Mr. Afoko as he continues.
9: Let's get out of here first. These people need to take control of this place.
4: All right. So the police is here and they are trying to restore calm and also take full control of situations here. And that is why we have to halt the interview with Mr. Afoko. But so far, the official communication from the New Patriotic Party here is that all polling stations that are done with the elections cannot start sorting and counting yet. They will have to wait for others to fully conclude with the elections in these polling stations before the counting can begin. It was estimated that they would take 6 hours to go through the whole process. That's the voting process. And we are about 30 minutes away or less away from concluding the process as the estimated time says. So we hope that in no time the voting itself will be done and counting will begin. We are trying to get some of the aspirants to speak to. Mr. Silver Sastete is in a small meeting with some of his people. Still, I don't know if they are still strategizing or what. I don't know what they are talking about. They are preventing us from speaking to him. But we are still here monitoring situations and looking at observing what is happening here. But we can report that the Tescon issue has been resolved. Things are calm. Normalcy has returned to the grounds here within the Ashanti region. All right, so we're still here trying to engage some of the aspirants, get more on the issues that happened here. We are trying to engage Mr. Afoko whether he's happy with how the election has been conducted so far.
2: And you're still live here on your election headquarters. We're just coming from the Babayaro Sports Stadium where the delegates are still voting. You've heard about the challenge with the Tescon from the Ashanti region. It appears that must have been resolved now, should have been resolved, because the direction had been given for them to vote. They will not be excluded. We'll keep an eye on that and bring you updates as and when we have it. As you see there, the party's executives are ensuring that this process proceeds without any hindrance. Stay with us as we keep an eye on that development in the stadium. But let's return. This will elect a chairman, we'll elect a general secretary, we'll elect a national organizer, we'll elect a youth, national youth organizer, national women's organizer, and a host of other vice chairpersons will also be elected today. And so it is a very important process to complete the MPP's reorganization before the 2028 elections. And just before we went back to the stadium there, we're talking about a very important consideration in the choice that the delegates make tonight. And Prof, yes, it was a turn to analyze for me that factor, because all of you had said that John Boydu

0: but we're now analyzing. Whether or not the element of winning back a very an advantage, a competitive, which of these contestants?
1: So I was telling you that from where I sit, I think the one who can do organize that base down and as well as his personality and putting everything together is the one who can organize it. But I would like to say that for the MPP that I know, even if he's not the chairman, he can still be given that responsibility to do that work. But if you are chairman, you carry that chairmanship position you have, you are able to call people to help you to organize that bit. So Bwachiagakon is the one who is able to do that. But I was just making a point about the DDEP.
0: Mm-hmm.
1: But I was saying that a lot of, if you look at our NPP 2020 election results and 2024 election results, whether we like it or not, the DDEP play a significant role. I know people in Legon and other places who did not go out to vote, who are NPP members, who did not go out to vote because they think that their brother's pension, their investment in bombs and all other things, their own party have come and come to destroy that. And therefore, they don't see the need to go and support their party to continue to do that. And they will not also go out and vote for the NDC. That is right. You will notice that MPP's vote dropped from 6 million to 4 million. And if you trace the map of the areas and the constituencies that MPP draw votes, most of them are where this urban elite live. So, but the point is that from 2024 up to now, people have also, these same people have realized that it was not really the intention and therefore the willingness of the government to punish their own government, to punish them, but it's the conditions of the time. I was just making the point that government led by former President Akufo-Addo was very clear and very insistent that they should not touch the treasury bill. They should go to the bond, they should not touch the treasury bill. And he made a point that the treasury bill is a buffer income for the urban elite, so they should not touch the treasury bill. So the finance minister at the then did not touch the treasury bill at all. But what we see at the treasury bill market today is for the voters to make a choice on that. The point is that, as a party, there must be a deliberate program and deliberate policy how best we can get our base back. Because there's no political.
0: Have you seen that in the last 1.5 years? Have you seen that there's a concerted, coordinated strategy for that?
1: Because of the reorganization, that has not been done yet.
0: Okay.
1: But I think that it will be done. I know Dr. Babaumia has reached out to some people in the university to start organizing the university, some of the lecturers who are center-right, we call them center-right academics. You know, when you come to Legon, you have center-left academics, mm-hmm. and center-right academics. And I know Dr. Baumia has reached out to some of these people to start organizing themselves. But there must be a concerted effort in that. Not only the intelligentsias in the university, but also the civil society group as well, and the media, and other groups as well that are being the traditional base of the
0: party. If all elections are about numbers,
1: yes,
0: not necessarily by a personality, then

0: thinking or intellectual ability as a regional, for instance, or regional officer, mm-hmm. or the former national officer who is able to decipher the data, the knowledge, look, this person is the one who can do this, who can do that, who can do that. The numbers that people are able to pull to themselves, given the team that they have, is not the same. So you may have that Kwesi Mensah, or as you rightly say, Wachaja Akon is the one who can mobilize intelligentsia, who can mobilize this. It's not the same thinking like the people in the constituency who have gathered in the Kumasi to cast their vote.
1: Okay.
0: I don't know what
1: I get the point, except that what outcome does that produce then for the party? If they elect a John Boidu instead of a Boache Jaco, when they know there's a core base that they historically haven't won an election without, that needs to be brought back into the fold. That's what the base, they can galvanize it. I mean, they can deploy so many people to go and galvanize the base, because that base just needs to be galvanized. But for that middle-class voter, you can't just galvanize them by going saying chobwe, chobwe. You need a Boache Jaco strategist, somebody who appeals to them to do so. So I get what you're saying, that the delegates, who majority of them, will not have that, will not appreciate that nuance
0: exactly
1: in making that decision.
0: Yes.
1: But doesn't that produce a false outcome?
0: But I also forget whether it is Afoko or is John Boidu that the delegates will produce at the end of the day. They also have their pluses that the delegates may look up to. Mm. Not necessarily okay. Who can mobilize the base. And so who can mobilize our traditional base. They may say that John Boidu have this. We've indicated that John Boidu will be able to work better with the presidential candidate as compared to...
1: Forgive me, I need to go back to my colleague on the ground. He's going to be talking to one of the aspirants, Paul Afoko.
2: On the grounds to see things, who is on the grounds, and he went to the polling station to see what exactly, understand issues of what was exactly was happening there. And sir, do you think that the issue have been resolved successfully as you expected?
3: Well, I had no expectations. When I got there, I knew there was a problem, and that the students were being prevented from voting by so-called macho men. But then, as I went to speak to the officers, because I didn't see any macho man, I saw officers. So as I went to speak to the officers, I heard next. So I looked, and one student went past to go and vote. And then next, and next. And so when I asked the officer actually told me, he said the students came to vote and they were told that the poll had closed. And I said, but that's odd. Poll is supposed to close at 12. So why can this particular police station be closed? You see, it's so many stories jumbled up. Then I heard that they went over there to the far end where the youth polling booth was and queued and didn't find their names. And so they were then told to come to Asante and that they'll find their names there. So they came. That's all I heard. For me, it is satisfactory that the students have not been disenfranchised. That's all. And that there's been no violence. That's all.
2: But do you think that the process so far has been fair to all of the aspirants?
3: I cannot say. I really cannot say.
2: Why?
3: Because I have not been keeping an eagle eye on what is going on.
2: But you have men on the grounds doing this for you.
3: Of course, but I haven't spoken to any of them yet. I haven't. They are still busy. Because polls will close at 12, then counting will begin. I haven't spoken to any of them. All I have done is talk to their supervisor, who said they were hungry, he had gone to organize food for them. I met one of them going to the washroom, and I said, you've left your post? He said, no, his partner had taken over. So I cannot say.
2: Yesterday, we have some of our reporters speaking to you, and you were so confident of victory. With few hours to closing of polls, are you still confident?

0: were yesterday?
1: Well, as I've always said, and I'll stand by that, the final poll is what we are going through today. And what the results turn out to be, for me, I think it will determine the future of our party. That is what I think it is.
2: Thank you very much. So that is Paul Afoko, who just is leaving the polling station for the Ashanti region. And that was explanation to what exactly he went there for. But as you can see, the polling station for the Tescon Ashanti is right behind me. And the election is going on successfully. Things or issues that, you know, came up earlier have been resolved. But now all is calm here. So we are waiting for polls to close at some of the remaining polling stations that we have here. And immediately that is done, according to the election management committee, they will bring out the next procedure and how to go about with the counting, the sorting, and the rest of the process. Now, earlier, according to the EC and the management committee for the election, they were supposed to take 6 hours for the polls to be done. As you can see, the security men who went to calm the tensions, I think now things are calm and they've retrieved some of their men. So the police is on the ground. They are doing a lot to ensure that the process is peaceful and calm. Bwachi, you've gone through some of the polling station. What is the update from those who are still voting?
3: Now, we can say that we have close to an hour to the end of every poll. Every center would have one hour to finish and wrap up everything at the moment. We see some setup currently ongoing in front of the podium. We understand that it's likely every ballot box would be brought in there.
2: It will be appropriate to show pictures of what is happening there. So let's move there to where the podium is, the stage is built, so that we can see what exactly is being done there. Watch it, you can continue for us.
3: And so we understand that is where possibly counting is going to take place. All the centers are going to come there with the boxes, which has the ballot papers, and then they are going to sort and count over there. And that is going to make the process much easier, because everybody is going to have a clear view of what is happening, with the delegates having their eyes on it, the aspirants also having their eyes on it. And that is what is going to happen at the front there, where they have the stage. They've mounted the stage, and we're going to bring you up to speed details on all of that. We understand that the elections committee would be bringing in the personnel, police, to come and monitor the process and make it move on as smooth as possible. And that is what most of the aspirants, we understand, are going to look at right now. They have to look and observe and watch what is currently happening over there. They have to understand the process and then continue with the monitoring. So Nana, this is basically what is happening here. OG, the camera would have to pan slightly, and then our viewers can see what is what we are talking about. And so you can see the police, if from where we stand, you see clearly the police are there. They

0: crowded right now, but then they want all the delegates after casting their votes come and sit down. The diaspora region is done, northern region is done, the Ashanti region with some few TESCON members expected to vote would be done very, very soon. And this has been the process at the inner perimeter of the Babayaro Sports Stadium.
1: So that is the center of the of attraction now. The tables have been set out clearly, and you can see that EC personnel have taken their seats, and the police are guiding this place. They are this place heavily guided by the police and other security agencies. There are the various polling stations that are done, or voting has concluded, also have some police personnel there, and they are protecting the ballot boxes and other voting materials. So far, you can see that everything is clearly set out. All votes cast, the ballot boxes and everything will be transported to the center here, and the EC officials are here to receive them and go through the process as expected. So things are very calm here. The EC, the police, they've taken control over all the processes, and they are in here well-armed and heavy. Especially the police, as I said, and there are a lot of them outside the perimeter as well, all keeping or ensuring that this place is well secured for the ballots to be counted. So things are very calm. Everything is moving on as planned by the New Patriotic Party in the the New Patriotic Party here at the Babayaro Sports Stadium. Now we are waiting for voting to be concluded, and immediately that is done, we will be here to keep an eye on the counting and other processes that are supposed to follow. Back to the studio, Evans.
2: Thank you very much, and we'll keep an eye on that. It looks like we are wrapping up the voting pretty shortly, so we are counting down to the sorting of the ballots and then the counting and then the declaration of results. But I want to return to that big conversation we're having, because as we approach the results, we need to help you make sense of what you're about to hear. That's exactly what we are trying to do. And Elton, it's to you now, because Prof had analyzed the challenge. He says he acknowledges that Wachijaku possibly served them best if they have to win that base back, that intelligential middle class voters back. But he also appreciates that the delegates may not necessarily be thinking about that now.
3: Right.
2: Other factors at play.
3: Right.
2: What's your thinking around
3: it? My thinking is that, I mean, let me go back to when Osei Mensah Bonsu retired from parliament.
2: Mm-hmm.
3: You know, people suggested that he should consider running as chairman of the party.
2: Yeah.
3: And he said his proposal then was that the party should amend its constitution to make that position an appointing one, so that you can appoint somebody who you think can do the work and do it effectively. And he was not going to run an election to become chairman of the party, because he didn't have the resources to be paying delegates to vote for him. If they think that he can do the job better, then they should find a way to amend the constitution so that he will become an appointed chairman. Well, I'm not sure that the party in the present state or any political party in Ghana is ready for that kind of proposal. So let's put that aside. You spoke about the MPP's core base, which they have lost. I mean, it's true. I'm even tempted to believe that even for the MPP as a party, the party itself, if they should do proper introspection, they will come to the conclusion that they are here to fully overcome the defeat of 2024.
2: Yeah.
3: In fact, this is a national delegates conference. Look at the euphoria around this and the one that happened 4 years ago. You see a party that is struggling to make itself even relevant.
2: Yeah.
3: Even as we speak, and despite all the things that the NDC is doing that people are not happy with it, it is even the MPP that is calling on civil society organizations to speak to it.
2: Yeah, you're right.
3: They are questioning why everybody is quiet.
2: Yeah, you're right. And today, Afanyo Marking, in his speech, reserved the part for civil society and media.
3: Exactly.
4: But you see, before Elton continues, that's the other thing, beg your pardon, the MPP must also stop doing. And I'll tell you why. You see, when people are angry with you and you consistently call on them, can't you see this? You let them remind you of the things.
5: Of your sins.
4: With time, the people themselves will begin to think and say, no, I spoke this way. I need to speak this way. I must continue speaking the way I spoke years ago. And they'll start taking the government on. Because you see, and the other thing, the MVP, if the MVP really wants people to criticize the government, what the MVP should also have done, first of all, is to accept the challenges of the past. Apologize to the people. Stay away from for some time. And like Ahmed Makim tries to do, try to move people away from the, you did this, you did this, you did this.
6: But they are still, in the last 1.5 years, still attacking... criticizing civil society. I think Makim called out all of them out today to say we should stop attacking them, criticizing them, just accept. But they have been criticizing and attacking the media. That same base and civil society and others, that same base that they need to win back, their approach to them hasn't changed.
4: And you see,